That song represents today's hashtag Well I Feel as well. I from Taeyeon featuring Verbal Jint to kick off the Monday edition. It's the 7th of September here in Seoul, South Korea, just gone 9:05 a.m. I'm your host, Peter Bint. One more time with a hashtag hint. A feeling or mood that can be described as very cool and very crisp, and it's kind of got that regenerative aspect to it. Let me get the definition of the English hashtag as well. You're feeling clean, full of new energy, describing something that is pleasantly new and different. So what am I talking about there? Let's check out the hashtag guesses on the YouTube live stream first. We've got Bo saying chill. Yeah, it's not literally talking about the temperature. Stacey's also gone for that. Forestville says refreshed. Then we got chili from Matahari, or refreshing from Oppa. Sangkwe Han. Ooh, good guess in Korean there, which can mean something that's refreshing. Shionhada says bends, refreshing or refreshed. Yeah, that's the word that you use that can be confusing for English-speaking people, because you can use it in a hot situation, like a hot spring or a sauna, as we were talking about that hashtag last week. If you get in a hot one, you can say, oh, shionhada, or when you're drinking a hot soup as well. We've also got Siska saying fresh or clear. It's certainly along those lines. Like it, like it, like it. Scrolling down some more. Refreshed from Clara Nagata. So let's now unravel the scroll, the Jokja in the studio. The answer has been said by some of you. It is sangkwae in Korean, and refreshing in English is what we'll go for. So what comes to mind when you hear sangkwae or refreshing? I'll break down sangkwae into its constituent hanja, or Sino-Korean characters. So we have on the one side sang, meaning refreshing or cool or clear, and kwe, meaning pleasant, cheerful, to feel good or joyful. So put together, a state where one's mood or sensation feels cool, crisp, and refreshed is sangkwae. So sangkwaehan kibun means a refreshing mood or feeling, and then sangkwaehan achim is a morning that feels refreshing and crisp. And these days, it's been stunning, stunning. Autumn is the best season, in my opinion, here in Korea. Spring's great as well, but after the hot, humid summer, you get these really crisp mornings. It's about 20 degrees when we come out to the car, me and my son, in the morning time. And oh, that air, you just want to bottle it up and drink it. So send in your song requests as well. What comes to mind when you hear sangkwae or refreshing? And we'll try and play it for you in hour number one. Don't be shy. Write it up on the YouTube live stream. And since today marks the first day of Arirang Radio's autumn revamp, let's kick things off on a refreshing note. Today isn't just the first day of the autumn revamp for Daily K, it's also Blue Sky Day. And this was established to reduce air pollution, and it holds extra special meaning for Koreans. That's because it's the very first UN-designated International Observance Day initiated by, you guessed it, South Korea. Since 2020, many nations have commemorating this day every September 7th, and the sky in Korea around this time is remarkably blue and gorgeous, so it really hits home for us. And I bet that's why this time of the year was chosen. Just as looking at a blue sky leaves you feeling refreshed, I hope hashtag DailyK celebrating the first day of our autumn revamp brings you good vibes as well on this day. Please keep staying with us just like you are now and drinking it all in just like a lovely clear blue sky. For the hashtag, if you've got any messages or you've got any photos that you want to show for it, then don't be shy and send those in via KakaoTalk, where our username is DailyK, and we can give you tips and pointers on pronunciation. So, that's for the voice clip. Tips and pointers on pronunciation for photos is going to be a bit odd, isn't it? But if you send us your photos, I'll show them later on when we talk about the hashtag.
In our number two today, Peter's on the block. We're going to be featuring Kim Jung-hon, the chairman of the Taekwondo Promotion Foundation. There are countless Taekwondo organizations across Korea, and the Taekwondo Promotion Foundation stands as the sole public institution operating under the auspices of the Ministry of Culture, Sports and Tourism. So today we're welcoming the chairman to dive into a wide variety of Taekwondo stories. He'll also be treating us to a demonstration in the studio, a little bit of Taekwondo. And I know some of you are practitioners and some of our listeners are big fans. Let us know if you've got any questions as well. Let's get into our second track of the day, and then we'll be back with Morning Buzz, the cultural news that Korea has woken up to. This is 소각 소각 with Monday is Back, 월요일이 돌아왔습니다.

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or has captured the attention of Career this very morning. Let's check it out on Morning Buzz. An Se-young becomes first to claim three consecutive China Masters titles. An Se-young clinched the women's single title at the 2026 BWF World Tour Super 750 China Masters, sweeping Japan's Tomoka Miyazaki 2-0 in the final. With this victory, An became the first badminton player in China Masters history to win three consecutive titles. Throughout the tournament, she delivered a dominant performance. She did not drop a single game and held every opponent she faced through to the final to 28 points or fewer per match. Having already claimed seven individual titles this season, expectations are sky high for her performance at the upcoming 2026 Aichi Nagoya Asian Games. Seoul expands night walking tours with commentary. The Seoul Metropolitan Government is expanding its Seoul guided walking tour night routes from 9 to 10 and extending their operating season from May to October to March to November. The program allows visitors to explore Seoul's top landmarks on foot alongside cultural tourism commentators while learning about the city's history, culture, and tourist highlights. The newly added route is the Namsan Fortress Wall, and special Friday night tours departing at 9 p.m. have been launched for Gwanghwamun Square, Cheonggyecheon Stream, and the Naksan Fortress Wall. Book your spot on the official website korean.visitseoul.net/walking-tour and experience Seoul's nightscapes at their finest. The Odyssey surpasses 10 million admissions. Director Christopher Nolan's The Odyssey has surpassed 10 million admissions just 33 days after its release. It marks the second film to reach the 10 million viewer milestone in Korea this year, following director Chang An-jun's The King's Warden, and stands as the 10th foreign film in Korean box office history to achieve the feat. This also marks Nolan's second 10 million admission milestone in Korea, following Interstellar in 2014. What a film that was. Captivating a wide demographic with its overwhelming visual splendor and a universally resonant homecoming narrative, anticipation is high to see just how far The Odyssey's box office run will go. Odyssey is how we say it in Korea for the Odyssey, just FYI. Let's see some of your reactions. Siska saying, oh, well, the movie. Yeah, the poster for that. And I heard that Christopher Nolan, yeah, it's all shot on IMAX cameras. And he repurposed them into this amazing contraption where the clicking sound of the IMAX camera wouldn't put off the actors as much. And then a lot of it is not using CGI as well. There are some crazy scenes in there, apparently, that were not CGI, including a person like turning into a pig or something like that. I haven't seen it yet. I'm still waiting to find an IMAX opening. It's going to be sold out for so, so long, isn't it? Forestville says, the last time in the movie theater, I saw Moana 2. Not of my choosing. I still haven't finished that film. I started watching it with my daughter ages ago, and she has seen it in the cinema, so she just wanted to show it to me, but we haven't got to the end. And I heard there was a lot of blowback against the live-action version, right? Dwayne Johnson actually starring in that one, and the wig said to be a little bit unbelievable, let's say. Stacey says, congrats to the cast and crew of Odyssey, and I hope they get an Oscar gold. They've got to be in with a shout. They'll definitely win some of the, like, technical trophies, surely.
Jun says it seems like quite a good year for the Korean box office. Yeah, it does seem like the cinemas are rebounding after Corona and post-Corona lulls, and there is nothing quite like the caramel popcorn at a Korean cinema, I must say that. Benny says The Odyssey keeps on running hard in the Korean box office as well. And congrats to An Se-young, says Siska. Remember we had Kuteshi on Thursday for K-Sports in Pick-A-Mix talking about her being so unstoppable, and she's done it again at the China Masters, right? That's fabulous. He said it would be a nice walking tour as well. Yeah, at the night time in those warmer seasons, and even in autumn and spring when it's a bit chillier, I think it's wonderful to go out and experience a city in all its guises. And Korea is so good. Even if you're not on a guided tour, it's so, so safe, isn't it? Jun saying, yeah, An Se-young did as expected. Indeed, indeed. I think that's all the reaction to the hashtag. So let's get on with some music from Zion T, Yonghagwan Cinema, and we'll be back with hashtag talk.

That was really quirky, wasn't it? Yongoguan Cinema from Zion T, but liking it, feeling a bit artsy, just like the cinema or Yongoguan can be. And we, yeah, do we call it cinema? Cinema? You can say cinema as well, I think. But Yongoguan is the more common Korean name. Let's get to our hashtag photos first. And we were talking about the reason for choosing the hashtag hanging up here, Sangkwe, refreshing, because of the beautiful blue skies. And this is from yesterday. I was out in Gwacheon at the racetrack there, right? We have horse racing in Korea, I think in Gwacheon, in Busan, and down in Jeju. And they had the biggest event of the horse racing calendar, which is the Korea Cup. And the skies were unbelievable. This was around 4 p.m. And look at that, right? A horse racing track with this backdrop that's like 10 minutes away from Seoul. That is what makes this so cool. And the vibe at a horse racing track in Korea is much more family-centric. In Gwacheon, they have like a playground in the middle of the track and things. It's really, really something I would recommend to tourists coming. Let's see our listener submissions. We've got Siska talking about some drinks that look so refreshing. Oh, they do, don't they? Wow. There's a couple of milky ones there. One of them looks very much like avocado with whipped cream on top. Another looks a bit like a latte. And so the middle one is the one you're hinting at. It's so obvious which one is the most refreshing. Yeah, because it's got a little bit of ice and mint on top as well. And it looks like passion fruit seeds in there. Oh, that looks amazing. I would love to try that. What is it? Is it some kind of cocktail? Is it alcoholic or something like that? I'm not sure. My mouth is absolutely watering now. Let's see what you guys are chatting about in the YouTube stream. Ben says, these days our weather in the Philippines is quite refreshing. We've got heavy rains, though, at the same time. And we've got to get ready for El Nino. We're due something. Oh no, I heard that El Nino, yeah, it's not yet reached its peak, and so it could be really bad for certain parts of the world, maybe near the equator or in the southern hemisphere. Ben's has sent in this one for refreshing. We got the sea and people on the beach, and someone calls out shark. And then, I really wish you didn't name him that. It's the name of a dog who's playing in the waves and everyone comes rushing out of the sea because of that. That's so funny. Imagine calling your dog Shark deliberately and taking him to the beach all the time. Ed says, Christopher Nolan just never seems to miss. Well, I would like your opinion. Have you seen Tenet? It was one of the first films that I saw after COVID, and I don't know if it's because of COVID, but I was so confused. I didn't have any idea what was happening. And it was not enjoyable. It was just confusing to me. So I wonder if anyone's seen that and has differing opinions. Certainly the cinematography in all of Nolan's films are unbelievable. Forestville saying, I had to give up Taekwondo and softball in about 2013.

board. Join TalkTalk Career 2026 today. It's been sent in by Bo, I see. So let's play this one. You've asked for Ditto by New Jeans. The entire song is so refreshing and can feel even better with a refreshing glass of iced water.

0: Daily Korean Sentences.
1: Time to put our hashtag 상쾌 or refreshing into a line to learn together. It's this one today. 상쾌하다. Shall we find out in which situations this phrase fits best? Here we go. Let me introduce this sentence through a few different situations and scenarios. Number one. Wow, the air is so nice today.
2: Ooh, tell me about it. Take a deep breath. That really makes you feel great.
1: Ah, 상쾌하다.
2: Number two.
3: Mom, you know the bathhouse scene in K-pop Demon Hunters? Now that I've actually visited the Korean bathhouse, all my fatigue has just melted away.
1: Right? Don't you feel so refreshed after taking this hot bath? Ah, 상쾌하다.
3: Dad, running along the Han River feels amazing. It's even better since it's not so hot out, right?
2: Oh, absolutely. Sweating it out leaves your body feeling so refreshed, doesn't it? Oh, 상쾌하다.

doing overtime with my voices today, aren't I? They all sounded quite similar, as usual. Sankwehada. Ah, how refreshing is how you could think of this in English. It's an expression you use when your body or mind feels cleansed in good spirits and, yeah, refreshed. You naturally say, ah, sankwehada, especially when taking in crisp, fresh air, feeling a cool breeze after working out, or feeling clean and invigorated after a bath or a shower. Yeah, it's similar to shiwanhada, but different. There's a more kind of crisp, refreshed feeling about sankwehada than shiwanhada. Shiwanhada I would use certainly more when you're having a nice cool glass of water after being hot, right? Whereas sankwehada, certainly when you're taking in that fresh air, that's when I feel it more. And in Korea, it's particularly natural to say, ah, so refreshing, right after a bath too. In that case, I guess shiwanhada is used often as well. It's a sense that your fatigue is washed away and your body and your mind feel light. So remember the phrase sankwehada. It goes beyond just good. It captures that revitalized feeling. Okay, give it a try. Ah, sankwehada. So the shiwanhada one we've done before, and that stereotype, the way to say it is like, ah, shiwanhada, sankwehada, is not quite as stuck in that tone. It can be a variety, right? So, ah, sankwehada. You can say it like that if you want as well. Post it up onto our Kakao Talk channel. Our username there is Daily K, and we'll play them after a song and give you tips and pointers on your pronunciation. So let's get to that song that I mentioned. It's going to be Chang Hao with Refresh.

0: That song is Sankre Hada as well. You wouldn't really say Shuon Hada for that, would you? Let's get to our listener clips. We're going to start off with Matahari in Trinidad and Tobago today. Here we go. Come on, Mata.
1: Sankre Hada.
0: I love it. Sankre Hada. It could be tricky because it's a we vowel sound on kwe. Kwe, sankwe hada. But you did it really well. Perfect. Here's Lita from Indonesia.
2: Sankwe hada.
0: I'm feeling revitalized by your tones, I must say. That's good as well. Sankwe hada. You sound much more sankwe than me. Rao from Argentina next up.
3: Sankwe hada.
0: Good. That makes me feel better. We're saying it in a similar way, I feel, Rao. Us being two old men. Sankwe hada. Here's Leon from Singapore next.
4: Sankwe hada.
0: Sankwe hada. That sounded almost like an advert or commercial. I love it. Sankwe hada. To be really refreshed by something, revitalized. Siska from Jakarta next.
5: Sankwe hada.
0: From the top.
5: Sankwe hada.
0: Sankwe hada. Ooh, really good stuff as well there. The pronunciation tips. I'm running out of things to say now. You're getting so good, everyone. Ben from Manila.
6: Sankwe hada.
0: Sankwe hada. Why are we whispering it, Benny? But you could do it like that because you're just feeling, it's so good. It feels so good. Here's Simon from the States.
7: Sankwe hada.
0: I love it. I can't say the way you said it sounds refreshing and revitalizing, but I'm going to trust you that you're being honest about feeling that way. Hartley from Albuquerque next up.
7: Sankwe hada.
0: What were you doing in the build-up to it? Initially, it felt like you were actually drinking something. Or were you acting like you were drinking something? Or did you not realize that recording was going on for so long? Either way, good pronunciation. Sankwe hada. How's Sierino, last but not least, from Brazil? From the top.
8: Sankwe hada.
0: Sankwe hada. Sankwe hada. Yeah, you could say it like that. It doesn't matter. We've all learned the word fully today, I feel. Sankwe hada. Sankwe hada. Let me also ask you guys for one more favor. If you live here in Korea, then we're conducting a survey with Gallup Korea, Arirang Radio. So your opinions will be really useful for the station to provide better contents and services. 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If you're down in Jeju-do Island, you might meet our researcher on the street. We thank you in advance for your participation. Let's get to the first of two song requests back to back. Mata, your one first. Yepuda, Pretty You by 17, a most refreshing song. I'll be the judge of that, thank you very much. And then Jun has asked for Refresh by Zico and Kang Danielle.

arirangradio.com. That's A-R-I-R-A-N-G. There's the application, which is free to download. Also search the same thing. On the YouTube live stream, you can see all the shows. The channel's name is Arirang Radio, K-pop, K-culture, and news from Korea. If you're down in Jeju Island, you can listen to us on the FM dial. 88.7 FM in Jeju City, 88.1 in Seogwipo, and 101.9 in the Daejeon area. You can watch again and listen again to much of our content on the YouTube channel, and we also have a curated AI report which is available via the website and Arirang Radio's Instagram account. And that has us about 9:49. It is Monday morning here on September 7th, Seoul, South Korea. Beautiful days that we've been talking about. Still quite hot, you know, with the sunshine. In the afternoon, it'll get up to 30 degrees. But as I said, we're getting lows of 20. And today, it seems the low is going to break below the 20 barrier to 19 degrees. Or maybe that was overnight last night. I love that. That is proper. Yum, yum. Great. Not that weather can be eaten, consumed, and delicious, but I'm going to describe it in that way nonetheless. Hour number two, as I mentioned earlier, Peter's on the block. We are very lucky to celebrate the first day of our autumn program lineup here at Arirang Radio. We've invited a truly special guest. When people think of sports representing Korea, taekwondo naturally comes to mind. Today, we're joined by Kim Jung-hon, the chairman of the Taekwondo Promotion Foundation, an organization under the Ministry of Culture, Sports and Tourism, dedicated to developing and globalizing taekwondo through various initiatives. Last Friday was actually Taekwondo Day, and from that day through today, the 2026 World Taekwondo Grand Prix Series is taking place over 4 days at the Taekwondo One, at Muju, which is the sacred ground of taekwondo, especially for these global events and for promoting it to the rest of the world. And despite his packed schedule right now, Chairman Kim Jung-hon has really been kind enough to come in and see us this morning. So look forward to that. In part two, we're moving over to the bigger studio. We're going to show you a little demonstration as well, which I'm really, really happy to see. We also have prizes to give away on the show. Of course, as usual, our 3-month premium memberships to Talk to Me in Korean.com, TTMIK. If you want it, all we need is your, whatchamacallit, your email address. So send that in via KakaoTalk, where our username's Daily K. For our Korean listeners, 만약에 영어 청취력 키우고 싶다면, 귀가 트이는 영어 책 매월 드리고 있습니다. 원하신 분들은 KakaoTalk을 통해서 Daily K 채널 추가하고 난 다음에 선물, 퀴티형 이렇게 보내주시면 당첨되실 수 있습니다. Leon saying, how was the experience meeting Woods and where is my signature? I think you mean, where is your autograph? And not from you, you mean, where's your autograph from Woods? Well, Woods, Jo Sung-yeon, and I know, and I told him yesterday that as host of Arirang Radio, I played his songs a lot, and there were many requests from foreign fans before he exploded with his performance during his military days, and he was so touched and impressed that I knew the tracks that you guys loved, like Different and Kiss of Fire and things like that, as well as his amazing hit Drowning. But he was lovely. He knows so much about football. He's a Chelsea fan, but luckily my team, Arsenal, that were playing against his team, won 2-1 yesterday. But he is unbelievable. I hope to meet him again. But my cousin and her daughter, I've told you this, they are massive Woods fans. I got to take them along to the live stream, and they got to fulfill their dream of having a photo with him and getting his autograph. So sorry, guys, I could not help you out. Let's play this last one. It's Chong Jun-il in hour number one with 나에게 to you.

0: Here are responsive safety tips for floods. When heavy rains are forecasted in your region, secure evacuation shelters and emergency contacts. Evacuate first if drains start to backflow. Escape if basement apartments, subway, and underground shopping malls start to submerge as well. Children and elderly will be barely able to climb underground stairs when the water level hits their shins. Turn off the electricity before you evacuate. Wear sneakers instead of rain boots. Water will get inside them, making it hard for you to walk. 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In that case, call others for help. If you can still open the door, call 119. If the underground parking lot starts to submerge, leave your car and evacuate. When the water slides into the parking lot, your car won't move due to the water pressure. Refrain from going to the parking lot to check your car. If you're driving, avoid entering submerged underground roads. If you've already entered them, leave your car and evacuate quickly. If your car is submerged and you can't open the door, take your headrest and use its rod to break a window. If you can't break any, wait until the water level inside and outside your car becomes almost the same, which is less than 30 centimeters. Then open the door to evacuate. When your car is stuck in a torrent, open the opposite door to the stream. If you can't, break a window and escape. Let's remember these safety tips and brace for one, so that we could prevent unfortunate incidents.
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3: Thank you very much for sticking with us for hour number two on a Monday. It's Peter's on the block in just a few minutes' time. And as we've been previewing, it was recently Taekwondo Day, and we're so lucky to be featuring in just a few minutes the chairman of the Taekwondo Promotion Foundation, Kim Jung-hon. While there are countless Taekwondo organizations across Korea, it is our representative sport and martial art and Olympic event. The Taekwondo Promotion Foundation stands as Korea's sole public Taekwondo institution, operating under the guises of the Ministry of Culture, Sports and Tourism. So today we're welcoming the chairman to dive into a wide variety of Taekwondo stories. Please do let us know if you've got any questions, if you've got any experience of Taekwondo as well. That would be amazing. To be honest, when I was growing up in the UK, there was already a lot of opportunities where you could learn Taekwondo. And this was before the Hallyu and the K-wave that we see today with K-dramas and K-pop. A few of my school friends did Taekwondo, and so they could count to 10 in Korean, like Hana, Duru, Set. And I was really impressed by that. Is it the same where you grew up? I know in the States, they've also got a big Taekwondo network, and in many parts of the world. Tell me if you've ever come across that. Siska's asking on the chat, from Indonesia, will you do some Taekwondo moves today, Peter? I'm not flexible enough. My legs are so stiff. I would be terrible at Taekwondo, I'm sure. And then we've got Matahari on board, who's, I think, going to get some sleep now from Trinidad and Tobago. Thanks for being with us so far. Before we jump into our first song, one more time, we've got Talk Talk Korea 2026, the global content contest happening at the moment. So please do try that out, posting up your first K-culture moment. First track of hour number two is Blackpink's Kick It, and we'll be back with Pieces on the Block.

0: We want to get up close and personal on Peter's On The Block. Today's featured guest is Kim Jung-hon, chairman of the Taekwondo Promotion Foundation, who is spearheading various efforts for the development and globalization of the martial art. September 4th was also Taekwondo Day, and the 2026 World Taekwondo Grand Prix Series is currently taking place at the Muju Taekwondoan. It is an absolute honor to have you with us during such a meaningful period, Chairman Kim Jung-hon. Please say hello to our listeners with a brief greeting.
1: 네, 안녕하세요. 반갑습니다. 세계 태권도인의 성지 무주 태권도원을 운영하고 태권도 진흥 사업을 하고 있는 태권도 진흥 재단 이사장 김주원입니다. 반갑습니다.
0: Nice to meet you. We are so lucky at this period when the Grand Prix Series is currently going on to have the chairman of the World Taekwondo Promotion Foundation in the studio. It must be so busy for you. 지금 한참 제일 바쁠 때 아니에요? 저희가 너무 방해하는 거 아닌가?
1: No, no, it's a great honor to be here.
0: Oh.
1: Fantastic. And we just finished Taekwondo Day 20th ceremony in Taekwondo One.
0: Amazing.
1: And also we just started World Taekwondo Grand Prix Para and Grand Prix Regular Gyurugi Championships in Muju Taekwondo One.
0: There's a Para Championships there as well.
1: Yes, yes, yes.
0: That is unbelievable, Chairman. Your English is perfect. So we can conduct this interview in English, is okay?
1: Maybe I'll try.
0: Well, that's unbelievable. Can I ask just a separate question completely? How did you learn English? Did you study abroad or?
1: You know, Taekwondo is global sport and martial art. And I majored in Taekwondo when I was in university.
0: Here in Korea?
1: Here in Korea, Yongin University.
0: Okay.
1: And then after that, I wanted to go abroad to teach Taekwondo.
0: Yeah.
1: So I went to USA.
0: Wow.
1: So I got a master's and PhD in University of Minnesota in USA. So
0: in
1: naturally
0: Taekwondo or another?
1: No, actually sport marketing.
0: Sports
1: My major
0: marketing.
1: Is marketing.
0: Part. Wow. Yes, yes. So did you work in that field as well?
1: Of course.
0: Sports marketing?
1: Of course. Sport management, sport marketing.
0: Yeah. Fantastic. To do with Taekwondo or other sports?
1: Taekwondo is the most the focusing area.
0: Yeah.
1: And also other sports.
0: Wow. Oh, this is unbelievable, Chairman. Thank you so much for coming in today once again. And I wanted to ask, because you are someone who is promoting Taekwondo, I guess our listeners will be curious. You say you studied at a university, but also sports marketing. So do you actually practice Taekwondo as well? I mean, did you compete in Taekwondo as well?
1: When I was young, I was competing.
0: Really?
1: And I participated in some Taekwondo events.
0: Uh-huh.
1: And I taught, I'm Eitan. Taekwondo black belt.
0: Wow.
1: From Gukgiwon.
0: From the age of, what age did you get to your black belt, do you remember?
1: I started Taekwondo when I was 9 years old.
0: Okay.
1: And then I got first degree black belt, I think in the middle school.
0: Okay.
1: First year.
0: Wow.
1: So.
0: That's not easy. So we have a video of you practicing Taekwondo.
1: Ah,
0: so
1: right,
0: I'm very curious.
1: Right,
0: is this from recently? How long ago was this?
1: Actually, that was like an online Taekwondo event.
0: Oh, wow.
1: During the COVID-19 period.
0: When we had lots online.
1: Yes,
0: okay.
1: Yes, yes. So wow. I had a project for an online Taekwondo event to promote one big martial art event in Korea.
0: Yeah.
1: At that time, we couldn't really meet and compete.
0: Yeah.
1: So we had like a parallel target, gyurugi, like a sparring.
0: Yes.
1: And I started and not many people really aware of this event.
0: Sure.
1: So I educated my graduate students to run this event.
0: Uh-huh.
1: And then we just tried to recruit like all age groups.
0: Yeah.
1: You know that many children train Taekwondo in Korea.
0: Of course,
1: but not
0: everybody.
1: Many seniors.
0: That's the problem, right?
1: I order to my students that, okay, we all participate. I'll do, you all follow.
0: Uh-huh.
1: So my research team
0: and
1: my office at the university all participated together.
0: Yeah.
1: So I just filmed the video right after my Taekwondo class.
0: Oh, amazing. Yeah, so you competed in that as well then?
1: Of course,
0: and your colleagues.
1: Of course. I was competing in under 60
0: Oh, there are age groups like that.
1: Oh, yeah, age groups. We try to recruit many people, diverse age groups.
0: Yes.
1: So I try to demonstrate, I make myself as a sample of virtual taekwondo.
0: That is unbelievable. It looks so tiring, though, all those kicks and like yeah. spinning around, yeah. even for that short period of time. But you were in the under 60 category. You look under very 60. Young. You look yeah. like you could compete in the under 40 category,
1: oh, thank
0: to be
1: you,
0: honest.
1: Thank you.
0: But is taekwondo, because that's one thing I didn't think about for taekwondo, can you do it even when you are older as well?
1: Of course.
0: Really?
1: Of course. Because taekwondo training is not only for just like high kicks,
0: or yeah.
1: many spinnings, like beating each other and, you know, hurting each other.
0: Yeah.
1: It's just a competition taekwondo.
0: Yeah.
1: Originally, taekwondo started from martial art, like yeah. combat martial
0: sure.
1: art, to fight and kill each other.
0: Yeah.
1: Actually, eventual goal was like protecting their home, their family, their uh-huh. tribe.
0: Oh, that was
1: but,
0: the original.
1: But later on, it became more like art.
0: Yeah.
1: Like martial art moves are just like a dance art moves, very similar.
0: It does feel like
1: yes,
0: that, yeah.
1: And we have like some performances, like demonstration performances,
0: yeah.
1: are just like art. And then it became Olympic sport in 2000, Sydney.
0: Yeah.
1: In 1988, when Korea hosted the Olympic Games.
0: Yeah.
1: So it was a Seoul Olympic Games.
0: Sure.
1: Taekwondo was debuted as a demonstration sport.
0: Ah, it was just a demonstration
1: sport. In 1988,
0: sport
1: Seoul Olympics.
0: Yeah.
1: And then it became Olympic official program in 2000, Sydney Olympics.
0: Yeah.
1: And since then, so we have a competition, taekwondo, gyorugi.
0: Yeah.
1: And then that performances are quite different from original martial arts taekwondo
0: uh-huh.
1: and the sport taekwondo.
0: Yeah.
1: So we had rules and regulations for the competition, try to protect those athletes. So we created, invented some gears, safety gears.
0: Oh, that didn't exist before?
1: Didn't exist
0: uh-huh.
1: before. And then for fair competition,
0: yeah.
1: I think first ever taekwondo applied PSS, we call PSS,
0: yeah.
1: Protector and Scoring System.
0: Oh.
1: So it's like electronic
0: yeah.
1: gears, and so players kick, and then the sense, protect sense,
0: yeah.
1: aware, the point, the power
0: yeah, it's
1: level.
0: Like automatic,
1: and then
0: right?
1: give the automatic points.
0: Yeah.
1: So like, to minimize human involvement.
0: Yes, that's yeah. great, because referee mistakes can be
1: course.
0: Really frustrating.
1: Yeah, prevent
0: right?
1: mistake, prevent yeah. Biased decisions.
0: Yeah.
1: So it's very transparent,
0: yeah.
1: very fair now.
0: Yeah, it's yeah. fantastic. And we're so proud that it is an Olympic sport, one that
1: right.
0: is so popular
1: right,
0: as well.
1: Right.
0: But hearing that it's something you can do even later in life.
1: Of course, of course.
0: When you're not competing, obviously, right?
1: Of yeah. course, we have just like that, like a pedal gyorugi.
0: Yeah.
1: And we have also pumse.
0: Pumse.
1: Yeah. It's gyorugi is like a fighting.
0: Yeah.
1: Pumse is a person
0: yeah.
1: can train taekwondo techniques with imaginary opponent.
0: Like it's all about your stance
1: of
0: and posture and the moves by
1: right,
0: yourself, right,
1: right? Right. You do yourself.
0: Yeah.
1: So while you still learn taekwondo techniques.
0: Yeah.
1: And then last August in Cheonan, one city in Korea,
0: yeah.
1: they hosted a senior taekwondo championships, like silver taekwondo championships.
0: Oh, really?
1: Silver taekwondo in Korea is very popular.
0: I did not know
1: yeah,
0: that.
1: Yeah, many, many senior level, maybe over 70s are training.
0: Really?
1: One gentleman,
0: yeah.
1: 102 years old.
0: Doing taekwondo. Unbelievable.
1: Participated in taekwondo, silver taekwondo competition. Yes,
0: what?
1: Yes. I found that there are many 80s,
0: yeah.
1: some 90s.
0: Really?
1: Yeah.
0: I am so surprised, because you obviously see many people who are active in Korea in old age, like maybe
1: right,
0: doing
1: right.
0: hiking, like Dinsan,
1: right,
0: and things
1: right.
0: like this.
1: Just like that.
0: But I guess because taekwondo is usually indoors, right? In the,
1: right.
0: In the, do we call it the Tohwan? Or what is the taekwondo chang called again?
1: Taekwondo-jang, taekwondo school, taekwondo-jang.
0: Yeah,
1: we call it taekwondo-jang.
0: The taekwondo-jang. Like, because that's indoors, I guess you would not see people, like, on the streets doing it,
1: yeah.
0: right, so much.
1: That's one, maybe biased thinking.
0: Uh-huh. Yeah.
1: Maybe some people think that, oh, when you train taekwondo, you have to go to dojang
0: yeah.
1: with a proper mat.
0: Sure, yeah.
1: And then it'll be flat,
0: yeah.
1: right? But, you know, originally taekwondo was in the wild.
0: You can do it
1: fighting.
0: Anywhere, right?
1: Of
0: yeah.
1: course, of course. Taekwondo everywhere.
0: Yeah.
1: You can go, you can train taekwondo up at the mountain. You
0: yeah.
1: can do meditation, do some hand moves. You can do some kicks, even it's not flat.
0: Yeah, it doesn't
1: right?
0: matter.
1: Yeah,
0: right?
1: Of course, it's more like practical.
0: Yeah.
1: More like a real martial art. So training at Dojang on the mat, safety gears and everything. That's competition taekwondo. We try to protect our players. But martial arts taekwondo, we have many kicks in competition. But we also have many hand moves, many stances. It actually helps your health.
0: In terms
1: your,
0: like
1: performances of your muscles, muscle strength, you can improve your flexibility, reaction time, many benefits of training taekwondo.
0: It's very
1: as a martial art,
0: well-rounded in that sense, right? Because I think many people might have that bias against taekwondo, saying it's just too much kicking, right? And not much balance about arm movements and things. But with the pumse and the stances, that's very much a whole body
1: it's
0: thing,
1: all different,
0: right?
1: Yes. Because many people just the show, just saw competition taekwondo, high kicking, and high-level performances. It's very difficult for seniors. But in martial art taekwondo, you are not just trained physical, but also mental. We do meditation. We do many stances and hand moves that improve everything.
0: That's so interesting. Because to be honest, I thought I've missed my chance to do martial arts. I'm too old now. You know, I'm in my mid-40s. And how long can I do it? But hearing people 102 or in their 80s,
1: of course.
0: That makes it very attractive as well to me.
1: It's more like a self-accomplishment.
0: And my Western friends who've done it as well, they told me it's really good to improve your flexibility, because I do feel quite stiff. I still play football, but I'm always the stiffest person there. But I'm assuming, like, with all the stretching and things like this, it can help your flexibility.
1: Of course. See, that's the thing. I'm an educator, a college professor. So when if you are not flexible, what you need now for your better life, well-being, well-living, you need more flexibility to enjoy other sports, right? And then you need training something like taekwondo for improving your flexibility. That's what you're going to do.
0: Right? It's amazing.
1: If your body needs protein, you're going to take protein.
0: Exactly.
1: Same thing. If your body needs something, if it's like not enough, you need that.
0: Exactly. Right? You don't need to avoid it. That's just going to make it worse, right? You need to go into it.
1: Of course.
0: But watching that video, even, you know, at your age, you look like you could really hurt someone really quickly. So, I mean, taekwondo is obviously for self-defense and that kind of thing. But like you said, it was a martial art to kind of maybe survive.
1: Of course.
0: So in those situations, I assume you could take down most people quite easily.
1: I would say yes, because I trained taekwondo for

0: defend myself.
1: Yeah.
0: And just in case, good people,
1: mm-hmm.
0: when they get hurt by bats,
1: yeah.
0: I help.
1: Of course.
0: Because this is kind of spirit of martial arts.
1: Yeah.
0: Not only for you, but for uh-huh. the society.
1: Wow,
0: for the world
1: them.
0: Peace, of course. Uh-huh. So that's the spirit of martial arts. Not only Taekwondo, but all martial arts, I think.
1: Yeah.
0: So, but still, you know, some bad people use martial arts. That's like
1: yeah.
0: kind of illegal weapon.
1: Of course.
0: So when I teach Taekwondo to good people,
1: mm.
0: That's like we promote world peace.
1: Yeah.
0: But when I teach some bad people
1: yeah.
0: Taekwondo, then that's like I'm giving illegal weapon to those people.
1: It is.
0: So I try to not teach Taekwondo to you know, bad people.
1: Wow.
0: That's kind of my philosophy, educational philosophy.
1: That must be a responsibility, right?
0: Yeah.
1: For martial arts teachers. If you feel or you suspect this person is doing it for the
0: yeah.
1: wrong reason,
0: yeah.
1: then I guess it's your responsibility not to teach them.
0: So
1: right?
0: what I do is while I teach some basics, mm. I try to teach
1: yeah.
0: right human being.
1: Uh-huh.
0: So Taekwondo, first time when you come to Taekwondo school,
1: yeah.
0: you teach you know, respect.
1: Yeah.
0: First come and then you bow to the flags,
1: yeah.
0: your Korean flags and mm-hmm. national flags, and bow to the instructor, masters
1: yeah.
0: or seniors.
1: Yeah.
0: Because anybody who are bad, but still, if you train Taekwondo, you're gonna facing on how to respect
1: yeah.
0: others.
1: Yeah.
0: That's the first thing in Taekwondo training.
1: Wow.
0: So that's why I think Taekwondo is useful and helpful for whole world.
1: Yeah, I think that's why it's so popular among Korean kids, right? Because their parents want them to learn those basic manners from
0: yes.
1: the Taekwondo
0: yes.
1: Jung
0: mm-hmm.
1: when they go. Because my kids have both done Taekwondo in Korea. It's like so universal for mm-hmm. young children, mm-hmm. right? And it's not so much learning the pumse or the kyurugi, gyoktugi to like fight.
0: Right.
1: It's more about learning manners, exercising,
0: right.
1: you know, having that kind of sense of being a team all together.
0: Yep, yep.
1: And it teaches them so, so much, I think. We've got so much to talk about. This is so interesting, Chairman. But talking about, for a moment, the Taekwondo Promotion Foundation.
0: Mm-hmm.
1: So there are so many organizations to do
0: right,
1: with Taekwondo
0: right,
1: in
0: right,
1: Korea.
0: Right.
1: It might be confusing, especially for foreigners. But this is the only public institution.
0: That's right.
1: right?
0: Yeah.
1: So what kind of work does it do?
0: Actually, Taekwondo Promotion Foundation is a public institution under the Korea Sports, Tourism, and Culture.
1: Yeah.
0: We do many Taekwondo promotional works.
1: Mm.
0: We support Taekwondo-related R&D
1: yeah.
0: and support Taekwondo industry development. And also we dispatch masters and grandmasters to the underdeveloped countries
1: oh, wow.
0: to teach them and help them out.
1: Yeah.
0: And we also send out some equipments and invite those underdeveloped country Taekwondo players to educate them, not only just Taekwondo, but for the sharing culture among others.
1: Here to Korea?
0: Yes, yes, in Taekwondo One.
1: Oh, wow,
0: so
1: where?
0: From many different countries. Also, we have some para camp.
1: Mm-hmm.
0: So world para players, like disabled players,
1: wow.
0: they come
1: yeah.
0: and then they train. And then they when they are together
1: yeah.
0: and then they share their cultures and they build their friendship and mm. network. I think that's kind of Taekwondo is a bridge of culture sharing.
1: Yeah. So yeah. is this the main facility you
0: oh,
1: have
0: that's right. yes,
1: down
0: yes.
1: in Muju?
0: Yes, yes, yes.
1: That
0: that's Taekwondo
1: stunning.
0: One.
1: Wow.
0: It's big. We have a Taekwondo arena hosted many major world championships there.
1: Oh, wow.
0: And in 2017,
1: yeah.
0: We hosted World Taekwondo World Championships.
1: In Muju.
0: In Muju, that the area. You see the circle-y facility there. That's
1: yeah.
0: the big arena. Yes, that's right. Yeah.
1: That's beautiful.
0: We have about 5,000 seat capacity, and we had five courts for the World Championship. And we
1: wow.
0: broke the record of 183 member national associations participated.
1: 183?
0: So, right. So nobody broke that record yet.
1: That's unbelievable. At that one event, there were 183
0: yeah.
1: countries.
0: World Taekwondo Championship 2017.
1: That is crazy right. number,
0: yes, yes.
1: isn't it? So the Promotion Foundation, so is that your main base in Muju?
0: That's like
1: right.
0: So our office, we run Taekwondo One.
1: Uh-huh.
0: Yeah.
1: That is stunning. I would really love to go and visit. And at the moment, as we said, you're so busy. Like, it is currently the Grand Prix series, World Grand Prix series. Mm-hmm. That takes place only in Korea, or there's like other locations?
0: Right, very other locations. And also, Grand Prix series is a very, very top level taekwondo competition.
1: Yeah.
0: It's G6 level.
1: Okay.
0: Which means that the players who participated and win the game, and they can get 60 ranking points, Olympic ranking points.
1: Oh, Olympic ranking
0: points. So if I compare, understanding, compared to continental games, for example, in Asia, Asian games, Asian game taekwondo program is G4.
1: Yeah.
0: So the winner will earn 40 ranking points.
1: Ah,
0: so this is even higher level than the continental games.
1: Uh-huh.
0: So this time, we had about 79 countries participated.
1: Wow.
0: But actually, we had para and just regular gyorgi both. Yeah. So it kind of duplicated.
1: Okay.
0: But most of players of Paralympic and Olympics for 2028 LA are participating.
1: Oh, wow. So this is like a build-up.
0: Right. It's like a pre-Olympic Games.
1: Wow.
0: So players can earn so much ranking points.
1: Yeah.
0: And hosting city, last June, Rome hosted the Grand Prix Series.
1: Oh, in Italy. Amazing.
0: And then Wuzhou Taekwondo won September.
1: Yeah.
0: And next month, October, Paris will host
1: these huge Grand Prix cities.
0: See, like Rome, Paris, and Wuzhou. We are very honored.
1: Yeah, you're in the same rankings as those massive cities.
0: I would say not same ranking, but we try to approach Taekwondo, only Taekwondo.
1: Yeah.
0: We are the top because we have we have home of Taekwondo spirit.
1: Of course.
0: Yeah, that's right.
1: That is amazing. I'd love to see the Grand Prix series. So that is like the cream of the crop of Taekwondo athletes,
0: that's right.
1: Like the
0: that's
1: best
0: right.
1: of the best. Yeah. And so when you accumulate those ranking points, you need them to be able to represent your country at the Olympics. If you don't have enough points, you can't.
0: If you don't have enough points, you have to go to the qualification championships.
1: I see.
0: You need to get qualified.
1: Okay.
0: But if you have like a top five now, and then you can get an Olympic ticket,
1: like automatically without qualifying.
0: Of course, top. Each Olympic weight category, there are four for male, four for female.
1: Yeah.
0: If you're top five, you get Olympic ticket.
1: Wow.
0: So that's why players are competing so eager to earn those ranking points.
1: Yeah, because we talk about the Olympics with any sport. It's only once every 4 years.
0: That's right.
1: So you could easily miss that opportunity a lifetime.
0: That's
1: well,
0: right.
1: I hope all the athletes don't have any regrets.
0: That's right.
1: And Taekwondo, you know, our listeners are very interested in K culture, so many of them will know Taekwondo is Korean. But how popular is Taekwondo worldwide? You mentioned 183 like countries participating.
0: That's right.
1: So it seems like it's spread everywhere in the world, right?
0: Of course,
1: So how would you describe its popularity today in 2026?
0: First thing, World Taekwondo has 215 member nations.
1: Oh, wow.
0: Plus one.
1: Plus one.
0: Plus one is a refugee.
1: Oh,
0: so World
1: really?
0: Taekwondo support refugee camps. There are several refugee camps.
1: Yeah.
0: We dispatch master instructors.
1: Meaningful.
0: And then we give them hope and dreams.
1: And they can represent
0: of
1: like
0: course.
1: Refugees.
0: Right, that's
1: really?
0: Right. So IOC supported also.
1: Yeah.
0: So IOC gave a scholarship to refugee players. So refugee players actually competed in the Olympics.
1: Amazing.
0: Very amazing.
1: Under one refugee flag kind of thing.
0: Of course.
1: Wow.
0: Of course,
1: That's unbelievable.
0: Yeah.
1: So that's how popular it is. Like, there can't be any places on earth where there isn't Taekwondo, it seems.
0: 215.
1: Like.
0: Maybe easy comparison is FIFA.
1: Yeah. Yeah.
0: Everybody know football, right?
1: Yeah.
0: So FIFA has 211.
1: Less than Taekwondo.
0: I cannot
1: believe that. That's
0: so
1: unbelievable.
0: I proudly say Taekwondo everywhere.
1: Yeah.
0: Yes.
1: More popular, more widespread than football. That's crazy. This is so much fun, Chairman, but we're going to listen to a bit of music. And so this is your song request, I believe. Blue Jay with What Can I Do? 내가 할 수 있는 건. Why have we chosen this track?
0: All I can do That's 내가 할수 있는 건 all I can do. Yeah, right.
1: Okay, all I can do.
0: Right, right. That's I just like this musician.
1: No, Blue
0: I love
1: Jay.
0: Most. Uh-huh. Because hear the song story.
1: Yeah.
0: Story is about like a father and son relationship oh. and that kind of stuff. If you hear the
1: lyrics.
0: Song story and then you feel.
1: Oh, okay.
0: So as a father.
1: Yeah.
0: Of a child.
1: Yeah.
0: So yeah.
1: I've not heard this artist.

0: We are back for part two of Peter's On the Block, a journey with people, with me, Peter. But we're joined today by the chairman of the Taekwondo Promotion Foundation, Kim Jung-hon, who is spearheading a lot of various initiatives for the advancement and globalization of Taekwondo. And we've got many of you commenting. I know, Bo, that you actually practice Taekwondo. You said, I got my first degree black belt at the age of 7 in 2007. Mm. I started it when I was just 4 years old. Wow. What's the youngest you can start Taekwondo, do you think, Chairman?
1: I can say it doesn't matter.
0: Really?
1: It doesn't matter.
0: Any age?
1: Yeah, because Taekwondo, we don't have any limited move.
0: Oh, really? Like,
1: it even starts from walking.
0: Yes. That's okay.
1: Use hand, whatever. Because we can apply any human movement into Taekwondo techniques for defensive and offensive.
0: Yeah. And so anyone is welcome, no matter how young. And we heard as well, no matter how old.
1: Of course.
0: Well,
1: no limited to the bottom. No.
0: Isn't it? And you say, what happens if a student takes a sparring match too seriously? Mm-hmm. Because I used to do that. I used to get too aggressive.
1: Right. Yeah.
0: Do you have any advice for us? Yeah, because my kids, I don't think they ever did proper fighting at their Taekwondo Hagwons, their institutes, because they were just doing it for fun and they were young. But if you want to be serious and you want to be, maybe you get too aggressive, is there any advice for people like that?
1: Actually, some students are do.
0: Yeah.
1: Because we, even though we teach etiquette and everything, while they grow up, while they learn some advanced techniques and powerful techniques, they want to show off.
0: Yeah.
1: So even like, actually, this is a real story that when I was a master instructor in USA, one of my student, it was like about, like 8 years old.
0: Okay.
1: He was very wild.
0: Yeah.
1: And very strong.
0: Okay.
1: And then he kicked.
0: Oh.
1: He kicked some of his friend in his school.
0: Oh, no.
1: And his mom just took him to the master because he doesn't listen to their parents. So, and then I educated him. I asked him, okay, why did you kick your friend?
0: Yeah.
1: And he just

0: to say that I just want to show my kicking, taekwondo kick.
1: Okay.
0: And that's it. It was very simple because he's a little kid.
1: Yeah, sure.
0: Doesn't think very much.
1: No.
0: He knows how to kick. He want to show his kick to his friend.
1: Yeah.
0: But not just a show on the air or something else, but just really kick to
1: real
0: the friend.
1: Real demonstration.
0: That's really bad, right?
1: Yeah.
0: But result was bad. It turned out bad. But he didn't have any intention. I didn't want to hurt his heart.
1: Yeah.
0: So I asked him, okay, so if you want to show your kicks, you can go competition.
1: Uh-huh.
0: Yeah.
1: Yeah.
0: That's true. And then we start, I taught him rules, regulations, safety gears, and then we have a competition class.
1: Oh, nice.
0: Because
1: separate one.
0: A little kid, separate one. And then when we have a local championship, and then we just, I just take them to the local championship, and then we participate. So I took him, and then get consent from his parents.
1: Sure.
0: And then I put him in the competition class.
1: Yeah.
0: That's, you know, he was very wild and he was very good. He got bronze medal at the first championship.
1: Wow, amazing.
0: He's satisfied.
1: Using it in the right direction, the right way. Yeah.
0: Taekwondo is not just only just one dimension. We have several different dimensions.
1: Uh-huh.
0: We have like a Gyorgy fighting.
1: Yeah.
0: And we have like UFC.
1: Yeah.
0: If you still Taekwondo competition, sport competition is not enough, you can go to UFC. Use Taekwondo technique. That's fine.
1: Right?
0: And otherwise, with the regulation, rules, and then you go to Taekwondo competition.
1: Yeah.
0: If you're not training alone, you can train Pumse.
1: Yeah.
0: If you are very flexible, you have a good agility and jump skill, you can go to demonstration, breaking. Yeah. You can do many different ways, train Taekwondo and satisfied with.
1: There's a wide variety of how you can use it, right?
0: If you are a good master, you can direct them for their hope.
1: Absolutely.
0: For their talent.
1: That's amazing.
0: Yeah, yeah.
1: And that's also, I guess, the responsibility of a good master, like you said, to push them maybe in the right directions.
0: Right.
1: Leon from Singapore says, I saw the other day there was an 84-year-old woman from Johor who practiced Taekwondo for 16 years and got an honorary black belt despite being in a wheelchair.
0: Oh.
1: Wow. And so you talked about the para aspect earlier. I don't think I've seen para taekwondo at all. How does that work? So is it possible for any disability to practice taekwondo?
0: See, I would say taekwondo for all.
1: Uh-huh.
0: So now taekwondo is not just a martial art for fighters, warriors, but for everybody, like young and old, it doesn't matter. And you are disabled or not, doesn't matter. Because officially, para taekwondo was... become official Paralympic program from 2000 Tokyo.
1: Yeah.
0: Tokyo Paralympic Games.
1: Oh, really? Okay.
0: Right. So we have a lot of para players.
1: Yeah.
0: And we had a para training camp in Taekwondo 1.
1: Nice.
0: There were so many famous and Paralympic champions from Paris and Tokyo came and then we get together and train and share their ideas and cultures.
1: Yeah.
0: And there are that promote not only just like taekwondo, but also spirit of having hope and dreams through something.
1: Of course.
0: Because many people, maybe if they don't have arm, a part of arm or like leg, cannot walk, maybe they are kind of down.
1: Yes, sure.
0: But you know, this para taekwondo, we have a wheelchair Pumse program.
1: Really? Oh,
0: yes,
1: wow.
0: Yes. Okay. We have a like an amputee, like a...
1: Without an arm.
0: Divisions without arm or partial arm.
1: They compete together.
0: Yeah, actually we have a classification, different classified.
1: Uh-huh.
0: Because like you have like a certain part of arm, and then they have their own class.
1: Oh, wow.
0: And then by different levels of disabling, we have different classes. Like a wheelchair is only wheelchair Pumse, something like that.
1: So it's so detailed in how it's separated.
0: Right. So we have also the categorized for each different situation, conditions.
1: Yeah.
0: So anybody can compete, even intellectual disabled.
1: That's
0: also separate.
1: Wow.
0: We need more care.
1: Yes.
0: And we need more focusing on their oral behavior and everything.
1: Sure.
0: So rules are very tight too.
1: Fantastic. So,
0: but we still, we try.
1: Yeah.
0: Because
1: being inclusive.
0: Yeah. We cannot say everything is perfect or complete, but we try to help and support those disabled people.
1: Yeah.
0: But actually, when you see them training, they are just they're not disabled.
1: No.
0: They're just like regular. Even for me, I feel like more touching because you know, they overcame already their, you know, physical disability.
1: Yes.
0: But mentally, I think they are much stronger than just the regular people.
1: Yeah, to go through
0: they
1: that.
0: They are very
1: right?
0: happy.
1: Yeah.
0: And they train very smiling. And I mean, they can actually teach word, you know.
1: Yeah.
0: So don't stay behind. Don't stay down.
1: Yeah.
0: You can stand up.
1: Fantastic. Yeah. That's a great message.
0: Yes,
1: and sports
0: yes.
1: can give that sometimes.
0: Yes, yes.
1: Chairman, I promised that we were going to show a little demonstration in the studio. Not me today. Maybe next time when I learn some taekwondo. But you've brought in, oh my, wow, that's
0: one
1: pretty
0: more.
1: Heavy. And that's pretty firm as well. So we are going to do a breaking of this in the studio.
0: Oh, yeah, maybe we have some space.
1: Okay.
0: I can do some kicks, but this is like narrow.
1: Sure.
0: And so I'll just show you just one technique.
1: Okay.
0: It's not, I can say this is like a martial art a principle.
1: Right.
0: You use your body
1: uh-huh.
0: to focus
1: okay.
0: to the target.
1: So what do I just need to hold it with two hands like this? Is okay?
0: But, yeah.
1: Is there a proper way?
0: I'll just tell you.
1: Okay.
0: But before we
1: yeah.
0: do about
1: okay.
0: breaking, I'll just
1: yeah.
0: explain just a little
1: yes,
0: bit about this.
1: Yes, please do.
0: Me as a martial artist.
1: Yeah.
0: So when I was young, I saw Bruce Lee and Jackie Chan movies.
1: Oh, heroes, right?
0: Those were
1: yeah.
0: heroes.
1: Yeah.
0: And then one of Bruce Lee demonstrated his techniques.
1: Yeah.
0: He used very short distance.
1: Yeah, like
0: impact.
1: A 1-inch punch kind
0: that's
1: of thing.
0: Right.
1: Yeah.
0: That's I try.
1: Oh, wow.
0: Yeah,
1: that's
0: I respect
1: possible.
0: Bruce Lee and Jackie Chan. Maybe
1: okay.
0: Many youngsters watching or hearing today,
1: yeah.
0: Maybe they are not sure about the Bruce Lee or
1: no,
0: Jackie Chan. They
1: not.
0: Know them, but they don't know their like, spirit, their
1: yeah.
0: philosophy.
1: Yeah.
0: So,
1: they were true martial artists,
0: yeah.
1: right? Not just like actors
0: of course,
1: or anything. Yeah.
0: Not just actors. They
1: yeah.
0: are martial artists.
1: Yeah.
0: They're also philosophers.
1: Uh-huh.
0: I respect them so much.
1: Yeah.
0: So I build my hope and dreams by
1: oh,
0: their movies.
1: Wow.
0: Not only movies, but
1: yeah.
0: in the movie, they show, in their also personal life,
1: yeah.
0: they show very good examples.
1: Their teachings.
0: Of
1: yeah.
0: martial artists.
1: That's true.
0: So one thing is this.
1: Uh-huh.
0: Very short. Now maybe stand up. Can you stand up?
1: Yes. Yeah,
0: you should have, do you have to sit?
1: No,
0: or?
1: No, no. Not at all.
0: We can sit. This fine.
1: No,
0: too.
1: I can stand.
0: I can
1: totally
0: stand.
1: Fine. I've got the microphone here. Okay.
0: So you can hold maybe two hands.
1: Okay, two hands.
0: Hold at the top.
1: Okay.
0: I'll go. You're gonna work like this.
1: Okay.
0: Yes, sir. I'll go from
1: yeah.
0: here.
1: Oh wow! Distance. From that distance, and you
0: I'll
1: could...
0: just do punch like this.
1: And you break
0: the,
1: this.
0: Yeah, half of my hand.
1: Oh my goodness! That
0: and
1: would be amazing because this is quite solid.
0: Go.
1: This is
0: yeah.
1: quite. That's not easy.
0: So this is like a. Although I use my punch,
1: yeah,
0: but I will use all my body.
1: Really?
0: This
1: through
0: what,
1: just that
0: this
1: hand?
0: This is what Bruce Lee and Jackie Chan taught
1: okay.
0: us.
1: Okay. Wow.
0: Right.
1: All right. You're
0: so,
1: not going to hurt me, though.
0: Oh,
1: I'm on the other
0: no,
1: side
0: no
1: of the
0: problem.
1: Board.
0: It's very soft. So.
1: Okay.
0: Okay. But,
1: okay.
0: Okay. Like
1: okay.
0: this. That's
1: very
0: right.
1: firm.
0: And
1: okay.
0: I try to use my body.
1: Okay.
0: And then move my gi, like internal energy.
1: Wow.
0: Try to transfer all the way to my fist.
1: That is sounding supernatural.
0: This, right. And then try to just accelerate my speed.
1: Okay.
0: And then break.
1: Through that distance. Okay.
0: Okay, see?
1: Here we go. Oh my God! What? The power there. I'm very scared of you. That power that
0: so
1: you
0: see,
1: generated through... That,
0: yeah.
1: That's unbelievable.
0: Power.
1: Uh-huh.
0: Understand and learn the principle of human movement.
1: Wow.
0: To what? Effective and efficient human move.
1: That... is something, yeah, I guess regular people who don't do martial arts, like, they will be very confused at how this is possible.
0: So,
1: right,
0: but, so the, what I'm showing now is this. Even though you don't have a big muscles,
1: uh-huh.
0: you are not training every day.
1: Yeah.
0: If you understand the principle, you still can generate your, maximize your power.
1: Right.
0: You can pull your maximum power is...
1: Yeah.
0: If you don't know the principle, you cannot do it.
1: Of course.
0: Like we have a brain. We cannot use our brain 100%,
1: sure,
0: right? Something
1: sure.
0: like that.
1: Yeah.
0: If you learn the principle of a martial art,
1: yeah.
0: and then you can generate,
1: wow.
0: you can just bring up your maximum power.
1: Like anybody can unlock that potential.
0: Of course.
1: Wow.
0: Of course. Not just training,
1: yeah.
0: but just understanding of principle.
1: Wow.
0: So that's very important. Yeah.
1: That was so impressive. Unbelievable. I was just expecting, you know, just a little flick of the wrist or kick or something. But from that short distance, yeah, I remember watching some talk shows with Bruce Lee and whatnot.
0: Yeah.
1: And it looked like magic, to be
0: right.
1: honest.
0: That's right.
1: To someone
0: right.
1: who's untrained,
0: yeah.
1: it just doesn't make any sense
0: yeah.
1: whatsoever. Thank you so much for doing that in the studio. That's unbelievable. If I can learn that, then I want to do tech.

0: taekwondo, because that would be a very good party trick to take with me.
1: Right. Yeah, of course, of course.
0: Jun was also asking about the taekwondo one in Muju, described as that hub for taekwondo cultural exchange. Jun is from Singapore and says, if you're an international visitor, can you go and visit? And what can you experience there as well? So is it possible for regular people to go and experience?
1: Of course, the of center? Course. Yeah. Taekwondo One is open for everybody.
0: Yeah.
1: It's in Muju, so it's, the public transportation is not that easy to reach there.
0: How far is it from Seoul, roughly speaking?
1: From Seoul, if you drive, about 3 or 3.5 hours.
0: Okay, yeah.
1: You drive fast, but then you shouldn't do that, right?
0: Yeah.
1: So keep the traffic low.
0: Yes, of course.
1: And then about 3 and 3.5.
0: Yeah.
1: From Incheon International Airport,
0: yeah,
1: about 3.5 to 4.
0: Okay.
1: Yeah.
0: And so there is a taekwondo stay program.
1: Taekwondo stay program. That's right.
0: Taekwondo stay, like temple stay,
1: of
0: I guess,
1: course,
0: which is
1: just
0: very
1: like
0: famous.
1: That, just like that.
0: But I hadn't heard of taekwondo stay. So we're putting up the images on the video stream. So check it out. So is this only for people who are already doing taekwondo or even beginners?
1: Even you just don't know about taekwondo, visit and join taekwondo stay program.
0: Fantastic.
1: That's a 2 days program.
0: Okay.
1: If you visit there, there are several different kinds of programs.
0: Uh-huh.
1: You can watch taekwondo performance, demonstration performances.
0: Yeah.
1: And you can also enjoy the scenery of Taekwondo One. It's a very nice garden.
0: It's in nature, right? It's right in the mountains.
1: Yeah.
0: That's
1: it's very
0: beautiful.
1: Clean air. Uh-huh. There are mountain views. And we also have a national taekwondo museum.
0: Oh,
1: so in
0: fantastic.
1: The museum, we display all the taekwondo history and some kind of very important moments of pictures and video clips.
0: Wow.
1: And you can understand taekwondo hall. And we have Olympic zone. You can see all the Olympic medalist pictures and their careers and information.
0: Those facilities all in that same
1: all
0: center?
1: All in Taekwondo One, that's right.
0: That's fabulous. That's and what about the accommodation? It's there as well?
1: Right. Or? We have accommodation. We can take 1,200 people at a time.
0: Unbelievable.
1: So many rooms, many seminar rooms, many exercise areas, big and small.
0: And this is open all year round? Like
1: all year round.
0: Come.
1: Every Monday we close. We just maintenance purpose.
0: Sure.
1: Every Monday we close, but other than that we open all year.
0: I'm seeing these pictures that we're showing our listeners. I'm sure they'll be really keen to go because dinner and breakfast is included as well in this stay. That's fabulous. Wow. So you just need to go on the website and you can book this in advance when you're in Korea as and there's no restrictions. This is also available for Korean people?
1: Foreign people. Anybody can join. Yeah.
0: I'm assuming it would be nice to go as a family, for a weekend or something like that as
1: Actually,
0: well.
1: Some people do.
0: Yeah. And once again, if you didn't see it earlier, the pictures of the actual center are beautiful. Mm-hmm. And Korea does museums really well. So I'm assuming the museum is this like a newly built facility? Not that old at all.
1: No, actually, Taekwondo was opened in 2014. Yeah, so it's about 12th year.
0: Yeah, so relatively, it still looks fantastic and sparkly new as well. Back to a few questions before we let you go, Cheba, because it's so valuable to have you here. In terms of a sport, it's moved beyond Korea as well. There are many martial arts, from many parts of the world. Why do you think taekwondo has such an appeal, globally, with all those member nations, 215? What is it about taekwondo? Is it something that's Korean about taekwondo, I wonder?
1: I think maybe in 1960s, maybe sometime 50s, Korean soldiers dispatched to the wars overseas.
0: Yeah.
1: And then, at that time, gunfighting.
0: Yeah.
1: And then after run out of bullets, and then you have to fight.
0: Sure.
1: And then many international soldiers, they were aware of Korean soldiers are very brave, brave, and very, very good fighters.
0: Yeah.
1: So, and then they checked that, why they are so good in fighting. And then they said that we do taekwondo. That's why they do taekwondo. That's why taekwondo become popular.
0: Yeah.
1: And actually those soldiers, dispatched soldiers, become international masters too.
0: Oh.
1: Because those

0: different countries, they invited those taekwondo masters when they meet at the war.
1: Yeah.
0: And then they dispatched, they moved to that country and they taught taekwondo.
1: Oh, set up like a taekwondo jang and things like this.
0: That's right.
1: Wow.
0: And then people thought that's only fighting skill, but those masters taught not only physical fighting techniques, but also attitude.
1: Yeah.
0: We have five tenets of taekwondo.
1: Okay.
0: Most of taekwondo schools apply.
1: Yeah.
0: Courtesy,
1: yeah.
0: Integrity, perseverance, self-control, and indomitable spirit.
1: Wow.
0: Those five tenets are very, very popular. Most schools adopted that.
1: Mm.
0: So people know that if they train taekwondo, they learn etiquette. They learn how to respect others.
1: Yeah.
0: And also, especially kids. It's a very, very effective educational tool.
1: Really?
0: And also mental training.
1: Yeah.
0: We do meditation, and then we have perseverance. We do, if I fail, breaking board, and then you try, keep trying,
1: yeah.
0: and understand the skills and everything, and keep trying again. And then when you set a goal, you just try to achieve the goal for putting all the effort and everything, focus.
1: Right.
0: Yeah, that is like self-control. And, you know, like a society, there are so many bad things.
1: Of course, especially in modern days, right?
0: Right. So mind, the people, especially youngsters,
1: yeah.
0: they're very sometimes sensitive or weak-minded.
1: Yeah.
0: But we have an indomitable spirit. Like you know, when you train taekwondo, you focus, you keep on trying. And even though you fail, you try again.
1: Yeah.
0: So that is it's kind of teaching not only physical, but mental and spiritual.
1: Yeah.
0: That's why I think taekwondo become popular.
1: Yeah, I mean, that in 2026, I think, is more important than ever before, especially with the younger generation.
0: Yes, yes.
1: So easy to lose your way these days.
0: Yeah.
1: We're slowly coming towards the end of today's show, Chairman, but I wonder, as the chairman of this promotion foundation for taekwondo, what are your aims and goals for the future? What do you want to see happen? Because it seems like taekwondo is booming. It's doing amazing already.
0: To me, not just as a taekwondo man, but as a chair of Taekwondo Promotion Foundation, I want to make our workplace more happier.
1: Oh, that's nice.
0: Because my staffs, we do many different things. Although we are a public institution, we not only we do public administrative work, but also we run Taekwondo One.
1: Yeah.
0: It's a part of like a business.
1: Sure.
0: We have to sell programs and sell rooms and everything.
1: Yeah.
0: It's kind of a little bit contradiction. So our staff members are sometimes confused why we have to do this. We are a public institution.
1: Sure.
0: We should do administrative work.
1: Mm.
0: But so I felt kind of not that good.
1: Oh,
0: so
1: that conflict.
0: But yeah, but try to make our work environment good and nice and neat, and try to give more service to our employees to feel easy and comfortable and happier at the workplace. That's the first one.
1: Wow.
0: And the second one, I want to Taekwondo Promotion Foundation contribute to the world.
1: Oh.
0: For peaceful world,
1: and
0: sharing cultures,
1: and
0: building friendships via taekwondo training. We have a lot of aid programs for underdeveloped countries.
1: Yeah, with the refugee program
0: as well, refugee program, and we dispatch volunteer masters, and we dispatch demonstration teams to the, like, local and global events.
1: Yeah.
0: And also we supply... we support some taekwondo equipments to the underdeveloped countries.
1: Yeah.
0: Even we have some like budget support to some local championships
1: in
0: globe. And we, like, for example, is like Ambassador's Cup Taekwondo Championships. We support the championships. So we do a lot of things, but we know that we cannot reach everybody.
1: Mm.
0: But still, there are so many people need aids, not just... Like a hobby or like a training, but just the care.
1: Sure.
0: You know, so we need to show the care. We are Taekwondo Promotion Foundation. We do that for through Taekwondo. But this is maybe starting wave of all other sports and martial arts. So having mind for, you know, caring and... helping support for like peaceful world.
1: Sure. I'm sorry to cut you off, Chairman, but we are right at the end of the show now.
0: Okay, that's good.
1: It's been fabulous having you on. I hope we can get you back on again next year. Maybe every Taekwondo year would be amazing. You can watch this again as well, guys. We're going to say goodbye to Chairman Kim Jung-hon, and it's been a fabulous time. long live the Taekwondo Promotion Foundation. Thank you so much for coming.
0: Thank you very much. It was a true honor for me.
1: It was an honor to have you. Monster X, just a little bit of their song, Stand Together, Taedong Tango. We'll be back tomorrow at 9 a.m. #DailyK out. Bye-bye.

Welcome to Arirang News. This is Kim Ji-yun, and we start with the top headlines at this hour. President Lee Jae-myung has begun his four-day state visit to France at the invitation of French President Emmanuel Macron. On Monday, the two leaders will co-chair the inaugural Lumiere Summit in Saint-Paul-de-Vence. Macron first proposed the summit during his state visit to Korea in April. The one-day summit will bring together government representatives, industry leaders, creators, and cultural institutions from around the world. President Yi and President Macron are set to deliver remarks at the opening ceremony. Participants will discuss how the screen industry can respond to sweeping changes brought by artificial intelligence, competition from social media platforms, and funding challenges. The focus will be on finding practical, collective responses to these structural shifts through new initiatives and partnerships. Washington is still waiting for the South Korean government to contribute resources to the Strait of Hormuz. That is according to a White House official speaking to Voice of America on Sunday, who said that South Korea is one of the major importers of crude oil from the Middle East, and added that the U.S. is still waiting for South Korea to contribute resources to the region. A U.S. Defense Department official reportedly told a Korean media outlet that President Trump has publicly said he expects U.S. allies to step up and help safeguard freedom of navigation. The official added that questions regarding any potential deployment of assets or troops should be directed to the South Korean government. U.S. Energy Secretary Chris Wright reiterated the calls also on Sunday when he said that he expects allies and partner countries to swiftly begin providing military support for the transportation of crude oil through the strait. Search and rescue operations are continuing in Nepal, nearly 2 weeks after catastrophic flooding struck the Himalayan region along the Nepal-China border. Nepali rescuers and the South Korean Disaster Relief Team, the KDRT, are focusing on damaged hydropower facilities, where 9 South Korean workers remain missing. Rescuers have pulled 4 survivors from tunnels and other areas over the past 2 days. One Chinese man rescued by the KDRT said another person may still be trapped near the site where he was found, although that person's condition remains unknown. The KDRT has also recovered one unidentified body and located 2 others inside a tunnel. South Korean teams are continuing ground, drone, and helicopter searches around the plant and downstream areas. North Korea is expected to send a vice minister-level official to the upcoming UN General Assembly in New York, with Vice Foreign Minister Kim Song-kyung seen as the likely representative. According to an updated UN speaker list, a North Korean vice minister-level official is scheduled to address the General Assembly on September 28th, the final day of its high-level segment. This year's debate general will run from September 22nd through 26th before concluding on the 28th. The 2026 World Taekwondo Grand Prix has brought the world's top athletes to the T1 Arena at the Taekwondo One in Mujugun County, Jeonbuk State. Among them are Olympic medalists and some of the world's highest-ranked Taekwondo athletes. This year, South Korea's Pae Jun-seo defeated Paris 20.

0: 2024 Olympic gold medalist Park Tae-jun to claim the men's 58-kilogram gold medal. Moving to the weather forecast. Autumn is making itself felt more clearly now. Most of the country will enjoy clear skies today. However, easterly winds will bring a little rain to the east coast and the mountainous areas of Jeju-do Island, with about 5 millimeters expected. And this afternoon, Seoul and Daegu will get up to 29 degrees Celsius, and Gwangju and Busan will top out at 30 degrees. The current temperatures are 25 degrees in Seoul, 27 degrees in Gwangju, 25 degrees in Busan, and 23 degrees on Jeju-do Island. 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

Crunchers! I'm your DJ Jihee, and this is Culture Crunch. We wake up and stretch, walk to work, and move up and down the stairs. We move our bodies countless times throughout the day, but we don't quite think about how our bodies move, right? On Monday's All About, we'll be joined by Professor Hong Jung-gi from the Graduate School of Sports Medicine at Tsinghua University to learn how to move our bodies more freely. But first, let's take a listen to our first song. Here is Sunbeam by Minhoi.

0: It's time for All About, where we explore all kinds of knowledge. Today, we're back with part two of how to better understand our body. Professor Hong Jung-gi from Cha University's Graduate School of Sports Medicine is here with us. Hello, Professor.
1: Hello.
0: How have you been?
1: I've been pretty busy. Mm-hmm. Just got back from Toronto. Had a seminar in Toronto. Basically teaching Pilates instructors in Toronto how to help people with the pain.
0: Ah, with pain. Okay.
1: Yeah. So very interestingly, it's not, you know, not interesting, but Toronto weather before I arrived there, very gloomy, windy.
0: Oh, was
1: it? As soon as I arrived there. The sunshiny
0: day. Oh, really?
1: And then after I left Toronto, they got a storm.
0: What? Oh, my goodness.
1: So maybe I'm weather fairy too.
0: Yeah, weather fairy. I was going to say. Oh, my goodness. Well, welcome back, Professor.
1: Good to be back. Good to be back.
0: Yeah, our crunchers enjoyed our last class very much as well. And they've been waiting for you too. Can you please say hello to our crunchers too?
1: Hello, everybody. I'm back again. And good to be here with you. And then today, I will give you more information about exercises. So stay tuned.
0: Yeah, stay tuned. I'm very excited. Well, last time we learned how to check in with our bodies, right? And you told us to start with small movements.
1: That's right.
0: So for those who missed last week, what was the key takeaway you'd like them to remember the most?
1: If we want to get healthier, then we want to have a better life when we turn 70, 80, then let's diligently have a break.
0: Oh, okay.
1: Every hour, we stand up and then just to walk around instead of pushing myself, you know, 2 hours, 3 hours, 4 hours, consecutive hours of working. So just let's have a break, just a short break.
0: Okay.
1: That is a winner.
0: Okay.
1: And then you have a little bit of time, then let's just move around, just a little bit, you know, extending and flexing the straightening up and bending. It all counts for your health.
0: Right, right. Yeah, it was really welcoming to hear you say these small movements count because we usually think we have to do something big, you know, to call it
1: an actual exercise.
0: Yeah, exactly. Yeah. But yeah, small movements. Just take a rest every once in a while is the key takeaway from last week. Well, what will we be talking about today then in part two?
1: We're going to be talking about the muscle. Everybody wants to live longer without any difficulty. That means a disease. So if we want to live longer, what should we do? Many, many longevity doctors are saying that you need to have a good muscle and strength. I want to talk about those two things.
0: Okay.
1: Muscle and the strength.
0: Strength, okay. Because strength actually comes from the muscle too.
1: That's right.
0: Right.
1: So I call it 생존 근육.
0: Oh.
1: So basically the muscles for life.
0: Ah, muscles for life.
1: Life muscles.
0: Life muscles. Okay. All right, all right. Well, you know what? It's once again how to better understand our body. And in order to live healthy, painless lives until our 70s and 80s, you're saying muscles and strength are really important. But we often think walking, is it enough, right? And today you will tell us if walking is enough to gain strength and those muscles to live longer and live healthier. And in Korea, walking 10,000 steps a day is very popular, right?
1: Yes.
0: 10,000 mambo. Can everyday walking count as exercise? Is walking enough?
1: Yes.
0: Yeah?
1: When you walk, it's much better than doing nothing.
0: Okay.
1: But the problem is after you turn 60, you do 10,000 steps every day.
0: Yeah.
1: Then the muscles, you're losing the muscles. And on the top of that, you're walking. So if you want to get really healthier, then 10,000 steps plus some of muscle exercises.
0: Oh, okay.
1: That's recommended, but I'm going to be talking about, I mean, I want to suggest that when you walk 10,000 steps, those are good things. Mm-hmm. But the thing is, you need to think about muscle strengthening.
0: Okay.
1: At the same time, that means you need to walk a little bit faster and less steps.
0: Oh, less steps. So long, big strides?
1: Don't be pressured to always take the 10,000 steps.
0: Ah, I see.
1: Yeah, so 2,000 steps, 3,000 steps, okay. But if you walk a little bit faster, then you take care of the muscle part.
0: I see. Well, I was going to ask you what we should focus on to make walking a real walkout, and you already gave us the answer. Don't really focus on the number, 10,000 itself, but even if you walk for just 2,000, 3,000 steps, do it a little quicker so that you can grow the muscles,
1: right?
0: Ah, okay, okay. Well, is walking 10,000 steps, so you said it's not that important, but is it effective, would you say?
1: 10,000 steps are, as I said again, much better than doing nothing. But if you walk slowly, your heart is not pumping, right? Then it becomes your just normal activity. If you want to make it exercise, then you need to focus on walking, then more stride.
0: Oh, okay.
1: That means like you need to push the ground a little bit harder that you could have wider stride.
0: Ah, okay.
1: So we call it popok, but you need to extend that popok stride.
0: Mm.
1: That means you exerted the force, the strength to really push the ground. That way you could develop the muscle.
0: Okay.
1: You can stimulate the muscle. So when you walk 10,000 steps slowly, small stride, small step, it's not going to at the end really help you.
0: I see.
1: One thing, psychologically, mentally, releases some of the stresses.
0: Okay.
1: But the muscle-wise or, you know, healthy biomarker-wise, it's not doing, you know, a lot of things.
0: I see, I see. Then would you say walking 2,000, 3,000 steps a day, but like the way you said, you know, adding some strength to it, would that be enough? Like,
1: oh, yeah, much better than, you know, just the slowly walking.
0: Oh, okay, okay.
1: And then you choose some uphill when you walk, just a little bit of an uphill so that you, you know, use the muscles.
0: Right.
1: So that's a wise choice there, and then a little bit faster.
0: Okay.
1: According to the study, actually, a little bit faster, 3 minutes, and 4 minutes slow, you repeat that. We call that interval walking. That was very effective.
0: Ah, okay.
1: To reduce blood glucose and then to get the muscle volume up.
0: Oh, I see. Interval. 3 minutes fast, 4 minutes slow.
1: That's
0: and
1: right.
0: And repeat.
1: Yes. Instead of doing 10,000 steps, slow.
0: Okay, okay. All right. Gotcha. Well, for someone who rarely exercises, Professor, walking too long or too fast from the start could be, I guess, tough, you know, if they're not used to it. So for beginners, how long and how fast? You said fast, but like, what is the standard for that?
1: Fast. 1 second. If you could walk maybe 3 meters.
0: Oh, okay.
1: Within
0: a second.
1: Okay. Within a second, 3 meters. If you could cover 3 meters, that's pretty fast.
0: Oh, okay.
1: So you cannot really do that, then maybe 2 meters. Really, I think the guideline will be 1.5 meter per second.
0: Ah, okay. 1.5
1: so
0: meters per second.
1: With the smart watch, they give you how long, you know, you walk, but also how fast do you walk. So take a look at the data. And then, I only move the 75 centimeter a second, and that's really slow.
0: Okay.
1: So you need to speed it up.
0: Oh, I see, I see. Oh, that was a really clear sort of guideline.
1: Right.
0: Yeah, 1.5 meters to 3 meter. Yeah.
1: So at the age of 60, if you could move that with that speed, then you live, according to the study, 33 years more.
0: Really? Wow.
1: So at the 60, you have that speed.
0: Oh.
1: Then 93.
0: Oh, wow.
1: Is your life expectancy.
0: Okay.
1: But if you only move, walk the 75 centimeter per sec, then only 15 years left.
0: I see. According
1: to the study.
0: Okay.
1: So we need to walk a little bit faster.
0: Okay. Fast walking. Know? Okay.
1: The pace that we're having.
0: I see. But thank you for that very specific guideline, because people wouldn't know how fast they should be walking, you know. I mean, it's not running. It's walking fast.
1: That's right.
0: Yeah. And 1.5 meters per second sounds like a clear guideline.
1: Yeah. So with the stopwatch, you measure 3 meters.
0: Yeah.
1: And then start.
0: Uh-huh.
1: And then 2 seconds have passed.
0: Uh-huh.
1: Then you cover that.
0: Uh-huh.
1: Then you're 1.5 meter per second pace.
0: That's good.
1: Yes.
0: Okay. Simple as that.
1: That's right.
0: All right. Well, it might also help to prepare our bodies before we start walking too, right? We can't just like stand up and walk. I mean, we can, but in order to really start it as an exercise, what should we do before a walk? Can you show us one simple movement perhaps?
1: Yeah. I mean, when we walk, we move the ankles and the foot a lot.
0: Mm.
1: We use those joints a lot. So I want to definitely stretch those joints before I walk.
0: Okay.
1: So can I show the viewers, listeners, how I do that?
0: Oh, yes, please.
1: So,
0: please do stand up.
1: Let me show
0: up.
1: You that.
0: Uh-huh. And so I'll follow you, too.
1: That's right.
0: Uh-huh.
1: Before you take a walk, just lift your leg a little bit up.
0: Okay.
1: And then just rotate the ankle.
0: All right.
1: Just to make a circle.
0: Ah.
1: Slowly like that.
0: All right.
1: Okay?
0: Uh-huh.
1: Just the circle.
0: Not
1: slowly.
0: Too fast. Slowly.
1: Not fast. Slowly is the key point here.
0: Mm-hmm.
1: And 5 times.
0: Uh-huh.
1: One direction.
0: Uh-huh.
1: 5 times. The other direction. Like that.
0: Uh-huh. Okay.
1: The interesting part is I rotate or I make a circle with the ankle, but look at my knees.
0: Yeah.
1: Knees are rotating too.
0: Ah. Yes.
1: And the hips are rotating.
0: Yes, yes.
1: So basically, we're moving all the lower body.
0: Ah, all of your leg.
1: That's
0: going to
1: make us ready to walk. So you change the side here, slowly rotate it.
0: Slowly.
1: Make a circle with an ankle.
0: Mm-hmm.
1: Here, slowly.
0: Okay.
1: And slowly. So it's not only ankle movement, but knees are rotating, my hips are rotating, and my pelvis are rotating.
0: Ah, okay.
1: So 10 times this way, 10 times this way, and then a little bit of rest, and then 10 more times, and switch it. Then when you walk, your ankles feel a little bit lighter.
0: Oh, okay. All right. It gives less stress on the legs.
1: Yes.
0: I assume. Okay.
1: Yes.
0: Well,
1: so this simple exercise.
0: Yeah, that was nice and simple. I mean, it seems like I only moved my ankle a few times, but my whole body feels somehow a little more refreshing too.
1: That's right.
0: Yeah.
1: When you move the joints, more blood flow into the joint. So you feel better.
0: Okay.
1: Yes.
0: Okay. And also for older people, if they start walking fast from the beginning without warming up their joints, they might get pain
1: in the
0: end too, right?
1: Yeah. I mean, you know, they're not tearing their ligaments or muscles, but, you know, they've been sitting long time, but the muscles around the ankle must have gotten really tight.
0: Yeah.
1: Then you walk suddenly, then it just creates a pressure to the joints. So it just doesn't feel good. And sometimes it's very painful.
0: Yeah, yeah, I assume. So always, that was a nice, simple exercise for the ankle. But as Professor said, you're not only moving your ankle, but you're also moving your knees as well as your hip joints. So basically, the whole of your body, the lower part of the
1: legs.
0: And it's a great warm-up before you walk fast, all right?
1: Yes.
0: Okay, well, many people may also wonder whether walking regularly is enough of an exercise. Is walking alone enough to age healthy?
1: Walking alone is not enough. We have to do some muscle strengthening exercise.
0: Okay.
1: What are the two factors that help us to live longer? It's a good heart
0: good heart,
1: good cardiovascular system, with the muscle.
0: Oh, okay.
1: Strength. We have to be strong.
0: Okay.
1: So many people nowadays are skinny. We got to be strong.
0: We got to be strong. Okay.
1: Right.
0: We got to grow those muscles.
1: That's right.
0: And we have to, I guess, have a strong heart. And in order to do that, we have to exercise in a way that raises the heart rate, right?
1: Yes.
0: Ah, okay. All right. So walking is good, better than nothing, but it's not enough to, I guess, grow old healthy. Right?
1: I mean, you know, for office workers and young people, go out, take 10,000 steps. Good for them. It's a very good, healthy lifestyle.
0: Yeah.
1: When we thinking about healthier life in the 80s and 90s, what I'm saying is that that's not enough.
0: Okay.
1: So more muscles.
0: Okay.
1: For the later part of our life.
0: All right. More muscles is key. And if you want to do that through walking, at least walk fast.
1: That's
0: at least,
1: right.
0: Yeah, with some strength.
1: Interval walking.
0: Yes. That was, yeah.
1: 3 minutes.
0: Fast.
1: Four minutes slow.
0: Okay.
1: 3 minutes fast. Oh, I tried that, but it was hard. Some people might say that. 2 minutes fast.
0: Oh, okay.
1: Three minutes slow.
0: And how many times should you
1: repeat that?
0: Five times. Okay. So that would be 25 minutes
1: That's
0: to
1: right.
0: 30 minutes. Okay.
1: That's right.
0: All
1: Most
0: right.
1: of the people will take about an hour to get the 10,000 steps done.
0: Yeah.
1: So it's a half of that.
0: Oh, yeah.
1: But the quality is high.
0: Ah, okay. So it's more effective of
1: That's
0: an exercise.
1: Right.
0: Okay, okay. So you got to be exercising smartly as well, I
1: yes.
0: guess. All right. Well, now why don't our crunchers try some of the stretches we've learned while we listen to our song. Here is Jogging by Lucy. Stay tuned for more.

0: We're back. That was Jogging by Lucy. Now, Arirang Radio is conducting a survey with Gallup Korea to hear your opinion about Arirang Radio. 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And if you're on Jeju-do Island, you can possibly meet our researcher on the street. Thank you so much for your participation. It would be definitely helpful for Arirang Radio. Now with that, let's go back to our talk. Sports rehabilitation expert, Professor Hong Jung-gi. We're talking about how to better understand your body today. It's part two. And the muscles your body needs to stay strong will be the topic for our talk too. So Professor, you've worked with top athletes like I introduced you last time, like footballer Ki Sung-yong and Olympic skeleton champion Yoon Sung-bin, right? So for non-athletes though, strength training can be a little intimidating at first when you say, oh, you have to do your strength training, like you have to grow your muscle. So when starting strength training, what should we focus on first?
1: First is we're not that top elite athletes, so we could start very slow and very light.
0: Very slow and very light.
1: Light.
0: Okay.
1: Yeah, so maybe 1 kilogram of dumbbell.
0: Oh.
1: If that is heavy for you, then just all your body.
0: Oh, okay.
1: Only with your body.
0: Okay, no weight.
1: No weight.
0: Mm.
1: So body squat.
0: Mm.
1: Oh. And push-up.
0: Okay, push-up. Oh, push-up's hard.
1: Exercise. When you do push-up with the kneeling position.
0: Ah, yes, that's a little easier.
1: That's right.
0: Right.
1: So when you work on a desk, then just like this.
0: Oh,
1: you're
0: okay.
1: Only your body weight.
0: Oh, even on your desk is
1: that's
0: enough.
1: Right. That's right.
0: Oh, okay.
1: So just move the joints. Uh-huh. When you move the joints, muscles get stimulated.
0: Mm.
1: So that's how you start muscle strengthening exercise.
0: I see.
1: Many people make a mistake when they talk about the muscle strengthening. Oh, I got to do, you know, barbell squat.
0: Exactly.
1: I got to do, you know, bench press.
0: Yeah.
1: So as I said earlier, one day muscle strengthening and the 1 year rest because you get hurt. So, yeah, don't go hard on you. Just a small step.
0: Uh-huh.
1: So the body weight squat. Push-up.
0: Okay.
1: And crunch. Could be a good start.
0: Okay. Start light.
1: Start light.
0: Well, you know what? Earlier, you did mention 생존근육.
1: 생존근육.
0: Yeah, and you called it the muscles for life, right?
1: Yes.
0: What do you actually mean by it, and why do you call them the muscles for life?
1: I normally, my normal days, I see patients and the clients 65 up to 85. Many clients in that range.
0: Yeah.
1: With an absolute certainty, I've seen those people long enough. With an absolute certainty, when you turn 75, you change your walking pattern. Your walking
0: pattern
1: changes.
0: Okay.
1: How you walk changes. You get slow. You walk weird.
0: Weird, okay.
1: And then you walk, I'm sorry to say this word, old. Very fragile.
0: Okay.
1: So, when you turn 75 and 80, still you were able to walk, you want to be able to walk, then you need the muscle. So that's why the longer period of time,

0: longer happy life, mm-hmm. then you need to have the muscles.
1: Lee, after you grow old is basically because you don't have enough muscles, right?
0: That's right. Oh, you get slow. You cannot push the ground anymore.
1: Okay.
0: So you're
1: no strength.
0: You're pulling the leg. You used dragging to push it? The ground, but you're dragging it.
1: I see.
0: So by looking at your walking, some medical doctors predict
1: your age.
0: You could have Alzheimer's, Parkinson's, and all those diseases.
1: Oh, I see.
0: Could be seen in how you walk.
1: Oh, wow.
0: So it's very important.
1: Yeah, it sounds very important if you can even predict those sort of diseases just by looking at your walking.
0: Yes.
1: Oh, okay. Well, when these muscles get weak, what changes other than the walk can we notice in our everyday life?
0: You get tired easily.
1: Oh, okay.
0: You get tired easily. You want to always sit or lie down.
1: I see.
0: That's the forecast of.
1: Okay.
0: You know what's going to happen, you know, when you turn 80s, 90s. But that's the first symptom. The second one is your blood glucose, the blood sugar level is not controlled. Somehow it's always blood glucose is a high level. So we call it 혈당 spike.
1: Yes.
0: Yeah, so high level of blood glucose. Because you lose the muscle, and then now in the blood vessels, you have the sugar there, but it was deleted by the muscles before. Now you lose the muscle, and somehow you have insulin resistance problem. Now it cannot take care of the sugar. So your blood sugar is up.
1: Okay.
0: Which is not good.
1: Okay.
0: Right? When your blood sugar is chronically up, then you're susceptible to cardiac disease.
1: Yeah.
0: Number two, dementia. Number three, cancer. So we got to get the blood glucose down.
1: Right.
0: But when you lose the muscle, there's no, you know, the eraser of the sugar in your body.
1: I see. The muscles are what you need to raise the sugar and put the blood sugar level down. Yeah.
0: The third thing, posture changes.
1: Posture, okay.
0: Napoleon, 나를 따르라, follow me. That's very good posture.
1: Yeah.
0: Now you're...
1: Ah.
0: Muscles are lost. You cannot hold your joint now. So... posture, scoliosis, round shoulder, and then odari, varum, valgus, extari, it's a little bit knee caving in.
1: Yes.
0: All these abnormal postures happen.
1: I see. And that's due to loss of muscles, all of it.
0: Muscles.
1: Okay. And the thing is, young people these days, not just old people, but young people are showing these symptoms too, getting tired easily, right? High blood level, because they lack that exercise.
0: Especially according to the study, Korean women, they start losing the muscle early 30.
1: Really?
0: Yes.
1: Oh, my goodness.
0: Surprising.
1: That is shocking.
0: Shocking.
1: Yeah. Early 30s.
0: I want the viewers and the listeners to really think about this.
1: Please. Please. Your muscles are really important to stay healthy throughout life. But even if we're young and have no pain, Professor, should we start taking care of our muscles now?
0: Absolutely. Because it's easier. Compared to your 60s and 70s trying to get the muscle, to 200 gram of muscle, I want to get that. It's much harder.
1: Oh.
0: So in 30s, you synthesize the protein better and the muscle grows faster.
1: Okay.
0: That's the time that you invest in your muscle.
1: Okay.
0: Don't wait until
1: your 60s. Okay.
0: More effort is needed. So now... let's get the muscle, you know, growing. Then you could tap into that muscle when you turn 60 and 70s.
1: I see. So if you grow your muscles enough, like in your 30s, and continue exercising, doing that strength exercise in your 40s, 50s, and 60s, you can maintain that muscle level, right?
0: Yes, absolutely.
1: Okay. Oh, that's good. But you said it's harder to grow your muscles in your 60s, but it's still possible, right?
0: Possible.
1: Okay. Whew. For my parents. So, you know? yeah.
0: In the West,

0: in country, many experts are saying 30s, 40s, they have a disease.
1: Uh-huh.
0: What kind of disease is that? They said, for men, Superman syndrome, women, Wonder Woman syndrome. 30s, 40s, I'm okay. I'm still strong. Why do I need an exercise? That's Wonder Woman, Superman syndrome.
1: Oh.
0: But when you turn 45, 50, you will find yourself with a lot of muscle lost. Think about that.
1: Okay.
0: When you're 30, let's just start building the muscle.
1: All right.
0: Which is a little bit easier.
1: Yeah. That was like an alarm for me and all our crunchers, I think. Do start exercising now, guys. All right. Well, our bodies have so many different muscles, you know. Which survival muscle is what I called it, but you called it muscles for life. Right? Which makes more sense. Which of these muscles are especially important if we want to stay mobile as we age then? What muscles?
0: Well, number one muscle for me and for everybody is a thigh muscle.
1: Ah, the thighs.
0: Here.
1: Uh-huh.
0: This
1: one. Ah, okay.
0: You
1: most
0: know, this
1: important.
0: This one makes you walk.
1: True.
0: This one makes you stand up and down. So without this muscle, people fall, people, you know, walk slow. Mm. So let's get this muscle.
1: The thigh
0: strong.
1: Muscles. Yes. Okay. All right.
0: And then the back muscle.
1: The back muscles.
0: Yes. Good posture.
1: Mm.
0: Everybody's just getting flexed here, right? So we lose our height because of that back muscle weakness.
1: Mm.
0: So we want to get that back muscle.
1: Okay.
0: When you get the back muscle, then your glute.
1: Yes.
0: We call it glute.
1: Uh-huh.
0: Hip muscles in the back, then muscles actually get stronger too.
1: Ah, okay.
0: Yeah, so top three will be thigh, back,
1: glutes.
0: And glute.
1: Ongdongi. Okay.
0: It's like important. Very important. When you sit for a longer period of time, ongdongi is going to disappear.
1: Okay.
0: The hip muscle, we're losing it.
1: Okay.
0: So everybody watching it, seated position, you're losing it. Sorry.
1: You're losing it. Okay. Wow. So I guess those are important. Boom. Thighs, glutes, and the back, you know, are understandable. Mm. But what about the feet and like the ankles and the knees?
0: Thanks for mentioning about that.
1: Oh.
0: Top three, I said those three
1: muscles,
0: those are hardwares.
1: Oh, yes.
0: Now we need some softwares.
1: Oh, okay. Hardware
0: and
1: software.
0: So the inner foot muscles.
1: Mm.
0: Inner foot muscles help us to stand quietly.
1: Mm.
0: And then when we lose balance, it just helps us to correct that balance, correct the posture. So foot strength
1: inner
0: is
1: foot
0: also
1: muscle.
0: Very
1: okay.
0: important.
1: All right.
0: Because when you sit for a longer period of time, the foot gets lazy.
1: So,
0: and then with the cushioned shoes and all those, then the foot and the feet don't get the stimulation.
1: Oh, I see.
0: For a longer period of time, when we didn't have any shoes, we're just barefoot.
1: Yeah.
0: We get all the stimulation from the small stones and then soil and the ground and all those things.
1: Mm-hmm.
0: It's not there yet. Anymore. So we want to strengthen the foot.
1: Okay, strengthen the foot. Because in the end, we stand with our two feet.
0: That's
1: and
0: right.
1: We need to have strong feet to be able to stand up properly.
0: Interestingly,
1: properly.
0: The relationship between the great toe strength and the life expectancy. There was a study.
1: Really?
0: If you have a stronger great toe, then you live longer.
1: That's so interesting.
0: Yeah.
1: Okay.
0: Many people don't know about this, but great toe, 엄지 발가락, should be very strong.
1: But how do you measure the strength of that toe?
0: There is a machine.
1: Ah, I see.
0: Yeah, that you put your, great toe in there and then pulling it as hard as you can.
1: Okay.
0: Then we measure that.
1: Interesting. All right. Well, I wonder how you can grow that muscle in your feet too, though. But you talked about the lower back, glutes, and thighs. But you know what? People working every day, sitting down, our necks are sore and the muscles here get tense too. Isn't the neck muscle also quite
0: neck
1: important?
0: Neck muscles are the second inner ear.
1: Oh.
0: Inner ear means inner ear detached.

0: impacts the changes in our posture of the head.
1: Okay.
0: So think about it. This one. When you move this way, then inner ear gets that information. So when you turn 70s and 80s, when you get old, you lose the sensitivity of the inner ear.
1: Mm.
0: So that's why you're shaking.
1: Ah, losing balance.
0: When you walk, you're just shaking.
1: I see.
0: Right? But if you have a strong muscles in the neck, strong neck muscles could play a role like the inner ear. So good posture, and it's going to prevent you from shaking.
1: Oh, okay. So it's all about balance then, I guess, with the neck
0: muscle.
1: That's
0: right. I mean, in 70s, when you turn 70, 4 out of 10, they experience falling.
1: Yeah. And that's the most dangerous thing when it for older people, like falling
0: among
1: down.
0: Among the fallers, 40%, they break the hip bone.
1: Exactly. Or the lower backbone.
0: That's right.
1: Mm.
0: And then 40% of that, also they die within 12 months. So it's quite shocking. Yeah, we don't want to be shaken.
1: No. So muscles are really important.
0: That's right.
1: Well, you know what? We talked about walking earlier, Professor, right? Walking. What does strength training do for our bodies that walking doesn't?
0: Again, when we get old, standing up and then sitting down slowly, it becomes very challenging.
1: Mm.
0: Why? Because the muscles are not slowing us down.
1: Mm-mm.
0: So we lose the muscle. There's no controller.
1: Okay.
0: Right? When you walk, walking intensity.
1: Mm-hmm.
0: Let's take a look at the physical intensity of walking.
1: Yeah.
0: That intensity is not enough to stimulate the muscle cells to grow.
1: Okay.
0: So intentionally, we need to put some effort to stimulate the muscle cells to get that cell changed for the better.
1: Okay.
0: So that's why strengthening exercise is very important. You isolate certain joints and then you intentionally stretch and shorten the muscle mechanically, repeat that 20 times, the muscle cells respond to that stimulus.
1: I see.
0: Yeah. Then when you walk, your walking gets very stabilized and then your walking gets faster. So you consume more calories, which is good for your health.
1: Yeah.
0: So that's why the muscle strengthening is very important compared to walking.
1: Compared to just walking. If you walk slowly, like you said, only slowly, then you will only lose muscle and not strengthen them.
0: That's right.
1: Okay. All right. Well, what level of intensity would you say is good for a beginner?
0: Beginners?
1: Mm-hmm.
0: I would say about 15 to 20 repetitions, if you could do that, and then you could repeat that 3 times, will be a very good start.
1: Okay.
0: So maybe just the standing up and down 15 to 20 times and take about 2 to 3 minutes break, rest, and then again 15 to 20 times, not deep down, but just slowly sitting down and then coming up like that.
1: Okay.
0: 3 times for the lower body.
1: Okay, for the lower body.
0: Yeah.
1: All right.
0: And then maybe you maintain that for 4 weeks.
1: Uh-huh.
0: Then you could experience your muscles got stronger.
1: The changes.
0: Now that 15 to 20 reps becomes easier.
1: Mm-hmm.
0: It feels easier. So that you want to do maybe 25 again, or 20 to 25. So gradually increasing the reps.
1: Okay. Being more attentive to your body and increasing slowly.
0: That's right.
1: All right. Well, before we see an exercise that you can show us that we can do simply while sitting down, we'll take a short break again and come back after our program participation guide. Do stay tuned. Want to add a little culture to your day? Then come hang out with us on Culture Crunch every day at 11 a.m. Korea Standard Time on Arirang Radio. 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We'd love to hear from you. Let's keep crunching! Now we'll continue our talk with Professor Hong Jong-gi. So we all know exercise is important, Professor. And you said growing our muscle is really important, strength training. But finding extra time for it, you know, isn't always easy if you're working every day, sitting down in front of your desk. Mm-hmm. So can you show us one simple chair exercise we can do, perhaps to grow our thighs and glutes?
0: Yes. First, prevent muscle loss. Second, build a muscle.
1: Okay.
0: With this exercise.
1: All right, that's good.
0: So if you spent an hour working on your project, looking at the computer monitor, then that's the time to, you know, stop. And then arms crossed. And then from here, and a little bit standing up and down.
1: Okay.
0: So let me show you five reps.
1: Okay.
0: One, two, three, four, and five.
1: Okay.
0: So we want to do this 10 reps.
1: 10 reps.
0: Yes.
1: 10 reps. Okay. So it's sort of like a squat on the chair, right?
0: It's a chair squat.
1: Uh-huh.
0: The difference between the normal squat and this chair squat is we're not standing all the way up.
1: Yeah. We're not.
0: So we're only maybe
1: halfway?
0: 30 centimeter or 40 centimeter.
1: From the
0: Have
1: chair.
0: You had this experience like when you were sitting in a coffee shop and then there's a person that you know seems to kind of walk in. So you thought that person is the person that you know.
1: Yeah.
0: And when you stand up, then that person turns out to be
1: someone
0: the
1: else.
0: Person that you don't know.
1: Yeah.
0: Then like, she's not the person.
1: Okay.
0: So that height.
1: Okay.
0: That much you stand up. Oh, is that the person? Oh, no.
1: Okay.
0: I'm sorry. So right there, only this much, only this height. So like that. Then while you're doing that, you're putting a lot of tension in the quad.
1: Yeah.
0: So it's a good exercise for the muscle.
1: I mean, I assume if I try it a little bit.
0: Let's do that together 10
1: times. Okay, 10
0: times.
1: Ready? Okay, ready?
0: Go. One.
1: One.
0: Down. Up.
1: Two.
0: Up.
1: Three.
0: Up.
1: Four.
0: Up, five.
1: Yeah,
0: it's feeling it now.
1: Six.
0: Yeah, it's
1: okay.
0: coming. Yes.
1: Seven.
0: Eight. Nine. And
1: 10. Oh, I feel it. My thighs are pretty heating up right now. Heating up pretty much. Okay. Well, it is, you know, like a squat, but it seems like it's not too challenging. You don't have to make extra time for it because when you're on your desk, you said we have to rest, right?
0: That's right.
1: So take a rest and just do a bit of these squats, chair
0: times.
1: Squats. Yeah. Okay. Okay. I'm tired.
0: You did an exercise.
1: Yeah, I did an exercise during the show. Wow. Okay. So this can help us to grow our thighs and glutes, or at least prevent muscle loss.
0: That's right.
1: Okay. All right. So do remember that, Crunchers. If you're sitting in front of the desk working all day, take a rest and do that a bit of, you know, squat, chair squat to grow your glutes and thighs.
0: Yes.
1: Okay, thank you so much. Oh, okay, well, how often should we do this exercise, though?
0: Every hour.
1: Every hour?
0: Every hour, 10 to 20.
1: Okay,
0: if you want to grow muscle. If you want to only prevent the muscle loss, 10 will be enough.
1: Uh-huh.
0: But if you want to have a little bit strong thigh,
1: uh-huh.
0: then 20 reps.
1: Okay.
0: So that at least 100 chair squats a day.
1: Yeah. If you do it every hour.
0: In the morning, 40. Mm-hmm. In the afternoon, 60.
1: Okay.
0: Yeah, and then enjoy your pasta.
1: Oh, enjoy your pasta. Okay. We're allowed to enjoy it the exercise. Okay. All right. So the same movement can feel pretty challenging at first, you know. Mm-hmm. Once it gets easier, mm-hmm. how should we increase the reps or intensity?
0: Once 20 reps gets a little bit easier, mm-hmm. and you feel like, oh, I could do this mm-hmm. without any problem, then you could go 5 more reps.
1: Uh-huh.
0: Also, with the same reps, you're actually lowering down a little bit deeper.
1: Oh, okay. Go deeper.
0: Yeah. So now you just move the chair back, and then you could do just a slightly deeper and up.
1: Okay.
0: Deeper and up.
1: Okay, okay.
0: With the same reps. But if you don't want to do that,
1: uh-huh.
0: then just a 25 to 30 reps. So
1: okay.
0: bump it up
1: All right.
0: to 30.
1: Okay, so that's yes. how you increase the intensity.
0: That's right.
1: All right. If it gets a little easier, then it means you have grown a better muscle.
0: Oh, yes.
1: So you can do a little bit more,
0: yes.
1: just like that. All right, well, today we learned about the difference between walking and strength training and the muscles for life, or 생존 근육, that helps us stay active in everyday life. Mm-hmm. So of everything we've learned over the 2 weeks, if we start just one habit today, Professor, what would you recommend? Just one habit starting today.
0: Break.
1: Break. Okay. Take a break.
0: Yes. That means stand up.
1: That means
0: so
1: stand up.
0: Break the sitting position.
1: Okay. Break the
0: break
1: sitting
0: the
1: position.
0: Sitting. Yeah. So last 3 hours, that's not good.
1: Mm.
0: So every hour, have a break.
1: Okay.
0: And just stand up. And even uh-huh. go around the chair.
1: Go around the chair even.
0: And then sit down again.
1: Even that.
0: Even that.
1: Simple
0: please.
1: As that. Okay. Take a break
0: yes.
1: from that sedentary lifestyle.
0: That's right.
1: Okay. Well, thank you so much, Professor. I mean, you've been sharing so much with us, all these exercise and life-related tips
0: yes.
1: and knowledge. So how was it with us on Culture
0: exercise,
1: Crunch?
0: Exercise, many people think exercise is really, you know, hard mm-hmm. thing to do. But I wanted to provide a little bit different perspective.
1: Yeah.
0: Okay, exercise. Could be sometime an hour, a couple hours, but even 3 minutes,
1: uh-huh.
0: even a minute movement could be a start of the exercise. And
1: yes.
0: it'll change your lifestyle.
1: Right.
0: So start small,
1: mm-hmm.
0: start slow,
1: mm-hmm.
0: start light.
1: Ah, slow and light.
0: Yes.
1: That is. Okay. Well, I love that perspective. And thank you so much for the past 2 weeks.
0: Thank you for inviting me. I mean, I had a great time. Hopefully the viewers and the listeners.
1: I'm sure they did too. It was so insightful. Well, thank you so much once again, Professor Hong
0: Jong-gi.
1: Shall we say goodbye together then?
0: Yes.
1: Before that, I will introduce our last song then. It's 오늘의 나에게 To Me Today by Jin. Shall we say goodbye together?
0: Yes.
1: All right. Keep crunching.

0: It's here it is.
1: Two. Now check this out.
2: Okay, fellas.
1: Three.
3: 11.
1: Go.
4: Welcome to Arirang News. This is Kim Ji-yeon, and we start with the top headlines at this hour. President Lee Jae-myung has begun his four-day state visit to France at the invitation of French President Emmanuel Macron. On Monday, the two leaders will co-chair the inaugural Lumière Summit in Saint Paul de Vence. Macron first proposed the summit during his state visit to Korea in April. The one-day summit will bring together government representatives, industry leaders, creators, and cultural institutions from around the world. President Yi and President Macron are set to deliver remarks at the opening ceremony. Participants will discuss how the screen industry can respond to sweeping challenges brought by artificial intelligence, competition from social media platforms, and funding challenges. The focus will be on finding practical, collective responses to these structural shifts through new initiatives and partnerships. Washington is still waiting for the South Korean government to contribute resources to the Strait of Hormuz. That is according to a White House official speaking to Voice of America on Sunday, who said that South Korea is one of the major importers of crude oil from the Middle East, and added that the U.S. is still waiting for South Korea to contribute resources to the region. A U.S. Defense Department official reportedly told a Korean media outlet that President Trump has publicly said he expects U.S. allies to step up and help safeguard freedom of navigation in the Strait of Hormuz. The official added that questions regarding any potential deployment of assets or troops should be directed to the South Korean government. U.S. Energy Secretary Chris Wright reiterated the calls also on Sunday when he said that he expects allies and partner countries to swiftly begin providing military support for the transportation of crude oil through the strait. Search and rescue operations are continuing in Nepal nearly 2 weeks after catastrophic flooding struck the Himalayan region along the Nepal-China border. Nepali rescuers and the South Korean Disaster Relief Team, the KDRT, are focusing on damaged hydropower facilities, where 9 South Korean workers remain missing. Rescuers have pulled 4 survivors from tunnels and other areas over the past 2 days. One Chinese man rescued by the KDRT said another person may still be trapped near the site where he was found, although that person's condition remains unknown. The KDRT has also recovered one unidentified body and located 2 others inside a tunnel. South Korean teams are continuing ground, drone, and helicopter searches around the plant and downstream areas. North Korea is expected to send a vice minister-level official to the upcoming U.S. General Assembly in New York, with Vice Foreign Minister Kim Sung-kyung seen as the likely representative. According to an updated UN speakers list, a North Korean vice minister-level official is scheduled to address the General Assembly on September 28th, the final day of its high-level segment. This year's general debate will run from September 22nd through 26th before concluding on the 28th. The 2026 World Taekwondo Grand Prix has brought the world's top athletes to T1 Arena at the Taekwondo One in Mujugun County, Jeonbuk State. Among them are Olympic medalists and some of the world's highest-ranked Taekwondo athletes. This year, South Korea's Pae Jun-seo defeated Paris 2024 Olympic gold medalist Park Tae-jun to claim the men's 58-kilogram gold medal. A total of 445 athletes and officials from around 50 countries took part in the event, including 24 members of South Korea's national team. Moving to the weather forecast. Autumn is making itself feel more clearly now. However, easterly winds will bring a little rain to the east coast and the mountainous areas of Jeju-do Island, with about 5 millimeters expected. This afternoon, Seoul and Daegu will get up to 29 degrees Celsius, and Gwangju and Busan top out at 30 degrees. The current temperatures are 25 degrees in Seoul, 27 degrees in Gwangju, 25 degrees in Busan, and 23 degrees on Jeju-do Island. 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

get up, turn up the volume, because this is DJ Isak, and I hope that you're ready, because K-Poppin' with DJ Isak starts now.

Shopping here on At Edung Radio. I'm your host, Isak. Happy Monday to everybody. Tis the 7th of September. Hi, everyone. Went to start us off today with Yoreume Sokdo, Speed of Summer. Hi, fam. How's everybody doing? Your girl has a headache. And I don't know why. I slept well. I had a good balanced breakfast. I did not drink coffee. Actually, wait, is that why? I did drink coffee over the weekend, only one cup of coffee, a very small cup. But that was Saturday. Would it be? Am I coming down from caffeine from 2 days ago? What? Really? Aaron is sore. Why? What happened? Did you go somewhere? Like, is this good sore? Like, did you get a chance to like hit the gym or, you know, something? And this is like good sore or yeah. Oh, I just noticed that. I think PDNU did. Anaga saying, why did you guys change the font? It looks beautiful. Oh, the font is different. Oh, yeah. Look at that. Y'all are... Y'all catch things faster than I did. I did not realize that. For those of you who are not watching us at the moment and you're just listening to us, we have a live feed going on at the moment, and we always have like our like email address and stuff like that there. So yeah. Yeah. So that's I did not know that, but thank you for pointing that out. A water main broke near the hotel, so I was dealing with that all day, and then I helped friends move in. Okay, then yeah, sore, not in a good way, but sore. Well, I hope that a nice hot shower, maybe a little bit of a bath could help you feel a little bit better. And caffeine leaves the body within 8 hours. Okay, well, then what could it be? I wonder. Anywho, we have our algorithm music ready for this week. Melody and moonlight are our two keywords for this week. Melody and moonlight. Melody, moonlight. So if you want to send in your request based on both of those keywords or just one, you can do that. We have Queen's track of Melody, which is going to be the artist in the song. So you can base it off of that as well. So I have been able to say hi to a few of our K-pop and fam. Aaron is here. Anaga is here. Gwen is dropping by. Hasn't been here in a while. Benny's dropping by as well. And it looks like we have a few Korean listeners dropping by too. Hi. 안녕하세요. Welcome, welcome, welcome. So today, Ascent joins us back into the studio. They just made a comeback. And oh my goodness. Have y'all seen their music video? It's pretty intense. I loved it. So we're going to talk about that. We're going to talk about the comeback. We're going to talk about the last time we saw them was around March. So we're going to ask them how they've been and what they are looking forward to the rest of the year, if there's any exciting tours or whatnot that they might be going on. If you have any more questions or messages for them, you can continue to send those in. On Thursday this week, Kunz is going to be joining us in the studio for our Tiny Estate. So very excited for that as well. The announcements, we do have a lot of those. So Algorithm Music is out. Domestic Survey with Gallup Korea is up at the moment. So all of our domestic listeners, including our listeners who are foreigners who are residing here in Korea, you can participate with us too. 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Just give us a honest feedback of, you know, the pretty basic questions. How do you listen to Adidong Radio? Who's your favorite host? What's your favorite show? If you say K-poppin', that's like even better. But yeah, you can send those in. And for the Ministry of Culture and Sports and Tourism, they are having the Talk Talk Korea 2026 Global Contest at the moment. If you share your My First K-Culture moment through video, photo book, drawing, and illustration, or writing, you can win a cash prize. 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So you might want to look into it. 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The reruns
weekends, 3 to 5 a.m. For those of you who like to check us out on Jeju Island, it is 88.7 megahertz in Jeju City. 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Glad is dropping by just in time. And for our algorithm musics, send those in through the message board, the application, through our email address, or through our IG account. All that information is on the screen at the moment. Is everybody ready for some more music? I am. So we've got some 이절 for you with 여름의 방정식, or Equation of Summer. Then we have some Daybreak for you after that with Silly. And we'll see you guys back after this. There are happening headlines.

In the first hour of K-Poppin' Monday through Friday, we get a chance to look at some of the happening headlines coming out of South Korea. And it looks like that our queen of the charts, IU, has decided that she wants to give us a comeback. So we are getting more music from her. So I will be giving you what I know so far. Also, we have a new movie to look forward to. Yum Jung-ha, who has been getting quite a lot of popularity as of late on variety shows, is teaming up with Park Eun-bin. And it looks like that they are going to be cast in a brand new film. And it sounds pretty interesting. So I'll be giving you all the details on that and more coming up next.

Yes, we can play this at any Monday because Mondays are back. 소각소각 said it best. 월요일이 돌아왔습니다. We always love a good 소각소각 track, and her giving us this is just proof of her awesomeness. Okay, fam. Oh, we get a comeback. And yes, IU is making a comeback. So yes, Aaron, IU decided that we get a digital single, not at the end of the month, not next month, not in November. No. She decided out of the blue that she was going to be giving us a teaser that stated she was going to be giving us music this week. This week. Thursday, to be exact. So, wow. Okay. So, we get the music video for Dear My Crazy Soulmate on the 10th. Then we get a music video for Unknown Planet on the 16th. Wow. Okay. Okay. I am very excited about this. So, for those of you who've been missing IU in your ears, because we have been missing her, or we've been listening to stuff that, you know, has been over a year now since it's been released. Well, now we get a chance to have good music that is new. So mark your calendars for later this week. We're going to get a chance to have her in our ears. Very excited for this. So a new film. And I guess saying, 박은빈, I am seated. Good. So, 염정아 and 박은빈 are going to be playing mother and daughter in a new film. The film so far is called 남은정, and it looks like that the English title is also going to be that, unless we get a new one. We are going to be looking at a mother who 염정아 is going to be playing, and her youngest daughter, 박은빈. So it looks like she's got a few daughters, but the youngest, who apparently were never able to become close. So out of all the kids, like, her and her mom were just never really on the same page. And we are going to be following their lives, and there's going to be a lot of emotions. This is supposed to be like, you know, one of those like healing dramas of a situation. So there's going to be three kids, and 염정아 is going to be playing a mother who has sacrificed her life for her children. And I'm very excited to see how everything is going to play out. Ria Jun is also joining the cast, and she is going, or he's going to get a chance to show off his very good looking talent. Also, he's going to be playing 박은빈's boyfriend. Yes. And even IU deserves Tom off. You know what? I am so for that. I agree. And I feel that she, like, has she really taken a day off? Because I feel that even though she hasn't given us music, she's been really busy. Like, she's been on tour and stuff like that. So, yeah. We always love some more music from her no matter what. So I am happy for this. But in the meantime, we all know that 박은빈 can sing, right? And she's actually released a few tracks over the years. So we're going to be looking at 도레미파 first. And then we have IU with Bye Summer, because today definitely is a bye-bye summer vibes. Even though it's still pretty hot outside, the evening lows are definitely dropping down a little bit lower. So we got these two tracks for you back to back, and more of the show's coming up next.

Yes, time for the ultimate battle of the day. It is BB Dime Balance Battle Time, where we ask you some ridiculously hard questions in the first hour of K-Poppin' Monday through Friday. So if you like this segment, make sure you tune in into the first hour. Today we're going to be asking, would you rather live the rest of your life having only 10% battery on your phone no matter what you do? 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Or only one bar of Wi-Fi. 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So always sitting at 10% on your phone or only one bar of Wi-Fi. For those of you who need some time to figure this out, Quantumbee is going to try to help us figure it out with Deja Vu.

All right, so we gave you Quanta B's Deja Vu for a chance to figure out. Would you rather live with only 10% battery on your phone, or would you rather survive with only one bar of Wi-Fi? And we have Adrian, who has some good news in the midst of all this. I already have a job interview tomorrow. Hopefully I get selected and get hired. Hi, King! You can do it! You can do it! Aaron says, Wi-Fi. I have Spotify. I can go offline if needed. Ooh! I did not know that that was a option. For me, I am very spoiled because Korea is so saturated with free Wi-Fi. But also on top of that, our prices are not that bad too, to have like unlimited data for our phones. So I don't use Wi-Fi that much. But okay. Jacob says 10% battery on my phone only, right? Yes. I guess I'll just have to buy a third external battery. Anuga says, I've actually been through the second situation of only having one bar of Wi-Fi, the buffering, failed uploads, random disconnections. I'd lose my mind. Jenga says, I'm so impatient. I could not live with only one bar of Wi-Fi on my phone. I would throw my phone before an hour is up. Okay, so that's the thing. I think that in the day and age that we live now, so I'll read a book every once in a while, and sometimes the female lead or the male leads will find themselves in a situation where they don't have Wi-Fi. And you kind of wonder how that would be. Honestly, if I was not like actively trying to stay on my phone all day, I don't think I would need it either. I mainly use my phone and any other device for reading. So as long as I have a couple of books downloaded, I think I should be fine. And if I could get physical books, that's even better. But for just, you know, the sake of convenience, I've been using that. But yeah, Aaron says, I also have unlimited data, I figured Wi-Fi was any kind of internet, which is, yeah, okay. But 10% battery, I would always have to have my phone plugged in. I think I'm also pretty spoiled with this too. Like because of my work, I always have my charger in my pouch. And this charger is for, it can go with my phone or my tablet or with my computer. So yeah, I mean, I don't think that I would be uncomfortable with only 10% battery, because I can always just buy an like external battery. So I think I'm going to go with battery. I'm going to jump on with that. Because if my internet were to slow down in like my daily life now, I think I probably would freak out. Anyways, we have some more music for you guys before we enter a brand new year. For our On This Day for this week, the boys' track of Thrill Ride is next, and our On This Day is coming up after that.

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1: Welcome to the Yesteryear Charts. That is our On This Day. We're going to be taking you back to a specific year in the week we are currently in, and we are going to be looking at which songs were popular in the same week we are in back in the day. So welcome to our On This Day, and we follow one particular chart through the entire week. And since we are at Monday, that means that we start a brand new chart. So, ladies and gentlemen, I'm taking you back to 2010. That means everybody who was born in 2010 is 16 now. So anybody who's 2010 is a teenager, and not just any teenager, a 16-year-old. Or 15 if their birthday hasn't passed. Okay, so which songs were extremely popular and made it into the top 30 in the second week of September of 2010? We have a number 30. Iru's Hayanumur was at number 30, down 9 spots from the week prior. Brown Eyed Soul had just dropped an album called Kude, and the original version of the track Kude or You was a hot new debut at number 29 right off the start. Soyeonguk's Aegya, My Baby You, is at number 28, down 9 spots. Now, Soyeonguk was able to get his popularity through an audition program, and he kind of went down the road of doing ballads, but also doing like cringy dance songs. And Aegya, My Baby You, was a cringy dance song. And he did an interview a couple of years ago. When was this interview done? 2023. So about 3 years ago. He was, I think, doing this for his YouTube channel. But yeah, it was a TMI for his YouTube channel. It was like a Q&A type of video, and the fans were asking, do you think that the Aegya, era was like embarrassing? And he's like, no. And we always love it when our favorite celebrities like own up to that. So we have at number 27, Taeyang's I'll Be There, the Korean version off of his Solar album. And guess what? You know, this, we could never have done this because I'm the one that choose our On This Day, and our news happen to headlines could never align like this, even if we wanted to. Speaking of Park Eunbin, did y'all know that Park Eunbin is the music video female lead for I'll Be There? Did you guys put that two and two together? I was like, I'm looking at her features and she's such a baby. She's such a baby in these pictures. Oh my goodness. We see at number 26, Gina's mega hit track of was at number 26. And then we have at number 25, SHINee with their second album, Lucifer. Oh my God. 2010 meant that this was only their second album. Eris says, no way. Is that how math works? I thought 2010 was just yesterday. I mean, that's how I feel every day. Jenkins like, I didn't need the age call out. Trust me, while I was doing the chart for this week, I was like, wow, really? Already? So what we're going to do is jump into some tracks from this era. SHINee's first with Lucifer. Taeyang's I'll Be There is after that, and more of the show is coming up next.

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2: All right, Van, we need to wrap up the first hour. Remember, Ascend is joining us in the studio in hour two. If you have any more questions and messages for them, please continue to send those in. But to talk about the track and not listen to it would be a crime. So we've got Sohyeong-guk's track. Thankfully, he is not ashamed or embarrassed of his dancing era. So we're going to embody it. So we've got Aegya, My Baby You, for you to enjoy. And hour two kickoff is coming up next.
3: 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You're my world, my all.
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0: Can you hear it? This is the sound of life. 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But being unseen means it requires even more meticulous care. It demands a level of management that is both invisible and absolute. This is why JPDC uses the eyes of science. We operate a 24-hour surveillance network that never sleeps. With 62 monitoring stations placed strategically around our water sources, we capture the faintest breath of Jeju's groundwater, recording its status with total honesty. We go beyond just watching. Using our proprietary AI models, we predict groundwater levels up to 3 months in advance. Preventing issues before they even arise, this is a smart, uncompromising standard of Jeju Samdasu. To protect the water, we must first protect the land. Since 2002, we have been purchasing the land surrounding our sources. Today, 710,000 square meters of land, vast and untouched, is preserved in its purest state, shielded from any pollution. In every sip of water you take today, there is a promise. A promise to use science to prove what nature has given us and to ensure this purity flows unchanged for generations to come. Enriching Jeju, bringing happiness to its people. A cleaner tomorrow for Jeju, created by JPDC.
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Tis the top of the second hour here on Keep Pumping. I'm your host, Isak. And on the second hour on a Monday, that means it is our Twinkle My Star Day. Ascend is going to be joining us in the studio in just a few moments. It looks like a few of the fans are dropping by. Pika님 was saying, 컴백마다 이상님 만나서 내적 친밀감이 공이 몇 개요, 이거? They said that every time they come back and they see me, they get a chance to get closer to me. So, hi, welcome back. We're going to have the members in the studio in just a few moments, but I have a few announcements to tell you. 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For those of you who'd like to share your My First K-Culture moment through the Ministry of Culture, Sports, and Tourism's Global Contest of Talk Talk Korea 2026, you can get more information on this by going to talktalkkorea.or.kr. All right, so if you guys have any more questions and messages, please continue to send those in. In the meantime, though, we are going to dedicate the entire second hour to our team of the hour, which is Ascend. We are going to start off with their track of I'm Thinking About Tomorrow, and the interview is coming up next.

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6: Welcome to Arirang News. This is Kim Ji-in, and we start with the top headlines at this hour. President Lee Jae-myung has begun his four-day state visit to France at the invitation of French President Emmanuel Macron. On Monday, the two leaders will co-chair the inaugural Lumiere Summit in Saint-Paul-de-Vence. Macron first proposed the summit during his state visit to Korea in April. The one-day summit will bring together government representatives, industry leaders, creators, and cultural institutions from around the world. President Yi and President Macron are set to deliver marks at the opening ceremony. Participants will discuss how the screen industry can respond to sweeping changes brought by artificial intelligence, competition from social media platforms, and funding challenges. The focus will be on finding practical, collective responses to these structural shifts through new initiatives and partnerships. Washington is still waiting for the South Korean government to contribute resources to the Strait of Hormuz. That is according to a White House official speaking to Voice of America on Sunday, who said that South Korea is one of the major importers of crude oil from the Middle East, and added that the U.S. is still waiting for South Korea to contribute resources to the region. A U.S. Defense Department official reportedly told a Korean media outlet that President Trump has publicly said he expects U.S. allies to step up and help safeguard freedom of navigation in the Strait of Hormuz. The official added that questions regarding any potential deployment of assets or troops should be directed to the South Korean government. U.S. Energy Secretary Chris Wright reiterated the calls also on Sunday when he said that he expects allies and partner countries to swiftly begin providing military support for the transportation of crude oil through the strait. North Korea has commissioned its new 5,000-ton destroyer Gangeon for maritime operations in the East Sea. The North State Media reported on Monday that Kim Jong-un was at the commissioning ceremony at Wonsan Port. During his speech, Kim claimed the North Navy has realized nuclear armament and vowed to reveal additional expansion plans in 8 months. Analysts say the timeline is a psychological tactic to preview a major strategic asset like a ballistic missile submarine. This suggests Pyongyang is seeking to project naval strength against Allied military drills. The Gangeon is the same destroyer that capsized during a failed launch attempt last year, with the footage being shared globally. Search and rescue operations are continuing in Nepal, nearly 2 weeks after catastrophic flooding struck at Himalayan region along the Nepal-China border. Nepali rescuers and the South Korean Disaster Relief Team, the KDRT, are focusing on damaged hydropower facilities, where 9 South Korean workers remain missing. Rescuers have pulled 4 survivors from tunnels and other areas over the past 2 days. One Chinese man rescued by the KDRT said another person may still be trapped near the site where he was found, although that person's condition remains unknown. The KDRT has also recovered 1 unidentified body and located 2 others inside a tunnel. South Korean teams are continuing ground, drone, and helicopter searches around a plant and downstream areas. South Korean film director Lee Chang-dong is back on the global stage. His highly anticipated new film, Possible Love, is making its world premiere in competition at the 83rd Venice International Film Festival. Possible Love marks Lee's return to the Venice main competition after 24 years, and it puts him in the running for the prestigious Golden Lion. Moving to the weather forecast, it really feels like the season is turning. Most of the country will enjoy clear skies today. However, easterly winds will be a little rain to the east coast and the mountainous areas of Jeju-do Island, with about 5 millimeters expected. And this afternoon, Seoul and Daegu will get up to 29 degrees Celsius, and Gwangju and Busan top out at 30 degrees. The current temperatures are 28 degrees in Seoul, 30 degrees in Gwangju, 29 degrees in Busan, and 25 degrees on Jeju-do Island. 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

Dear Diary, what was something that was underwhelming recently? For me, it was the book I read yesterday. I bought it overseas because it's not available in Korea. For 2 years, I was looking forward to the moment I'd finally read it, but... yeah. Welcome to Heart Attack, I'm your DJ, Pretty Little Iris, and we'll be back after we listen to Magic by Monsta X.

That was Magic by Monsta X you guys are listening to. Heart attack. And I'm your DJ Pretty Little Iris. How are you feeling, guys? Hi, guys. Did you miss me? Am I pretty? Do you think I'm pretty? Did you miss me? Do you think I'm pretty? Are you happy, healthy, and hydrated? That's a lot of questions for you. 안녕. 안녕. Hi, everybody. Hi, everybody. Hi, everybody. It's a Monday. It's a Monday. It's a little over 2:04 p.m. in Korea. It's September 7th, 2026. A Monday. And we listen to Magic by Monsta X. And we're starting our Heart Attack Monday show. Fresh and new. Fresh and new. New episode of this week. It feels like I've been gone forever. I don't know why. Gone forever. Wait. This is like ASMR scratching on my clothes. Hi. I had coffee today. What did I do over the weekend? I worked on the weekend. So I kind of lost count of time, I guess. I worked on the weekend and what did I do on Friday? I don't remember what I did. Oh, I worked on Friday. I worked on Saturday and I also worked on Sunday. Today, I don't have anything after work. So I'm gonna go home and I'm gonna sleep. Tomorrow, I might have to go film something, but I don't know for sure yet. And then on Wednesday, I have plans. On Thursday, I have plans. On Friday, I have work. On Saturday, I have double plans. And then on Sunday, I have to work. But guys, I'm gonna go through this. I will get through this because I can. Yeah. Hi, how are you? How are you? I have a comment that I have to mention.

Which one was it? Leah says, I like your makeup, Iris. My makeup is different today. Thanks for noticing. It's like darker today. Thanks for noticing. I wanted to go darker, but I didn't. Let's talk about the book. Yesterday, I binge read a whole book. I read The Wasp Factory by Ian Banks. And I've heard about this book for years. When I do a lot of searching online for horror books, grotesque books, thriller books, mind-blowing books, you know, splatterpunk books. And so many people were talking about The Wasp Factory. Of course, I couldn't get it in Korea, just like any other hardcore horror books. So I asked a family member to buy it from their country and to bring it back to Korea. I got it from them. And I always thought, I have The Wasp Factory waiting for me. When is it going to be that moment when I read The Wasp Factory? And the moment was yesterday because I thought I was lacking my reading game so much. So yesterday, I started reading it and I was waiting until it got good. And then it ended. But here's the thing. I was thinking in my head, people said this was mind-blowing. People said this was so good. It's going to be so good. That's why it felt underwhelming. If I went into this book blind, I don't think I would have thought badly of it at all. I think I would have been like, okay, interesting book. Okay, I like that ending. But because everybody was praising it, I just expected so much, which is why you shouldn't expect a lot. And it was weird for me because I'm not somebody that expects a lot from people or the world. I have the lowest expectation anybody could ever have. I know this for a fact. My expectations are always low, and I know it could be toxic, but I always expect the worst to happen. It's probably a coping mechanism, but I've learned to expect the baddest of all, the worstest of all. So whenever something small happens, I get really happy. And I'm satisfied with how my mind works around this. But mayhaps for books, it's a little different. I just get so excited when I see people praising a book. And so I bought this book around 2 years ago. I remember this because I was it was the first time I was living alone when I got this book, and that was around 2 years ago. So I remember getting it. So now I'm just kind of like, what am I going to read next to kind of comfort my reading soul? Jenga says, passed a bookshop today that had their display window all spooky with horror books, very red and black. I think Iris would have enjoyed the display. You should have sent me a picture. What are you doing? Please next time send me a picture. Dracula says, disappointing when you invest time in a book and it doesn't live up to your expectations. Yeah, but I'm also very thankful that it teaches me a lesson that things don't work out the way it does. Things don't work out for you all the time. Should we go listen to a song? Geek Diggy says, how did you binge read when you had a project due? Because I was being awesome and I finished the project early. So yeah, we'll be back after Click by Jisoo.

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1: You're listening to Heart Attack and your DJ IRS. What are we doing on a Monday show? We have Heart News in Hour 1, where I read news articles on what's going on in the arts and culture world in Korea, and we update you on the weather. And then we have Heart of the Day. We ask a question, you give an answer, we share it here on the screen. We get to know each other a little bit better. We also give IRS a legal platform to judge everybody on their life decisions. Yep. So today's question, as usual, was uploaded on our Instagram, heartattack_arirang. Come give us a follow. And today's heart of the day was, what is the last drawing you drew? Are you drawers? Are you drewers? It doesn't mean you have to be a perfect artist to draw anything, right? To draw things. So whatever it was that you last doodled or drew, let us know what it is and we will share your answers very soon. If you want to send a message, it's a new week, which means fresh messages are needed, like fresh blood, because like Dracula says, fresh blood is the best blood. Fresh messages are the best messages. You can send it to our send message board found on our Arirang Radio website, or you could email it directly to heartattack@gmail.com. Include a song request and we'll try our best to play those as well. In hour two, for it, you guys asked for it, we're going to be joined by Boy Tello, and we're starting a brand new segment today. Tello is always goofing off and singing and dancing, so we thought, you know what? Might as well get paid doing it, Tello. We'll give you a platform. So in hour two, we're starting our new segment called Chart Attack Heart Kono. Kono stands for Coin Norebang, Coin Singing Room, which is like a Korean thing that we have. So we're going to be legally just singing and dancing for a whole hour and hour too. So I hope you guys are ready to see Idol Tello show off some moves later on. Let's go listen to a song and I'll be back with Heart News. This is 내 이름이 뭐라고 by 황세연.

September 7th, Monday. Here's today's Culture Life News of Korea. This is Heart News. Today, Seoul is mostly sunny, but summer heat is still lingering during the day. Temperatures are around 29 degrees Celsius, while the morning low dropped to 18 degrees, creating a difference of more than 10 degrees between daytime and early morning and evening. Short sleeves may be enough during the day, but a light jacket could come in handy during your commute. This week, mornings and evenings are expected to gradually become cooler, so it's a good idea to dress according to the time of day. Idol's Soyeon will release her first full-length solo album today at 6 p.m. Titled What a Wonderful Life, the album explores thoughts about work and life through the story of quitting a job. It marks her first solo release in about 5 years, following her first solo mini-album in 2021. This time, Soyeon plans to share her own thoughts and stories more directly. Cortis has wrapped up their first world tour with every show sold out. The group held its finale concerts in Kanagawa, Japan from the 4th to the 6th with all three shows selling out. The tour, which began in July, visited 9 cities including Seoul, Incheon, Toronto, New York, and Kanagawa. Their second mini album, Green Green, also peaked at number 39 on the Billboard 200 and stayed on the chart for 16 consecutive weeks. Cortis will next perform at Japan's Rock in Japan Festival on the 20th and the Singapore Grand Prix next month. This has been Korea's Heart News of the Day. We'll be back after two songs, Oh My God by Idol and Fashion by Cortis.

question every day. Follow us on Instagram, @_underbarradirang. Oh, yeah. So, straight into it. Today's art of the day was, what is the last drawing you drew? What is the last drawing I drew? I don't remember. I have to think. I was goofing off during the song break. I wasn't thinking about my answer. Song break while I think.

Shula. I can't multitask. I remembered that mid song. I was like, wait, I can't multitask. I don't remember the last time I drew something. The last time I drew something is probably on Heart Attack. It was probably when we had the interview with the artist. Yeah. Leah says makeup and straight hair is not giving cute but baddie today. I have curly hair. It's just that it was humid and it died. So I don't remember. It's probably when I drew the self-portrait in the studio next door with our artist Kim Hyo-chan. So that is probably the last time. Unless you saw me draw after that. Here, I'm gonna draw something right now so that it's gonna be my legal last. And you know what I'm gonna draw? It's gonna be cool. Okay? Okay, look. Can you see this? Yeah, you can. It's Heart Attack because it's a heart and a gun. It looks like a dinosaur. Maybe a horse. It's a heart and a gun. Okay. Next. Anna says graph. So, okay, I guess that counts. Dead or Right says a mushroom house, but if we're looking for a showable one, then my fave is spring drawing I drew. Ooh. Can we change the screen so we can show the picture that our listener sent in? I'm just going to wait until our team can change the screen for us. Another song break. I wish you bluebirds in the spring. Fashion. Can we change the screen, please? Yay. Okay. Ooh, it's a heart spring. Is it for me? Probably not. But is it for me? Jenga says, last time I drew something, I'm pretty

Benny says last one was for a mission. Kevin says flag of South Korea. Tegoshir says maybe this one, and it's titled The World of Purple Mist by Aaron Wood. Ooh, is that a witch and a small boy? I like what the girl looks like because she reminds me of a witch. And I like the purple mist. What does the purple mist mean? Seumsang sent a picture. And it says, 안녕, 내 이름은 리본이야. That's the only one I can read. 같이 놀자? 안녕? 응? 내 이름은 리본이야. 아주 즐겁다. 나만 좋아해. Okay, I can't read this because it's such small letters, but it's a drawing of Liban. SV says, I can't find it now, but it was a bear. Was it a bear or was it a teddy? There's a difference. Was it a bear or was it a teddy? Helen says, my eyebrows and my lips. That's also a drawing. Then that means I drew my eyes and I drew my eyebrows. I also drew my nose today. Crash Elf Wright says, probably something from elementary school. Are you sure? Not even a small doodle? That was the last one. Are we doodlers? I'm not doodlers. I don't even have a lot of supplies. I have no art supplies. I try to write time to time. The last thing I wrote by hand was yesterday in my book. I used to be so scared of making a permanent mark on my books. I changed that thought after reading a lot. I realized that it was probably more important for me to jot down my thoughts so that I could go back to them later. So I started writing in my books because I'm never going to sell my books. I don't know about the word never, but I don't want to sell my books and I want to be able to know what I was thinking at the moment years from now on. So the last thing I wrote was yesterday in the Wasp Factory. Yeah, it was like a question. I was like, Let's go listen to a song, guys. Thank you guys for your messages. This is Out West by 10.

0: Time to read your messages. Time to read. Chocolate chip cookies is what I'm craving right now. What is that one thing you're craving right now? You could have one thing. I would really want a mushy warm chocolate chip cookie. I don't want a crunchy one. I want a mushy one. I don't even remember the last time I had a cookie, and that makes me sad. Yeah, it makes me sad. When's the last time I had a cookie? This is a very hard question, because I don't remember. Korea doesn't have cookie culture like some of you do. Maybe I should make a cookie culture a thing. But will Koreans like cookie culture? I wish I could have like a trend reporter that knows a lot about Korea. Maybe like a food analyst that could talk about this with me. Will cookies ever become a thing in Korea? I don't think it's going to become a thing in Korea. I don't think it's Korean culture-ish. You know how banana pudding flopped in Korea? You know the one thing that doesn't do well in Korea? It's cupcakes. Cupcakes don't do well in Korea. Cookies, I'm assuming, will not do well in Korea. Although, okay, ice cream also doesn't really do well in Korea. And when I mean well, I mean like really well. Like 탕후루 well. Koreans, recently, we've been having a lot of the chapsaltok, right? Like the rice cake with the fruit inside, the Dubai chewy cookie. Okay. But cupcakes and cookies, I don't ever see that becoming a trend. But if it does, let's just say I called it.
1: Okay.
0: Jennifer says, Jenga says, this is the bookshop display I saw. I was thinking about what to type as you read my chat message. I sent the picture. Wait. Okay. Oh my gosh. I see my boyfriend. Can we? Okay, here's the picture. My boyfriend's on the very right. And I see book club. Stephen King, Devils. What else? A bag of books. And okay, my eyes, oh my gosh, I only see Devil's Fourth Wing, and I see a Ouija board pillow, and then I see a witch with the green face. Aww, that's cute. Thank you, Jenga. It's so cute how whenever you guys see Hot Pot Bread or books or horror things, you think of me. It's because I have successfully brainwashed you. What would happen if you actually washed your brain? I have thought about this before. What if the world advanced so just like taking a shower, we could... Why am I out of breath? We could wash our brains so we could like take it out. Sometimes I imagine this. Take my brain out and then I dip it in sanitizing water, like alcohol. And then you put it there, it's probably gonna sizzle. And then you swish swash it a little bit, and then you pull it out and it's going to be less slimy than before, and then you put it in and then you close your skull back again. It'll be really cool. Next is Steven saying, hi Iris, do you like pumpkin pie? Wee. I enjoy pumpkin pie. Also, pie is not something that could do well in Korea. We have no pie culture here. I have to do a deep analysis of why certain desserts don't do well in Korea. I am so curious if there's anybody

that does like a study on this. Pie, cookie, cupcakes do not do well in Korea, although cake and other types of bread do well in Korea. Here's a picture of a pumpkin pie. Have you seen my pumpkin pie? Here's a slice of a picture of the pumpkin pie. Can we show the picture, please? Pumpkin pie, pumpkin pie. Yeah, you're pretty. I also love Arizona tea. Kind of a blurry picture, but a picture, sorry. Ooh, it's my favorite drink. It's my favorite canned drink. Since you are my favorite dream to dream, can I request the song I dream of by Iwis Elwart Stephen R. Hello, Stephen. Thank you for sharing your tasty treats. Geek Diggy says no pie culture either. Yeah. Jenga says if you find someone, please bring them on Heart Attack so we can hear the analysis too. I'm now getting curious too. Yeah. Like pie, cookie. Yeah, pudding. Also, here's another thing. You know how pudding is a huge thing in Japan? Pudding does well in Japan, but pudding doesn't do well in Korea. But what does well in Korea? Cruffles, Dubai chewy cookies, like hybrid desserts do really well. Tangoru did really well. Dubai chewy cookie did really well. Fruit, chapsaltok. Fruit rice cake is doing really well. Recently, there was like a whole rice cake kind of boom. So everybody was eating this like sweet potato rice cake. What else? What other types of desserts do really well? Salt bread. Oh my gosh, salt bread. People love bread. And then there was also the mammoth bread that did really well. We call it mamusbang. Mammoth bread did really well. But pudding, you know. Also, frappuccinos don't really do well in Korea. When I was in Canada, I always had a frappuccino and I always saw people have frappuccinos. And you know how there's the happy hour for frappuccinos, but in Korea, frappuccinos aren't really popular. Milkshakes are not really popular. What are Koreans eating? What are we eating? Yeah. Dio says, I went somewhere today exactly horror related just to talk about in my next message. I have 8 empty Arizona drinks on my desk right now. I might have a problem. No, that's the only right way. Why water when you can Arizona? Geek Diggy says, I wonder if it's because pie, ice cream, and cookies are too sweet, unlike cafe cakes, which are kind of moderate. But also, Koreans eat sweet things. Koreans put sugar in everything. So, I don't know. Tigger Shearer says, hey Iris, how are you? Did you meet your deadline? Wee. Mexi for asking. Oh wait, I was reminded I have Chinese homework that I did not start. It's been a crazy day. There was a water main break somewhere near the hotel, so the hotel had zero water for the majority of my shift. We had to get creative to make the plumbing work and made it difficult to clean a good part of my duties too. After I got off work, I went to help my friends finish moving the last of their stuff into the house. It was super hot, but they gave me pizza. The stereotype is, you help us move, we give you pizza. I'm fine with that though. Could I please request Stereotype by Stacy? Have a great day. Wow, sounds like a long day for you, Tigershior. Here's a picture of pizza. It looks like homemade pizza. Is this homemade pizza? Or maybe is it frozen pizza? Now I'm craving pizza, but like one of those, like thin pizzas. Maybe I should have pizza today. Or I should just go home and sleep. I don't know which one. I never know what's right. Usually it's the go home and sleep that I go for. But yeah. Do your homework, Iris. I have to. Wait, can someone help? Is there any Mandarin speakers in the chat that can help me with my homework? Oh my gosh, can I use you? Let me scroll up. So the thing is, I have to look at the drawing and I have to use the character Tsai and create a meaning. The first picture is somebody saying, nice to meet you. How do I use the character Tsai? Like Xian Tsai, like right now Tsai in this. Do I say like right now I'm saying hi to you? That would be Xian Tsai.
Sure. I don't know. Can you do my homework for me? 'Cause I don't think my teacher is listening. Although she did mention that she did listen to some shows. Imagine if she's actually listening right now. No, she's probably not. Can someone help me? Can someone help me? Leah says a lot of Korean trends come here, like Canalize and Pang Pandoro? Bangdoro? Dubai chewy cookies, salt bread, and buttered duck are finally affordable now. I think I know where you are, Leah. I'm not gonna say it just in case you don't want me to, but I know where you are, and it's really in I know where you are. Interesting to hear that Korean desserts do well where you are, because you're in a place where desserts are really famous. We'll be back after I Dream of by Pretty Little Iris and Stereotype, Saegang Gyeong by Stacey.

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7: 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And if you're on Jeju Island, you could also meet our researcher on the street. If you are a K-culture fan around the world, check out Talk Talk Korea. If you share your first K-culture moment through video, photo book, drawings, and illustrations or writings, you get a chance to win a total of 26,400 USDs, and you will get the chance to receive the Minister of Culture, Sports, and Tourism Award. So check it out. I'll be right back in an hour or two. This is 나에게로의 초대 by Ashatri and Ian.

Sing, sing, sing, Tiny Toons! 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Have you ever tried catching dragonflies as a child? Long ago in Korea, children had a song they would sing while chasing dragonflies. It's called 잠자리 꽁꽁. This song is like a little magic chant. Children believe that if they sang, dragonfly, gong gong, dragonfly, gong gong, the dragonfly might hear them and fly closer. Come this way, gong gong. Go that way, gong gong. It almost sounds like a spell for dragonflies, doesn't it? Another fun thing is that dragonflies had different names in different regions. Some people call them 촐비, while others call them 쨍아, 소금쟁이, or 나마리. Can you picture children running through the yard in the autumn sun holding dragonfly nets? Now let's listen to the traditional Korean children's song, 잠자리 꽁꽁.

That was Dreams Come True by Puck and Bean. This is Heart Attack, the second hour, and I'm your DJ, Pretty Little Iris. It's time for our new segment, Chart Attack, but more on that when our guest comes into the studio. So let's go listen to a song to welcome our guest. This is Anabata by Ho Sung-yeon featuring Limbo.

0: That song I really, really like. When was it released again?
1: Back in time. Back to the song.
0: Come sing along to...
1: Chart Attack.
0: Heart. Kono.

0: your bestie.
1: Well, this is cool.
0: Don't know what to do. Cause your eyes, they're a butterfly, look alike every day I'm around. Pom pom. I don't think I'm really good at social links, and it's really hard to be. That was
1: song.
0: A little spoiler to what we're doing today, but welcome to the studio. Woo.
1: This is quite a good song, though.
0: Hi.
1: Hey.
0: New hair.
1: Oh, yeah. I just trimmed it a few hours ago.
0: Congratulations for surviving another season. Tello, tello, boy, tello.
1: Thank God. Thank God.
0: So what is this?
1: What do you mean by this?
0: I have to kiss the paper. One moment.
1: Okay.
0: Okay.
1: Why is it? Is it some kind of jinx?
0: No. It's to make my lips look blended out prettier.
1: Oh, okay.
0: So this is a new segment, everybody.
1: Mm-hmm.
0: What is it called?
1: It's called...
0: Just say it.
1: Okay.
0: Chart attack.
1: I don't know. Chart attack.
0: It's called Chart Attack.
1: Mm-hmm.
0: And like our subtitle is Heart Kono.
1: Okay.
0: So we are going to dedicate this whole segment to a singing room corner.
1: Mm-hmm.
0: Because that's what our listeners kept asking for, remember? They were like, might as well just you guys goof around for a whole hour. We'll watch you. You guys called it. You said you would watch us goof around for 1 hour. So honestly...
1: Yeah.
0: We're going to try.
1: It's like, I don't know, it's kind of a matter of conscience, though.
0: Right. We don't even know if this is going to work out.
1: Yeah. just, you know.
0: But we'll see.
1: Mm.
0: Sorry, I have to take a picture of the chat because they did my Chinese homework.
1: What was it?
0: What do you mean, what was it? It
1: was
0: fill in the blank. Do you want to try?
1: Okay.
0: Fill in the blank for this. Ni out of these. Can you read characters?
1: Yeah, of course.
0: 你喜欢什么? Wait, you can read characters?
1: Yeah. 你合得很好. 你在搞什么?
0: Oh, I have another person that can do my homework now.
1: Okay.
0: Okay, so what is our new segment? Could you please explain?
1: So basically...
0: Basically?
1: It's basically... Fundamental is that we just goof around, singing along.
0: Yeah, that's the most and only important thing you have to know.
1: Very not good quality voice and singing ability.
0: Because
1: it's just having fun.
0: Mm-hmm.
1: So just, you know, feel free. Feel like we're actually going to Kono, which is coin karaoke room. Singing room. We just...
0: Yeah, wait.
1: Sing songs that we like.
0: Kono is a very Korean thing.
1: Oh, yeah, of course.
0: So can you explain why is it called a koin norebang? What's different from a normal singing room norebang?
1: So normal singing room, we have to, you know, rent it for maybe an hour.
0: Yeah.
1: And it's quite huge, right?
0: Yes.
1: But this koin thing is a really small, maybe like one person portion room.
0: Yeah, very small.
1: Small room where you can just sing, practice songs by yourself using... coin
0: or cash or card
1: cash. These days more like cards.
0: They just call it coin because based on the amount of songs you want to sing, you can just pay.
1: Yeah.
0: So usually how much is it?
1: So back in the days?
0: No. What do you mean back in the days?
1: Because, you know, these days I've never been there.
0: Okay, what was it back in the days?
1: So like back in like 2016.
0: Yeah.
1: When I was working at a
0: donut place?
1: Yeah, KK.
0: Yeah.
1: And after the work, I used to go to nearby Queen Norebang place.
0: Yes.
1: So that I could relieve our stress.
0: Yeah.
1: I think it was like maybe 500 won per a song or maybe two songs.
0: 500 won.
1: Yeah.
0: Okay. Nowadays, I think it's around like three, four songs for maybe 2,000 won. So let's answer this first.
1: Okay.
0: When was the last time you went to the singing room? I know exactly when mine was. Kono or just norebang?
1: Mine was like maybe a year ago.
0: Oh.
1: And I went there with my friends.
0: Drunk or sober?
1: I'm sober, they're drunk.
0: Okay.
1: And I sang My Way by Frank Sinatra.
0: The last time I was at a singing room...
1: Mm-hmm.
0: Same. I was sober and my friends were drunk.
1: Okay.
0: It was in April.
1: Oh.
0: I remember exactly because I thought I kind of felt like dangerous that day.
1: Okay.
0: Because they wanted to go to a queen 노래방. Mm-hmm. As you know, I dislike 노래방. Mm-hmm. But they wanted to go, so I was like, okay. Mm-hmm. And in the building, I wanted to go to the restroom.
1: Oh.
0: But in front of the restroom, there was a guy standing there.
1: Uh-huh.
0: Like an old man.
1: Uh-huh.
0: And he was just like standing there.
1: Oh.
0: So I just kind of went like, oh, okay. And then we all went to the restroom.
1: Uh-huh.
0: And I was talking with my like friend and uh-huh. then like we came out. Mm-hmm. But we had a guy friend with us.
1: Okay.
0: And the guy friend went to the restroom. Uh-huh. But when I came out, the old man was gone.
1: Oh.
0: And my friend and I, uh-huh. we waited for our guy friend.
1: Uh-huh.
0: But he wouldn't come out.
1: Okay.
0: And we called him.
1: Uh-huh.
0: No answer. So I thought, ooh.
1: Okay.
0: And then we went into the singing room to wait for him.
1: Uh-huh.
0: And for another like 20 minutes, no news. So I was like, wait, do we call the cops or something? Like what? Because he was drunk.
1: Oh.
0: And I also saw like a sus like man. Uh-huh. Like, he was just literally like standing there in front of the restroom. And uh-huh. both of them were gone. So I was like, you know what? Like, I don't want to be on the news. Okay. I don't want to like, wait, this is such an underwhelming ending. He just came into the room.
1: Like, what was he doing?
0: I don't know. But he was too drunk. I couldn't confront him. Yeah. Anyway, it was in April.
1: Okay.
0: And yeah.
1: April Fools.
0: I sang, what's that song? When Marimba Rhythm Start? Sway by Pussycat Dolls.
1: Ah,
0: I sang that song and my friends hated it.
1: I love singing, actually, songs in Mandarin.
0: Mandarin?
1: Yeah.
0: Like?
1: So Chinese songs like 如果没有你.
0: Wait.
1: 我的歌声里.
0: Wait. 如果没有你, if I don't have you.
1: Yeah.
0: Oh my gosh, I'm so good at
1: it. 如果没有你,没有过去,我不会有伤心.
0: Where is this from?
1: It's from China.
0: No, like is it like an OST?
1: Oh, I actually love to watch Voice of China back in the days.
0: Oh. Really?
1: And it was like semifinals.
0: Really? Yeah. 如果没有你. Yeah. Wow.
1: It's a great song. It's quite an old song.
0: Wow.
1: 如果没有.
0: I only know one Mandarin song, but I don't know the lyrics. Da da da da da da da da da da da da da da da da da da da da da da da da da da da da da da da da da da da da
1: da da da 有那个通话.
0: Okay. So what are we doing?
1: Goofing around.
0: So we said chart attack. Why are we talking about charts?
1: So, you know, in Korean, we need 명분.
0: 명분.
1: Yeah.
0: A reason.
1: Like, we can play, but we actually have to be professional, right?
0: Yeah, we have to give you information.
1: Yeah, information. We have to be informative.
0: Apparently, this is mm-hmm. radio.
1: Yeah, of course.
0: Apparently, this is not just
1: this is about K-culture.
0: This mm-hmm. is a broadcasting station, not a live stream.
1: Yeah. So, yeah. We're going to... it could be throwbacks,
0: mm-hmm.
1: or it could be recents.
0: Okay.
1: We'll be looking upon the charts,
0: mm-hmm.
1: like top 10 charts back in the days.
0: Chart for... Is it music streaming site, or is it singing room chart?
1: Music streaming site,
0: oh,
1: basically.
0: Oh, okay. So today, mm-hmm. where are we traveling to?
1: We'll be traveling to... 2008.
0: Huh? 2008? Exactly?
1: Yeah. August 31st.
0: Ooh, I'm feeling good about this.
1: 2008.
0: What were you doing in 2008?
1: I was in middle school.
0: Okay.
1: Freshman.
0: You were studying hard.
1: Yeah.
0: Mm.
1: But I loved a lot of artists and their songs, and I bought a few albums as well.
0: Okay.
1: And that was like the year before I started listening to hip hop.
0: Oh.
1: So I was more like a, you know, K-pop person.
0: Okay. Around this time is the first time I started listening to music as well.
1: You were like, what? You were
0: six.
1: Wow.
0: But I had a sibling that was older than me. So my sibling would always turn on the most recent K-pop songs.
1: Oh.
0: And we are going to be talking about the groups today, so
1: okay.
0: I'm not going to mention.
1: Okay.
0: But yeah, this was when I was in Canada.
1: Mm-hmm.
0: So let's start off with 10th in place.
1: The number 10
0: is, you have to sing it.
1: Kajima, Kajima,
0: Kajima, Kajima by Brown Eyes. What is Brown Eyes, Tello?
1: It's a male duo
0: mm-hmm.
1: with Naor
0: mm-hmm.
1: and Yoongeon.
0: Ooh.
1: So they did their debut at 2001 with the song Parcel. You know the song, right? That's 점점. Parcel. I believe
0: in you. Okay. Let's see if Tel can keep this energy until we end the season. This is the first day, but let's see if you can maintain this energy. Okay.
1: This question should be off the record, though.
0: Mm-hmm.
1: Can I drink?
0: Go talk with PD님 and come back. So in Korea, there is a saying, the four vocal kings, which is
1: Kim Na Bak E.
0: Yeah, who is?
1: So Kim.
0: Who are?
1: You know who Kim is?
0: I do.
1: Kim Bomsu.
0: Kim Bomsu.
1: Sorry. And Na is Na.
0: Yes.
1: And Park is Park Hyojin.

0: It's from 웃는
1: Oh, how
0: 남자,
1: did you know?
0: Right?
1: 이제는 그 눈을 떠.
0: Sorry.
1: That's his most recent super famous like viral shorts. Like it's a number from 웃는 남자, which
0: and
1: is
0: e?
1: A.
0: Oh yeah, sorry.
1: E.
0: No, no. I was trying to go on with the fourth person.
1: Sorry, it's because I'm so into Bakushi nowadays.
0: I know.
1: So yeah.
0: And he's Izu from MC The Mix.
1: Yeah, so number 10 at the time was Kazuma Kazuma by Brown Eyes. What was number 9?
0: Oh, number 9 is by the group.
1: Uh-huh.
0: That represents the summer.
1: Sistar.
0: Oh.
1: Red Velvet. But it's 2008.
0: Yeah, should be, you know. One word.
1: It's on the screen.
0: Oh, yeah.
1: Cool.
0: Yeah, cool.
1: Oh, with? 사랑을 원해.
0: 사랑을 원해.
1: Oh, so they were still active in 2008.
0: Oh, yeah.
1: I thought they were like in the 90s.
0: Yeah, they debuted in
1: 1994. Okay.
0: Their famous songs are a lot.
1: Yeah, a lot. Heaven의 여인.
0: Uh-huh.
1: Yeah.
0: 애상.
1: But
0: Aruha.
1: But at but in 2008 it was 사랑을 원해. So let's go listen to the song and we'll be back, guys.
0: Okay.
1: This is I Want Love 사랑을 원해 by Cool.

0: है.
1: दुण।
0: So what's eighth?
1: Eighth is.
0: Mm-hmm.
1: So Hot by Wonder Girls.
0: Dun dun dun dun dun dun. Dun dun dun dun dun.
1: Okay.
0: Dun dun dun dun dun dun dun.
1: Okay. Pitch imperfect.
0: Right.
1: 왜 자꾸 쳐다보니?
0: So Hot by who?
1: Wonder Girls.
0: Yes, this is the OG. Am I pretty? Because it asks, am I pretty?
1: Yeah.
0: So hot. I'm so hot.
1: It's more like, I know I'm pretty.
0: Yeah, I know I'm pretty. Yeah. And there's the really famous line.
1: I'm so hot. What?
0: Oh, mama.
1: Ah, 다시 한번 말해봐.
0: Wait, that's Tell Me.
1: Oh, yeah, right.
0: But they were famous for Tell Me.
1: Yeah, yeah.
0: And then this was the song that later on came out.
1: Oh, you're good.
0: So they... I was good, but you ruined it.
1: Okay.
0: So Hot came out in 2008. Mm-hmm. Interesting. What was next?
1: Seventh is 이 노래 by 2AM.
0: 줄 수 있게. So 2AM is a four-member ballad group from JYP. Mm-hmm. So they came out with 2PM, right?
1: Wait, were you more like 2AM person or 2PM person?
0: Guess. Because I had an exact like...
1: Bias?
0: Not biased, but I was on a specific side.
1: Okay.
0: Like, I was on this side.
1: I was on 2PM.
0: Hottie? Hottest? Wait, you don't even know hottest?
1: Yeah.
0: You don't know Hottie? Oh my gosh.
1: I've heard of it, but...
0: You're not a Hottie.
1: Yeah, I was more like VIP, so...
0: I was a Hottie when I was younger.
1: Oh, really?
0: I mean, I didn't know anything, but...
1: Okay.
0: I was on the 2PM side.
1: Oh. 10점 만점에...
0: You know,
1: you're not going.
0: You know, only you, 네가 아님 내가. You don't know only you?
1: Oh, sorry.
0: You don't. 네가 믿다.
1: 죽을 만큼 네가 믿다 싫다. And again,
0: okay.
1: Again, and
0: again. You don't know the B-sides. That's crazy. Okay, anyway, but it's 2 a.m., so why are we talking about 2 p.m.?
1: I'm sorry.
0: So yeah, they had really good ballad songs.
1: 죽어도 못 보네. 죽어도 못 보네.
0: But it's 이 노래 here.
1: Oh, yes.
0: It's about like a petty man, right?
1: Oh, yeah.
0: He's like, I have nothing to give you.
1: Yeah, but this song only.
0: But this song.
1: Yeah.
0: You know, at the time.
1: Song's all I got. Mm-hmm.
0: Even when I was a baby,
1: mm-hmm.
0: I was a T. Because I remember thinking, 자랑인가? I was like, is this showing, or should you be proud? Like, I have nothing to give you except for this song. And internally, as like 6-year-old Iris was like, why did they make a song out of being like, not, like, don't get me wrong. I'm not saying like, they're a bad person, okay? Like, it doesn't matter what you have and what you don't have.
1: Mm-hmm.
0: But I'm just trying to say, making a song out of it and mm-hmm. being so sad about
1: it's
0: it.
1: Sentimental.
0: You know, yeah, because they're all like, I have nothing to give you. And I was like, okay, then just go work harder. Like, if that's making you sad. Like, if that's making you sad. Not saying it's a bad thing. But yeah.
1: This is great.
0: Mm.
1: Wow.
0: What was next?
1: Number six is 사랑해 미안해 by 지아.
0: I love you, I'm sorry by 지아. I don't know this song or the singer.
1: Oh, okay.
0: Oh.
1: So she's more like a really good vocalist.
0: Oh, okay.
1: Debuted like year before.
0: Mm.
1: And actually we really couldn't know her face.
0: Oh, she was one of those like faceless stars.
1: Yeah, faceless stars.
0: Oh, mm-hmm. Interesting. What's fifth place? Oh, I used to sing this all the time.
1: This is number five, is Cinderella by 서인영.
0: 나는 Cinderella,
1: 엘랄라, 이때다 싶어 덤비지
0: 마요,
1: 그리
0: 마요. And 서인영 is back now, recently.
1: Oh, yeah.
0: She's like the new trend, mm-hmm. but she's been, you know, the top already in 2008.
1: Yeah. Mm-hmm.
0: Member of Jewelry,
1: mm-hmm.
0: or Jewelry.
1: Mm-hmm.
0: And she made this solo song.
1: Mm-hmm.
0: She's like, I'm a Cinderella. You know the choreography? Cinderella. Maya. So what is the song we're listening to, Tello?
1: What would you like to?
0: Mm, Because I'm pretty, maybe we should listen to the OG pretty song.
1: Ah, 이 노래.
0: Oh, yeah, so hot.
1: Ah, Cinderella.
0: Everybody, promise us you're going to party with us, listeners. Okay. We're going to party together. So we'll be back after So Hot by Boy Tello.
1: No, no.

0: That was so hot in the studio by Boy Tello and Pretty Little Iris.
1: Mika said, Tello, are you okay?
0: Wait, I haven't checked the comments yet, okay. But if we don't have enough hype, okay. I'm getting rid of this corner because I'm very embarrassed right now. Okay. You agree, right? If we don't get a lot of comments, mm-hmm. a lot of viewers, a lot of hype, then I'm gonna stop the show and we're going back to Battle of the Hearts, okay? We're going back. So let's check out what our listeners are saying.
1: Well, you're actually good at rap part though.
0: Yeah.
1: Yeah.
0: Merci.
1: Awesome.
0: Go Iris and Tello. Kalidas is pretty.
1: Ending fairy.
0: Jenga says, I need this to be on VOD. We don't need this on VOD.
1: Please don't.
0: Trust me.
1: Yeah.
0: No VOD.
1: Oh, actually, the copyright issue, right?
0: Yeah.
1: We cannot. Aww. Sorry, it's only a live thing. One-time thing, people.
0: Sikasa says, best duo. It's a one-time thing. That's why you have to listen to Monday shows.
1: Yeah.
0: Mm-hmm. Ricky says, I saw sparks coming out of his head. Dracula says, I love the chaos. Ghost says, boi, boi, boi. Mika says, I think Changgyu is in the studio. Oh, yeah. What was up with your rhythm timing? Oh my gosh.
1: We don't actually have the sync lyrics, right?
0: Yeah.
1: I don't know what the rhythm is.
0: It's up to you.
1: So I have to do it.
0: Please keep in mind, guys, that mm-hmm. we're not here to be good singers.
1: I don't practice things. Yeah, this is like 10 years. It's been 10 years since I've heard this song.
0: Wait, you also had a prop.
1: Oh.
0: You had something. What did you bring?
1: This is the sunglasses that I used to wear back in military.
0: In the military?
1: Yeah.
0: Oh my gosh, you prepared it for us?
1: Because it's embarrassing. So. I need to hide myself, right?
0: I hope you guys enjoyed our first ever performance here on Chart Attack.
1: You know, I've never sang this random stuffs live in 8 years.
0: Me neither.
1: Oh, really?
0: Me neither. Yeah, I don't. I'm a singer, mm-hmm. so, you know.
1: I'm a producer, so.
0: Okay, let's move on. What was number four?
1: Number four is 사랑과 전쟁 by Davich.
0: Oh.
1: I would really love to sing this song, too.
0: Really?
1: Only the narration part, you know. Oh. Do you remember?
0: No.
1: 아니거든요.
0: I don't know.

0: Oh, you don't know this
1: song? Oh, really?
0: You don't know the song?
1: I do, but I don't know it like on the top of my head. Okay. They debuted in 2008.
0: 집에 있었거든요. 엄마가 밥 해줬거든요.
1: That's the narration for the song?
0: Yeah, the intro part.
1: Interesting. Interesting. So they debuted in 2008 and they are still like top female vocalists of Korea. So wow, that is so cool.
0: It's a great song.
1: There was also another group that debuted in 2008 that we couldn't talk about today, right?
0: Yeah, it's close to top 10th rank, but it's slightly off. But super famous and awesome, real talented group.
1: Give me some hints. I want to guess.
0: Maybe younger, you know, people who love you might say this to you.
1: Younger people who love me?
0: Yeah.
1: Oh, that's so easy.
0: Okay.
1: Because I'm obsessed with hearing this.
0: Okay.
1: If I go like, am I pretty? They would say...
0: No. I'm sorry.
1: Am I pretty?
0: They'll go, amigo.
1: Am I pretty?
0: 누나...
1: 누나 너무 예뻐.
0: 하지만 이들.
1: So we couldn't talk about them because they weren't in the 10th place on August 31st.
0: Yeah.
1: But yeah, they are also a group that debuted in 2008. What's third place?
0: Okay, the third place is 천국, Heaven by Big Bang.
1: Ooh, here we are with the Big Bang.
0: This is a great song, you know.
1: 천국, sing us the verse.
0: There's also a narration part, you remember?
1: What was it again?
0: 기쁨, 슬픔. 하늘, 별, 그리고 천국. You don't know this song?
1: No, I know it, I know it. 내 머리 예쁘게. What's number two?
0: Number two. Hey girl, hey girl, hey girl.
1: Oh, 따단데.
0: 이효리, she's back. To double away.
1: To double away.
0: Yeah.
1: Oh, 2008.
0: Yeah, 2008.
1: Oh, interesting.
0: You Go Girl by Lee Hyori.
1: Wait, You Go Girl was second place?
0: Yeah.
1: Then I wonder like that, what that, first that place was.
0: And let me see you bring it back. Girl.
1: See, Ricky says, wait, Big Bang was only at three? Who was one, I wonder?
0: The first place is...
1: Wait, we also have a prop.
0: Oh, yeah. Haru Haru by Big Bang.
1: Third was Ihori.
0: No, second.
1: Big Bang was third, but also first.
0: Yeah. Third and first Haru, was Big Bang. Haru, Haru. This is like best song.
1: Yeah, for real.
0: You know, it's like 20th. Anniversary.
1: Yeah, they just did their like whole concert and they're doing the tour. So of course it's the song that JD wrote and the music video was also very popular.
0: Oh yeah.
1: Bang Min-young, isn't it?
0: Yeah.
1: Is this the music video where she kills someone and they try to like cover up for her? Yeah, like it's the music video where she kills like her ex-boyfriend or something and then like JD covers up for her.
0: No, that's 거짓말, maybe.
1: Okay, that's 거짓말.
0: This is more like GD and Top fights.
1: Okay.
0: In the street.
1: How do you know this so well?
0: I love this music video. It's kind of cringy, though.
1: I mean, that's what happens back in the days for everything.
0: Everything's, you know, exaggerated.
1: Yeah. Yeah. So today on Chart Attack, we talked about the top 10 songs in 2008, August 31st. And we also sing a live song for you. But since we are opening our new segment today, it kind of makes sense that we just kind of go overboard a little bit, right?
0: Okay.
1: What are your thoughts, Tello? You want to go overboard a little bit? You're a VIP. You said it yourself.
0: Yeah. I literally can sing every song. Not every, though.
1: Really?
0: Almost every. Not almost every.
1: I mean, the famous ones you can sing.
0: Oh, yeah.
1: Right?
0: Definitely.
1: So what's our next song?
0: Next song, let's sing along to Haru Haru by Big Bang.
1: Live in the studio by Tello.
0: And Iris. Yeah, finally realized that I'm nothing without you.
1: Don't

Jetzt erinnere ich mich an Natsch. An Therapeut. Yo, Mani, I'm gay, I'm gay, I'm gay, I'm gay, I'm gay, I'm gay, I'm gay, I'm gay, I'm gay, I'm gay, I'm gay, I'm gay, I'm gay, I'm gay, I'm gay, I'm gay, I'm gay, I'm gay, I'm gay, I'm gay, I'm gay, I'm gay, I'm gay, I'm gay, I'm gay, I'm gay, I'm gay, I'm gay, I'm gay, I'm gay, I'm gay, I'm gay, I'm gay, I'm gay, I'm gay, I'm gay, I'm gay, I'm gay, I'm gay, I'm gay, I'm gay, I'm gay, I'm gay, I'm gay, I'm gay, I'm gay, I'm gay, I'm gay, I'm gay, I'm gay, I'm gay, I'm gay, I'm gay, I'm gay, I'm gay, I'm gay, I'm gay, I'm gay, I'm gay, I'm gay, I'm gay, I'm gay, I'm gay, I'm gay,

0: I cry, cry. You're my all. Say goodbye, bye, all my love. Don't lie, lie, you're my heart. Say goodbye. Say goodbye.
1: Let's go listen to a song and we'll be back, guys. This is You Go Girl by EOD.
2: Good plot, and
3: hey, girl.

0: Geek Diggy says Huntress, and Sangja Boy. Sangja Boy.
1: I like that. That
0: Mika says, I was laughing so hard I started crying. Tello killed it. Tello Hyori. I wanted to hear them do this song too. Oh, maybe.
2: I would love to.
0: Maybe. Let's see what other things you guys are saying. Chart Attack is going to be the party segment for Idaan Radio Stop. You know what I'm so scared of? I'm so scared of like leaving the studio right now and like walking past the office to go home. Like there's going to be people there. And you know, while we walk past, we're going to see the news announcer. We're also going to see the archive team. Oh, yeah. And then we're going to see all the other staff working on the 8th floor. By the way, guys, our radio is like on 24/7 in the office.
2: Yeah. And it's very quiet out there.
0: I'm like terrified to like walk home now. Like, I want to just, like, jump out the window.
2: I'm not going to leave, though.
0: You're going to stay here?
2: I'm just going to stay here. Sleep over, so I cannot leave this place.
0: Geek Jiggy says, Johan's looking from the neighbor studio wondering what the heck. Leon says, whoever is in the newsroom next door, whoa, what happened?
2: I'm sorry.
0: Please don't say hi to us today.
2: Yeah, I officially apologize for the mess that I created.
0: Yeah. Did you guys enjoy this segment today? It was our first time saying it, or it's first time doing it. Did you enjoy it, guys? I don't know if this is right.
2: I mean, I was fun. How about you?
0: It was fun.
2: Yeah, but it's...
0: But is this radio?
2: What a chaotic... K-E-D-O, I don't know.
0: I mean, did you guys have fun? Geek Diggy says, if you guys terminate this segment, I go on a hunger strike. It means you like it, right? It means you like it, right?
2: Yeah, I think so.
0: Did you guys enjoy it? And if you did enjoy it, just wanted to let you know that we do have a survey going on to hear your opinion on Idaan Radio. Mm-hmm. If you did enjoy it, let us know so that we don't feel shameful.
2: Oh, yeah.
0: Join us on the Idaan Radio website and click on the banner on the left side of the player, or you can check it out through our app and let us know what you think about Heart Attack, me, Boitello, our other guests, our other segments, and the other radio shows as well. Please let us know because it would be really helpful. So today was our first Chart Attack Heart Kono. Tello, did you have fun?
2: Definitely.
0: Take care of your voice.
2: Oh, actually, I don't really, you know,
0: sing usually. Yo, and I did so much singing today. From next week, I'm gonna cut down on the singing.
2: No, please.
0: No, I have so much to do, Tello.
2: You know, I am restrained. I have restrained the pitch range.
0: Mm-hmm.
2: So as you saw,
0: yeah,
2: at the Haru Haru, yeah, the chorus part, I cannot sing it.
0: But it's a man song.
2: And I'm like,
0: No.
2: Too low. I'm
0: we want to see you not sing it. Like, we want to see you be bad. If you're good, we don't even do the segment.
2: Yeah, I actually show people how bad I am today, so.
0: So guys, make sure to tune in next Monday to sing along with us. The last song for today is I Nore by 2AM, and I'll be back tomorrow with Hyungwoo with our new segment with Hyungwoo. With all my heart. This has been Heart Attack, made by producer Jung Hae-won, engineer Choi Jae-moon and An Jae-sung, writers Kim Hae-rim and guest Lee Ga-ryung. I've been your DJ, Pretty Little Iris, and this has been our GD.
2: Chaotic human being.
0: Boitello, arifah.

0: It's here it is.
1: Two. Now check this out.
2: Okay, fellas.
1: Three.
3: 11.
1: Go.
4: Welcome to Arirang News. This is Park Ki-un, and we start with the top headlines at this hour. President Lee Jae-myung has begun his four-day state visit to France at the invitation of French President Emmanuel Macron. On Monday, the two leaders will co-chair the inaugural Lumiere Summit in Saint-Paul-de-Vence. Macron first proposed a summit during his state visit to Korea in April. The one-day summit will bring together government representatives, industry leaders, creators, and cultural institutions from around the world. President Yi and President Macron are set to deliver remarks at the opening ceremony. Participants will discuss how the screen industry can respond to sweeping changes brought by artificial intelligence, competition from social media platforms, and funding challenges. The focus will be on finding practical collective responses to these structural shifts through new initiatives and partnerships. Washington is still waiting for the South Korean government to contribute resources to the Strait of Hormuz. That's according to a White House official speaking to Voice of America on Sunday, who said that South Korea is one of the major importers of crude oil from the Middle East and added that the U.S. is still waiting for South Korea to contribute resources to the region. A U.S. Defense Department official reportedly told a Korean media outlet that President Trump has publicly said he expects U.S. allies to step up and help safeguard freedom of navigation in the Strait of Hormuz. The official added that questions regarding any potential deployment of assets or troops should be directed to the South Korean government. Search and rescue operations are continuing in Nepal, nearly 2 weeks after catastrophic flooding struck the Himalayan region along the Nepal-China border. Nepali rescuers and South Korean disaster

0: Leaf team, the KDRT, are focusing on damaged hydropower facilities, including the Upper Chushuli 1 plant in Bagmati province, where 9 South Korean workers remain missing. Rescuers have pulled 4 survivors from tunnels and other areas over the past 2 days. One Chinese man rescued by the KDRT said another person may still be trapped near the site where he was found, although that person's condition remains unknown. The KDRT has also recovered 1 unidentified body and located 2 others inside the tunnel. South Korean teams are continuing ground, drone, and helicopter searches around the plant and downstream areas. Ruling Democratic Party leader Kim Min-seok called for constitutional reform on Monday, urging the main opposition People Power Party to join the effort. Speaking in a parliamentary address given annually by each floor leader, Kim proposed enshrining pro-democracy movements, including the 1980 Gwangju Uprising, in the Constitution's preamble. He also pledged to expand the semiconductor investment nationwide and faster public housing supply to ease economic pressures. Meanwhile, on security, Kim said Seoul must strengthen independent defense capabilities as relations between the U.S. and North Korea show signs of shifting. Korea's state-run think tank KDI says the economy continues to improve, led by sectors related to artificial intelligence. The Korea Development Institute said Monday that expanding AI infrastructure investment has driven growth in exports and equipment investment, along with manufacturing output in related industries. ICT products led August exports up nearly 69% on-year, while equipment investment rose about 23% in July. Steel consumption is improving gradually as the economic recovery has yet to have an impact on household incomes. The think tank also cautioned about uncertainty over Middle East tensions and U.S. trade policy. Lastly, to the local boards, Korea's benchmark KOSPI gained 308.18 points to close at 6,995.39, whereas the tech-heavy KOSDAQ rose 8.69 points to close at 822.19. Now to the weather. Temperatures climbed sharply during the day, rising more than 10 degrees in some areas. Strong winds are expected across most of the country through the afternoon, with gusts reaching 55 to as much as 70 kilometers per hour. Conditions will also be rough at sea, with strong winds and high waves expected. The current temperatures are 29 degrees in Seoul, 30 degrees in Gwangju, 29 in Busan, and 26 degrees on Jeju-do Island. 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

I was at the Seoul International Fireworks Festival last Saturday, and even just a glimpse of it made me stop in my tracks. There's something so magical about standing in the dark and watching a tiny spark shoot high into the night sky right before it bursts into thousands of bright lights. Even if you only catch a quick peek over a bridge or between buildings, it instantly brings back the childhood feeling of awe. A great fireworks show leaves you completely amazed at how huge and colorful the night sky can become in just a single second. So here goes the question of the day. What was the biggest or most unforgettable fireworks show you have ever attended and seen in your life? Let us know as you take a listen to Fireworks by Card. This is Johan Lee checking in. Welcome to the Archive.

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And this is Johan Lee checking in with the song Fireworks by Card. A warm welcome to everybody tuning into our show. It is a fresh new week, everybody. Can you believe it? It is Monday, and what we do on Monday is, of course, to greet our listeners. Quickly saying hello to all of you tuning in via our YouTube live stream, Adeline Radio, saying hello to us. I want to read out this message coming in from Benny, saying, hello, Johan Kang PD님, John, and everyone. Happy Monday. Hello, hello. Bruce Paget says, good night. Wishing you sweet dreams to Steven, and then saying hello, hello, yo, yo, yo. Welcome to the show. Good to have you here with us. Paulina says, good afternoon, gorgeous Johan and Ajon. Happy Monday and happy week. Yay, indeed. Peachy's also here greeting us today. We have Stephanie saying, what are your joy? What are your joy? Saying, I love Monday. 거짓말같이 9월이라고 바람 많이 부는 거 실화인가요? Saying, you know, it's September. It's suddenly so breezy outside. This is real. 저도 놀랐습니다. I'm also quite surprised because last weekend, everyone, it was so windy. So windy. 바람이 굉장히 많이 붑니다. Scrolling down a bit more, I see Siska also here with us saying, 아이고, volcanic ash shower in Jakarta since yesterday, coughing in real airport, also still closed till today. Oh no, Siska, oh no. I hope you'll be able to wear some mask if it's available, and also stay safe, stay indoors, please, okay? Aim Lita's also greeting us. We have Kel joining us too, 6CFJ2UY joining us. Little Cooney says hello, hello to you, good to have you here with us. I believe your name was Hannah? I think it was Hannah. Welcome to the show. Good to have you here with us. Jenny Cho says, 지역축제에서 매년 추석 명절 때쯤 터트려주는 덕에 옥상에서 감상할 수 있어요. Saying, a local event, every time during this time of the year, during the Chuseok holiday season, they have a firework festival. And she can definitely see it from the rooftop, says Jenny. Perfect. Okay, today, everyone, we're going to be talking about fireworks. Why? Because there was a huge firework event last weekend. That was called 서울 국제 불꽃 축제, Seoul International Fireworks Festival, organized by Hanwha. And I had no intention or plan to go there, but I did. And I have a very cute clip ready for you. So basically, it was a one-hour run, everyone. One-hour run, and three different companies from three different countries competed, starting off with England, and then it was USA, and then it was Korea. And the fun part about these fireworks is many people tend to overlook on the importance of music. All these firework festivals, they're arranged and organized around their playlist, and they had a dedicated application no one knew of. You play that and they give you a live stream of the music that should be listened to while watching this fireworks show. I had my earbuds on listening to it, but here's how it looked like. No sound, because I don't want to, you know, bring all these like super crazy blasting sounds into your ears, but this is how it looked. If I play it out for you, this was, I believe, Team Korea's video. It was incredible. Do you see the skyscrapers behind? That thing's like super tall, but firework, it was incredible. Look at all that. Look at all that. And listening to many of the K-pop music prepared by the Korean team, they played songs like 반딧불 by Do Young of Doyoung, right? Doyoung, I believe that was his solo album, 반딧불, Firefly. And then they also played the music 0+0, 영영 by 한로로. It was also, they were playing Wendy's song too, and all these like K-pop songs choreographed into these firework event. It was just wonderful to consume, and it felt magical at the same time. As you can tell in the video, it was not really like, I was not under the bridge or at the Hangang River. I was actually at a friend of mine's, because his house on his rooftop, you could actually see that. So it was like an open stage just for me to go and watch this firework festival. And the fun thing is,
You kind of go and you look at these other buildings. Everyone living in that part of the town, they were all watching the show, the firework festival, from their rooftops. And I was like, that's really cute to see everyone coming out, neighbors finally gathering together, sharing snacks. And I was like, that's actually really, really nice. So I wanted to throw the same question to you, everyone. What was the biggest or most unforgettable fireworks show you have ever seen in your life? This is the question of the day. I know firework is huge in Southeast Asia. I heard like you guys have a lot of festivals, like fireworks festivals in main cities. Same for Canada, where I grew up, Montreal. Every year they had international firework festival where like 6-7 different countries come together for a competition, including Team Korea. I would always go and watch. What was the biggest event, biggest unforgettable fireworks show you have ever seen? Or some people also enjoy buying those small little firecrackers, is it? They have those like small little wand-looking firecracker where you can actually also use it to make your own little firework. If you have any memories in doing so, let us know. That'd be really cool. Checking some more messages coming in. Sangmin says, 저는 유튜브로 봤는데 상암동에서도 보이더라고요. Saying, I watched it from via YouTube, but I could also see it from 상암동, which is a district near Mapugu district, everyone. I heard many people watch it via YouTube too, and that's also a wonderful way, of course. Julie is asking, and how does your dog, Johan, react to fire? I left him home, of course. I did not bring him with me because he would be traumatized by firework. Also, Siska says, I walked from Yeouido from Myeongdong before after a firework festival because subway was so packed with people. Exactly. There are several tips that people were giving out, saying, number one, never bring your car. Number two, don't even think about going to those like well-known spots because there's already like thousands of people waiting for and you know, camping over there since like 1 p.m. Number three, just don't go. Number four, book a restaurant or a hotel near Yeouido. And that's, they were giving all these crazy tips, and the conclusion was just like, don't go. Because it's impossible to get back home. But anywho, everybody, anything related to fireworks you want to share with us, feel free to do so by DMing us via our Instagram account at @thearchive_arirang. We have many firework-related songs ready for you. I love the next two tracks I'm going to play out for you, but before playing them out, let's quickly take a listen to the manual. Here's how you can use our show. 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Now, what's coming up next? Kicking off the first hour of the program, we'll dive into the headline news in the world of K-pop and K-content, starting with The Spotlight. Next, in Fresh on the Shelf, we'll feature the newest K-pop release. After that, Between the Lines will uncover the hidden meanings behind iconic lyrics in Korean songs. And finally, we'll wrap up with Incoming, reading out your messages that came through our YouTube live chat and Instagram DMs. Coming up in the second hour is our Monday's Corner DJ vs. Writer, where DJ and a writer, A-John, go on a head-to-head song pick battle, each choosing a song for a given scenario, and then you, the listeners, become the judges, voting on which pick was the better match. Incredible music and a very interesting story ready for the second hour too, so make sure to enjoy the show till the very last second.
Now today, everyone, we're going to be talking about fireworks. Fireworks is a topic of the day. The question is, what was the biggest or most unforgettable fireworks show you have ever seen in your life? If you have your stories and your song requests ready, please let us know by submitting your message via our Instagram account at thearchive_arirang. But for now, here goes two wonderful songs back to back. Cheese singing 불꽃 놀이, Flames to Dust, followed by 폭죽 Time, coming from Lee Seung-yoon.

What makes today stand out? What's the latest buzz? In the spotlight, we're diving into what makes today truly special. Actor Seo Kang-jun shared candid stories on the YouTube show Fairy Jaehyung, revealing that he unexpectedly passed an SM Entertainment audition after accompanying a friend, though his mother ultimately declined the offer on his behalf. Reflecting on his past experience studying in Malaysia and a brief modeling career, the actor also discussed his visual appearance, admitting he envies actors with a strong, distinct aura like Brad Pitt, despite receiving frequent praise for his looks. The 2026 Busan International Rock Festival has confirmed its final lineup for the upcoming event held from October 2nd to 4th, featuring new domestic additions such as Chang Bom-jun, N Flying, and Kang Sun-hae. Marking the festival's largest scale to date across diverse genres, the final roster also incorporates prominent international acts including British rock band The Libertines, Taiwan's Elephant Gym, and Japan's Ina Lee. End. Spotlight news of the day. Starting off with a super good looking surreal actor, everyone. Seo Kang-jun. How can a man look like that? How is this possible? This is very unfair. He recently came on a very well-known YT show called Yojeong Jaehyung, Fairy Jaehyung, hosted by Jung Jaehyung, the musician himself, revealing his past story that he actually unexpectedly passed an SM Entertainment audition long time ago, and he went with a friend, and guess what? His mother actually turned down the offer on his behalf. And then he later on also spoke about the fact that he was studying in Malaysia at this one point, and his brief modeling career. And also, the fun thing is, you know, good-looking people, I don't know if they're too humble, or I don't know why, but they tend to very much talk so little of themselves, speak so little of themselves, because at least to me, the man looks flawless. But he was saying he envies actors with a strong, distinct aura like Brad Pitt. When people are asked who's the best-looking Korean male actor, Seo Kang-jun will definitely be in top 10. I'm 100%. And yet, I guess, I don't know, the grass is greener always on the other side, I guess, right? But that is, again, Seo Kang-jun. I believe he's also starring on this new drama. If you want to stay up to date with his latest promotions as an actor, go ahead, check out his personal social media. Probably the best way to stay up to date. Going back to our YouTube live chat, we have people saying AI face Seo Kang-jun. Exactly. The man looks flawless, right? Bruce says, I'm also known as the Brad Pitt of my imagination. Well, we're all free to imagine, right? I want to be like, call me Matt Damon, please, in my imagination, or Tom Hardy, that'd be nice too. Moving on to our next news, everyone. This one's for all the band and festival lovers out there. The lineup is complete. Here it goes. 2026 Busan Rock International Festival. Probably the two biggest festivals in Korea for rock music would be Pentaport in Incheon and Busan Rock Festival. As you can tell in the poster, everyone, Megadeth, The Libertines, Avenged Sevenfold. We have Lee Seung-yoon, Broccoli U2, Jang Bom-jun. We also have Jannabi, Touched, CNBLUE, Hanroro, Songgulmae. All these mega lineup, everyone. Busanshi City is a beautiful place to travel and is culturally very rich. The food is also fantastic. If you have a chance to go attend this festival, that's from October 2nd to 4th. So if you have any plans to come to Korea during this season, go ahead and give it a check. You will not regret. Trust me. We have Kel saying, what a lineup. Exactly. What a lineup. I would love to go to. Especially in the, we just played Lee Seung-yoon's song, Pokjuk Time.
His live performance is no jokes. It's unbelievable. Siska says, I heard CN Blue. Exactly. CN Blue, everyone. The place is going to be packed. So hurry up and get your tickets, everyone. That's going to be in Busan, October 2nd to 4th. Sounds goody. Now, festivals, all good mega festivals have fireworks. And I'm assuming Busan Rock Festival will also have fireworks somewhere. I'm pretty sure, especially during the headliners, like late at night, 10 p.m., everything going crazy. In relation to that, once again, here goes the question of the day. What was the biggest or most unforgettable fireworks show you have ever seen in your life? Hopefully that will be Busan Rock Festival for you guys. But speaking of past tense, any that you have already seen or attended, let us know of your most fascinating firework related stories by DMing us at @thearchive_arirang. Time to listen to one more wonderful song, everyone. Here goes Ha Hyun Sang singing 불꽃놀이, Burning Sunset.

fresh on the shelf. And it is time to check out the latest drops in the market, fresh on the shelf, everyone. There was a new group that debuted a few months ago, and I think I already introduced this team at the time, before a different song. They made a comeback, and the team's name is Heart of Woman, everyone. And I'm going to show you the album cover in 3, 2, and 1. An animation style drawing. It says H-O-W's Delight. Heart of Woman's Delight it is. Let me break down the lyrics. Here goes the album description. Here it goes. First showcased as a pre-release track prior to their debut. H-O-W, Heart of Woman's Delight, is official.

go. So, Heart of Women's, they debuted a few months back. They decided to put it out as a digital single. And it's a five-member group, as you can tell in the album cover once again. Very charming. I think this production, they're very good with the R&B sound of the 2000s. That R&B beat, the hip-hop beat, nostalgic 2000s beat. They're very, very good with that. And it's a typical example of a well-produced R&B hip-hop tune, everybody. If you are ready, I am ready too. Coming from none other than Heart of Woman, this is House Delight.

It's now time to dive into Between the Lines, breaking down K-pop lyrics and uncovering the meanings behind the words. But before jumping straight into the next song, everyone, I have to give credits to that song we just listened to, Heart of Woman with H.O.W.'s Delight. That Italian rap was incredible, right? That was Italian, everyone. Please go and send your love and support to the team. They deserve it, at least for sure with this song. That was a mega production, wasn't it? Okie dokie, today, everyone, we're talking about firework. Again, last weekend, Seoul International Fireworks Festival took place near Yeouido District. I was there. It was romantic. It was very cool. And it was very artistic, too. As I told you, when it comes to firework festivals and events, they usually

work on the lightings and all these fireworks based on the rhythm and the beats and the lyrics of the song, everyone. So there is usually a dedicated playlist for you to listen to while watching that fireworks show. And for Team Korea last Saturday, this was one of the songs in the playlist. And I was like, oh, what a song choice. What a great, great song choice. And that's gotta be this lovely, lovely song called, here it goes, 별빛이 내린다, Star Shower by 안녕바다. Bye Bye Sea. It was so beautiful. So beautiful. Not only the fireworks, but the lyrics too. But let's break it down together. It gets a bit lengthy. Here it goes. It's the first verse of the entire song. The first line says, 그 밤에 그 밤 사랑하는 사람들 품으로, on that night, into the embrace of the ones we love. The second line, 그 밤, 지나간 추억의 따스함 위로, on that night, over the warmth of past memories. Third line, 그 밤, 어머니의 주름 그 사이로, on that night, between the wrinkles of a mother's face, 그 밤, on that night, and on that very night, 따뜻한 별빛이 내린다, warm starlight rains down. And this song, it's continued by that sha-ra-la-la-la-la part, and I don't know who did the firework, but the artist did a wonderful job, because when the song finally hit that chorus part, there were like sprinkles of lights just falling off the sky, and it was just unbelievable and surreal. I want to bring back that memory by playing out this song for you all. I hope you'll be able to sing along to it. We already have comments coming in from our listeners. I see Jun saying, Omo, such a popular variety BGM, exactly. And then we have Aim Lita saying, yeah, sing along. And then we have Siska going, 안녕 바다, all the way. Exactly, everyone. Please, let's take this star shower all together. Coming from 안녕 바다, bye bye sea, this is 별빛이 내린다, star shower.

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2: You're currently tuning in to the archive with Yohan Lee, and the song we just listened to was 별빛이 내린다, Star Shower by 안녕바다, Bye Bye Sea. It's such a wonderful song, right? It just makes you feel so, I don't know, dreamy the moment you listen to it, especially when the song hits that sha-da-da-da-da-da part. It's like there's like a literal star shower pouring upon us. That's how it felt on the very night of the Seoul International Firework Festival. Very, very romantic and very, very amusing to just sit there and just watch that entire hour of brightly lit sky. Checking some more comments. We have Siska singing sha-da-la-la-la-la-la. Jenny also says, I love this song. Kel's also singing sha-da-la-la, la-la-la-la-la-la-la-la, indeed. As how Jun mentioned before, this song is often used on many of these reality variety shows too. Whenever there is like a very pretty person coming out or something, they use this as a BGM. And now you can really say that you took a listen to the whole song actually through the archive. I hope you guys enjoyed not only listening but singing along to it too. But now, we have one final corner to cover for the first hour, and that is incoming. Like we're talking about fireworks, today's question was, what was the biggest or most unforgettable fireworks show you have ever seen in your life? This was the question of the day. And let's start off by reading the first message that came in. This was from Julia. Julia said, Hi, Yohan, Ajon, and Kangpin-nim and listeners. None, because I've never actively participated in a fireworks show. I've never gone outside just to watch fireworks, said Julia. Makes sense, right? It's not for like every city or every town, or it's not really an everyday event too. If you really think about it, you gotta search up for like a pretty big, big-sized fireworks show, and then you have to lock the dates, and then you have to plan out to go to the big city and watch this show. So hopefully you'll be able to experience one of these festivals sometime soon, because it's really magical. It really, really is. But I guess the more you wait, the greater the experience will be. So yes, Julia, please let us know if ever there is a fireworks festival going on in your country sometime soon. Super, super nice. Another one that came in was from Siska. Siska said, Happy Monday, Yohan. Fireworks. I think the biggest and outstanding one for me is Seoul Fireworks Festival. I watched it from Yeouido Hangang Park in 2012. It was so 대박. And I also like the New Year's Festival, Firework Festival in Jakarta. The one held at Angkor Beach, Jakarta. It was awesome. Counting down then fireworks. Sorry, no time to search for a photo or video on my phone, says Siska. Well, thank you very much. Yes, from my friends in Southeast Asia, especially in the capital cities like Jakarta or like Manila, I heard fireworks are huge, especially during the New Year's. Like everyone just goes out and watches that, I heard. I'm assuming 2027 New Year's Firework Festival for Jakarta will also be equally as huge. That'd be super nice. And 2012 Seoul Firework Festival. How amazing is that? When's the first time I went to Seoul International Firework Festival? Maybe back in 2017, 18, I think. I was there once and then I never returned because it was so crammed with people and it just takes forever to get back home. But now that I have a friend who lives in an area where you can just go up to the rooftop and watch, I guess this could be like an annual thing between us. Sounds good. Thank you very much for the message. The next one I want to check right now is from Jun. Jun said, The most memorable firework I've seen recently would definitely be the one at the National Day Parade. I attended NDP with my family this year, and watching the fireworks light up the sky over the National Stadium was such a memorable experience. In Singapore, there are usually only a few major fireworks shows that I really look forward to each year. The NDP and the New Year's Eve countdown are probably the biggest ones. I'm also sharing a short video of a fireworks show I watched at the Qinghai Parade a few years ago. ago. Qinghai is part of Singapore's Lunar New Year celebration, so it was another occasion where the fireworks really added to the festive atmosphere. Requesting firework by N-Team. Since we're talking about fireworks, I think this is a perfect song choice to light up today's show, said Jun. Okay, well, let's give it a check. Jun sent in a video during the event. Here it goes. Wow, this is huge. Okay, wait. I don't want to ruin everything. Okay, I'm going to flip the screen again with sound. Here it goes. Look at that. New Year's parade. That's huge. That's a huge firework event. Oh my goodness. Do you see the buildings behind everyone? Those are skyscrapers. It must have been so nice. My goodness. So everyone, I guess, especially in Southeast Asia, if you enjoy fireworks, you should travel during the New Year's. I heard this huge, like huge. And everyone enjoys this parade. Like everyone goes out and has a collective experience all together. So why not, right? Thank you very much, Jun, for sending away that lovely video. Really enjoyed it. Why don't we come back after listening to this song requested by Jun? This is Firework by N-Team Korean version.

0: Firework.
1: And that was Firework by N-Team Everybody. Now moving on to read some more messages that came in today. This is from Zachary saying, Hi Johan, my most unforgettable moment when watching Fireworks was around New Year's Eve, but also I was playing Atomic Kitten's 2001 hit songs, which featured Jenny Frost voices, and the songs are Whole Again and You Are, which is my New Year's anthem, just like Mariah Carey's All I Want for Christmas during the mid-July every year. Awesome. Okay. The New Year's Eve event, of course, right? Of course. New Year's Eve. This is when fireworks just go. It's just everywhere. It's literally everywhere. Even in New York City, from what I know. Why not take advantage of it, right? Especially listening to your favorite songs. It doesn't necessarily have to be the song that's curated for the firework event. You can just listen to your favorite song and enjoy that firework event. You should do that, Zachary, once again this year. Last one I want to check today is from Benny. Benny said, Hello, Johan and all. Happy Monday. Here is one example from many years ago, and this is during New Year's Eve to New Year's Day, requesting a song called Sweetie by Sharp. Awesome. Right. Again, everyone's mentioning out New Year's event because that is when there are mega firework events taking place. And here's a video that Benny sent in for us. Look at that. See, right there. Again, all these skyscrapers, and you have these lovely, lovely firework events taking place. How far are we from New Year's now? We are in September, so 4 months, everyone. 4 more months, and you'll be able to watch these wonderful firework New Year's events. So make sure to check the schedules and make sure to secure the best place so that you can watch the firework with like a IMAX kind of view, right? That's very important. But anywho, why don't we close off the first hour with this song requested by Benny today, Sweetie by Sharp. Second hour, as you guys all know, DJ versus Ryder is coming up, so don't go anywhere and meet me right after this.
2: You and I? I think it was springtime when we first met, right?

Tsunamis occur when various circumstances, such as when an earthquake occurs on the seabed, when a submarine volcano erupts, or when there's sudden crystal movements like fault motions. A 30 centimeters high tsunami makes it hard for an adult to walk. When the height reaches 1 meter, buildings may collapse. So we must evacuate quickly when there's a warning. There are signs before a tsunami, ocean water floods out suddenly, or floods in with roaring sounds like a train. When you feel the ground shaking at a beach, it means there could be a hail within the next few minutes. Evacuate to a shelter or somewhere high as soon as possible. If you don't have time, evacuate to somewhere higher than the third floor of a strong concrete building. Or go to a hill that is taller than 10 meters. It's important to evacuate to somewhere high, not far. Tsunamis become bigger and stronger at coasts, so it is safer for fishing boats to stay away from the port and wait out in the sea until the warning is lifted. Any boats that are fishing near a coast should move to the waters with depth if they have time. Every tsunami wave comes in a long term. It takes 5 to 10 minutes until the next wave hits. High waves keep hitting the land for a long time. Never be relieved even when it seems to be over. Remember to stay somewhere safe until tsunami alert is lifted. A tsunami sweeps everything away in a blink of an eye. Everyone should be thoroughly prepared for it. That is the only way to save precious lives. Radio. The time is 5 p.m.

This is The Archive. And welcome back, everyone, to the second hour of The Archive. It is 5 p.m. KST of a Monday, and that means coming up next is DJ versus writer. This is where the DJ and a writer, Ajon, go on a head-to-head song pick battle, each using a song given for a given scenario, and then you, the listeners, become the judges, voting on which pick was the better match. We have quite an interesting story ready for you, and this is again an interactive participatory corner, so make sure for full experience to tune into our show via our YouTube live stream at Arirang Radio the channel. Most importantly, we have an Instagram account at @thearchive_arirang, posting everything you need to know about our show. Also, if you have to reach out to us for whichever sake, whether that be you messaging us for the question of the day, or having a song request, or just a simple hello message, please feel free to reach out to us by DMing us through this account at @thearchive_arirang. It is once again. Also, everyone, today we will be posting the posts for our weekend corners, the word chain and the mood board, so please keep that in mind, and I do look forward to that wonderful playlist you'll be putting together for us once again. On top of that, Arirang Radio is currently conducting a listener survey available via two different options, more like three. 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Second is through our mobile application. And third, that is via offline interaction. And that's going to be for those who are currently tuning in from Jeju-do Island. You might bump into our researcher on the street. So if that's the case, please say hello and say, we really enjoy tuning in to The Archive. That'd mean the world to us. Time to invite Ajon into the studio with this one song that was requested by our listener, Zachary, today. Our listeners are already saying, time flies. 4 months and it'll be 2027. Can you believe it? Time really does fly. Kel says, don't. That's scary to think. Exactly. But we do have 4 more months to secure for the year of 2026, and that's already more than 100 episodes here at The Archive. So yes, everyone, we're going to make it count, every single one of those episodes. Here it goes. Tiara with the song 우리 헤어진 이유, Why We Separated.

0: Music can change everything from the mood of a moment to a memory of a day. For DJ vs. Writer, the DJ and a writer agent will go on a fierce song choosing battle, each curating a track for today's scenario, but only one can win the mood. And yes, everyone joining us in the studio, I guess we're both men in white today. Ajahn!
1: Hello! Happy Monday, everybody.
0: Happy Monday. How are you feeling today, buddy?
1: Yes, busy as always, mm-hmm. but good. Yes, how are you feeling?
0: Bad busy or good busy?
1: I would say good because some things are working out. So yeah, good, I guess.
0: Good Monday, indeed.
1: Mm-hmm, but very productive as well, yes.
0: Exactly, very, very good. How was your weekend?
1: Question. Yes.
0: Did you end up going to the Seoul International Fireworks Festival?
1: And my answer is no.
0: And you said you were going to.
1: No, I didn't.
0: You did?
1: No, I didn't.
0: You said you were probably going to go.
1: No, I didn't.
0: You didn't?
1: Who are you talking to?
0: Who was it?
1: Who are you talking to?
0: Who was this?
1: Wow.
0: I thought you were going to be there.
1: No, I didn't even know it was on until like the day before.
0: Really?
1: Yeah.
0: Well, how'd you spend your weekend then?
1: It was busy. I had a few work, and also I think Friday, Saturday, and Sunday I had meetings. I had plans with friends Friday, Saturday, and Sunday.
0: Wow.
1: So I had beer 3 days in a row, which I haven't done in like a long time.
0: Well, it must have been tiring.
1: Yes, very much so.
0: Spending time with them, friends. You know, sometimes you got to save up that energy.
1: Exactly.
0: Sometimes you do. But question was, have you ever been to one of these big firework events?
1: Mm-hmm, I have. I went last year, I believe. I believe it takes place at the Yeouido Hangang River Park.
0: Mm-hmm.
1: I went to the other side last year, where there's like a little bike trail kind of thing situation on the other side of the Han River, and then you can basically just put your gear and your picnic stuff on the bike pass kind
0: of. Oh, can you? So they block the bike path? Bike road?
1: They block half of it. So the other half people can kind of walk past, but most of it is still blocked off for people to just put their things on the floor, and it gets really crowded even on the other side, but not as much as the main area, which is a good tip. But also, you know, there's always a lot of tips online during this period, right?
0: There are.
1: I heard that
0: there are.
1: I saw a new one where apparently until 1 hour before the actual, you know, when the fireworks go off, apparently the basketball courts are still open.
0: Okay.
1: And 1 hour before, they close off the basketball court so people can go and put their, like, their picnic mats on the court itself.
0: Wow.
1: So apparently you don't have to, like, wake up in the morning. You can just go 1 hour before the fireworks starts, put your picnic down on the court, and just, you know, watch it from there. You won't be right next to the Hangang River, obviously, but you will still be relatively quite close.
0: My friend was actually also there too.
1: Mm-hmm.
0: And he told me that he was there with his girlfriend.
1: Okay.
0: And it began at 8 p.m. He was there from 3 p.m.
1: Wow. And still
0: to save a spot.
1: Okay.
0: But that was still not the best view.
1: No.
0: But there were like that many people.
1: Yes.
0: Attending this event. And to be honest, watching from afar, I think it was worth it.
1: Exactly.
0: It was great.
1: Exactly. And there's a lot of controversies around it. Apparently, I saw people on news articles talking about how they put mats down the night before.
0: Exactly.
1: And they sell those positions.
0: They sell it?
1: Apparently, you can, like, apparently some people, like, put the mats down, put, like, a sign saying that, hey, this is occupied. I own this mat, this area. And then they will basically sell that mat to somebody on secondhand platforms.
0: That's terrible.
1: And it was a huge issue of just, like, a bunch of people buying a bunch of, like, $5 mats and just selling these spots for like, you know, 20 times the price.
0: And there's no price to start off with.
1: The price of the mat, I'm guessing.
0: Oh my
1: god. The mat in itself. But yeah, so a lot of people were making a lot of money. And the thing is, people are saying this is wrong. But also, because there is certain demand of people buying these spots, you know.
0: But it still sounds wrong.
1: It sounds still fishy, yes.
0: It sounds wrong. Well, it was on the news then, I guess.
1: It was very much on the news.
0: But anywho, good to have you back in the studio with us.
1: Yes.
0: Another fresh new week, of course.
1: Mm-hmm.
0: And every Monday, we have this wonderful corner called DJ Versus Writer.
1: Yes, we do. And we do have a very fun scenario coming to you guys. But do you want to explain how this segment goes?
0: That's what I'm supposed to ask you.
1: I know.
0: Do you want to explain how this segment goes?
1: Yes. So this is our Monday segment where basically we read you guys a scenario of part one and part two of the same story. And basically we, Johan and I will provide, each will provide a song, a background music, a BGM, some would say, to this specific scenario. And you guys get to pick as to who did a better choice. We'll play the two songs back to back in a little bit, and during the second hour, or during the second song, we will have a live poll go up on YouTube Live, and you guys will be able to vote as to who did a better choice.
0: Exactly, exactly. And Ajon has put together a story for us, everyone. Yes. And I have a feeling that Ajon's a hopeless romantic, because 80% of the story that you come up with, man, they're all related to love and affection.
1: Hey, we're
0: just like every other K-drama.
1: That's true.
0: And well, that's what people like. That's the thing.
1: K-dramas sell. They sell real well. Exactly. Yes.
0: So I must say it's a very good story, actually. Mm-hmm. And I'm assuming this is also coming from a personal experience. I have a strong feeling.
1: Why do you say
0: strong
1: this?
0: Strong feeling.
1: Where is this?
0: It just sounds so like you. So we're going to cover the first part. How about that? Right
1: okay. Away? I do wonder why you think it's me, but
0: I asked the chatbot. Okay. To put together an image of this part one of the story. So let's just cover this first. Through YouTube live stream 3, 2, and 1. Ba-ba-bum!
1: Ooh, a lot of words there. A lot of words.
0: It's like a comic book.
1: Yes, it is.
0: So he says, you know, wait, today, a birthday celebration at the Pocha, but it's so quiet. Okay, I'm coming quickly. He walks in. There's people like partying all together.
1: Yes.
0: And of course, he's having fun. But then, ta-da!
1: There is a girl.
0: What's happening here? Ajon,
1: take
0: it away, please.
1: Yes, I'll read the first scenario. The scenario number one goes like this. The story is Across the Room.
0: Across the Room
1: is the title of the story, and scenario one goes as follows. Your phone rings in the quiet evening, and your friend tells you to come quickly to a nearby pocha to celebrate his birthday. You walk through the front door expecting to see just a few close friends at a small table, but your eyes open wide as you step into a huge, bright room. Your friend has rented the whole venue to bring together 40 of his closest friends, filling the air with loud laughter and delicious smell of fresh food. You walk through the busy room and sit down next to your usual group of friends. As you look around, you realize that every person you've ever seen on your friend's social media stories is right here in one single place. As you look across the busy room, your eyes lock onto one girl whose warm smile and calm style make her stand out from everyone else in the crowd.
0: Ba-da-da-da-ba-da.
1: Yes.
0: And that's exactly how the storyboard would go.
1: Mm-hmm.
0: So, whose party was this?
1: When
0: was this?
1: Oh, no, this wasn't actually a real party. This is actually just a clip that I did see on social media.
0: Oh, okay.
1: And it's one of those cliche moments, right? You go to a place, you're just with your friends, and from across the room, technically a song that you sang out in the first hour, right? The iconic song that you see someone and they glow.
0: Sha-da-da-la-la-la-la.
1: Exactly. Thank you for that.
0: Sha-da-da-la-la-la-la.
1: Exactly. They just shine above everybody else. And you're like, who is this girl?
0: I should have played that song for this round one.
1: You should have.
0: Oh, why did I think of that?
1: I thought it would be too cliche. I did think about it as well.
0: Cliche sells too. So.
1: That is true. Mm-hmm. But yes, I wonder what song you brought to the table, because it is a very cliche moment for many people.
0: Our listeners are already singing. Sha-da-da-la-la-la-la.
1: Exactly.
0: I took a little bit more of a, I don't know, more of a, I'm not sure if this is the right way to put, but very manly, you know, not aggressive, but a very direct stance. Wanted to take on this kind of cool vibe.
1: Okay. A very cool vibe.
0: Dun, dun, dun, dun. 너뿐이야 by J.Y. Park, everyone. You're the one.
1: You're the one.
0: You're the one. The lyrics literally say, 내 눈엔 너밖에 안 보여, 너. 내 귀엔 너밖에 안 들려, 너.
1: Wow.
0: It means all I see is you. All I hear is you. And you know you're surrounded by hundreds of people.
1: Yeah, it says 40 people in the
0: 40
1: script.
0: 40 people, yes. Okay. A little bit of exaggeration, okay. Of course. It's so noisy. Imagine that pocha, right? Mm-hmm. It's like outdoor, like pub. You guys are all drinking, like going crazy, all the bottles, all the laughter, all. But all you see in here is her.
1: All you see is J-Park.
0: Well, I like the glare.
1: Yes.
0: But anyways, that's why I brought in this song. Perfect mm-hmm. song, I will say. It's like you know it's her.
1: Right.
0: You know it's her. And you're so ready to, I don't know, ask for a number or something. Or ask her to go out and eat ice cream together or something.
1: By the way, this is just one single glare. You haven't talked to her. You haven't done anything. You just saw her.
0: But sometimes
1: and already
0: you just know.
1: You're like...
0: You just know.
1: You're the one.
0: You just know. All I see in here is you.
1: Okay.
0: Right there in the corner.
1: I like the way that you're going. Mm. I did want to bring in a kind of a well-known OG song. A song, a love song that everybody kind of knows. Not that song, unfortunately. But, you know, we... You know, I have a reputation. I want to say it's true, per se, because I personally think I like younger girls, younger women.
0: Mm-hmm.
1: I would say people who are younger than me in the sense. But we have a running joke within our community of the archivists that I happen to like Nunas.
0: You do.
1: I don't know why it began.
0: Because whenever you talk to Nunas, your voice changes. Ah, Nuna.
1: Like that happens the same when I talk to Hyungs as well. All the guys, I'm like, oh, Hyung. Well,
0: maybe that's why.
1: Maybe it's, I'm just good to people who are older than me.
0: I guess so.
1: But I did want to play on this kind of running joke within our community of, you know.
0: Nuna killer thingy.
1: Nuna killer thingy, right. Yes. So I brought in an iconic.
0: But who started that?
1: I think.
0: Somebody started it.
1: I think it's because in earlier episodes of the archive, I was a bit too much TMI and I revealed that my last two official relationships were both Nunas.
0: Makes sense.
1: Yeah.
0: Maybe that's why.
1: Yes.
0: But somebody brought up the term.
1: I don't know.
0: I can't remember who that was.
1: I don't know.
0: If
1: but...
0: any of you do remember, everyone, any of you yes. tuning into our show right now, let us know. Not DMing us, just leaving it on the live chat.
1: Yes, please make DM us of it, yes. But before I get any more embarrassed, I did want to play an iconic song, right? Yes, this is an iconic song coming in from SHINee. This is 눈은 너무 예뻐.
0: Oh my goodness, did you have to do that?
1: Yes.
0: Here it goes.
1: So it directly translates to Duna, you're so beautiful, you're so pretty. But the English title of the song is called Replay. Yes.
0: By?
1: SHINee.
0: Exactly. Iconic track indeed. Mm-hmm. Iconic. But how do you know that this person is a Duna?
1: It does say in the script that she has a warm smile and a calm style that makes her stand out. Yeah, so just like, you know, I'm guessing it's just a vibe. And I'm guessing the persona might like somebody who's Nuna, meaning that it's not me. I'm saying.
0: Well, we'll have to leave it up to our listeners' imagination.
1: Yes.
0: Like when you read the script, when you heard the scenario, was this person depicted as a Nuna?
1: Mm-hmm.
0: Or was this person depicted as a, I don't know, same age or somebody younger?
1: Exactly.
0: Well, we'll have to see. We'll have to see. But one thing for sure, both these songs are legendary.
1: Yes,
0: tracks.
1: Iconic songs, yes.
0: Exactly. Oh, checking some comments coming in.
1: Yes, a lot of people saying a lot of fun comments. Jenny saying, yes, it was just a rumor. Seska saying, age of flirty to Nunas. I'm not flirty to Nunas. Guys, can we get this straight? Yes. But it seems like we don't actually know exactly where I came from. I do want to put it out there publicly that I do prefer people who are younger than me.
0: Sure.
1: But...
0: You sure?
1: My past experience says otherwise, so who knows?
0: Exactly.
1: Yes.
0: Exactly. I don't know. You might have an ideal, but the reality might hit differently.
1: Yes.
0: It could be another Nuna on her way.
1: Okay, let's not.
0: At least in the story.
1: I'm not saying it's me. It's not me, guys.
0: It's a fictional story, everyone.
1: Exactly.
0: It's not like something like this happened over the weekend to Ajon's real life.
1: No, I wrote the script.
0: 3 straight days of meeting friends? I don't know.
1: Yes.
0: I don't know. But yeah. Anywho, time to play out 2 songs back to back for you, everyone. Legendary tracks indeed.
1: Yes.
0: We're going to play the first track. 너뿐이야, You're the One by J.Y. Park, Park Jin-young.
1: Yes.
0: Followed by 눈은 너무 예뻐, Replay by SHINee. As you guys all know, the first track is chosen out by me, the DJ. Second track is chosen out by Ajon here. And very soon there will be a live poll that goes up saying which pick was a better match.
1: Right.
0: You get to choose, everyone. Who did a better job in choosing out the perfect BGM soundtrack for the given scenario? Let us know.
1: Exactly.
0: Okie dokie, are we ready for this?
1: Yes, we are.
0: Dun, dun, bum, bum. The piano line is iconic.
1: Ooh, yes.
0: 덕분이야 You're the One by J.Y. Park and 누난 너무 예뻐 replay coming from Shiny.

0: And there it was, listening to two songs back to back. 너뿐이야, You're the One by J.Y. Park, 박진영. And then it was followed by 누난 너무 예뻐 replay coming from the mega band. Shiny, everybody.
1: Ooh, and let's quickly close off the ball.
0: A little bit slowly.
1: No, we can close.
0: We have to look at the album cover one more time.
1: No, we don't.
0: Here it is.
1: We don't want to see
0: J.Y.P. You're the One by J.Y. Park. It was followed by none other than 누난 너무 예뻐 replay by Shiny.
1: Okay, yeah. Can I point out something?
0: What?
1: I love their pants. If you notice,
0: skinny
1: like
0: jeans?
1: The OG, and also none of them are like your regular black kind of pants. They're
0: right,
1: all different
0: right.
1: colors. Like, we had to, back in the day, they had to stand out like that. Like, each member had to have something very unique, like different color pants or different color shirt or different color hair.
0: The trend is actually coming back.
1: Exactly.
0: And many people online is like, please stop the trend. Because it's so uncomfortable wearing it.
1: It is.
0: Especially during this summer, like, imagine the current Korean summer heat and wearing skinny jeans outside. I'm trying to earn some time
1: exactly,
0: for our listeners to keep on voting. Okay, guys, yes, we're getting very close.
1: Let's,
0: closing the votes.
1: Yes, let's quickly close off the votes in
0: five seconds.
1: 5, 4, 3, 2, and 1.
0: Close. And the winner is...
1: Wow, 53%.
0: Ooh, yes. That was a close call, AJ.
1: Congratulations,
0: ooh,
1: yes.
0: Okay.
1: But we do want to mention something out.
0: What do you want to mention?
1: So from today is the new season for many shows at Arirang. And we decided to add a little bit something new, right?
0: Additional touch. Because we thought, you know, although our listeners have also like amazing taste in music.
1: Right.
0: What if we were to ask the chatbot?
1: Exactly.
0: Like which song was a better fit for this situation?
1: Exactly. We did notice that some people might be playing around with the votes a little bit. So why don't we make it a little bit more fair and ask some objective.
0: Are you doubting our listeners on choosing me as a better music director?
1: Yes.
0: Okay.
1: Very much
0: well,
1: so.
0: Lejong, take it away. What's the prompt?
1: We have the prompt written in the script and the prompt goes like this. I'm trying to decide which song fits better for the scenario below. And I wrote the two songs, 너뿐이야, You're the One by J.Y. Park, or 누난 너무 예뻐, Replay by Shiny. Could you analyze both and tell me which one is the perfect match, along with the specific reasons why? And we have copied and pasted the scenario below.
0: Okay.
1: And for our listeners who have listened to our pre-recorded shows, this is usually what we do because we don't have live votes, so we decided to copy and paste this exact prompt
0: and what does it say,
1: what the AI says. So we'll
0: so it's 100% J.Y. Park.
1: Exactly. So we'll put the prompt right now. Let's go 3, 2, and 1. And it says, the verdict comes out as 누난 너무 예뻐 replay by Shiny. It says 9.5% to Shiny.
0: What?
1: And 7 out of 10
0: okay.
1: To JYP.
0: I have to ask you right
1: I like
0: now.
1: This. Okay, yes.
0: Are you subscribed or not?
1: I'm not. Are you subscribed?
0: Of course I'm subscribed.
1: Wow, I don't know why I must be paying you a lot.
0: Maybe that's the reason why it came out as 누난 너무 예뻐.
1: Maybe.
0: They need heavier, you know, analysis.
1: Hey, John,
0: you gotta subscribe for next week then.
1: What? Are you gonna pay me more? Who's paying me for this subscription?
0: Well, what's the reason?
1: Yes, the reason says 너뿐이야 is better song after the protagonist has already fallen for her. Replay is the better song for the exact moment he first notices her and realizes

0: I should have done Ivan's Curious.
1: Your own song. But I do like that this AI tool also gives us ratings as well.
0: Oh my goodness.
1: 9.5 out of 10 for replay. And You're the One got a 7 out of 10.
0: Okay.
1: I would say both pretty good.
0: Good reason.
1: I would say both pretty good. Okay. So, but I would say the people have your pick. The objective AI has mine.
0: So, since we're doing this for the first time, what about our listeners take whole pie, like one?
1: Okay.
0: And then AI is more like 0.5.
1: Oh, what? Let's say one. Why don't we do 1-1?
0: It's 1-0.5. What are we talking about?
1: No, why don't we do
0: 1-1?
1: One for AI. Keep it fair.
0: So it's a tie. It's a tie. I think it's fair and square.
1: I think it's fair.
0: It's fair and square.
1: And also, it will kind of...
0: I like that idea.
1: It also kind of, you know, make people realize that, you know, that people who picked, you know, JYP, you're the one.
0: I don't know. People
1: who picked you, you guys are technically wrong. And I hope you guys understand. You guys are 100% wrong. So for the 47% of people who voted
0: for me,
1: you are correct. So good job. Moving on. Congratulations.
0: Well, congratulations for the tie.
1: Yes.
0: Big thank you to everyone who chose... My song, not my song, but my pick.
1: Yes, JYP song.
0: Well, at least we know that this person is a Duna. Again, an Aejon as Duna killer is back in the game.
1: The second part,
0: we're gonna jump straight into it now.
1: Yes,
0: the comic. Mm-hmm. The comic seems like this.
1: Oh,
0: later pub entrance night, and then I think they kind of get to say hello,
1: yes,
0: right? And then he gets a little bit nervous and anxious.
1: Yes.
0: And he leaves her, and then now he's all by himself, kind of looking sad.
1: Oh, no.
0: Well, we'll have to see how this story unfolds.
1: Oh, and can you do a reading for us for scenario number two?
0: Here it goes. Part two says, as the night moves along, everyone finishes their drinks and walks together to a cozy pub nearby, where people start switching seats and chatting with new faces. Taking a deep breath, you grab a seat near the girl you noticed earlier and start a little bit of small talk. But your nerves quickly get the better of you, sending you back to the safety of the familiar group of friends. You leave the party with a heavy feeling of regrets that lasts for the next few days, constantly thinking about how you missed your chance to really talk to her. Sitting alone in your room, your mind keeps racing as you try to figure out a natural way to ask your friends to set you up with her without making things awkward.
1: Oh.
0: Dun, dun, dun.
1: Yes. So I do want to throw a question to you. If you were wanting your friend to set you up with someone, how would you do it naturally? An advice for this person.
0: I would just ask my friend to make a group chat for me because I'm interested in her.
1: Really?
0: Yeah.
1: You'd be direct.
0: Yeah. Just say, I'm very much interested in her and I would love to talk to her. So can you just open a group chat?
1: Wow. I could.
0: What would you do?
1: I would be very like, hey, do you want to hang out? Like, hey, why don't we hang out, everybody together? Let's do another like birthday part two, and hopefully I get another chance.
0: No.
1: Like, don't name that person specifically, but hope that that person comes again, makes the scenario again.
0: Why hit around the bush? Like, just go for it.
1: Because I'm scared.
0: Scared for what? Denial?
1: Exactly. Rejection.
0: The quicker and faster it is, the better.
1: Yeah, but also it hurts more as well.
0: Wow. Wow, no time to waste anymore. At my age?
1: Yes, exactly.
0: At my age?
1: Yeah.
0: Just gonna ask if she's down. Let's go watch a movie or something. If not, too bad.
1: I'll let you know when I'm in my late 30s.
0: Okay, well, I'll let you know how it looks so silly mid-40s.
1: Okay. Yes.
0: That'd be very nice. Comments. Our listeners are like, Johan. That's the way to go, exactly, John.
1: Some of our listeners are saying AI are biased, who knows? But the thing is, AI doesn't know who picked who.
0: Exactly.
1: Right? AI doesn't know which...
0: But it knows that you are a John.
1: Yes.
0: But it know. Oh, it does not really know which song was which pick. Right?
1: Exactly.
0: Coming from
1: so, yeah.
0: Okay, makes sense. It's fair and square.
1: Exactly. If you want, you're more than welcome to do it on your computer or your phone as well.
0: Too much work already.
1: Exactly. You're just too lazy to do it.
0: But anywho, Aejon.
1: Yes.
0: In this scenario, in this situation, what's the song that would fit perfectly as a K-drama BGM?
1: Okay, so I thought about it, right? You know, you're at these moments where you're just constantly thinking about this person. You regret. You're like, oh, I really wish I could talk to her a little bit more. And that person is constantly running in your mind. And there is a song I would say that fits perfectly to this. It's one of my

0: actually go to 노래방 Ooh. Songs as well. I believe it's my favorite song coming Ooh. In from this person, who is a legendary singer, great entertainer as well.
1: I love
0: so
1: this guy.
0: So funny, great guy. He has a great name as well.
1: Oh yeah.
0: This is John Park with the song 네 생각, Thought of You. Yes, great song.
1: I love John Park.
0: I love this song.
1: You
0: yes.
1: won.
0: John Park.
1: You won.
0: Great name.
1: Mm.
0: Great guy. Tall guy as well. Great looking man. And I love this song so much.
1: I honestly love this song too. And one of the reasons why I love this song is because in the lyrics it says Monet.
0: Oh, really?
1: Yeah. It's like, Monet의 그림 같아. Saying you're
0: right.
1: like Monet's painting. And okay. I'm like, oh, this is Monet's anthem.
0: Okay, that's true. Mm-hmm. I forgot that Monet is that Monet as well, yes.
1: It is that Monet.
0: Mm-hmm.
1: Well, great song choice, I
0: it
1: have
0: is.
1: To say. In my case...
0: You can surrender right now if you want to.
1: I wouldn't mind, okay. honestly speaking. But, there's this other song that
0: oh.
1: also depicts this very similar scene where this person can't get rid of the thought of her.
0: Mm.
1: And it says, 자꾸 생각나.
0: Oh.
1: Do you think of me is the English title. But 자꾸 생각나 is I can't stop thinking about you.
0: Exactly.
1: By Soran, Sam Ok, and Gotjam Project, everybody.
0: Wow.
1: So, at this phase,
0: mm-hmm.
1: you know, you're thinking to yourself, is it just me? Or is it also you?
0: Exactly. Are you thinking
1: Do
0: about
1: you
0: me?
1: Do you think of me is what you start thinking next.
0: They... Probably don't, let's be honest.
1: So very true.
0: Very true. Yes.
1: So me, in a situation like this, I would start thinking whether she's also interested in me or not.
0: Mm-hmm.
1: Saying, do you also think of me? Because I cannot stop thinking about you.
0: Exactly.
1: We'll have to see.
0: I guess we'll have to see, right?
1: Honestly, lyric-wise, I think both of these songs make total sense.
0: Mm-hmm.
1: But now it's the vibe.
0: Exactly.
1: It's the groove.
0: It is.
1: It's the sections and the rhythm. A great sign for me because Jake says, ooh, I love Sam Ok.
0: Oh, Sam Ok great is sign. So good,
1: but
0: right?
1: But great sign for you because everyone's excited for John Park right
0: yes.
1: now.
0: Emelita is saying triple John. John Yang, John Lee, and John Park. We have all the three
1: so
0: typical last names
1: so
0: of
1: true,
0: Korea.
1: So true.
0: Yes.
1: But why don't we quickly take a listen to the two tracks back to back. Now mm-hmm. it's totally up to you, everyone, to cast your votes as we take a listen to 네 생각 Thought of You by John Park, followed by 자꾸 생각나 Do You Think of Me by Soran, featuring Sam Ok and 꽃잠 Project.

0: And yes, everybody, we just listened to two incredible tracks back to back. 네 생각 thought of you by John Park, followed by 자꾸 생각나 Do You Think of Me by Soran, Sam Ok, and 꽃잠 Project.
1: Yes.
0: And we got to close the vote.
1: Yes. why are you so
0: quickly,
1: rushing into
0: quickly,
1: it?
0: Quickly, quickly.
1: We don't, you know, we can take our time, I would say.
0: Okay, yes. Okay. Anything you want to add? 2 cents?
1: But
0: three
1: those
0: cents?
1: Two great songs back to back, I would say, right?
0: Mm-hmm. Really? We can talk a little bit more now.
1: Yes.
0: But we're going to close up in 5 seconds.
1: Yes.
0: Starting now. Five, four, three, two, and one.
1: Pin-nim
0: close the vote for us, and it says...
1: And it says... Ooh, 53% to the rider. Wow.
0: No.
1: Is this my first ever time winning?
0: Is it? I don't think so.
1: I think it is.
0: We tied before.
1: I think I've tied a few times.
0: But Ajon,
1: yes.
0: The game is not over yet.
1: I do want to say thank you to all the Johns out there as well.
0: Okay, wait.
1: Yes?
0: We have to ask the AI bot.
1: Okay, that's true.
0: Because yes. Right now it's 2-1 then.
1: Yes.
0: 2 for you and 1 for me. I still have my chance to tie this out.
1: Exactly. We have the prompt ready.
0: Oh, take
1: do
0: it
1: you
0: away.
1: Want to do the honors this time?
0: Oh, man.
1: Yes.
0: 3, 2, and 1. It says
1: it is rolling. Loading.
0: It's thinking.
1: It's even searching online.
0: By the way, everyone, glasses. This is the free model.
1: Yes. I'm sorry that I'm poor. What do you want from me? Yes. It is.
0: And what will it say?
1: A little
0: we'll
1: bit. It gives us a long answer, but I believe it is
0: the
1: right here. The final
0: is...
1: verdict. God, you can read that.
0: The final verdict. Everyone.
1: Yes.
0: 네 생각 thought of you by
1: yes.
0: John Park.
1: Yes.
0: And what does it say? It actually says...
1: Can you read that out for us?
0: And I would actually say it's a better match because your story is about the transition from not knowing someone to being unable to stop thinking about them.
1: Oh, yes.
0: Okay, well... Ajon.
1: Yes.
0: I accept my defeat.
1: Wow, yes. I have finally won. I do want to say thank you to my parents out there.
0: Now we're also going to mention that we're openly looking for a new writer for next week. So.
1: why didn't... Oh, it gave us a percentage as well. Okay. Thought of you, 네 생각 got 9.6 out of 10, while your song by Soran got 8.7 out of 10. So very close,
0: call.
1: I would
0: close
1: say.
0: Call.
1: Very
0: close call.
1: Not even one whole number difference.
0: Well, congratulations, Ajon.
1: Yes.
0: Well, congratulations to Team Ajon,
1: I guess.
0: Yes,
1: I do want to say thank you to everybody who voted for me, especially Kel, I believe. I saw somebody saying voting for me as well, so thanks to everybody. Yes.
0: All right, well... Congratulations again. Mm-hmm. We'll have to see next week.
1: Yes. I like this.
0: I'll pour in a little bit more time and effort into choosing out the better song.
1: Yes.
0: Now that AI has chosen your side, mm-hmm. I have not much to say about this.
1: Yes, and I do think it's kind of funny that because I write the scenarios, I get to also have the first pick of the songs. So usually I do try to wait.
0: Well, look forward to next week, Ajon. Look forward to it. Because I'm going to come back strong.
1: Yes.
0: I will. But for this one character again, who's so interested and who's waiting for the second opportunity to meet this girl and see how it goes.
1: Yes.
0: The best way, of course, is to go out to Hangang River.
1: Right.
0: Go for a walk.
1: Yes.
0: Under the fireworks, if possible, and grab some beer.
1: Yeah. Okay. Under the fireworks with beer, you cannot go wrong on that.
0: Exactly.
1: Deck, right?
0: That's a tip coming from two not so experts in dating.
1: Exactly. I was going to say two guys in the room.
0: Because a little bit of tipsiness can help you be a little bit more direct.
1: Exactly. A bit
0: and
1: more confident, right?
0: There is a lovely song that's based on that context called 취중진담, Drunken Truth by Kim Dong-ryu. Time to close off the show.
1: Yes.
0: What's coming up tomorrow, Ajon?
1: Tomorrow we have The Curation coming in and we have an amazing, great looking guy. He's very tall
0: very talented
1: as well. Very talented. A member of a boy group, right?
0: The name is Pete Se-on of Monte. Everyone joining us tomorrow. We're going to start at 4 p.m. KST sharp. Of course, Se-on will be joining us at 5 p.m. So spread the news and make sure to enjoy the show tomorrow.
1: Yes.
0: Once again, big thank you for tuning in. The archive of the show made by producer Kang Min-ung,
1: Ajon,
0: and Yo Hon Lee. We'll see you tomorrow.

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1: It's here it is.
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6: Welcome to Arirang News. This is Park Ki-un, and we start with the top headlines at this hour. South Korean President Lee Jae-myung is set to co-chair a global summit on the future of cinema in St. Paul-de-Vence, France on Monday, and announce a large-scale investment initiative for the global cinema sector. He, alongside French President Emmanuel Macron, will co-chair the Lumiere Summit, where he plans to deliver a speech outlining efforts to address a shift in the environment that is threatening the cinema sector. The summit will bring together policymakers, politicians, and artists involved in the cinema and game industries from 30 countries to discuss the future of cinema and beyond. During the summit, Ian Macron will jointly declare an initiative to invest a total of 500 million euros, or roughly $581 million, for a five-year period starting in 2027. Washington is still waiting for the South Korean government to contribute resources to the Strait of Hormuz. That's according to a White House official speaking to Voice of America on Sunday, who said that South Korea is one of the major importers of crude oil from the Middle East, and added that the U.S. is still waiting for South Korea to contribute resources to the region. A U.S. Defense Department official reportedly told a Korean media outlet that President Trump has publicly said he expects U.S. allies to step up and help safeguard freedom of navigation in the Strait of Hormuz. The official added that questions regarding any potential deployment of assets or troops should be directed to the South Korean government. The AI investment boom continues to support the South Korean economy. According to the Korea Development Institute on this Monday, semiconductor-related industries and machinery makers are making the sectors benefiting most from growing demand for AI infrastructure. ICT products drove August exports up almost 69% on year, while equipment investment rose about 23% in July. Yet the growth momentum remains uneven as consumer spending picks up pace more slowly. Also, the state-run think tank warns external factors remain a key risk to a broader and more balanced recovery. Ruling Democratic Party leader Kim Min-seok called for constitutional reform on Monday, urging the main opposition People Power Party to join the effort. Speaking in a parliamentary address given annually by each floor leader, Kim proposed enshrining pro-democracy movements, including the 1980 Gwangju Uprising, in the Constitution's preamble. He also pledged to expand the semiconductor investment nationwide and faster public housing supply to ease economic pressures. Meanwhile, on security, Kim said Seoul must strengthen independent defense capabilities as relations between the U.S. and North Korea show signs of shifting. South Korea, the U.S. and Japan began their annual trilateral military exercise Freedom Edge on this Monday in international waters near Jeju-do Island. The five-day drills will run through Friday, involving major naval and air assets from the three countries. South Korea's Joint Chiefs of Staff said the exercise is aimed at strengthening joint response capabilities across multiple domains, while enhancing deterrence against North Korea's nuclear and missile threats. It added that the drills are defensive in nature and intended to help safeguard peace and stability in the region. Moving to the weather forecast, today marks Baekno, one of the traditional seasonal markers that signals the beginning of true fall. Tomorrow we'll also see early fall weather but with strong sunshine throughout the day. UV levels will be very high in most parts of the country, so make sure to put on sunscreen and try to stay in the shade during the afternoon. But along the east coast, scattered rain will develop as easterly winds move in. Through Wednesday, rainfall totals will stay on the lighter side with 5 to as much as 40 millimeters. Tomorrow, many areas will start off cool with temperatures dipping below 20 degrees Celsius. Seoul will start today at 18, Chuncheon 15, and Daegu 16. Then by the afternoon, Seoul will get up to 30, Daegu 29, and Gwangju at 30 degrees Celsius. The current temperatures are 29 degrees in Seoul, 28 degrees in Gwangju, 28 in Busan, and 25 degrees on Jeju-do Island. 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
2: Did you know that the lights on the Ensole Tower change depending on the air quality? At night, the tower lights up in different colors and each one has a meaning. Blue means the air is clean, green means moderate, yellow means poor, and red means very poor, that an ultra-fine dust advisory is in effect. So in a way, Ensole Tower also works as a giant air quality signal for the city. September 7th is the International Day of Clean Air for Blue Skies, an official UN observance created to raise awareness about air pollution and encourage countries to work together on solutions. The day was first proposed by Korean government in 2019, making it the first UN observation established through an initiative led by South Korea.

No matter where we live or how far apart we are, we're all connected under the same sky. Air pollution doesn't stop at national borders, so it's something the whole world has to work together to solve. Maybe take a moment today to open the window, look up at the sky, and appreciate what clean air means. Now, we can't quite see Antar Soul Tower from the studio, but the sky and the air in Seoul period seems pretty decent today. How is it where you are? It's Monday, September 7, 2026, and I'm your host, SJ Lee, and welcome to The Culture Rink.

And kicking off our Monday's edition of the program, that was Eyes One with Hanarido Up. Welcome, welcome, ladies and gentlemen. Today is the International Day of Clean Air for Blue Skies. I remember talking about this for the very first time, and wow, we're already at year number 7. The official name, again, a bit longer, but in Korea, is commonly just shortened to Blue Sky Day. So much easier. Since South Korea played a leading role in creating the observance, various events are held around the country every year. There are exhibitions where people can experience eco-friendly electric vehicles, academic events with air quality experts, and public campaigns encouraging cleaner air. Again, we talked about how the N-Seoul Tower, depending on the air quality, can tell you a gauge how the air quality is. And so we have some pictures. We have a picture to share with our listeners. So this is blue. Not the top part, guys. The top part is red, but not that part. The blue part. That shows you that the air quality is good. And over the past few days, actually, the air quality has been really, really good. Not only has the temperature been really nice, we've got some really good autumn. And then there's the bad air quality, red, which means that the advisory is in effect. And you can even kind of see from the lights, right, the street lights, how gray it is. And you can see the fine dust particles, particulate matters from the light pole right there. Look at that. Look how hazy it is. And so hence, you can see the red light over there showing that it's in poor quality. And so, you know, it's funny that they actually have it at the N-Seoul Tower, because the sort of thing that all Seoul people say, like, we could actually see the N Tower from, there's a fifth floor rest area. And if we can see the N Tower from there, it's close enough that you can actually see, and it's high up that you can see. It means that the air quality it's good. If you can't see the N Tower, even during the day, that means the air quality is bad. And trust me, there are days when we can't see the N Tower. Now, if it's a little hazy, we'll go like, okay, it's moderate. But of course, during nighttime, it's harder to see. So you have the lights basically telling you how the air quality is. Also, one of the times of the year when Korea's air quality is usually at the clearest. I did mention how over the past week or so, we've just had been having some amazing air quality. Oh, it's just like, I could smell it. It smells like Seoul. Autumn is known for big, beautiful blue skies. So much so that even Korean national anthem mentions the high, clear autumn sky. Even the weather today looks pretty good. Hopefully we'll see the entire glowing blue all month long. By the way, for you guys, how's the air quality like? Are we seeing good air quality because it's autumn time? Or if it's spring? You know when we have like really bad air quality is usually during the winter time. When there's a lot of coal usage and a lot of the fine dust is coming from the western part area from China, and it gets really bad to the point where

my eyes hurt. And I can't, you know, it hurts to breathe at times, which is why even during before COVID-19, many Koreans had the KF94 masks. And this was even before COVID. And so when COVID hit, I actually had like a box of masks still readily available when there was a shortage. That's how bad sometimes it gets. And I think it's important that it's not just Korea that gets involved, but of course, rest of the world starts understanding the importance of clean air. So how is the air quality where you are? Let us know. Guys, I want to thank you guys for joining us on this Monday evening. We got a fun show in store for all of our listeners out there. We'll get a look into what's ahead, as well as all the messages coming from our listeners. But first, let's take a listen to a song from Urban Zakapa featuring Binzino with Seolbam, Seoul Night.

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6: And welcome back, everybody. As we kick things off here, let's give you guys a heads up in what's ahead in today's program. Now, the first hour, as always, we got Bomi back joining us in the studio for Coffee Break. Today's tippet, that for your latest random but informative tippets. That's all coming up next, so stick around for that. Second hour, we got David Kim, DK, back joining us for K-Trend Monitoring Office. This is where we talk about some interesting topics that young people in Korea are fascinated by, love to talk about, but we also want you guys to get involved with the discussions. We've had some really fun topics to discuss over the past months or so, and all the more fun when you guys get involved, so stick around to the very end. I want to thank all of our listeners out there who participated in this past weekend's Request. Again, it was another great weekend show. Thanks to you guys. Had a fun time recording it. I hope you guys had a fun time listening to it as well. 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Of course, the deadline is Thursday before the show's end. 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We have a new issue every other Mondays. 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However, you can check out all the previous issues, or you can come back next Monday for issue number 23 as we continue to keep you guys in the loop with everything that's happening here on Arirang Radio. A couple of announcements. First off, the global content contest, Talk Talk Korea 2026, is still ongoing. And I know we have our number of our listeners who are participating in this contest. For more information on how you can share your My First K-Culture moment through video, photo book, illustration, or drawing or writing, you can go to talktalkkorea.or.kr. That's talktalkkorea.or.kr. Total prize, $26,400. But the best part of all this is that the best entry across all four categories will receive the Minister of Culture, Sports, and Tourism Award. And boy, money can't buy that. So that's something cool. So take part in it, guys. Hope some of you guys could actually win this competition. Also, very important, Arirang Radio is conducting the 2026 Arirang Radio Listener Survey with Gallup Korea. This is something that we do on a yearly basis around this time. And this is for our domestic and foreign listeners residing here in Korea. All you have to do is go to our Arirang Radio website. 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All right, let's get to some of the messages coming from our listeners out there. We got Benny over in the Philippines, as always, kicking things off with a big hello and a happy Monday. We also got Polino over in London, says good evening, happy Monday. Halsey over in Brazil says good evening, pretty leader, SJ. TKI team, happy Monday. Peak Tucson, what is that? pick, pick. Oh, what was it? Was Red Velvet's Red Flavor? What is it? Bergamot was on over the weekend, right? That was one of the songs that we played. Gosh, I can't take that song seriously anymore because of Halsey. September 7th, holiday, let's go. Not a holiday, per se, but it's just an observance day, right? Which is a very important observance day, by the way. Eugene over in Ukraine says, hello. What is that picture of? Trying to figure out what that is. It was Speedy Gonzalez before. I don't know what that is. Some yellow, is that a cartoon character? Man, I'm trying to think. Clarence got over in California, way tuning in, says good evening. Crash Override over in Michigan with his trademark pink wave. Man, how's the first week of school, man? I remember my first week of school.

0: Well, I was there about a week or two earlier for some orientation stuff, and that really helped out. And then I think the first real week, the first thing there was, you have like student week or something like that, student organization week, where they have desks set up and you try to sign up for whatever organization. And I remember running straight to the one club I wanted to join, the Korean American Student Association, CASA. Our slogan was Su CASA, because SU, Syracuse University, SU, Su CASA es tu CASA, or what was it? Oh, Mi CASA es Su CASA. That's what it was. Mi CASA es Su CASA. And the SU was Su was SU, Syracuse University. And it was a fun organization. And I also, there was also a Korean American Student Association and Korean Student Association, which consisted of the international students. And I also got to know people of KSA. And so I had both the Korean Americans and the international students. They're fun people. They were very fun people. Made it up over in London, says hi y'all. Hello, Bernie. He's calling me Bernie. Why are you calling me Bernie? Is it because what is, I must have said something over the weekend. And the erudite? What is erudite? Is that some biblical name? What is that? Bernie. Only my middle school. Someone who calls me Bernie is going to come to Korea next Sunday, by the way. It's going to be good seeing him. Let's see. Scrolling down. Scrolling down. Scrolling down. Rolling down. Scrolling down. Oh, it's a national holiday in Brazil. Oh, what? What holiday is it, man? Oh, what happy holiday, man. Oh, hold on. Is it still? Yeah, it's the 7th right now. Asterisk. Hold on. Time out. Asterisk. Isn't that like a very old cartoon character from back in the days? I think I remember that. Peachy says, hi, I'm back, SJ. Hi, SJ. Good to see you once again, Peachy. Thanks very much for joining us. I hope you guys all had a very good weekend. Well, it's the start of a new week. Fun stuff going on. Continue to send us your messages. If you got song requests, send it over as well. Love to get you guys involved in our show. We're going to jump right into coffee break. Today's tip it with Pumi all coming up next. But first, this is Monster X with Magic.
1: Understand, know what you came for. When I come through, I'm flipping the table. Out of here.

0: The Culture Inc. We're not listed on the stock exchange, but the value of K-Culture to the moon.
1: Coffee Break. Today's tidbit.
2: All right, it's time for our weekday's coffee break. Today's tidbit, and joining us in the studio is Pomi. Pomi, hello to you.
1: Happy Monday. Hello, SJ.
2: Happy Monday. Did you check out the fireworks festival over the weekend?
1: No, I went to Hwaengseong, Gangwon in Gangwon Province.
2: Oh, yeah, that's right. So you're going to see your grandmother,
1: yes,
2: right?
1: Yes, I couldn't see the fireworks.
2: But you were able to see the fireworks from your house if you could, going
1: right,
2: back, right?
1: Right.
2: But you didn't.
1: I didn't.
2: How was the weekend? Did you eat a lot of hanu?
1: Yes, I did. We did barbecue, we ate hanu, and we ate makguksu, and I didn't really do much.
2: Okay, that's perfect.
1: And you? How was your free weekend?
2: It was...
1: How was it?
2: I might have drank a bit too much wine. Maybe a little too much.
1: But it was wine.
2: It was wine.
1: Oh,
2: I don't really drink it. I don't really drink anything else, to be honest with you.
1: Fancy.
2: It wasn't that fancy, but it was good. Mm-hmm. And I just, slept in. But sleeping in on the weekend means just 8 a.m. wake up. So,
1: that's
2: not too much of a big thing. Do you really think there's a difference between hanu and other beef?
1: I think so. I think hanu has more, fat.
2: Fat? No, marbling. I think any good quality hazel told me, who was visiting Korea for the first time and had hanu for the first time, says there's no beefy smell.
1: Oh, that's correct.
2: Right?
1: That's right. That's
2: when you go to a butcher shop, you smell that beefy smell. Mm. They said they don't have that beefy smell, and she really liked it.
1: Oh, maybe. Right, right,
2: no reason
1: right.
2: why it's expensive, guys. Hanu is delicious. Okay. Anyways, let's go into our tidbit today. What's our tidbit?
1: So, SJ, have you ever seen a real firefly? Not in a movie or a cartoon. I mean, a real one outside?
2: I have.
1: You have?
2: When I was little.
1: In Korea?
2: I don't think it was Korea.
1: Oh.
2: I don't remember where it was, but I did see a firefly. And I think I was a kid.
1: Was it in a city then?
2: No, it was definitely not a city. Okay. It was in the countryside somewhere.
1: That's cool.
2: And we had a jar, and we were supposed to catch it. But it's very hard to catch because, it's supposed to be a lantern or something like that. Mm. But I ended up not catching any of the fireflies. What about you? Have you seen a firefly
1: but
2: before?
1: Look, I got goosebumps because I saw that exact thing in a movie. Like, catch them and put them in a jar.
2: Maybe that's why they gave us a jar.
1: Oh, that's so cool.
2: maybe that's why they gave us a jar. What about you, though? Have you seen one?
1: So I've never seen one. So fireflies feel almost magical now because we don't see them very often, especially in cities. But right now is actually a very good time to see them in Korea. The 30th Muju Firefly Festival started on September 4th, and it runs until September 12th. And Muju is in North Jeollab Province.
2: Yeah, Muju is a very, very... It's an underrated place, by the way. We have some pictures of what
1: video.
2: It's like... To see fireflies.
1: Look at that.
2: Wow, that's a very close up.
1: Right.
2: Is this like a documentary of a firefly?
1: No, this is a promotional video. This year's promotional video for this festival.
2: Oh, it is?
1: Yes.
2: I thought it was like a
1: documentary.
2: A documentary because it's such a close up.
1: You can actually see that.
2: So if we go to the festival, are we going to see two, three?
1: No, you're going to see many, but maybe the camera didn't catch them.
2: This is not a very good promotional video.
1: No, there are a lot. Look.
2: Yes, there's three.
1: You have to change your glasses. Look, there are so many of them.
2: Yes, I see that. You're not gonna go. You know what I like about this promotional video? It's real. It's real.
1: It is.
2: It's real. They didn't fake it. You're not gonna see 20 gazillion fireflies. It's not like that. In fact, there's less fireflies now, I bet you, than it used to be back in the days. But I always thought, fireflies were kind of a summer thing, because I remember when I was a young kid, I saw fireflies only in the summer.
1: It was summer back then. So some people think fireflies are a summer thing, just like you, but different fireflies appear at different times. And there's this kind called 늦 반딧불이. So 늦 means late.
2: Yes.
1: 반딧불이 means fireflies. So it basically means the late firefly. So this one appears later in the season, so if you thought firefly season was already over, that's not true.
2: So it's being very Korean. You know the Korea time? You know what Korea time is being 30 minutes all the time?
1: No.

0: when we have a meeting,
1: uh-huh.
0: we say Korea time. So everyone's so this is like the Korea time firefly. Nut panditpuri, right? Nut panditpuri.
1: Right.
0: Late firefly. So tell us though, Muju I know is famous for a lot of things, but why is Muju so famous for fireflies though?
1: I mean, because fireflies are pretty picky about where they live, and they need a healthy, natural environment. Very natural. So firefly larvae live underwater for about 10 months.
0: Really?
1: Yes. And they eat small freshwater snails called 다슬기.
0: I eat that too.
1: Oh, yeah. So me too. So clean water is really important for them. And in 1982, the fireflies around Seolcheon in Muju and the habitat of the freshwater snails, 다슬기 they feed on, were designated as a natural monument. So they did not just protect the fireflies, they protected their food source too.
0: Oh, so you can't have the 다슬기 anymore over there.
1: Yes,
0: okay.
1: You should not catch them. Like
0: when I was young, I used to go down to my grandmother's house, and in front there was a creek, and I used to always catch 다슬기.
1: I did,
0: and
1: too.
0: And have that with, use a toothpick to pull it out and stuff like that.
1: Oh, right,
0: It's childhood memories. So protecting the fireflies actually means protecting the whole environment around them.
1: Exactly. So you need clean water for the larvae, food for them to eat, and a healthy habitat where they can survive. So when you see lots of fireflies, that tiny flashing light is actually a pretty good sign that shows us that the environment is very clean and healthy. And at this festival, instead of taking the fireflies out of that environment, we visitors go into it.
0: Okay, so do you really get to see them at the festival? I mean, we saw like six.
1: There were a lot.
0: There was like maybe 12. But we see them, right?
1: Yes, you do. We do. So the main experience is called the Firefly Mystery Tour or 반딧불이 신비탐사. And here's the fun part. They don't bring the fireflies to you. You go to the fireflies. So in the evening, visitors take a bus to a real firefly habitat, just like you saw in the video. Mm-hmm. And they go out into the nature to look for wild fireflies glowing in the dark. And the whole experience takes a little over 2 hours. And the regular ticket is 20,000 won, a little less than $15. And the tours continue until September 20th, even after the main festival ends.
0: Now, I think this is really important because remember how I was telling you that back in the days when I was growing up, people used to put fireflies in the jar and use them like a lantern, like in the movies.
1: Right.
0: But here, now you're supposed to protect them. So you're not catching any of them. There's no catching involved with any of this stuff. We need to protect them. So this is not a control display. You're actually going into their real habitat, into the woods, as we saw in that trailer.
1: Video. Exactly. And that's what makes it so special, but also means there are no guarantees. So these are not like lights that someone can switch on and off at 8 o'clock. So there are wild insects living in nature. So depending on the weather and natural conditions, you might see lots of fireflies or you might not see many at all.
0: So when they were filming...
1: No, there were many. Seriously, like you should look... I'm going to send you that video. I mean, you have bad eye vision.
0: No, I saw. Those 12. But I think I like that. The scares... And you appreciate it more.
1: Of course, of course.
0: But also, I think the other important thing is that we need to protect the habitat even more. Because I did hear... No. Because we covered this also last year, too. And I heard that there is less and less fireflies nowadays. And that's why they're doing all the more
1: that's
0: to protect the fireflies.
1: That's why there are only
0: fireflies.
1: Six fireflies left.
0: No, I mean, I'm pretty sure there was more. I saw six, to be honest with you. But anyway, so you might not see them all... Like, you can't see... 20,000 of them.
1: It's not just gonna every be
0: a,
1: day.
0: Not every day. You'll see a certain amount, and it's random, right?
1: Right. So it's sadly, if the conditions are not right, the tour could even be canceled. And once you enter the habitat, it gets very dark. So visitors are asked to wear long pants and comfortable shoes. And at most festivals in Korea, darkness is something organizers try to fix it. So they add lights everywhere so people can see. But here, darkness is exactly what you came for. So you need that darkness to see the tiny flashes around you. And actually, the fireflies need it too, because those little flashes are their messages.
0: Messages. Okay, so I don't know the science behind why fireflies glow. I just know that they glow.
1: Right.
0: Why do fireflies glow?
1: So fireflies make light inside their own bodies through a chemical reaction, something very complicated, but that they do that with very little heat. But the really interesting part is why they glow. One of the main reasons is to communicate and to find a mate. And different fireflies can use different flashing patterns. So when you see those little lights blinking in the forest, they're actually talking to one another.
0: Oh.

0: way and let the forest stay dark. And even those LED shoes that...
1: Those shoes. Right. Because, you know, them kids could be walking around, but it could also be saying, hey, I'm ready to mate.
0: Run?
1: No, mate. And so a firefly might be jumping on all over a kid. You gotta be careful. You gotta be careful with those lights. You never know what kind of message you're delivering with those lights. So what if I travel all the way to Buju and then nature just doesn't cooperate at night? What happens then?
0: That's always possible with wild fireflies. But the festival has a firefly theme hall. And there you can see live fireflies up close and learn more about how they live. There's even a space designed to feel like a dark nighttime forest. So the mystery tour is about visiting fireflies in their real home, while the theme hall gives you a more reliable chance to
1: get lucky outside. I can still see a firefly, right?
0: Yes,
1: I might want to go all the way to Mudra. I want to see at least a firefly, right?
0: Right. So, and that's probably a good thing to keep in mind before you go. The outdoor tour is not really about demanding a perfect show from nature. So part of the experience is going into the forest, waiting in the darkness, and seeing what nature gives you that night.
1: You know, I think that's really important because when you're waiting and searching for it, right? It's kind of like you're looking up at the sky and looking for the shooting star.
0: Oh, right.
1: And you're hoping for that very moment. And when it actually comes, you appreciate nature. All that more. So I'm glad that, I mean, yeah, maybe like 20,000 fireflies might be magical. However, when you know that you're anticipating and you're waiting for it and you finally see it, I think it makes it so much better. What about for our international listeners? Like, would it be difficult if they don't speak Korean?
0: So actually, this year is a very good year to try it. So this is the festival's 30th edition. And one of the big changes is more support for international visitors.
1: Okay.
0: So there's one Firefly Mystery Tour bus, especially like designed for international tourists. And the tour also offers foreign language support. And you don't even need to make a pre-reservation for that bus. You can apply at the Festival Information Center on the same day with your passport.
1: Okay, it's much easier. Anything else for our international visitors?
0: Yes, international visitors can also use a fast track at the Firefly Theme Hall. And there's more information in different languages this year. And if you do not have a car, Kakao Tea Shuttle buses run to Buju on selected dates from Seoul and other areas. So check the schedule before you go. And you can also take an intercity bus from Seoul Nambu Bus Terminal to Buju. And it takes about 3 hours. And once you arrive at Buju Bus Terminal, the main festival area is nearby. So you can just walk to there. But buses do not run very often, so make sure you check the schedule before you go.
1: All right, there you go. Guys, also, by the way, I mean, don't just go there for the Firefly Festival. There's a lot of really cool things that you can do at Buju, so check it out. Exactly.
0: So, yeah, if you're planning to visit, just remember what the festival cannot control, the fireflies themselves. And everything depends on the weather and the conditions that night, so there's no guarantee. And that's kind of the point. Again, we're the visitors, and the forest belongs to the fireflies. So if you go to Buju, turn off your lights, give your eyes some time to adjust, and try to spot those little flashes in the dark. And that's today's tidbit.
1: All right, guys, ladies and gentlemen, 30th Buju Firefly Festival. If you want to check it out and appreciate nature, but also really tells you how much nature has changed and how much we need to protect nature in order to continue to have festivals like this. All right, Pomi, thank you so much for this. Have a wonderful rest of your night. We'll see you again tomorrow.
0: Thank you, SJ.
1: And of course, with this very topic, it's only fair that we take a listen to 황가람 with I'm Firefly, 나는 반딧불.

0: music that you want to dance to. Arirang Radio.
1: Messages coming from our listeners out there. We got oh, Nyan's tuning in from Singapore. Nyan says, oh, I want to see fireflies. It is a magical thing to see. Again, I don't remember where I was. It was definitely outside of the city. Back when I was a kid, there was a lot of fireflies. Oh, that's where it was. Campsite. When I was in, I want to say, fifth grade? Fifth grade. So when you're in third grade and fifth grade in my school, we go to this thing called campsite. It's like an overnight stay. And we go camping, basically. And you do all sorts of things like night walk. And I remember it's just like, I think it was like maybe 30 or an hour outside of the city. And there were fireflies. And I thought it was like the coolest thing ever. And it's just as magical. There were so many. And, you know, as a kid, you're looking at this, you're going, oh, my goodness, right? Halsey says, oh, fireflies, it's a blessing. They're pretty common around here. Is it really? But he also says, what about fire beetles? What are fire beetles? Hold on, time out. Fire beetles? They sound really cool. Fire beetles. Black fire beetles. Metallic wood-boring insect that actively seeks out forest fires to... What? That seeks out forest fires to mate and lay eggs in freshly burned wood? That has got to be the craziest bug I've ever heard in my life. Oh my goodness. Are you kidding me? There's stuff. I hope there's no fire beetles. Oh my goodness. Survival strategy. Scorched wood offers a safe environment for their larvae because most predators and competitors flee or perish during wildfire. So only... oh my goodness. This is... I hope you don't see a lot of fire beetles, Halsey. That's just too much. made it up, said the video's probably some dude with the green laser pointer. messages, but with fireflies. They're definitely sending out messages. Bob was caught in a jar. Pray for his light. Meet It Up also says, if this was UK, you probably have some guys outside the venue selling them out of a jar for £5. That's just terrible. Again, I was asking, how much, like, can you keep them captive, right? For a long time. And Halsey says, as far as I remember as a kid, they don't last more than one night. So what do I do? So curiosity strikes, right? I'm going, what do fireflies eat? She was saying that the larvae... they eat, what is it, tazergi, freshwater snails. And so, interestingly enough, check this out, guys. Fireflies are a lot more interesting than I thought. Firefly diets depend entirely on their life stage, with larvae eating a carnivorous diet, and adults, check this out, guys, adults mostly feeding on plant matter or not eating at all. What? Wow, that's... but look at this. But look how crazy the larvae is, guys. Firefly larvae hunt and eat soft-bodied ground creatures. They consume snails, slugs, worms, and small grubs. Their hunting method: they inject a numbing fluid or venom into their prey to paralyze it before eating. Whoa. That's just... holy cow. I also did ask, speaking of people putting... Don't put fireflies in a jar, guys. If it's only going to last a day, don't do that. I asked, what was the weirdest pet you've ever had? And Halsey says chicken. And I was going to say, the weirdest pet that I had was actually a chick. The only thing is, it never really survived until chicken when I was a kid. So in Korea, outside of like elementary schools, they sell chicks. And it's usually male chicks. I don't know if you guys know this, guys. So it's a terrible thing. In a business standpoint, only female chicks are money, right? Because they lay eggs. And so I heard that sometimes they do terrible things to male chicks. You know, they checked for the gender. And so what they do instead is they tend to sell the male chicks outside of, schools. And I remember... when I used to live in Korea before I immigrated to the U.S., there'd be one near our house, and they sell it for like about 100 won. Later on in the years, like, you know, I heard they sold it for like 500 won. And I used to, you know, raise it, right? But then like in a box, and then you're supposed to give it feed. You're also supposed to give it sand. I don't know if you guys know this, because they can't really digest it without the sand. And there was one time where it almost grew into a chicken, but it was getting loud. And my mom put it outside the house and a stray cat ate it. It was just a terrible thing. I was so upset. I was so upset as a kid. Let's see. Edward over in Jeju says, man, we got to protect our environment for the children. It makes me sad to think that the fireflies are disappearing, right? I mean, the stuff that we grew up enjoying, maybe our kids can enjoy that. So that's just, you know. And then he goes, oh, wow, firefly larvae are metal, bro. Eugene over in Ukraine said, we once had a cute rat. I don't know if it's weird, but it's unusual at least. A rat is kind of unusual, man. I'm not going to lie. I've heard hamsters and guinea pigs, but a rat? That's cute. Halsey says, oh, I forgot about the lizard. Once you feed them, they stay around forever. I love lizards. I can't do amphibians, man. Those snakes, I can't do snakes. That's like the one thing that I'm really, really afraid of. I can't do that. We also got a message in from Benny who says, hello, looking forward to David's segments. Weekend of sports was huge since U.S. college football started. First full weekend and week one so far. Since we have another game on Labor Day in the U.S. was chaotic yet fun. Auburn beat Baylor on a defensive play. Michigan beat Western Michigan on a Hail Mary play. I think time ran out on that. I think Western Michigan, they got robbed on that one. Hope the week has been well so far. It just started, Benny. Have a great Monday from the Benster. Anyways, we're going to slowly wrap up the first hour of the show, ladies and gentlemen. But first, let's take a listen to a song from Nals featuring Oogie with Fly to the Youth, 차이롭게 날아.

0: 물게.
1: Back to work. We still have more than an hour left at the Culture Inc.
2: Messages coming from our listeners out there. Halsey says, messages coming from our listeners out there. Halsey sent us a video and says, I made this little time lapse while fooling around yesterday and wanted to share it about the air quality in this place. Any thoughts? And so here's, man, that video quality. Oh, that air is, the sky is nice though. I mean, your camera is terrible. Oh, it's, wait, is it from your camera, from your car? Is it your black box? Or is it your just camera phone? Dude, where do you live? where are you taking us, man? Where are you taking us? The skies are very blue. It's very nice, by the way. It's nice air quality. Appreciate that, man. Appreciate it. Ing wrote to us from Malaysia and says, fireflies die quickly after leaving their habitat, especially when kept in a dry glass jar. It's illegal to capture, disturb, or sell fireflies in Malaysia. Good. My colleagues and I got a tip that locals were selling it to tourists and went undercover. Unfortunately, we weren't able to catch them in action. Ing, what do you do? Why do you have such cool jobs all the time? You were a journalist before in Korea, right? And then are you an undercover? What do you? Wow. No, I 100% agree with you. Just like Halsey said, if they die quickly, you probably shouldn't disturb them, right? Keep them where they are. What is like pay what amount just for one day of happiness? It's just a terrible thing. I know I probably shouldn't laugh. But Ben Song over in Seattle says, one of those fragile chicks that I bought survived and grew pretty big, but one day I came back from school and it disappeared. My parents said it escaped, but I don't think it was true. And Halsey says, was there a chicken soup for lunch that day? 100% his family had samgyetang. And he says, that's how I remember it, but I've been denying that memory. Oh my gosh. Oh man, there's a very funny video of a kid that used to grow chickens, and then later on he had his grandmother made a samgyetang, and he starts going, uh-oh, Coco? Coco 어디서? Where's Coco? And then he goes back to the backyard, couldn't find Coco, and then he starts crying because he realized that in his hand is Coco. Oh my goodness. I'm telling you, I'm 100% sure my chicken was, again, eaten by a stray cat. My parents didn't do any of that stuff. I do not remember having samgyetang. Anyways, let's wrap up the first hour, ladies and gentlemen. Thanks very much for those messages. Love it. Don't go anywhere because David will be joining us in the second hour of the program for K-Trend Monitoring Office. Hope you guys get involved with the discussions there. As we wrap up the first hour, let's first take a listen to Yeji of ITZY with Air.

0: Can you hear it? This is the sound of life. 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But being unseen means it requires even more meticulous care. It demands a level of management that is both invisible and absolute. This is why JPDC uses the eyes of science. We operate a 24-hour surveillance network that never sleeps. With 62 monitoring stations placed strategically around our water sources, we capture the faintest breath of Jeju's groundwater, recording its status with total honesty. We go beyond just watching. Using our proprietary AI models, we predict groundwater levels up to 3 months in advance. Preventing issues before they even arise, this is a smart, uncompromising standard of Jeju Samdasu. 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Since 2002, we have been purchasing the land surrounding our sources. Today, 710,000 square meters of land, vast and untouched, is preserved in its purest state, shielded from any pollution. 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A promise to use science to prove what nature has given us and to ensure this purity flows unchanged for generations to come. Enriching Jeju, bringing happiness to its people. A cleaner tomorrow for Jeju, created by JPDC.
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to Culture Inc. We're back. Yeah, yeah, welcome back, everybody. You're tuning into the second hour of our Monday's edition of the Culture Inc. I'm your host, SJ Lee. Coming up next in the second hour of the program, we got David joining us for a K-Trend monitoring office. And we've had some fun topics to discuss. We're going to continue to talk about it. But we want you guys to continue to get involved with the discussions. We've had this. I like this. We've had a lot of... So what we did, we changed our format of the show a little bit in the first hour. If you guys noticed, the coffee break, today's tip, it was a little bit shorter than usual. What we wanted to do was converse with our listeners more. And so we shortened the coffee break a bit. There's only one song break, and then talk to our listeners more because from the looks of the first day of the changes, great success because a lot of fun topics of discussion coming up. Some sad. However, we also want you guys to get involved with the discussions for K-Trend monitoring office. So stick around for that. It's all coming up next. For all of our listeners out there, get involved. We want to continue to see your messages for our request for our weekend show. You have until the Thursday before the show's end to send us your entries. You can DM us on Instagram, The Culture Inc. 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Of course, a couple of announcements. First off, Talk Talk Korea 2026. This is the global content contest where you can share your My First K-Culture moment through video, photo book, drawing and illustration or writing. 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And hopefully you'll be a part of the total prize worth $26,400. And the best entry across all four categories will receive the Minister of Culture, Sports, and Tourism Award. Last but not least, Arirang Radio is conducting the 2026 Arirang Radio Listener Survey with Gallup Korea. This is something that we do on a yearly basis. This is for our domestic and foreign listeners residing here in Korea. And so all you have to do is go to our Arirang Radio website. 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It should take you about 10 to 15 minutes. If you're out on Jeju-do Island, you could potentially meet with one of our researchers out on the streets and conduct an interview one-on-one through that. And it does help us a great deal. We celebrated 23 years just last week. We want more decades of excellence ahead of us. And we need your help on this if you want to continue to improve our radio station as a whole and each of our shows individually. Get involved. I gotta go through some of these messages. This is pretty funny stuff. Anyways, this is I don't know if this is like the meanest thing ever. We're all talking about Ben's story, right? I mean, we've all gone through that. At least if you lived in Korea, there's a very good chance that you've gone through that. A lot of us has raised chicks, and sometimes you raise it well enough, it turns into chicken. And, you know, you can't hold on to it forever, and so it turns into dinner. And so Nyan goes, oh man, sad, right? And then a minute later, she goes, I just ordered Korean fried chicken for dinner. After all that, she orders fried chicken. I mean, it's good fried chicken, though, right? It's good fried chicken. Claire Hardiker down under in Australia is tuning in, says, good evening. Happy Monday. I might try to use the L card this week. Who's the L card? Lena? No, don't make Lena. Lena's not going to... Actually, Lena might write it. Lena is, one of my closer friends. I've known her for a very long time.
So maybe I did, what is it? Puyong did get back to me. I used the P card. I said, why don't you write the request? And she answered me 3 days later. And she said she'll try to write one this week, but we'll see. We'll see. Yes, Eugene, you didn't miss the break during the coffee break. We decided to change it up a little bit, give you guys more time to discuss all the different things. And so that's what it is. I wasn't thinking at all. I just chose the cheapest thing since I'm OTing. Korean fried chicken is the cheapest thing that you could get in Singapore. That is not. I heard prices there are astronomical too. It's astronomical. The crazy thing is, Singapore is the most expensive country to drink wine. You know where the second most expensive country to drink wine is? South Korea. Come on. Of all the hobbies that I decided to pick up, it has to be wine. And South Korea happens to be the second most expensive country to be drinking wine. Oh my goodness. I gotta slow down now. Anyways, guys, keep those messages coming. So much more fun with your involvement, especially during K-Trend Monitoring Office, all coming up next. But first, kicking off the second hour of the show, let's take a listen to a song from Taeyeon with 하게, Four Seasons.

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11: K-Trend Monitoring Office, how can I help you? And back joining us in the studio for K-Trend Monitoring Office is David. David, what's up, man?
12: Hello, everybody. Happy Monday. It's fantastic weather outside.
11: Dude, isn't it?
12: Yes. The autumn breeze is finally here.
11: It's the air's clean.
12: Yes. The sky's blue.
11: How long can we have this for?
12: Exactly.
11: You know? I have a question.
12: Mm.
11: Something that a lot of us had when we grew up in Korea. You did grow up in Korea.
12: Yes.
11: You ever buy one of those chicks that they sell out on the streets, like in front of...
12: No, not them.
11: Oh, you've never bought them?
12: I never bought them, but
11: really?
12: A lot of my friends did. They're like 2,000 won.
11: 2,000 won?
12: Yeah.
11: Wow, man. That's a huge gap between you and I.
12: Really? How much was it?
11: Like, big one.
12: Big one? Really?
11: Yeah, when I grew up.
12: So we had these grandmas in front of the elementary schools with those cardboard boxes.
11: Yes.
12: And they had like these little chicks in there, and they sometimes had like purple ones and blue ones.
11: Yeah, they dye them.
12: Yeah, so that was very, I don't know. Even when I was young, it looked kind of weird to me, so
11: yeah.
12: I didn't buy it. And I heard that, you know, nobody actually succeeds in growing them to a full grown.
11: Oh, no, they did. Ben Song did.
12: Really?
11: And it mysteriously ran away.
12: Oh, no.
11: And he mysteriously had some samgyetang.
12: Whoa. Oh, PD님 saying like it was 10 won back then.
11: So really?
12: I guess it's like inflation.
11: Yeah, no,
12: from
11: it's
12: you
11: inflation.
12: To me.
11: No, because I remember it being like 101, 101,
12: yeah.
11: And then my cousins used to buy them for 500 won.
12: Oh, big one, yeah.
11: Yeah, and then 2,000 won. Wow, that's a lot.
12: Yeah. I mean, maybe that person was just, you know, marking it up a little bit, but...
11: No, they were selling in front of Haeundae, weren't they?
12: Yeah.
11: Rich people.
12: Yeah, not necessarily.
11: There it is. There it is. Anyways... we are going to talk about something very interesting, very controversial. I think you guys are going to really like this discussion here. Is there such thing as celebrity privilege?
12: Mm-hmm.
11: Is there a difference between celebrity privilege and protocol? Because we've had, you know, this month, unprecedented wave of public frustration across Korea, how celebrity and their security details have behaved in, you know, shared public space.
12: Mm-hmm.
11: We've had flight delays at airport, you know, airport tarmac, security line exemptions, aggressive guards.
12: Yes.
11: Is another thing that you talk about, we often talk about. So let's first start off with privilege or protocol, planes, passports, and special entitlements.
12: Yeah, so I think you named pretty much all the spaces that the celebrities get themselves into controversy for, like preferential treatment. So it's mostly like public infrastructure such as airports, hospitals, and places where everyday citizens expect everyone to follow the same rules.
11: Yes.
12: And there were certain recent events that stood out that made it to the media. And particularly there was this Mr. Park. He's a pretty old celebrity that I would doubt like our viewers actually know, but he's well known to the Korean public, and nearly after an hour, the flight was delayed. Like, his flight was delayed because he arrived late due to some issues with his child or something like that. It was like his child is an infant, so there were some, like, I guess, health problems or something like that.
11: The child was crying a lot, uncontrollably, and to the point where this comedian basically wanted to leave.
12: Yes.
11: And I heard that what happened was there was some, you know, kind of

0: like he said this, she said kind of a thing. Mm. And right when they were about to remove his bag out of the plane, mm-hmm. she was under control again. That the child was under control again, and they said this, they're gonna go. Mm. Now he did apologize. Mm-hmm. To the people in the business class. However, those in the economy class didn't get the same apology.
1: Right.
0: And so that was the big controversy.
1: Exactly. So all in all, the outcome was a delayed plane flight, and people were mad about it. And that's why he had to apologize. But then the fact that the plane actually got delayed by an hour just because an infant was crying and uncontrollable, or I don't know if there were any health issues behind, but still, that's a huge preferential treatment if you think about it. If it was just a normal person, if it wasn't a celebrity, then they would probably have been escorted out, or there would have been some drastic measures in the earlier times. You know, like in the first 30 minutes or something like
0: that. Yeah, I think the weird thing with this was that he is considered one of the most likable celebrities, by the way.
1: Yes.
0: You know, like his image is known to be this clean image. Mm-hmm. He unfortunately went through some family issues and stuff like that. All of that stuff resolved. And he finally got married. He came out in a show where, guy's not married for a really long time. He finally has a kid. But again, it's two sides, right?
1: Yeah.
0: Because I do understand that he did apologize. Like, it was one of those things where he wanted to leave because he thought that it was going to be a problem for all the passengers. Mm-hmm. And so right when he was about to leave is when the child became under control again. She wasn't crying anymore and said, okay, I guess we can go. Mm-hmm. But you're right. At the same time, others who see this go, well, would you have been that patient to a person if they're not a celebrity? Mm-hmm. So question being, ladies and gentlemen, do you think there is celebrity privilege? Or is it just protocol? Mm-hmm. Let's also talk about the airport security, because this is something that's been like a big controversy for years now.
1: Yeah, so whenever these celebrities, especially K-pop idols, go to the airports, there are special lines that are formed. There are special crowds that just gather around these people. So there's like airport security issues. But in particular, this month, or actually probably in last month, this very famous girl group member, she's the IT girl, she was passing through the security checkpoints without removing her sunglass and mask. And then when the security guard asked her to lower it down, she was like, doop. And then she just like peeked out of her mask and like slowly tipped her hat a little bit. And normally for safety concerns, like if you could be a terrorist or you could be like a wanted person or whatever, you have to see the full face and you have to, take off your mask and hat fully. But then because she was a celebrity and the security guard, I guess, assumed that she was that person after all, she just let her pass. But then afterwards, not only like the mask and the hat tipping thing, but she was like having her arms crossed.
0: It was her body language.
1: Yeah, she had her arms crossed, and then she received her passport with one hand, and then she just like nonchalantly passed through the gate. So a lot of people caught that on footage, and they were like, oh, she's so rude, she's so full of herself, she's getting preferential treatment for the mask and hat thing. So people were like, oh yeah, no celebrity should be an exception of like security laws and rules. And if there's going to be a problem with the crowd over there and the traffic, then you should make like celebrity only entrances stuff like that. Yeah.
0: Because with the entrance, it's been a long controversy because fans come to the airport and there is a huge crowd.
1: Yeah.
0: Depending on who the celebrity is. I mean, this is a huge crowd. I've witnessed this a few times. Mm-hmm. I don't know who they were, but there was a crowd and they're basically running towards and following them. And the only problem with this is, I mean, I can't say the only, but one of the major problems is that they share the same entrance and exit with every other passengers who are going to be going there. Mm-hmm. And so you had issues where the security detail were pushing passengers.
1: Yeah.
0: And they're like, what are you doing?
1: Yeah. They weren't even the fans, but because they got like mixed with the fan crowd, the security guards thought they were like regular fans, and they were like, get out of the way. And this random guy was like, why are you pushing me? Like, I'm just going to my gate.
0: But at the same time, let's say in order to avoid that, right, let's play the other side and you create a celebrity only gate. Then you're going,
1: that's a slippery slope too,
0: dude.
1: It's preferential treatment.
0: We're all waiting in line.
1: Yeah.
0: We're all waiting in line. Mm. However, you get the pass because you're a celebrity. And then also, where do you draw the line to which celebrities can get through.

0: exactly. The A tiers, the B tiers.
1: Can you go through?
0: Yeah.
1: Because I think you're a celebrity.
0: Right, right.
1: Right?
0: No, me? No, yes. Not at all. No.
1: Like, would, for example, let's say, Johan, he's a great singer-songwriter.
0: Mm.
1: He's a celebrity.
0: Mm.
1: I hope he gets celebrity. See, that's the, where do you put the standards?
0: Exactly. Yeah.
1: And even if you do give them that, then again, people are going to be like, oh, well.
0: They're going to complain anyways. So I think the best policy is just not reveal the flight information for those celebrities and make, like, not big of a fuss in it in the airport. Yeah.
1: But again, I mean, it's just, it could be because of safety issues too.
0: Yeah.
1: Right? And you cannot not let the fans come.
0: Yeah. It's a public space.
1: It's a public space.
0: And yeah.
1: And if the fans would just kind of be more understanding and give them more space to kind of pass through, knowing that there's other passengers too, maybe there won't be problems,
0: right.
1: But that doesn't happen.
0: Yeah.
1: There's another issue with hospital interventions.
0: Yeah, this is this was a while ago. Actually, there's this A-tier actress with a S-tier actor married together, and they had a child, so like everyone was in celebration mode. Apparently, in the NICU, where like the infant comes out, they allegedly got a preferential treatment according to the other parents that were using the room as well. So apparently they were able to sneak in some family relatives, get like donuts inside the room. It's supposed to be like sanitary, right? And yeah, there were some like favors being made which were against the rules, and they were spotted. So it became a controversy, and the nurses and the hospital had to apologize. So, yeah.
1: We had this interesting discussion with our team when we were talking about this, because I think there is a clear line as to what's considered too much and okay.
0: Yeah.
1: Okay. So, for instance, flight delay, airport security, hospital intervention, these are all things that could affect other people.
0: Right.
1: Right. But let's say one problem I had was restaurants.
0: Restaurants?
1: So I've been wanting to book this one restaurant for years.
0: Okay.
1: I can't get in.
0: Mm-hmm.
1: However, Kanye West just slides by and go, how does he have seats? I've been trying to get reservation to this restaurant for like years.
0: Yeah.
1: And then Kanye just comes and just eats up all the time.
0: Okay.
1: You know, and but the what our producer and our team had said, which I 100% agree, is that maybe that restaurant reserves, saves certain spots for, you know, important guests.
0: Yeah, that's usually the case. Yes.
1: So that is not given to anybody.
0: Mm-hmm.
1: But it's not like, for example, it would have been a problem. Let's say I I made the reservation.
0: Yeah.
1: And then they call me and go, look, we have to cancel your reservation because Kanye's coming. I'm going to be like, yo, can I eat with them?
0: Yeah.
1: Can I at least eat with them?
0: Yeah.
1: Then it's a problem.
0: Exactly.
1: However, with the restaurant reservations, it's not like that.
0: Right.
1: They do leave certain tables for those special occasions. And also, it's the choice of the
0: owner. Himself.
1: Owner.
0: Yeah.
1: Right?
0: Like, he could do it because, like, there are no rules about it.
1: No.
0: Right? There's no law about it.
1: No.
0: So he'd be like, oh, this is a great promotion for my restaurant, so let me prioritize him.
1: I 100% agree with that. I don't like it, but I 100% agree with that. I'm going to read all the messages coming from our listeners in just a bit. But first, you chose a song from TXT.
0: Mm-hmm.
1: Is there a reason you chose this?
0: Chasing that feeling in the airport. Chase the celebrities. Yeah.
1: This is Tomorrow by Together with Chasing That Feeling.

0: Hey! Stop looking at the clock! We still got more work at the Culture Inc.
1: Let's take a look at some messages coming from our listeners out there. Halsey over in Brazil says, laugh out loud, what's the point of becoming a celebrity if not getting any benefits?
2: Oh.
1: Well, I mean, some benefits,
2: yeah,
1: but not to the point where it, you know, affects others.
2: Mm-hmm. And it should be the other way around, too. Like, with great influence comes great responsibility, too. So
1: who's that? That spazzy Spider-Man?
2: Yeah. With great power, influence. Yeah, you get it right.
1: Uncle Ben.
2: Yeah.
1: Uncle Ben. The sparkly version.
2: Mm-hmm.
1: Nyan says, why isn't there a private entrance in Korea? I think they were talking about it.
2: What, in the airport?
1: Yeah.
2: Yeah, they were in talks about it, but it got so much backlash.
1: Oh, definitely.
2: Yeah.
1: They, because of safety issues, they said, you know, we'll make a separate private entrance. And then they said, whoa.
2: Yeah.
1: Exactly what we talked about. Mm-hmm. That's why they just kind of, you know, canceled it. Polina says, very rude not to apologize to the people on the economy class. I think everyone deserves the same respect. The celebrity always have the privilege. It's not right.
2: Mm.
1: I think it was kind of like, you're right. He should have.
2: Yeah.
1: He should have, but at the time when he's got a young child, holding on to a young child, it was hard for him to... No, but you have a long flight to Guam.
2: Yeah.
1: You could have still let the wife take care of the child.
2: Right. If I was a celebrity of his class, I would have like gone to every single seat and like, you know, say, I'm sorry about the delay.
1: And especially because of his image, you know, he was always kind of considered a guy that everybody liked. Mm. I mean, he was a really nice guy. Scrolling down. I think made it up. Oh, there it is. Who was it that had a... I don't even know what that means. Over the fact that they served her peanuts in a bag or something instead of a bowl. Macadamia.
2: Yeah, macadamia.
1: She was the daughter of a
2: Tan,
1: certain...
2: Yeah, Korean heir.
1: And she... I heard she had to sell her property. I heard she's...
2: Yeah. It's called the peanut return incident.
1: Yeah. Her life has gone down... bad after that incident.
2: But I feel like she's living a better life than mine still.
1: Yeah, I bet you she's she was forced to sell her property which cost millions of dollars.
2: Yeah, I wish I had property to sell off.
1: Which means that you now have millions of dollars because you sold that property,
2: exactly.
1: Right?
2: Yeah.
1: But definitely that's when I think the whole 갑질 thing came up because of her.
2: Mm-hmm.
1: I mean, do you expect your president to fight with everyone at Incheon? I mean, private can be used for multiple things, not just celebrities. Well, the president definitely does not go through the Incheon International Airport.
2: Yeah.
1: Right? They go through the Seoul airport, I think, most of the time.
2: But then, you know what? I have a great solution to this. I think I've heard of a case where my friend, who is like a business guy, went to, I think, the Philippines. And apparently they have a paid service where you can pay like an upfront some kind of money, and then there would be like private security, a separate line in the airport, and then you get escorted to your hotel or whatever.
1: Whoa.
2: That happens. And I think if we could apply that to Incheon Airport too and make these celebrities pay like, I don't know, $10,000 or something for that, then then that would be used as like, I don't know, tax money or like maintaining the airport. People would be
1: capitalism.
2: Yeah, capitalism, right? You know?
1: That's not bad.
2: Yeah.
1: I like that. Emperor Escort, speaking of which, again, the overzealous security and the public disruption that it causes. We did briefly mention about this.
2: Yes.
1: The Emperor security is an interesting terminology.
2: Yeah, so it means the celebrity is being treated like an emperor, as if an emperor is strolling through the airport. So they usually have 5 to 6 guards minimum. Some of them actually like locking their hands together to like circle around the celebrities that nobody actually gets in to physically touch him or her. So like this scene itself looks kind of funny optics wise, but also they can become very hostile because there are escalating physical assault reports to fans and just like bystanders. So like a lot of bodyguards from idol groups, I won't name this particular group, but this one group, the bodyguard from there faced criminal investigation for assaulting a passenger on Incheon Airport shuttle train. I guess the fans were getting a little bit too, you know, excited and aggressive and trying to get photos and get close to them. And then one of the guards like shoved the person, and then she like fell to the ground. And I guess like there's a gray line between security, like bodyguarding, and also assault.
1: Yeah.
2: you know, if it crosses that line, I don't know where that line would be, but apparently on the video footage, like her toppling down to the floor seemed very, you know, it looked like assault to me.
1: You know, so what I never understood, and this just could be me being old, is that there's always been chaos at the airports when celebrities go.
2: Yeah.
1: Right? However, at the same time, if celebrities want to avoid that chaos, and I'm pretty sure they do, right? I think the last thing that celebrities want is all the crazy mayhem and all the, because they don't look happy being, you know, shoved around and trying to get escorted by the security and stuff like that. Why does the company continue to send out all these reports about, oh, so, you know, we're going to be at the airport at what time? Because they purposely do this.
2: Yeah, it's because of the sponsors.
1: Yeah.
2: Yeah, the luxury brands that they're wearing, so they need to get the shots. And we have that term called airport look, airport fashion, or runway. And then they get, like, publicly, you know, distributed on the internet, and those luxury brands, it's like marketing for them. So yeah, I guess that's the reason. And unless we get rid of that kind of marketing, then this whole phenomenon is just going to continue to go on.
1: The biggest problem with this is also that, remember how you said it's not really a bad thing for them to have certain privileges unless people around them don't get affected with the restaurants, right? It's not like they canceled my reservation and put in Kanye West.
2: Yeah.
1: But with this, it's like other passengers are unable to get through. Other passengers are getting hurt potentially because other fans are pushing around and all they're trying to do is catch their flight.
2: Right.
1: And they happen to be on the same plane.
2: And then it's not only about like the physical stuff. It actually happened to me too, because like there was this random idol group that was passing by and I got caught in the crossfire. I was trapped with the fans and stuff, and the security guard, I was just walking my way like to my gate, and then the security guard started glaring at me and he was like, "Move, move, get out of the way." And I'm like, "Bro, like I'm using the airport as the same as you. I'm going to my gate. Like I am not even interested in these dudes. Why are you treating as if you're you know, above me?
1: That's
2: like,
1: the problem.
2: Why are you intimidating me?" And I got it felt very like rude and impolite, and I had a very bad feeling about it. So yeah, it's not even just about the physical things.
1: It's not a glorious job.
2: Yeah,
1: the security guards, right? I can understand.
2: Yeah,
1: I mean, you're trying to protect your clients. You're trying to go through, but when there's a crowd like that, I mean, it is tough.
2: Yeah.
1: It is a stressful job, and you can be very grouchy, but at the same time, understand that there are other people there using the same airport.
2: Yeah.
1: And I think that's why a lot of people don't like this whole celebrity airport rush, especially if you don't really don't

0: Oh,
1: lights,
0: yeah.
1: and then they shoot it at your faces or the cameras.
0: That's the other crazy thing, because like you said, if it's marketing and they're trying to get money off of whatever brands that they're wearing, why are you preventing them from taking pictures?
1: I don't know. But like a lot of fans have complained that, you know, some people with certain symptoms, it triggers something.
0: Oh, you could get seizures.
1: Yeah, something like that.
0: You could definitely get blinks. Seizures. Yeah. It's very dangerous, and I've heard about this. Polina says, when you have business or first class ticket, you get fast track access. And I think no one complains about that.
1: Exactly.
0: They're paying for that service.
1: Yeah.
0: So I don't think it's a bad thing. Like, you're right. If the company is already benefiting from all the marketing stuff that they're getting from all of this, hey, pay for it.
1: Exactly.
0: Pay extra.
1: Don't be cheap.
0: That's right. That's why I can't get fast track.
1: Yeah.
0: You know, and I'm not going to create any, you know, chaos or anything like that. Continue to, ladies and gentlemen, get involved with the discussions here. Is there celebrity privilege or is it protocol? What are your thoughts about some of these issues? Share with us throughout our program. I think speaking of first class, business class, this song perfectly puts it in. This is Stray Kids with Took S Class.

0: them.
1: Yo, Davey, remember what we were talking about last week with the clubs?
2: Yeah.
1: I wonder if this is celebrity privilege.
2: Mm.
1: I went to, well, my friend paid for it because he's rich.
2: Okay.
1: One of the most fanciest nightclubs at a certain hotel.
2: Mm-hmm.
1: And the waiter was like, yeah, not a lot of girls going to come to your room. And I said, why not?
2: The waiter said that?
1: Yeah.
2: Really? Okay.
1: I was like, that is a messed up thing, especially after we paid for the room.
2: Yeah.
1: It was like, well, next to you is Xinhua.
2: Oh, yeah, yeah.
1: And next to you guys on the left.

0: The Man United team came, right. Park Ji-sung and Patrice Evra and Cristiano Ronaldo.
1: Right, right.
0: And we're stuck in the middle between Man United and Xinhua.
1: Oh my gosh. What a day. You picked the right day to go. Yeah, you spent a lot of money and then you had to be in between those two rooms.
0: And then we're talking to the waiter, it was like, what is the odds of that? It's like, well, you guys got a suite.
1: Yeah.
0: It's usually celebrities get suites.
1: Uh-huh.
0: And you happen to be stuck in between, and they're all wanting to go to those rooms.
1: Right.
0: And so that's that. Halsey says, what's your parameter of celebrity, SJ? Enough for you to pick up at the airport. Why would I pick up celebrities at the airport? I mean, if let's say I use, like, something happened and I need you to pick me up. Yeah. I'll pick you up.
1: Yeah, I'll do that to Karina, too. Yeah.
0: You might start, you see David with, like, this.
1: Yeah, I'll blink everyone's eyes out. Yeah.
0: Get out of here.
1: Private security.
0: Get out of here. Esther, what class do you usually flying in? Economy.
1: Yeah, same here. I've never been on business or first class
0: before. I've been on business once.
1: Wow, I'm so jealous.
0: No, they upgraded me because they overbooked.
1: Okay. Well, yeah, and it's still business.
0: And it was from Gimpo to Tokyo.
1: Okay.
0: It was like a 2-hour flight.
1: Well, at least you got that sweet 2-hour experience.
0: So, you know, I mean, not that I was rich and I could afford it. They just gave me an upgrade. And I can't afford that stuff.
1: Mm-hmm.
0: Let's talk about fandom defense versus the public fatigue, right? Yeah. Is stardom a royalty pass? This is an interesting one.
1: Yeah, so there are multiple different perspectives on how Korean people are perceiving this kind of preferential treatment towards celebrities. And the first one would be the blind fandom shield. So this is the logic of the fandoms. They argue that whenever a bodyguard assaults someone or a celebrity causes a delay, they often defend the victim. The security guard that is doing, like, that aggressive behavior, claiming that the person that was trying to get too close to the celebrity is actually intrusive and is like a stalker or sasaeng. So these fans are dismissing the civil inconvenience as a necessary price for star safety.
0: I don't think that's a wrong thing to say, because there have been, I mean, think about what the security guard's ultimate role is,
1: right?
0: To protect the artist. Mm-hmm. And there are sasaengs who are just overly zealous.
1: Mm-hmm.
0: And go for a hug, for instance.
1: Yeah.
0: Or grab them.
1: Right. Grab.
0: And when you see something like that happen, you're on high alert. So even the smallest movements trigger you to react in a certain way.
1: Right. There's so many variables. You really can't predict fan behavior. And some people might not be mentally healthy. And they could have, like, knives or dangerous things. And when they approach the celebrities, the security guards have to be overprotective. So I understand them to some extent. But then, like, those cases we talked about, like shoving them to the floor and yelling at them. I don't know. Like, there should be a middle ground.
0: How do you... But that's the other thing about the fandom, right? I think fandom is great. There's great fandom.
1: Yeah.
0: And then there is just going boundaries, like over the boundaries, and is being so aggressive.
1: Yeah.
0: And I was once a fan too.
1: Mm.
0: You know, I once also waited for hours just to see Baby Vox up front.
1: Yeah, yeah.
0: I also went to Wonder Girls concert early, 8 hours early, just to be in the front stage, you know, front row stage and stuff like that.
1: Mm-hmm.
0: And so I know what that's like. And I know how cool it is to see them up close.
1: Yeah.
0: But to the point where it becomes a safety issue?
1: Safety issue, yeah.
0: Like, would you do that as a fan? It's like, is that really a fan?
1: Yeah. So I've heard a lot of creepy stuff about these hussings, especially in the airport and airplanes. There was this case when a group was on the airplane and that member went to the bathroom. And then as soon as he exited the bathroom, all of the fans started lining up there in an instant. I don't know what they wanted to do in the bathroom, but yeah.
0: Not many people could fit in that bathroom.
1: Yeah, turn by turn. And I don't know what they did inside there, but apparently...
0: Dude, that's so weird.
1: Those things happened. And when I was doing, like, this part-time job for Hong Kong Mama, and then I was facilitated in the same hotel room as a celebrity, all these fans were swarming in every floor. And then when I came out of my room, they were, like, looking inside my room, thinking I was, like, this manager or something like that, because I'm Korean.
0: Yeah.
1: And yeah, these fans, they have no boundaries.
0: Yeah.
1: Exactly. So I do get to some extent why the security guards are that strict.
0: There's also the topic of erosion of public fairness. And I think this is where people will get upset. Yeah. Right? I mean, there's no way to sort of, I guess you could also argue against it, argue for it, I guess. I mean, like Halsey said, I mean, they're celebrities. You know, what's the point of being a celebrity if there aren't going to be benefits? But still, like, if it goes a little bit too much, then as normal people, you're going to be like, dude, what the heck?
1: Yeah. So fairness is a very big notion in Korea that is valued by society. And because of that, I think people put more moral responsibility on these celebrities. Like celebrities, they already have a lot of privilege. They are already very rich.
0: Yep.
1: So at least when you're in these public spaces, you need to be treated as the same as the normal citizen. But then when the airports and all these shuttle buses are giving them preferential treatment, it just topples down the notion of public fairness, and that's where the public just gets enraged.
0: And that's where the whole infringement on daily freedom comes, right? With the daily commuters saying that, you know, I can't go here, I can't do this, I can't do that, because, goodness, this has nothing to do with me. Why am I the one that's, you know, getting all the traffic and all the crowd and stuff like that?
1: It's a public space. It's a basic constitutional right.
0: Made it up says it's a mental health issue. Fixated people are a serious security risk. I mean, you know, we could go on and on with this one. I think we've also talked about in the past what a healthy fandom is, what an unhealthy fandom is. And unfortunately, it really is the unhealthy fandom that just kind of ruins it for everyone else.
1: Yeah.
0: And which everything that we talked about, right? I mean, with the security details and stuff like that, it's because there were only a handful of bad fandom that ruined it for everybody.
1: Yeah,
0: but it is what it is, right? Again, for all of our listeners out there, I mean, we can't say that there isn't any privilege. There is some, always.
1: Yeah,
0: I always think so. For example, how come Iris gets to eat inside the studio?
1: Oh, really?
0: But if I do it.
1: Are you saying that to PD-nim?
0: No, PD-nim has nothing to do with this.
1: Oh, really?
0: PD-nim has nothing to do with this.
1: Okay.
0: In fact, he said you should eat.
1: Oh, really?
0: You should keep eating.
1: But the basic rule is that you can't eat inside the studio.
0: You can't eat here.
1: Yeah.
0: But she gets the celebrity benefit, privilege.
1: So exposing Iris on radio.
0: And then who? Well, I always talk about this. And then who gets the crumbs? I do. Even though she's kept it clean now. She's kept it clean, and so she's at least she's not, you know, messing up my studio anymore.
1: Okay.
0: All right, David, always a fun discussion here. I want to thank all of our listeners out there for getting involved with the discussions as well. All the more fun when you do. Have a wonderful rest of your week. Can't wait for next week's topic. See you on Monday.
1: Okay, thank you. Bye-bye.
0: And sending them out of studio, this is Lester FM with Piero.

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5: And that music means one thing. It's time to finish off our program today. Hope you guys enjoyed the full 2 hours. And again, we tweaked up the first hour of the show just a little bit. Starting today would involve more discussions with you guys. I absolutely loved it. Hope you guys loved it as well. Guys, if you guys enjoyed our show today, make sure you join us again tomorrow. That for our Tuesday's edition of The Culture Inc. We're in the second hour of the program. We got Seyoung joining us for the Lifestyle Strategy Team. This is where we talk about all the things you need to know if you ever decide you want to start a family here in Korea. As always, before we close out our program, a big thank you to our staff members, our producer Ian Seol, writers Park Dong-suk and Park Bo-mi, our sound engineers for today, Park Jong-mok and An Jae-sun, and of course, a big thank you to all of our listeners out there, especially if you chimed in on all the chit-chat. Sending us out of the studio, one last song. This is Shiny with 산소같은 너, Love Like Oxygen. 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And until then, this has been SJ Lee with The Culture Inc.

0: give. It's here it is. Two. Now check this out.
1: Okay, fellas.
0: Three.
2: 11.
0: Go.
3: Welcome to Arirang News. This is Park Ki-hoon, and we start with the top headlines at this hour. South Korean President Lee Jae-myung on Monday unveiled an initiative to invest 500 million euros, or roughly 581 million US dollars, in a partnership with France to promote the growth of the cinema industry, a move also aimed at boosting the country's bilateral cooperation in the sector. He disclosed the initiative in his speech to the Lumiere Summit in Saint-Paul-de-Vence, France, which he co-chaired alongside French President Emmanuel Macron to discuss the future of the cinema industry amid unfavorable global changes affecting the sector. Under the initiative proposed by South Korea and seconded by France, the two countries will invest 500 million euros each in the cinema and moving image industries over a five-year period beginning next year. South Korea's disaster relief team continued their search for a third straight day on Monday for nine Korean workers who were last seen in a hydropower plant's tunnels. The team is now attempting to enter from a different direction after rescuing a Chinese worker over the weekend. The survivor told rescuers another person may have been nearby, although their condition remains unknown. The Korean team has also recovered one unidentified body and located two others inside the tunnel. Unlike many tunnel disasters, the underground structures themselves remain largely intact, but their entrances have been buried beneath hundreds of tons of mud and debris, which makes entering the tunnels a major challenge. Last week, Seoul appeared to have been preparing to send military personnel and assets to the Strait of Hormuz at Washington's request, but that process looks to be back on hold. This change in plan comes as clashes between the U.S. and Iranian forces in the waterway have reignited, sparking debate within the ruling party on if Korea should involve itself. The pressure from Washington, meanwhile, keeps mounting. A White House official told Voice of America on Sunday that South Korea is one of the Middle East's biggest oil customers and that the U.S. is still waiting for Seoul to pitch in. A Pentagon official went further, pointing to President Trump's public call for allies to help safeguard shipping through Hormuz. Hayakel Baalbek, a celebrated traditional dance troupe from Lebanon, is touring across Korea this week. As part of the 45th anniversary of diplomatic relations between Lebanon and Korea and this year's Arab Culture Festival, the Embassy of Lebanon in Seoul organized performances in Seoul, Gwangju, and in Gyeongju in Gyeongsangbuk-do province between September 5th and 10th. The troupe's first performance was held on Saturday at the Yeakdang Theater in Seoul's National Gugak Center in collaboration with Korean traditional music from the southeastern island of Jindo. The event was attended by government officials, ambassadors and diplomats, business leaders, academics and members of the international community. South Korean film director Lee Chang-dong is back on the global stage. His highly anticipated new film, Possible Love, is making its world premiere in competition at the 83rd Venice International Film Festival. Possible Love marks Lee's return to the Venice main competition after 24 years, and it puts him in the running for the prestigious Golden Lion. Moving to the weather forecast, today marks Paengno, one of the traditional seasonal markers that signals the beginning of true fall. Tomorrow we'll also see early fall weather, but with strong sunshine throughout the day. UV levels will be very high in most parts of the country, so make sure to put on sunscreen and try to stay inside the shade during the afternoon. But along the east coast, scattered rain will develop as easterly winds move in. Through Wednesday, rainfall totals will stay on the lighter side with 5 to as much as 40 millimeters. Tomorrow, many areas will start off cool with temperatures dipping below 20 degrees Celsius. Seoul will start the day at 18, Chuncheon 14, and Daegu 16. Then by the afternoon, Seoul will get up to 30, Daegu 29, and Gwangju 31. Looking ahead, we'll continue to see mostly clear weather with a wide range in temperatures between day and night. The current temperatures are 26 degrees in Seoul, 24 in Busan, and 22 degrees on Jeju-do Island. 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
6: Well, this is kind of random, but I've been thinking about the kind of person I'd want to travel with. Someone whose taste is similar to mine would be very nice. And you know how unexpected things always come up when you're traveling, right? I want someone who, instead of panicking in those moments, can stay calm and figure things out together with me. Someone who's comfortable whether we're talking or just sitting in silence. Someone who can accept our differences and who can understand even the most sensitive sides of each other that come out while traveling. In the end, I think I'd rather travel with someone who makes the time together comfortable more than someone who's just good at traveling. So, what about you guys? Who would you want to travel with? Please, send us your answers through YouTube live chat because it's the time for us. We'll begin. Radioness!

Welcome back home, members of Voodoo Family. We just had Happy Lucky by Kim Shi Won as our opening song today. Speaking of today, well, today is September 7th, Monday, and this is your host, Samuel Saul from Radiness. Wonder how you guys are doing right now, so let's begin by going through the comments from the listeners. And the first one is from Halsey saying, X-A-B-L-A-U. Is that supposed to be an abbreviation of something? Please let me know. And Misano Ipoge says, Happy Monday. Welcome back. And Benny says, Happy Monday. Claire goes, Happy Monday. And Bo, welcome. He said, hello. And the next one is from Orong Oi says, 또 동공 지진 난 람님 볼 수 있다. Oh, I get to see the confused version of Ram again today. Well, you got that right. And Konga says, 보람님 언제 나와요? When do we get to see 보람? Well, I'm going to get to that.

that part in a bit, so stay tuned. And the next one is from Tom Kuzadia. Thank you so much for answering the question of the day. This person says, my mom is the best friend to travel with. Well, thank you so much. So what's your favorite thing to do with your mom at a tourist attraction? 제일 어머님이랑 하시기 좋아하시는 거는 어떤 거예요? 한번 알려주시면 좋을 것 같아요. And the next one is from, okay, another one from Misano Ipoke says, thanks for saying my name. Well, thank you so much. It's always a pleasure to give a shout out to a new listener. So welcome to the show. Hope you enjoy the rest of it. But here's a question I have for you. What do you mean by Misano Ipoke? 그 미사노 이보게가 이게 무슨 뜻이에요? 이거 알려주시면 좋을 것 같아요. 제가 신조어에 많이 약해요. Anyway, with that, we're going to do the rundown real quick. First hour, we have our four regular segments. The first one is going to be Song of the Day, where I get to introduce a song for all of our listeners. And the next part is going to be Music Nerd. Of course, we're going to talk a bit, like, and I mean a bit, B-I-T, about the artist we're going to listen to today, because we're going to be introduced with another niche artist from Korean industry. And then third one is going to be our chit-chat session. That means you guys have some questions to answer. Like some questions to answer. The first one is from the opening. Who would you want to travel with? And what's your favorite thing to do at a tourist attraction with that specific person? Is going to be the first question of the day. And the second QOTD is, QOTD idea is given by Tsutsu last week. His idea was, what's the most random compliment someone ever gave you? Once again, what's the most random compliment someone ever gave you? Is the second question of the day. 들었던 칭찬 중에 가장 하게 만드는 칭찬은 어떤 거였는지 알려주시면 좋을 것 같아요. 그게 오늘의 질문입니다. And the third one is going to be the usual Korean dad joke of the day. 자, 세 번째 질문은 이제 아재 개그 타임입니다. 한국어 아재 개그예요. Today's Korean dad joke is, what is a vampire's favorite drink in the morning? Once again, what is a vampire's favorite drink in the morning? Please drop the answer on YouTube and we are gonna choose the final winner and let that person choose the GIF for tomorrow's episode. So guys, do not hesitate to participate. Now, on to the last one for part one. Of course, we have 최애 translates to favorite. And during that segment, we're going to take a look at one of our listeners' current favorite thing or something that made that person go, ooh, that's so adorable, through a picture or a video. And the second hour is going to be Meet You Up In Tonight In This Studio. We're going to be joined by Ipuram, a dazzling legend of a vocalist who's given birth to countless classics. So if you have any questions for her, please leave a message on our official website at www.arirang.com. Or send us an email through our Gmail account. It should be somewhere down here on the lower right side of the screen. The address is radianessarirang@gmail.com. 자, 이제 2부부터 Meet You Up이라는 세그먼트가 있는데요. 그 시간 동안에 이제 엄청난 분이 함께해 주실 예정입니다. 바로 이보람님이죠. 여러분들 혹시나 하고 싶으신 말씀이나 아니면 개인적으로 질문을 하고 싶으신 게 있으시다면 저희 오피셜 웹사이트 arirang.com 아니면 저희 Gmail 계정 radionosarirang@gmail.com으로 많이 많이 참여 부탁드리도록 하겠습니다. Alright, before we proceed, of course I have to make two announcements. The first one is about this ongoing contest called Talk Talk Korea 2026, and you can participate by submitting a content that's related to Korean culture or K-pop culture. 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Once again, www.talktalkkorea.or.kr is their official website. 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So please participate. Now on to the second announcement. It's about the survey hosted by Gallup Korea. And you guys can take it either through our official website at www.arirang.com or through our official application. And if you're currently residing in Jeju Island, you can possibly meet our researcher on the street. Thank you so much for your participation in advance, everyone. It'd be greatly appreciated. 자, 두 가지 이제

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1: Previous songs were Normal Wa Come Over featuring Peggy Edin by Dean and Radiohead by Off The Menu. With that, we're going to move on to our first segment song of the day and listen to a song together. Alright, so this week we're going to introduce bands working in the shoegaze genre. And once again, these are bands that never really show up on anyone's radar, but ones you really want to know about early. And there's not a ton of information out there about them, but the songs are just too good to skip. The band we're listening to today is called Myeoksuyeom. Their official English name is Seaweed Mustache, and the track's name is My Mind. The Korean name is Maeum. In true to shoegaze form, I honestly have no idea what they're singing about, but sound-wise, it paints this huge and open sky with its spinning and kind of a swirling feeling to it. So it's going to be a lot of fun to just sit back and get lost in it. Enjoy, we have Maeum, My Mind by Myeoksuyeom. Their English stage name is Seaweed Mustache. Enjoy!

Greatness. Welcome back. Previous song was My Mind by Myeok Suyeom, also known as the Seaweed Mustache. And about the name, 가동현 says, 미역 수염은 한국말이었군요. 너무 잘 들린다 했어요. So 미역 수염, as in like Korean word, 미역 plus 수염. No wonder I could hear the pronunciation crystal clear. Yes, you got that right. That's the name of the band. And they're a band based in Busan who debuted back in 2014 and released an EP album back in 2016 and dropped a couple more full-length album, one in 22nd and 24th. So if you're into this kind of music, definitely go dig up more of their music, because a band this good definitely deserves a whole lot more attention from the public. 자, 미역 수염이라는 분들은 이제 부산 분들인데 2014년에 데뷔를 하셔가지고 16년에 EP 앨범, 그리고 22년, 24년에 정규 앨범을 한 장씩 발매하셨어요. 그런데 이렇게 잘하는 밴드는 저는 더 각광받았으면 좋겠어요. 그래서 많이 노래가 좋으셨다면 다른 노래들도 한번 들어봐 주시면 너무 좋을 것 같습니다. And another positive comment coming in from Claire says, interesting band name, and this is so my type of music. Well, thank you so much. And Wendy says, I looked up Seaweed Mustache, found the band, and also SpongeBob's actual Seaweed Mustaches. LOLLL. I wonder if that was an inspiration. I have no idea what got them to name themselves 미역 수염, Seaweed Mustache, but I'm pretty sure it could be one of the contributing factors. And the next one is from Elsie, saying, kind of song that plays when the main character is totally mentally broken. Well, I think I could relate to that. Well, thank you so much. Anyway, with that, we're going to take another song. We're going to be right back with the next part, beginning with 우는 사이보그 선언문. Translates to Crying Cyborg Statement by Han Hee-jung, followed by 또 싸워, Fight Again by H.D. Black. Enjoy!

Are you a fan of Korean culture? Stay in the loop with the freshest K-pop and the latest from Korea. This is your host, Samuel Hall, and you are listening to Radiance.

우측 하단에 이메일 있지 않습니까? 라디오너스 아리랑 and we're gonna move on to the next part and go through the comments from the listeners but let me give a shout out to a couple more listeners. Welcome back Meepo Baby and Sheila says hello Sam D Radiance team and everyone great evening. Welcome to all of you guys and Tsukasa or Tsutsu says hey Sam Young. Anna told me to say hi to you for her. Well, thank you so much, Tsutsu. Today's QOTD is actually created by you last week. I don't know if you remember, but it was, what's the most random compliment someone ever gave you? And we're getting quite a lot of interesting ones. So let's go through them as many as possible. The first one is from, all right, from the man himself. Tsutsu says, there was this one time someone told me my legs are so leggy. I had no idea what that meant. Okay, what did that person mean by legs are so leggy? Did you even bother to ask him what that means, Tsutsu? I really want to know. And the next one is from Helsey. Wow, is that even a compliment? Helsey says, you put a little chest on yourself, LOL. Well, I guess technically it could be a compliment because, well, duh, back then, I don't know, but you must have been working out pretty intensely, right? Is that what happened? And the next one is from Wendell. I need to thank for QOTD1. I'm still buffering. And QOTD2. Glasses seem to fit you because the back of your head is flat. Interesting. Well, Wendo, your random compliment just reminded me of probably the most ridiculous and random compliment I've ever heard from my dad was how big of a head I got. So back in the days when I was still a kid, after deciding to become a musician, he said, son, there's no way you are going to become a musician. Your head is too big. But big head means something good. That means you have big brain, so you should study. Like, that's what literally my dad told me when I was a kid, and it was such a depressing moment. I'm still not over it. Anyway, I finally got to laugh it up, but still, Wendell, it must have been so confusing for you after hearing that. And the next one is from Tom Kuzadie. This person took some time to answer the first question today, which was from the opening, who's your favorite travel buddy? And this person says, my mom likes to travel and she would take me abroad since I was a kid. We had to go on this group tour, also known as the package tour, yes? But now I can make plans by myself, so we enjoy walking around the cities without any pressure. Well, good for you. So which country is the last country you visited? Tom Kuzadie, please take your time to answer. And our next one is from Helsey. If I could travel anywhere, it would be, of course, with my dad, my best friend. Wow, very interesting. I mean, I think I rarely seen a person who enjoys going on a trip with that person's dad. So how long have you guys been getting well along for? And our next one, Tom Gazzardi says, ha, ha, ha, ha, ha. So you got that. And the next one, Elsie says, it is because I was too skinny. Getting some strength was very important. LOL. So you've been working out. Well, good for you, Elsie. And the next one, Ram says, Iporam. Well, thank you so much. And you know what? This comment actually got me crack up a little bit because Ram says she was talking about something like whether they should be conversing in English or Korean. And she finally sent in an English comment for the first time on tonight's episode saying, Iporam, I love you. And the following comment was, ah, jijotta. Oh man, I nailed it. That's so cute. Well, thank you so much for your participation, Ram. All right, with that, it's time for me to reveal the Korean dad joke of the day's answer. Today's KROTD was, what's a vampire's favorite drink in the morning? And we got only one participant. Are you serious? I was expecting for more. But Benny, thank you so much for answering. He said, 정답, the answer is coffee. Well, congratulations, Benny, you got that right. And in case anyone was wondering why the answer is coffee, is because if you pronounce coffee in Korean way, it's pronounced as kopi, which is similar to kopi, nosebleed. So that is why the answer is coffee. So Benny, congrats, and you already requested a GIF for us for tomorrow's episode. A GIF that I love to pick is a sunflower, is what he said. Well, I'm going to make sure to look for a really great one for you. Benny, thank you so much for your participation.
with that, we're going to take another song break and be right back with the next segment, beginning with 우리 다시 만나.

your chair has arrived. Welcome back. Previous songs were 우리 다시 만나, translates to We'll Meet Again by 스웨덴 세탁소, and the second song was Yes Times 4 featuring Suvin by 달수빈. We're going to move on to the next segment, 최애, and read a message together from Bree today. Let's go, ba-ba. It goes, Hey Sam, my 최애 favorite is, unsurprisingly, Hong Isak. So this person must be one of the hosts. But instead of sending you a photo of him, I thought I'd send you this. In early July, my friends and I went on a trip to the Lake District, and we came across this huge flock of geese by the lake. I actually crouched down in front of them because my first thought was, I feel like Isak will really like this. I think that's one funny thing about having a favorite artist for such a long time. Sometimes they randomly appear in your thoughts in the most ordinary moments. You see something beautiful, funny, or slightly strange, and somehow go, oh, they'd probably like this. Unfortunately, my sentimental moment lasted for about a couple seconds because another visitor threw food right behind me and the entire flock suddenly started running towards me. So yes, apparently one of the ways Hong Isak appears in my daily life is by indirectly putting me in danger of being chased by geese. I survived though, and I still think he would have liked the geese. Alright, let's check out the picture right away. Thank you so much for your participation. And wow, I can't even tell how many geese I'm looking at right now. A couple dozens maybe? Oh, it must have been majestic. Thank you so much for sending us the picture, Bree. With that, we're going to be waiting for our listeners' opinions during the next song break, beginning with Dog Me 95 by Elif, followed by Born Dire by Alpha Drive 1. Enjoy!

Welcome back. Previous songs were Dog Me 95 by Aleph and Born Dire by Alpha Drive 1. And we're down to one last track for part 1. It's going to be 사랑이 다른 사랑으로 잊혀지네. Love Forgotten by Another Love by Kim Na-young. Hope you enjoy, and I'll meet you guys back in part 2.

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When fall comes around, you can see red dragonflies flying across the blue sky. Have you ever tried catching dragonflies as a child? Long ago in Korea, children had a song they would sing while chasing dragonflies. It's called 잠자리 꽁꽁. This song is like a little magic chant. Children believe that if they sang, 잠자리 꽁꽁, 잠자리 꽁꽁. 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It almost sounds like a spell for dragonflies, doesn't it? Another fun thing is that dragonflies had different names in different regions. Some people call them 졸비, while others call them 쨍아, 소금쟁이, or 나마리. Can you picture children running through the yard in the autumn sun holding dragonfly nets? Now let's listen to the traditional Korean children's song, 잠자리 꽁꽁.

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With that, we're going to take a short song break and be right back, beginning with Deja Vu by Kwon and B, followed by You So Hot by One Pact. Enjoy!

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6: Welcome to Arirang News. This is Park Ki-un, and we'll start with the top headlines at this hour. South Korean President Lee Jae-myung on Monday unveiled an initiative to invest 500 million euros, or roughly $581 million, in a partnership with France to promote the growth of the cinema industry, a move also aimed at boosting the country's bilateral cooperation in the sector. He disclosed the initiative in his speech to the Lumiere Summit in St. Paul de Vence, France, which he co-chaired alongside France President Emmanuel Macron to discuss the future of the cinema industry amid unfavorable global changes affecting the sector. Under the initiative proposed by South Korea and seconded by France, the two countries will each invest 500 million euros in the cinema and moving image industries over a five-year period beginning next year. South Korea's disaster relief team continued their search for a third straight day on Monday for nine Korean workers who were last seen in a hydropower plant's tunnels. The team is now attempting to enter a different direction after rescuing a Chinese worker over the weekend. The survivor told rescuers another person may have been nearby, although their condition remains unknown. The Korean team also recovered one unidentified body and located two others inside the tunnel. Unlike many tunnel disasters, the underground structures themselves remain largely intact, but their entrances have been buried beneath hundreds of tons of mud and debris, which makes entering the tunnels a major challenge. Last week, Seoul appeared to have been preparing to send military personnel and assets to the Strait of Hormuz at Washington's request, but that process looks to be back on hold. This change in plan comes as clashes between the U.S. and Iranian forces in the waterway have reignited, sparking debate within the ruling party on if Korea should involve itself. The pressure from Washington, meanwhile, keeps mounting. A White House official told Voice of America on Sunday that South Korea is one of the Middle East's biggest oil customers and that the U.S. is still waiting for Seoul to pitch in. A Pentagon official went further, pointing to President Trump's public call for allies to help safeguard shipping through Hormuz. Hayakel Baobab, a celebrated traditional dance troupe from Lebanon, is touring across Korea this week. As part of the 45th anniversary of diplomatic relations between Lebanon and Korea, and this year's Arab Culture Festival, the Embassy of Lebanon in Seoul organized performances in Seoul, Gwangju, and Gyeongju in Gyeongsangbuk-do province between September 5th and 10th. The troupe's first performance was held on Saturday at the Yeakdang Theater in Seoul's National Kugak Center in collaboration with Korean traditional music from the southeastern island of Jindo. The event was attended by government officials, ambassadors and diplomats, business leaders, academics, and members of the international community. South Korean film director Lee Chang-dong is back on the global stage. His highly anticipated new film, Possible Love, is making its world premiere in competition at the 83rd Venice International Film Festival. Possible Love marks Lee's return to the Venice main competition after 24 years, and it puts him in the running for the prestigious Golden Lion. Moving to the weather forecast, today marks Paengnor, one of the traditional seasonal markers that signals the beginning of true fall. Tomorrow we'll also see early fall weather, but with strong sunshine throughout the day. UV levels will be very high in most parts of the country, so make sure to put on sunscreen and try to stay in the shade during the afternoon. But along the east coast, scattered rain will develop as easterly winds move in. Through Wednesday, rainfall totals will stay on the lighter side, with 5 to as much as 40 millimeters. Tomorrow, many areas will start off cool, with temperatures dipping below 20 degrees Celsius. Seoul will start today at 18, Chuncheon 14, and Daegu 16. Then by the afternoon, Seoul get up to 30, Daegu 29, and Gwangju at 31 degrees. The current temperatures are 24 degrees in Seoul, 22 degrees in Gwangju, 23 in Busan, and 20 degrees on Jeju-do Island. 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

There are many roads in Jeju that feels completely different at night. And on a trail that is busy during the day can become very quiet after sunset. Coastal roads and small village streets can also be dark and unfamiliar, especially for visitors. But local people know this road well. They know where it gets dark, where people can easily get lost, and where someone might need help. Starting today, volunteer firefighters in Jeju will expand night patrols along all the trails, coastal roads, and village streets. They will also help search for missing people and assist travelers who get lost. And in Jeju, the people who know these roads best are helping make them safer for everyone. Hello, everyone. You're very welcome to the Wonders of Jeju. I'm your host, AK.

Hello, everybody. Hello. You're welcome to Wonders of Jeju. What's up with the Wonders of Jeju fam? And the first song we just heard was Serenade by Boy Next Door. And here I am, your host, AK. And how are you? Well, it's September 7th. Happy, happy Monday. Monday's back now. Well, we just had a nice, long 3-day holiday, right? And I think I got plenty of rest. Yeah, thanks for that. And I'm feeling pretty recharged and ready to be back. And while I was like taking it easy, I noticed something. Something has changed here on Jeju. Guess what? The air. So a few mornings ago, I stepped outside and felt this cool breeze. And I immediately thought, wow, yeah, autumn is really coming. And I knew it was coming, of course, right? As it's really natural that we see four seasons on Jeju. I mean, summer always like goes by so quickly, and before you actually realize it, and I say already it's fall, and it's such a small change, but you can feel the whole season like starting to shift real quick. And I'm definitely going to miss summer, yeah, because I've enjoyed this summer so well. And I guess you know, it's time to start enjoying a different like side of Jeju, yeah, the autumn season. So have you guys also felt that little like hint of autumn in the air yet? Well, anyways, you know, hope you had a like nice long weekend, you know, as well. And maybe if you have any like special episode, please share them with us through the chat box on YouTube, or you can also share them through our email address woj8870@gmail.com. Well, before the show started, I've checked already the email, and we've got one Matahari, yeah, from our WJ. And if there's any of you, any other one you want to share your episode of your weekend, please share them through the email. 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All right then. So before we move on, I have a few reminders first. 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The handle is woj_arirang. So we have another announcement. TalkTalk Korea 2026, the global content contest, is happening right now. 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And if you are on Jeju Island, you can possibly meet our researchers on the street. And thank you so much for your participation, and it'll be definitely helpful for Arirang Radio. All right then. So now, time to say hello back to our lovely doubly Cam Fam, including silent listeners out there. And I see Benny. Hello, AK Cam Fam. Happy Monday.
Happy Monday. And Sangmin, hello. And Jake, hello. Happy Monday Party. AK Camp Fam, my happy crush just replied to my message. So forgive me if I'm more excited than usual. Why not? Just express yourself, right? That's a good thing, right? Oh my God. I'm happy for you, Jake. And Lakeisha, hello, beautiful. AK Double J Team, hello, Lakeisha, beautiful. And also K-Drama, good night, Day Sweet, aka just saying hello to y'all before I'm off to spend the day with youngest daughter. Beautiful, beautiful. And Harzierino, hello, sweet AK Double J Team, happy Monday, happy Monday. All right, and okay, so it's, yeah, boots season is coming, right? And I haven't, like, Western boots somewhere in my parents' house, but I haven't really worn them often because it's, you know, they're a little uncomfortable, you know. It's a little heavy for me, but when I want to dress up in, like, fancy style in Jeju, then I would absolutely wear, like, Western boots for some special occasion. Anyway, Peach, hello. Hi, AK, everyone. How are you, AK? Happy Monday. Yeah, I feel great. I'm

so fully recharged. Thank you very much for asking. And all right, okay. Oh, K-drama said I have plenty of boot to location. I'm getting a new hat. All right. We have a like what? Okay. I don't know what you say, but it's cool. Anyways, so now why don't we move on to our next song break and come right back with Jeju Beat, where you get to know what's happening on Jeju Island. All right, the first song, What to Do by Dean, followed by Cafe by Big Bang.

0: I guess the only thing we can do is play you a song.
1: What's happening on Jeju today? Right now, let's take a closer look at today's stories from the island. Jeju Beat. Jeju's local family doctor program is expanding, making it available to more people across the island. Until now, the program mainly supported children under 12 and residents aged 65 and older. But now people aged 50 and over will also be able to use the service. The idea is simple. Instead of visiting a doctor only when you're sick, you can have a local doctor who regularly checks and manages your health. And if you need more care, they can connect you with other hospitals or local health and welfare services. In Jeju, 15 local medical clinics will work together with Jeju Medical Center to provide this ongoing care. The goal is to make regular health care easier to access, close to where people live, and before small health problems become bigger ones. Jeju is giving people a little more reason to shop local this fall. From September 5th through the end of October, the monthly spending limit for Tamna Pay, 10% cashback, will increase from 700,000 won to 1 million won. That means if you spend 1 million won using Jeju's local currency, you can get up to 100,000 won back in a month. The change comes ahead of Chuseok and two major national sporting events in Jeju. The goal is to encourage both residents and visitors to spend more at local residents, restaurants, traditional markets, and small businesses. So this fall, using Tamna Pay could mean saving a little more while also supporting businesses in your neighborhood. The skylines of Jeju City and Seogwipo could look very different in the future. Both cities are planning to greatly reduce long-standing building height restrictions in urban areas. If the changes are approved, buildings could reach up to 160 meters in commercial areas, 90 meters in semi-residential areas, and 75 meters in general residential areas, depending on certain conditions. More than 99% of the current height control areas in Jeju City and about 93% in Seogwipo could be removed. However, restrictions will remain around cultural heritage sites and in some especially planned areas. After decades of height limits, this could bring more housing and development, but it could also change the familiar look of Jeju cities. So the future of Jeju skyline is likely to become an important part of the discussion. More support is coming for people working behind the scenes at Jeju's hotels and resorts. A total of 815 workers from partner companies will receive benefits such as long service bonuses and vacation support. Jeju is working with the national government, three major hotel and resort companies, and 16 partner companies on the program. It is the first project of its kind in South Korea's tourism service industry, and the program will also focus on improving working conditions, including workplace safety and employment rules. Jeju hopes to expand the program next year and eventually bring this support model to more workers across the island's tourism industry. In Jeju, businesses are not only about making a profit, some are also trying to solve problems in their own communities. Social enterprises, cooperatives, and village businesses are working on issues such as jobs, care, and the environment, and their role in Jeju is now expected to grow. At a special event this week, Jeju introduced businesses that turn waste into new products and jobs, protect Jeju's native seas, and create local jobs through programs like Haenyeo Experiences and Community Cafes. And there are now more than 700 social economy organizations across Jeju. And the idea is simple. Instead of waiting for someone else to solve local problems, communities can create their own solutions and make sure the benefits stay within the community. All right, the wonders of Jeju is now together with the Jeju Special Self-Governing Province.

inside your bag and I will shoot me by D6 followed by bang bang by Ive. Okay, so before we move on to our next song break, I'd love to talk about the news updates, and which is the third one. So the first sentence of this news was the skylines of Jeju City and Sogipo could look very, very different in the future. And the reason why, because of the height limits, building height limits on Jeju. So this news actually feels kind of unreal for me. Jeju really has had a pretty strict building height limits for such a long time. I don't even remember since when, but I think that's part of why the city still looks and feels so different from other

places in South Korea. Yeah, they're very low, like lower than, you know, other buildings in other regions of South Korea. So you can still like see the mountains, the ocean, and the sky without everything being like blocked by tall buildings. So that's kind of like a unique scenery and landscape you can capture on Jeju Island. So I do have this like mixed feelings about it, because at the same time I can see like how this could be good news for people who own their own land and want to build their own buildings, right? Having more space like could mean extra rental units, like, or even more like housing for people who need it. So yeah, more opportunities. But I really hope, yeah, Jeju doesn't really lose that open island feeling we love, right? No, not too many. Yeah, just maybe a few. That's my hope. That's my wish. Anyway, so that was a little short comment on the news update. And is there anyone who's talking? Yeah, who's having like fun conversation that I want to share with all of our listeners? Okay, you guys are having fun, right? Oh, K-drama said, AK is like a sweet 16, like coming of age party, Mexican style, very formal. And they don't have the right fit, AK, if they're uncomfortable. Oh, maybe. Yeah, they're a little too small, I guess. I got them like through a secondhand, like not store, secondhand kind of like, yeah, platform on Jeju on Facebook. And I thought, I, you know, they really fit well, but I think they're a little small for me, because as you like walk, as you like stay a little longer with the boots, then oh my god, that hurts my feet so bad. Anyways, yeah, hope I find, yeah, my perfect boots in the future, maybe. Okay, so now we're coming back to take a short song break and come back with Modern Goram Shinya Jeju Language Edition. All right, the first song, Salty, or Sikkeundung in Korean by Kanto, followed by 이게 사랑이지 뭐야 by Hyorin.

very cute and playful. 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So let's break it down. And the first one, wata katak, gives us the feeling of like going back and forth, right? Watak, gatak, right? Going back and forth. So this way, then that way. And torulak means running. So they're probably doing running or racing. And but my favorite part in this sentence, in this phrase, is shung. Shung. Okay, it is a sound word, you know, shung, right? That gives this feeling of something like moving really fast through the air. In English, we could say like shush, right? Shush, shush. I don't know. Yeah, that's what English said. So, but in Korean, maybe in Jeju, yeah, we say shung. So, the meaning of this phrase is racing back and forth, shush. Okay, so that's what like swallows are doing first. And so you might use a sound like this when someone like zooms past really fast, right? Or like when a bird like suddenly flies through the air, shung, right? So just imagine these little swallows on this school playground, wadak, gadak, torulak, racing back and forth, swoosh. Back and forth they go, like swooshing through the air. Anyways, that was the phrase that I prepared. Wada gadak torulak shung. All right. Hope you had fun. And now let's move on to our next song break and come back to wrap up our first part. The first song, Chiam Bame by Norae Sup, followed by 너만 몰라 by Lee Min Hyuk, and the last one, 미치게 만들어 by Lee Chang Seop.

All right, you're back. So we have three songs, and now it's time to share the message. Yeah, we've got a message from Harzier, you know, and let's share the photos along with it. Okay, let's look at the photos first, and we see now horses. Wow. Yeah, there are horses, and but the scenery is quite similar to Jeju, but horses look a little different. Wow, that's interesting. And another like scenery like comes along with like cows. Yeah, cows also look different. Maybe you know, one day like when I pass like through the village side of the Jeju, then I would take pictures and share them. Yeah, to compare the difference between you know, horses were like Harzier in those days, and you know where I live. And also I want to share the message and with it. And hello, sweet AKWT, and happy Monday. Today I want to share some pics I took these days. Yay, just animals and some landscapes. Cold waves are coming and going away pretty fast, and the atmosphere is still here. And spring is right around the corner, so wait for some colorful pictures very soon. Yay! Oh, I'm so excited. Yes, yeah, spring is coming there. Okay, so it's time to wrap up our first part. And if there's anyone who wants to share your episode as well, please share them. And now, yeah, let me off the first hour with this last song, When We Disco by Park Jin-young with Sunmi.

0: Mountains always tend to welcome us. However, hiking without preparation can increase the risk of an accident. What preparations would you need to make it safe? Learn your hiking trails and the weather in advance and wear lightweight backpacks and hiking boots if possible. Your backpack should have emergency food, lanterns, raincoats, and medical supplies in case of emergency. There is always a risk of hypothermia in the mountains due to high temperature change. So when climbing, it is always advisable to prepare extra clothes and warm water to avoid exhaustion. Hiking should start early in the morning and finish an hour or two before sunset. Even if you know the path, check your location and map. When it rains, do not hike up the valleys and watch out for falling rocks when passing a slope. 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In distress, avoid the valley and move along the ridge. Then call 119 and find a place to avoid the cold and the wind. If you are unable to connect with a rescue team, call loudly for help, raise a white cloth, or flash a lantern. Most mountain climbing accidents come from the carelessness of hikers. Knowing the safety and preparing them in advance can prevent accidents and enjoy your climbing.
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Autumn has arrived at Bulyeongari Orim. Around the crater pond, silver grass sways gently in the breeze. And when night falls, the sound of insects fills the air. The cry of a cricket echoes along the round curve of the Orim, spreading softly like a small ripple. As you listen, a picture begins to form. A Jeju autumn night, quiet and completely dark, without a single light. What flows now is the breath of the autumn, the time of autumn, and the song

All right, we're back. So that was Sonia by Oh Hyuk. This has been your host, AK. Thank you very much for tuning in. So happy Monday once again. All right, welcome back to our second part. And as our Monday is back, we are going to have the segment Heat the Island. And we're going to be joined soon by Bori. Yeah, shares lots of amazing spots on Jeju Island. So before we share them, I want to remind you a few things first. First thing is on how you can tune into Arirang Radio. If you are here on Jeju Island, you can set your radios to 88.7 FM here in Jeju City. 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The handle is WOJ_Arirang. All right. Another one is Talk to Korea 2026. And this is the global now, happening on Arirang Radio. So if there's any of you, who is K-culture fan around the world, please share your first K-culture moment through video, photo book, drawing, and illustration or writing with a total prize of $26,400. 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And thank you so much for your participation. It'll be definitely helpful for Arirang Radio. All right, so now time for another short song break and come back with Heat the Island. Here goes, Right Away by Kugi featuring PH1.

0: Island, and now we are here with Bodhi. Hello, welcome back. Happy Monday.
1: Happy Monday. Yay.
0: Okay, so how are you today and how have you been?

0: Did you notice that I had my haircut
1: today? Yeah, right.
0: It feels really refreshing.
1: So is there any specific like hair salon you...
0: Yeah, so there is a one hair salon I patron to. This is just, you know, it is a few blocks away from here.
1: Ooh.
0: It's called... Oh, it's not... I'm not allowed
1: Where
0: to...
1: Where is it? Maybe it's okay.
0: Yeah, it's called Kado, and there's a one hair designer that I really, really, really respect.
1: Okay.
0: She is, I mean, like, I don't really have to explain what kind of a style I want. She just, like, you know, figure out, oh, okay. So I just...
1: It really suits you, going to do it for you.
0: And she also detailed how I can handle my, you know,
1: hair,
0: like, in the morning. So, like, you know, I got really a lot, you know, practical advices from her, and yeah, I love the, you know, styling of hers.
1: Yeah. Oh. Yeah. I also there's only one hair salon I go to. Yeah, since I don't remember, like since 2020.
0: 2020.
1: It's a long time ago, right?
0: All right.
1: Since it, you know, the shop was open.
0: Oh.
1: Yeah.
0: I see.
1: And I happened to know him because one good friend of mine is a friend of him, and she like posted you know, like to promote the shop on her Insta, and I happened to really maybe I'll visit, and then since then I became a regular.
0: I see. How often do you visit the CRC?
1: Maybe once a year.
0: Once a year. So you have, so it's been 6 years, but you have been there the 6 times.
1: I think so. When I feel like, oh, I need perm, that I would go, and he does whatever he feels like to do. And I don't mind what kind of style, like he, like he creates on my hair. I just trust him.
0: Oh, I see. Yeah, I think that we need that kind of a trust.
1: Yeah, we need trust.
0: Yeah, especially for people like me. I'm not a fashionista. I mean, I'm far away from what the fashionista means. But I don't really, I cannot really describe what I really want.
1: Yeah, this is what I mean. Like, I don't know what I want. So I go there, I discuss, you know, like the hairstyle with him. And maybe
0: with a simple instruction, like, I need a haircut, I need a hair perm, then, you know, voila.
1: And maybe in my 20s, I visited so many different different like hair salons. But then it kind of like bothers me. Excuse me, my vocal is not, you know, on a good condition. But anyways, so I visited like so many like different hairstyles, but a hairstylist, but never really like satisfied with one person. But once I get really clicked with someone, and then I obsessively just go with the same place.
0: This is the, you know, the hair salon that I mentioned before. Like it is the one I've been to for about like now like 4 years. You know, ever since I came to Jeju, I only use this place.
1: It's really nice to have a connection with someone like this, right?
0: Yeah, that's true, that's true. Yeah,
1: like maybe once in a while, like we just go and say hello and just, you know, have a little chat. And they also open their heart to you, right? And they, you know, they also talk about their lives.
0: That's true, that's true. And today, you know what? Like my hairstylist introduced me to three best top Dong restaurants. So maybe next time I'm gonna share with you.
1: It's also a nice chance to have like good, you know, information about Jeju. Restaurants, cafes, whatever.
0: Yes, that's true, that's true.
1: Like through those like connection you make in lifetime. Okay, so now we are here to talk about like spots on Jeju. And now Benny said, oh, a lovely new haircut, Bori.
0: Oh, thank you, Benny.
1: And Harzierino said, like, maybe that's where all the stylish come from.
0: Stylishness come from. Oh, okay, maybe that's where are we talking about?
1: Because you said like you're far away like from stylish.
0: Oh, okay.
1: you know, thing, but you know, once you make a good connection with someone,
0: that's true, actually makes you
1: stylish. Right. Okay, so now we are here to just get the knowledge from our body.
0: Let's go.
1: Okay, let's start with the first spot then.
0: So today's destination is the Myeongwol Hackberry Grove in Myeongwol-li Hallim of Jeju City. This natural grove stretches along the Myeongwol-cheon, Myeongwol stream, and is home to around 100 hackberry and Japanese hackberry trees. It is one of Jeju's largest hackberry groves and has been closely connected to the lives of local villagers for generations. The tall trees create a beautiful canopy over the stream, making it a peaceful place for a leisurely walk. And in early autumn, the cool breeze and the gentle sound of flowing water make the scenery especially relaxing. And if you're looking for a quieter side of Jeju, away from the busy beaches and the famous autumns.
1: Okay.
0: Sorry for my pronunciation. And this is definitely a place worth visiting.
1: Okay, so I've actually heard there's an interesting local legend connected to this grove and the principles of feng shui. Yeah, feng shui. I love feng shui kind of story. So can you tell us about it?
0: Yeah, of course. The Myeongwol Hackberry Grove has a legend that has been passed down for about 300 years. When the first families settled in Myeongwol-li, the area was covered with a dense forest. And as they cleared the land for farming and built their homes, they cut down many trees. But they decided to leave the trees along the Myeongwol stream untouched. According to traditional Korean feng shui, the stream was believed to carry a harmful energy known as salsu. So villagers believed the hackberry trees blocked the negative energy and protected the village from disasters, especially fires. Because of that belief, they carefully preserved the grove instead of cutting it down. So it's a story that shows how people in Jeju respected nature, not only as a part of their landscape, but also as something that protected their community.
1: So if our listeners visit this grove, what are the must-see highlights?
0: That's a good question. The first place I'd recommend is Myeongwol-dae. During the late Joseon Dynasty, local scholars and poets gathered here to write pottery, practice archery, and enjoyed arts in nature. And even today, you can sit beside a stream and imagine the elegant gatherings that once took place there. And right next to Myeongwol-dae is Honggaegyo, a beautiful stone bridge with a semi-circular arch. The word Hongge refers to a rainbow-shaped arch, and the bridge is designed in that graceful curved form. And with clear water flowing beneath it and towering trees all around, it creates one of the most picturesque scenes in the grove. And the morning and the late afternoon light filtering through the trees makes this spot especially beautiful, whether you're taking photos or simply enjoying the peaceful atmosphere of Myeongwol-li.
1: Okay, so it's nice to hear Myeongwol-li, the spot itself, as well as the story behind it. Okay, so before we move on to the next, why don't we listen to a song first? Pretty Please by Hearts to Hearts.
2: Girls, you ready?

0: All right, we're back, and that was Pretty Please by Hearts to Hearts. All right, so you're back now, and oh, Hearts, here, you know, that's what I meant. Yes, yeah, he said, like, that's where all the stylishness come from. Because, you know, I was interested in, like, fashion, like, for so long, like, maybe since I was born. Because I used to stay in my grandparents' house, and my parents really didn't, you know, didn't really buy lots of clothes. And so I, you know, I had no money. I was like, you know, I was like elementary school kid. So I like try to like find clothes like from my grandmother's drawers. And I tried to wear them, like, to style myself.
1: Wow.
0: Because I always, like, wanted to look different, like, from other kids.
1: I see.
0: And because usually, you know, when you are a kid, like, kids follow other, like, friends, like, style. You know what I mean?
1: Right,
0: like, they copy, you know, what they wear.
1: Yeah.
0: If there's anyone who's, like, really rich, you know, to get, like, rich clothes and just, you know, full set with that, like, rich brands, then you really want to, you know, get them, too. So, you know, any, like, you just, like, find all the ways to get some like brand new clothes like any other kids. But I hated it.
1: I wanted
0: to look different.
1: You're born to be a fashionista.
0: Yeah, but you get affected by other people too.
1: Oh, that's true.
0: Just like find a person who just walked by. Oh my God, she's really good in fashion. Then I want to like, you know, have that like style. Then I copy them and I, you know, kind of absorb the style with me. And over time, yeah, you know what you like to wear.
1: But what is very impressive for me from your story is that you defy to be similar with others. You don't want to look like them, right?
0: Yeah,
1: from
0: I
1: the first
0: hated
1: place,
0: it.
1: Yeah. So you have your own style. You have you can imagine what you can. You can dream what you can pursue. So that's kind of a difference. I guess. As a kid, I think I had two desires of fighting inside of me. I want attention from others, but at the same time, I want to be blended in with the crowd.
0: Me too. I don't want to like stand out, you know, among others. But you know, if you have like same clothes as others, where's your like uniqueness, right? Okay, so I always have to be to balance like between I don't want to really stand out, but at the same time I want to be different. So where, like, what kind of balance should I take?
1: Oh, it's about balance.
0: Yeah, it's about balance.
1: All right.
0: Buddy. But now I think it's time to stand out. I want to show what I can express. Yes,
1: I think your fashion screams out. Even, you know, you don't have to really think about how I could stand out. You already stood out.
0: Now I get really bored of like styling myself, dressing up nicely. I like comfy clothes since I live on Jeju.
1: But I don't know why, but every clothes that you try, like you wear, looks very how can I say
0: okay
1: this?
0: Different, you know, right, this is a t-shirt,
1: like,
0: and just
1: very
0: pants.
1: Very hippie.
0: Oh, hippie. Okay, there you go, another like hippie story that comes out of Bori. Okay, now we are back to the story of the spot. And now I heard the next place you're going to introduce has a deep historical meaning.
1: Yes, the second place I will introduce is Hangpaduri Anti-Mongol Historic Site. This is a historical site where the Sambyeolcho, a military resistance group of the Goryeo Dynasty, fought to the very end against the Mongols. In autumn, the vast fields here are filled with cosmos flowers, transforming it into a beautiful flower garden.
0: Okay, so I know Hangpaduri is where the Sambyeolcho made their like final stand, and it's really close to where I live now. So what kind of history is embedded here?
1: Yeah, Hangpaduri is where the Sambyeolcho built an earthen fortress to resist the allied Goryeo-Mongol forces. In 1270, after the Goryeo government surrendered to the Mongols, the Sambyeolcho moved from Gangwa-do Island to Jindo Island, and finally to Jeju Island. Yeah, continuing their struggle to the end. However, they fought their final battle at Hangpaduri in 1273, and their unwavering spirit remains in the hearts of the Jeju people to this day.
0: Yeah, it's really interesting history, right? And Hangpaduri is still, you know, it's maybe popular like for some who are interested in like history, but every time I go there, it's really quiet.
1: Yeah, right.
0: So I wish, you know, more people like would visit and enjoy the history and also the scenery. It's a really beautiful, nice place to walk around.
1: So, guys,
0: Hangpaduri. And it's also, like I said, it's where, you know, it's really close to where I live. And maybe if you like visit Ewol, then we can just visit there and also visit my place.
1: Will you be my guide?
0: Yeah. Yes.
1: What is
0: guiding. You gotta have to
1: be guiding
0: the tour. Maybe I can lead the next spot to my place.
1: Oh, I'd love to.
0: Well, it feels even more special like to see beautiful flowers blooming in place with such a painful history.
1: It really does. The biggest charm of the Hangpaduri cosmos field is its sheer scale. When you see the endless expanse of cosmos flowers, it feels like you've stepped into a painting. The sight of the different colored cosmos swaying in the wind is a truly spectacle. And I believe that maybe, I think you just said you want more people to come and see the Hangpaduri, right? But it is mostly empty most of the time. But I guess I didn't really think that much about this, but it has a beautiful garden,
0: right?
1: So it has a cosmos field, but it turns the cosmos field into another flower fields each season. So I guess

0: it is one of the institution or the government, local government strategy to draw more tourists or visitors.
1: Yeah, this is so true. Mm-hmm. Because in spring, there's canola flowers.
0: Yes, that's true. That's
1: true. Spread all over.
0: Mm-hmm.
1: And when was it? Like in winter? Like sunflower season.
0: Oh, sunflower. It's a summer.
1: Summer?
0: Yeah.
1: Okay, maybe early summer.
0: Uh-huh.
1: I passed through the road and I saw sunflowers blooming.
0: Right.
1: It was beautiful, but no one was there, so it was really nice. I thought, it'd be really nice to bring someone who visit me, to go there and have a nice pictures together.
0: Right. Everyone, this is the right time.
1: This is the right time.
0: Before it gets too famous.
1: Yeah. Maybe soon silver grass season, I guess.
0: Yeah.
1: Okay.
0: All right.
1: So Hangpaduri is also really famous for its canola flower fields, like I said.
0: Yes.
1: But in autumn, the cosmos flowers take center stage.
0: Yes. In spring, yellow canola flowers fill the site, and in autumn, pink and white cosmos flowers take over. And as you walk along the paths winding through the cosmos fields, you can imagine the very paths that the Sanbyeolcho soldiers once walked.
1: Mm.
0: And it's a special place where you can experience the traces of history amidst a peaceful landscape.
1: Great.
0: Mm-hmm.
1: Hangpaduri, guys, that was a second spot we've shared.
0: It sounds like a your rabbi.
1: Sometimes I do. I don't know what I say, but
0: MCAK.
1: MCAK. Okay, now time to take a short song break again and come back to share the last spot. 사랑이었는데 by Latency.

0: maybe, you know, following trend really helps.
1: That's a good piece of advice. You know, like, you know, you are, if you are following what is in vogue, and I think it changes very quickly.
0: Mm.
1: A couple of months ago, I think there was a trend.
0: Yeah.
1: It was called, what was that? The, I forgot
0: Geek
1: the name.
0: Geek chic? That's all I think of, can think of now.
1: Like
0: right
1: it,
0: now.
1: It was like a elite fashion.
0: Mm.
1: I don't know, it's there was a specific
0: elite
1: name.
0: Yeah. Elite fashion.
1: Yeah.
0: Okay.
1: There was a specific name, but I forget.
0: I think it's Geek chic because with the glasses and...
1: That
0: no?
1: was not the
0: okay.
1: one.
0: Okay, maybe a different one.
1: It was like the rich people's look.
0: Oh.
1: That was going viral, but it just disappeared within a season.
0: Wow, why?
1: I don't know. Like, you know, so fashion is changing so fast. So if you follow, you know, if you chase fashion, you will get tired. You will get stressed out very quickly.
0: But also, like, trend like returns in a decade.
1: In a decade, right?
0: Really, it's so true.
1: That's true.
0: Yeah. Because, you know, when sometimes, like, you just see a lot of, like, trends on social media.
1: Uh-huh.
0: And when sometimes I really get shocked,
1: uh-huh.
0: you know, by some certain, like, you know, style, like, pants
1: uh-huh.
0: or shirts. Wow, this was, like, really trend when I was, like, you know, like teenage years, and
1: right,
0: now
1: right.
0: it's back.
1: Years ago. Yeah. Oh, yeah, right. That's true.
0: So it's like circle.
1: Yeah.
0: Anyways, guys, get your style. That's my advice. Okay. All right. So now we are here to talk about the last bus. So now you're introducing us to a very special trail in Jocheon Village, right?
1: Yeah, that's right. Today's final destination is the Jocheon Spring Water Trail in Jocheon of Jeju City. And most villages in Jeju were originally built around natural springs.
0: Ooh.
1: So spring water has always been the essential part of island life. And Jeju's spring water begins as rainwater that slowly filters through layers of volcanic rock before emerging naturally from the ground. And one of its most fascinating features is its constant temperature throughout the year. It feels refreshingly cool during the summer and relatively warm during the winter. And Jocheon Village is especially famous for its abundance of spring water, which is one reason people settled here centuries ago. And today, the Jocheon Spring Water Trail connects 23 different springs scattered around the fishing port into one cultural and ecological walking course, where visitors can experience both the Jeju's unique natural environment and its traditional way of life.
0: And I've heard, like, mm-hmm. these springs were much more than just sources of water.
1: Mm-hmm.
0: So how were they connected to everyday life on Jeju?
1: Mm-hmm, that's true. Before modern water systems were introduced, these springs were the center of daily life for the village. People came here to collect the drinking water, wash clothes, bathe, and even rinse vegetables. And on a volcanic island where fresh water is precious, spring water was truly the lifeline of the community. And today, local residents continue that tradition by participating in a volunteer program called Yongchunsu Guardians, helping to clean and protect the springs and their surroundings. And as you walk along the trail, you will see all the stone walls, narrow waterways, and village paths that developed around these springs. And it's more than a scenic walk. It's a place where you can learn how generations of Jeju people lived in harmony with nature and shared these precious water sources together.
0: Well, if our listeners decide to explore the trail, which springs would you recommend they first visit?
1: Mm-hmm. There are several stops you shouldn't miss. First is Dumalchimul, a spring named because it was said to produce enough water to fill two traditional measuring buckets with a single draw. And today is a popular resting place where visitors can walk barefoot on Jeju's volcanic scoria or cool their feet in the spring water. And another highlight is Changsumul, where a famous

0: famous Jeju legend says, 설문대할망, the island's giant crater goddess, stood with one foot in the spring and the other on Gwantaldo Island while doing her laundry. And then there's 큰물, the largest spring in Jocheon, once used as a bathing place for women, while 작은 돈지, located across from it, was traditionally used by men. And finally, don't miss 생이물, a small spring named after the Jeju word 생이, meaning sparrow, because the flowing water resembles a sparrow's beak. And each spring has its own story, making this trail a fascinating journey through the Jeju's history, folklore, and everyday life.
1: Well, speaking of your, you know, story, there were so many, like, outdoor bathing place.
0: Oh,
1: like,
0: yes,
1: for women
0: true.
1: And men on Jeju, like, along the coastal road.
0: Yes.
1: Coastal line.
0: There's a one in my neighborhood as well. It's called the Sattori-mu.
1: Right, Sattori-mu.
0: Yes.
1: Right. Because today, like last week? Yeah, last week I went to Samyang Beach.
0: Last week?
1: With Olivia and another, like, 작가님, like...
0: Oh, okay, yeah, I see.
1: Like another,
0: why didn't
1: like,
0: you call me?
1: Because you're working.
0: Ah, okay.
1: Yeah, it was during the day. And I was gonna, like, contact you, but, oh, yeah, Bori's gonna, like, work, yeah, at school, like, at university.
0: So...
1: Yeah, so
0: the Sattori-mu, you went to Sattori-mu?
1: No, we were supposed to like go to Sattori-mu, but we couldn't because I had to like head out to, you know, studio to work.
0: Ah, okay.
1: And so we had a really nice time at a beach, like small beach at Samyang, and then we had a like nice dinner.
0: Oh, but that's good. That's
1: maybe
0: good.
1: Later, I thought like, oh, I should really go to Sattori-mu because it's like a, you know, the groundwater, right?
0: Yes, that
1: comes
0: true,
1: from
0: that's true.
1: The ground. And it's really nice. And even like Olivia told me, there once was like bath place for women, for people.
0: Oh.
1: Sattori-mu.
0: There
1: bathing
0: used
1: place.
0: To be.
1: There used to be.
0: Oh, I see.
1: Yeah. Anyways, it was really nice to learn some other like great spots on Jeju. So hope you guys enjoyed. So that wraps up today's Hiti Island and yeah, Bori, you have a lovely week.
0: Thank you.
1: And see you next Monday.
0: See you.
1: Okay, so that wraps up the segment. And now we are going to be back after we listen to a song first. 너에게 기울어가 by 정엽.

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1: 지금 Wonders of Jeju를 듣고 계십니다.
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6: 알라 we're back. So, I know for some of you, you might be really sad because Monday's back, but Monday's over now. So we can get through it, through this week together. I mean, as long as you guys are here, I can do it because this is my job and I love my job. And after I do radio show with you guys, I get so good energy every single day. So thank you so much for being company with WJTMN, of course, with AK. And don't forget to tune in tomorrow. And thank you 100 million times. And please bring your positive, beautiful episode with us, because let's share it, interact. All right, good vibes only on Wonders of Jeju. And now it's time to wrap up our show and see you guys tomorrow. So the song we're gonna listen to is 당신과의 키스를 세워봐요 by 화요비. This has been your host AK signing off on your vibe. Love and peace. Bye.

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1: It's here it is.
0: Two. Now check this out.
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4: Welcome to Jeju Newsline. This is Park Ki-un, and we start with the top headlines in Jeju. Amid growing concern over extreme climate events around the world, an international forum on the transition to a greener civilization will be held in Jeju. The Ministry of Climate, Energy and Environment and Jeju Province will host the 2026 Jeju International Environment Forum at the Jeju International Convention Center for 2 days, starting September 10th. Now, in its sixth year, the forum has focused on a range of environmental issues, including plastic pollution. This year's theme is the Era of the Green Civilization Transformation, Circular Economy 2.0, with discussions aimed at developing practical global strategies to address the environmental crisis. Participants will include senior government officials, climate and environmental experts, and ambassadors to Korea from countries including Singapore, Finland, and Kenya. More than 1.6 million people visited Jeju's beaches this summer, up about 11% from last year. Jeju Province says the island's 12 designated beaches officially closed for the season on September 6th, with total attendance reaching roughly 1.61 million people. That compares with about 1.45 million visitors a year earlier. Beaches in Jeju City attracted around 1.42 million people, an increase of 13%. Hamdok Beach was the most popular, drawing about 700,000 visitors, followed by Hyopjae with around 203,000 and Geumneung with about 130,000. In Seogwimpo, Jungmunsaekdal Beach recorded the highest attendance at around 84,000, while Pyosan Beach welcomed about 54,000 visitors. The figures show that Jeju's beaches remained a major summer attraction despite the prolonged heat. Jeju Province is stepping up safety measures for people walking the Olle Trails alone, while also strengthening inspections at major tourist attractions and accommodation facilities. The move comes amid growing public concern over safety, following a recent case in which police were accused of falsely closing a missing person report. To build a stronger safety network for visitors, Jeju plans to expand awareness of the Jeju Olle Call Center. Solo hikers can report their route and travel plans to the call center before setting out. Once registered, they can receive safety check-in calls every hour while they're on the trail. Officials say the system is designed to give both residents and tourists greater peace of mind when exploring Jeju's Olle routes on their own. Health authorities in Jeju are urging caution after influenza was detected around 10 weeks earlier than last year, and the detection rate recently climbed to 36.4%. The Jeju Institute of Health and Environment says it is strengthening surveillance of respiratory viruses as both influenza and COVID-19 detection rates rise. According to the Korea Respiratory Infectious Agent Surveillance System, influenza was first detected in Jeju during the first week of August. The detection rate stood at 15% that week before fluctuating over the following weeks. It then rose sharply to 36.4% between August 30th and September 5th. Jeju is expected to see more comfortable weather in the second week of September, with heat wave and tropical night advisories now lifted. According to the Jeju Regional Meteorological Administration, the island will see mostly cloudy skies on from Monday before conditions turn generally clear from the 8th through the weekend. Daytime temperatures are also forecast to stay below 30 degrees Celsius, bringing an end to the recent intense heat. However, some coastal areas could still experience tropical nights if daytime heat lingers into the evening. Moving to the weather forecast, today marks Paengro, one of the traditional seasonal markers that signals the beginning of true fall. Tomorrow we'll continue to see typical early fall weather for this time of year, but with strong sunshine throughout the day. UV levels will be very high in most parts of the country, so make sure to put on sunscreen and try to stay in the shade during the afternoon. But along the east coast, scattered rain will develop as easterly winds move in. Through Wednesday, rainfall totals will stay on the lighter side with 5 to as much as 40 millimeters. Tomorrow, Jeju starts the day at 23 degrees. The current temperatures are 23 degrees in Jeju City and 22 degrees in Seogwipo City. 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

Sing, sing, sing, tiny tunes. When fall comes around, you can see red dragonflies flying across the blue sky. Have you ever tried catching dragonflies as a child? Long ago in Korea, children had a song they would sing while chasing dragonflies. It's called 잠자리 꽁꽁. This song is like a little magic chant. Children believe that if they sang, dragonfly, gong gong, dragonfly, gong gong, the dragonfly might hear them and fly closer. Come this way, gong gong. Go that way, gong gong. It almost sounds like a spell for dragonflies, doesn't it? Another fun thing is that dragonflies had different names in different regions. Some people call them 쫄비, while others call them 쨍아, 소금쟁이, or 나마리. Can you picture children running through the yard in the autumn sun holding dragonfly nets? Now let's listen to the traditional Korean children's song 잠자리 꽁꽁.

Arirang Radio. The time is 1 a.m.

Can you hear it? This is the sound of life. Clear, pure water flowing through the deep, hidden veins of Jeju-do Island. Because groundwater stays deep beneath the surface, it remains hidden from our eyes. But being unseen means it requires even more meticulous care. It demands a level of management that is both invisible and absolute. This is why JPDC uses the eyes

0: of science. We operate a 24-hour surveillance network that never sleeps. With 62 monitoring stations placed strategically around our water sources, we capture the faintest breath of Jeju's groundwater, recording its status with total honesty. We go beyond just watching. Using our proprietary AI models, we predict groundwater levels up to 3 months in advance. Preventing issues before they even arise, this is a smart, uncompromising standard of Jeju Samdasu. To protect the water, we must first protect the land. Since 2002, we have been purchasing the land surrounding our sources. Today, 710,000 square meters of land, vast and untouched, is preserved in its purest state, shielded from any pollution. In every sip of water you take today, there is a promise. A promise to use science to prove what nature has given us and to ensure this purity flows unchanged for generations to come. Enriching Jeju, bringing happiness to its people. More for Jeju, created by JPDC.
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Crunchers! I'm your DJ Chihi, and this is Culture Crunch. We wake up and stretch, walk to work, and move up and down the stairs. We move our bodies countless times throughout the day, but we don't quite think about how our bodies move, right? On Monday's All About, we'll be joined by Professor Hong Jung-gi from the Graduate School of Sports Medicine at Tsinghua University to learn how to move our bodies more freely. But first, let's take a listen to our first song. Here is Sunbeam by Minhoy.

0: It's time for All About, where we explore all kinds of knowledge. Today, we're back with part two of how to better understand our body. Professor Hong Jung-gi from Cha University's Graduate School of Sports Medicine is here with us. Hello, Professor.
1: Hello.
0: How have you been?
1: I've been pretty busy. Mm-hmm. Just got back from Toronto. Had a seminar in Toronto. Basically teaching Pilates instructors in Toronto how to help people with the pain.
0: Ah, with pain. Okay.
1: Yeah. So very interestingly, it's not, you know, not interesting, but Toronto weather before I arrived there, very gloomy, windy.
0: Oh, was
1: it? As soon as I arrived there, the sunshiny
0: day. Oh, really?
1: And then after I left Toronto, they got a storm.
0: What? Oh, my goodness.
1: So maybe I'm a weather fairy too.
0: Yeah, weather fairy. I was going to say, oh, my goodness. Well, welcome back, Professor.
1: Good to be back. Good to be back.
0: Yeah, our crunchers enjoyed our last class very much as well. And they've been waiting for you, too. Can you please say hello to our crunchers, too?
1: Hello, everybody. I'm back again. And good to be here with you. And then today, I will give you more information about exercises. So stay tuned.
0: Yeah, stay tuned. I'm very excited. Well, last time we learned how to check in with our bodies, right? And you told us to start with small movements.
1: That's right.
0: So for those who missed last week, what was the key takeaway you'd like them to remember the most?
1: If we want to get healthier, then we want to have a better life when we turn 70, 80, then let's diligently have a break.
0: Oh, okay.
1: Every hour, we stand up and then just walk around instead of pushing myself, you know, 2 hours, 3 hours, 4 hours consecutive hours of working. So just let's have a break, just a short break.
0: Okay.
1: That is a winner.
0: Okay.
1: And then you have a little bit of time, then let's just move around.
0: Mm.
1: Just a little bit, you know, extending and flexing the strength and up and bending.
0: Ah.
1: It all counts for your health.
0: Right, right. Yeah, it was really welcoming to hear you say these small movements count, because we usually think we have to do something big, you know, to call it
1: an actual exercise.
0: Yeah, exactly. Yeah. But yeah, small movements. Just take a rest every once in a while is the key takeaway from last week. Well, what will we be talking about today then in part two?
1: We're going to be talking about the muscle.
0: Oh, okay.
1: Everybody wants to live longer without any difficulty. That means a disease.
0: Mm.
1: So if we want to live longer, what should we do? Many, many longevity doctors are saying that you need to have a good muscle and strength. I want to talk about those two things.
0: Okay.
1: Muscle and the strength.
0: Strength, okay. Because strength actually comes from the muscle too.
1: That's right.
0: Right.
1: So I call it 생존 근육.
0: Oh.
1: So basically the muscles for life.
0: Ah, muscles for life.
1: Or life muscles.
0: Life muscles. Okay. All right. All right. Well, you know what? It's once again how to better understand our body. And in order to live healthy, painless lives until our 70s and 80s, you're saying muscles and strength are really important. But we often think walking, is it enough, right?
1: Mm-hmm.
0: And today you will tell us if walking is enough to gain strength and those muscles to live longer and live healthier. Mm-hmm. And in Korea, walking 10,000 steps a day is very popular, right?
1: Yes.
0: 10,000 mambo. Can everyday walking count as exercise? Is walking enough?
1: Yes.
0: Yeah?
1: When you walk, it's much better than doing nothing.
0: Okay.
1: But the problem is, after you turn 60, you do 10,000 steps every day.
0: Yeah.
1: Then the muscles, you're losing the muscles, and on the top of that, you're walking.
0: Uh-huh.
1: So if you want to get really healthier, then 10,000 steps plus some of muscle exercises.
0: Oh, okay.
1: That's recommended, but I'm going to be talking about, I mean, I want to suggest that when you walk 10,000 steps, uh-huh. those are good things. Mm-hmm. But the thing is, you need to think about muscle strengthening.
0: Okay.
1: At the same time, that means you need to walk a little bit faster uh-huh. and less steps.
0: Oh, less steps. So long, big strides?
1: Don't be pressured uh-huh. to always take the 10,000 steps.
0: Ah, I see.
1: Yeah, so 2,000 steps, 3,000 steps, okay. Uh-huh. But if you walk a little bit faster, uh-huh. then you take care of the muscle part.
0: I see. Well, I was going to ask you what we should focus on to make walking a real walkout, and you already gave us the answer. Mm-hmm. Don't really focus on the number, 10,000 itself, mm-hmm. but even if you walk for just 2,000, 3,000 steps, mm-hmm. do it a little quicker yes. so that you can grow the muscles,
1: right?
0: Ah, okay. Well, is walking 10,000 steps, so you said it's not that important, but is it effective, would you say?
1: 10,000 steps mm-hmm. are, as I said again, much better than doing nothing. Uh-huh. But if you walk slowly, mm-hmm. your heart is not pumping, right? Then it becomes your just normal activity. Uh-huh. If you want to make it exercise, then you need to focus on walking, uh-huh. then more stride.
0: Oh, okay.
1: That means like you need to push the ground a little bit harder that you could have wider stride.
0: Ah, okay.
1: So we call it popok, mm-hmm. but you need to extend that popok stride.
0: Mm.
1: That means you exerted the force, the strength to really push the ground. Mm. That way you could develop the muscle.
0: Okay.
1: You can stimulate the muscle. So when you walk 10,000 steps slowly, small stride, uh-huh. small step, it's not going to at the end really help you.
0: I see.
1: One thing, psychologically, uh-huh. mentally, uh-huh. releases some of the stresses.
0: Okay.
1: But the muscle-wise uh-huh. or, you know, healthy biomarker-wise, uh-huh. it's not doing, you know, a lot of things.
0: I see. Then would you say walking 2,000, 3,000 steps a day, but like the way you said, you know, adding some strength to it, would that be enough? Like,
1: much better than, you know, uh-huh. Just the slowly walking.
0: Oh, okay.
1: And then you choose some uphill mm-hmm. when you walk, just mm-hmm. a little bit of an uphill so that you use the muscles.
0: Right.
1: So that's a wise choice there, and then a little bit faster.
0: Okay.
1: According to the study, actually, a little bit faster, uh-huh. 3 minutes
0: yeah.
1: and 4 minutes slow. You repeat that. Uh-huh. We call that interval walking. Mm. That was very effective.
0: Ah, okay.
1: To reduce blood glucose and then to get the muscle volume up.
0: Oh, I see. Interval. 3 minutes fast, 4 minutes slow.
1: That's
0: and
1: right.
0: Repeat.
1: Yes. Instead of doing 10,000 steps,
0: slow. Okay. All right. Gotcha. Well, for someone who rarely exercises, Professor, walking too long or too fast from the start could be, I guess, tough, you know?
1: Tough.
0: If they're not used to it. So for beginners, how long and how fast? You said fast, but like, what is the standard for that?
1: Fast. Uh-huh. 1 second. If you could walk maybe 3 meters.
0: Oh, okay.
1: Within
0: a second. Okay.
1: Within
0: so
1: a second,
0: one.
1: 3 meters.
0: Uh-huh.
1: If you could cover 3 meters, that's pretty fast.
0: Oh, okay.
1: So you cannot really do that, then maybe 2 meters.
0: Mm.
1: Really, I think the guideline will be 1.5 meter uh-huh. per second.
0: Ah, okay. 1.5
1: so
0: meters per second.
1: With the smart watch, uh-huh. they give you how long, you know, you walk, but
0: yeah.
1: also how fast you walk.
0: Mm.
1: So take a look at the data. Uh-huh. And then, I only move the 75 centimeter a second,
0: okay.
1: and that's really slow.
0: Okay.
1: So you need to speed it up.
0: Oh, I see. Oh, that was a really clear sort of guideline.
1: Right.
0: Yeah. 1.5 meters
1: per
0: to
1: second.
0: 3 meter. Yeah.
1: So at
0: per
1: the
0: second.
1: Age of 60,
0: uh-huh.
1: if you could move that with that speed, mm-hmm. then you live, according to the study, 33 years more.
0: Really? Wow.
1: So at the 60, you have that speed. Then 93 is your life expectancy.
0: Okay.
1: But if you only move, walk the 75 centimeter per sec, then only 15 years left.
0: I see. According
1: to the study.
0: Okay.
1: So we need to walk a little bit faster. Than,
0: fast walking. Know? Okay.
1: The pace that we're having.
0: I see. But thank you for that very specific guideline, because people wouldn't know how fast they should be walking, you know. I mean, it's not running, it's walking fast.
1: That's right.
0: Yeah, and 1.5 meters per second sounds like a clear guideline.
1: Yeah, so with the stopwatch, you measure 3 meters.
0: Yeah.
1: And then start, and then 2 seconds have passed, then you cover that, then you're 1.5 meter per second pace.
0: That's good.
1: Yes.
0: Okay. Simple as that.
1: That's right.
0: All right. Well, it might also help to prepare our bodies before we start walking too, right? We can't just like stand up and walk. I mean, we can, but in order to really start it as an exercise, what should we do before a walk? Can you show us one simple movement perhaps?
1: Yeah. I mean, when we walk, we move the ankles and the foot a lot. We use those joints a lot. So I want to definitely stretch those joints before I walk.
0: Okay.
1: So can I show the viewers, listeners, how I do that?
0: Oh, yes, please.
1: So,
0: please do stand up.
1: Let me show you that.
0: And so I'll follow you, too.
1: That's right. Before you take a walk, just lift your leg a little bit up.
0: Okay.
1: And then just rotate the ankle.
0: All right.
1: Just to make a circle. Slowly like that.
0: All right.
1: Okay? Just a circle.
0: Not
1: slowly.
0: Too fast. Slowly.
1: Not fast. Slowly is the key point here. And 5 times. One direction. Five times. The other direction. Like that.
0: Okay.
1: The interesting part is I rotate or I make a circle with the ankle. But look at my knees.
0: Yeah.
1: Knees are rotating too.
0: Yes.
1: And the hips are rotating.
0: Yes, yes.
1: So basically, we're moving all the lower body.
0: All of
1: that's
0: your
1: gonna
0: leg.
1: That's going to make us ready to walk. So you change the side here, slowly rotate it.
0: Slowly.
1: Make a circle with an ankle. Here, slowly.
0: Okay.
1: And slowly. So it's not only ankle movement, but knees are rotating, my hips are rotating, and my pelvis are rotating.
0: Okay.
1: So 10 times this way, 10 times this way, and then a little bit of rest, and then 10 more times, and switch it. Then when you walk, your ankles feel a little bit lighter.
0: Oh, okay. All right. It gives less stress on the legs.
1: Yes.
0: I assume.
1: Okay. Yes. Well, so this simple exercise.
0: Yeah, that was nice and simple. I mean, it seems like I only moved my ankle a few times, but my whole body feels somehow a little more refreshing too.
1: That's right. When you move the joints, more blood flow into the joint. So you feel better.
0: Okay.
1: Yes.
0: Okay. And also for older people, if they start walking fast from the beginning without warming up their joints, they might get pain
1: in
0: the end too, right?
1: Yeah. I mean, you know, they're not tearing their ligaments or muscles, but, you know, they've been sitting long time, but the muscles around the ankle must have gotten really tight.
0: Yeah.
1: Then you walk suddenly, then it just creates a pressure to the joints. So it just doesn't feel good. And sometimes it's very painful.
0: Yeah, yeah, I assume. So always, that was a nice, simple exercise for the ankle. But as Professor said, you're not only moving your ankle, but you're also moving your knees as well as your hip joints. So basically, the whole of your body, the lower part of the
1: legs.
0: And it's a great warm-up before you walk fast, all right?
1: Yes.
0: Okay, well, many people may also wonder whether walking regularly is walking alone enough to age healthy?
1: Walking alone is not enough. We have to do some muscle strengthening exercise.
0: Okay.
1: What are the two factors that help us to live longer? It's a good heart
0: good heart.
1: Good cardiovascular system. Uh-huh. With the muscle.
0: Oh, okay.
1: Strength. We have to be strong.
0: Okay.
1: So many people nowadays are skinny. We got to be strong.
0: We got to be strong. Okay.
1: Right.
0: We got to grow those muscles.
1: That's right.
0: And we have to, I guess, have a strong heart. And in order to do that, we have to exercise in a way that raises the heart rate, right?
1: Yes.
0: Okay. All right. So walking is good, better than nothing, but it's not enough to, I guess, grow old healthy.
1: Right? I mean, you know, for office workers and young people, go out, take 10,000 steps. Uh-huh. Good for them.
0: Uh-huh.
1: It's a very good, healthy lifestyle.
0: Yeah.
1: When we thinking about healthier life in the 80s and 90s, what I'm saying is that that's not enough.
0: Okay.
1: So more muscles.
0: Okay.
1: For the later part of our life.
0: All right. More muscles is key. And if you want to do that through walking, at least walk fast.
1: That's
0: at least,
1: right.
0: Yeah, with some strength.
1: Interval walking.
0: Interval walking,
1: yes.
0: That was, yeah.
1: 3 minutes.
0: Fast.
1: Four minutes slow.
0: Okay.
1: 3 minutes fast.
0: Uh-huh.
1: Oh, I tried that, but it was hard.
0: Uh-huh.
1: Some people might say that.
0: Uh-huh.
1: 2 minutes fast.
0: Oh, okay.
1: Three minutes slow.
0: And how many times should you
1: repeat that?
0: Five times, okay. So that would be 25 minutes
1: That's
0: to
1: right.
0: 30 minutes. Okay.
1: That's right.
0: All right.
1: Most of the people will take about an hour to get the 10,000 steps done.
0: Yeah.
1: So it's a half of that.
0: Oh, yeah.
1: But the quality is high.
0: Ah, okay. So it's more effective of an
1: That's
0: exercise.
1: Right.
0: Okay, okay. So you got to be exercising smartly as well, I guess. All right. Well, now why don't our crunchers try some of the stretches we've learned while we listen to our song. Here is Jogging by Lucy. Stay tuned for more.

0: We're back. That was Jogging by Lucy. Now, Arirang Radio is conducting a survey with Gallup Korea to hear your opinion about Arirang Radio. 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And if you're on Jeju-do Island, you can possibly meet our researcher on the street. Thank you so much for your participation. It would be definitely helpful for Arirang Radio. Now with that, let's go back to our talk. Sports rehabilitation expert, Professor Hong Jung-gi. We're talking about how to better understand your body today. It's part two. And the muscles your body needs to stay strong will be the topic for our talk too. So Professor, you've worked with top athletes like I introduced you last time, like footballer Ki Sung-yong and Olympic skeleton champion Yoon Sung-bin, right? So for non-athletes though, strength training can be a little intimidating at first when you say, oh, you have to do your strength training, like you have to grow your muscle. So when starting strength training, what should we focus on first?
1: First is we're not that top elite athletes, so we could start very slow and very light.
0: Very slow and very light.
1: Light.
0: Okay.
1: Yeah, so maybe 1 kilogram of dumbbell.
0: Oh.
1: If that is heavy for you, then just all your body.
0: Oh, okay.
1: Only with your body.
0: Okay, no weight.
1: No weight.
0: Mm.
1: So body squat.
0: Mm-hmm. Oh.
1: And push-up.
0: Okay, push-up.
1: It's
0: push-up's hard.
1: Exercise. When you do push-up with the kneeling position.
0: Ah, yes, that's a little easier.
1: That's right.
0: Right.
1: So when you work on a desk, then just like this.
0: Oh,
1: you're
0: okay.
1: Only your body weight.
0: Oh, even on your desk is
1: that's
0: enough.
1: Right. That's right.
0: Oh, okay.
1: So just move the joints.
0: Uh-huh.
1: When you move the joints, muscles get stimulated.
0: Mm.
1: So that's how you start muscle strengthening exercise.
0: I see.
1: Many people make a mistake when they talk about the muscle strengthening. Oh, I got to do, you know, barbell squat.
0: Exactly.
1: I got to do, you know, bench press.
0: Yeah.
1: So as I said earlier, one day muscle strengthening and the 1 year rest because you get hurt. So, yeah, don't go hard on you. Just a small step.
0: Uh-huh.
1: So the body weight squat, push up.
0: Okay.
1: And crunch.
0: Ah.
1: Could be a good start.
0: Okay, okay. Start light. All
1: start
0: right.
1: light.
0: Well, you know what? Earlier, you did mention 생존 근육.
1: 생존 근육.
0: Yeah, and you called it the muscles for life, right?
1: Yes.
0: What do you actually mean by it, and why do you call them the muscles for life?
1: I normally, my normal days, I see patients and the clients 65 up to 85.
0: Mm.
1: Many
0: wow.
1: clients in that range.
0: Yeah.
1: With an absolute certainty, I've seen those people long enough. With an absolute certainty, when you turn 75, you change your walking pattern. Your walking
0: pattern
1: changes.
0: Okay.
1: How you walk changes. You get slow. You walk weird.
0: Weird, okay.
1: And then you walk, I'm sorry to say this word, old. Very fragile.
0: Okay.
1: So when you turn 75 and 80, still you were able to walk, you want to be able to walk, then you need the muscle.
0: Mm.
1: So that's why the longer period of time you have that quality of life, independence of life, then you need to have the muscle. Without the muscles, not possible.
0: Uh-huh.
1: How much money you have in your bank account, congratulations for the big house and a lot of money and then investment, whatever.
0: Uh-huh.
1: But if you cannot walk, how could you use that money? So that's why I said muscles for life. If you want a longer happy life, mm-hmm. then you need to have the muscles.
0: I see. So the reason why you walk weirdly after you grow old is basically because you don't have enough muscles, right?
1: That's right. You get slow. You cannot push the ground anymore.
0: Okay.
1: So you're you're pulling the leg. You used to push the ground, but you're dragging it.
0: I see.
1: So by looking at your walking, some medical doctors predict
0: your age.
1: You could have Alzheimer, Parkinson, and all those diseases.
0: Oh, I see.
1: Could be seen in how you walk.
0: Oh, wow.
1: So it's very important.
0: Yeah, it sounds very important if you can even predict those sort of diseases just by looking at your walking.
1: Yes.
0: Oh, okay. Well, when these muscles get weak, what changes other than the walk can we notice in our everyday life?
1: You get tired easily.
0: Oh, okay.
1: You get tired easily. You want to always sit or lie down.
0: I see.
1: That's the forecast of.
0: Okay.
1: You know what's going to happen, you know, when you turn 80s and 90s. But that's the first symptom. The second one is your blood glucose, the blood sugar level is not controlled. Somehow it always blood glucose is a high level. So we call it 혈당 spike.
0: Yes.
1: Yeah, so high level of blood glucose. Because you lose the muscle, and then now in the blood vessels, you have the sugar there. But it was deleted by the muscles before. Now you lose the muscle, and somehow you have insulin resistance problem. Now it cannot take care of the sugar. So your blood sugar is up.
0: Okay.
1: Which is not good.
0: Okay.
1: Right? When your blood sugar is chronically up, then you're susceptible to cardiac disease.
0: Yeah.
1: Number two, dementia. Number three, cancer. So we got to get that blood glucose down.
0: Right.
1: But when you lose the muscle, there's no, you know, the eraser of the sugar in your body.
0: I see. The muscles are what you need to raise the sugar and put the blood sugar level down. Yeah.
1: The third thing, posture changes.
0: Posture, okay.
1: Napoleon, 나를 따르라, follow me. That's very good posture.
0: Yeah.
1: Now you're... muscles are lost. You cannot hold your joint now. So... posture, scoliosis, round shoulder, and then odari, varum, valgus, extari, it's a little bit knee caving in.
0: Yes.
1: All these abnormal postures happen.
0: I see. And that's due to loss of muscles, all of it.
1: Muscles.
0: Okay. And the thing is, young people these days, not just old people, but young people are showing these symptoms too, getting tired easily, right? High blood level, because they lack that exercise.
1: Especially according to the study, Korean women, they start losing the muscle only 30.
0: Really?
1: Yes.
0: Oh, my goodness.
1: Surprising.
0: That is shocking.
1: Shocking.
0: Yeah. Early 30s.
1: I want the viewers and the listeners to really think about this.
0: Please. Please. Your muscles are really important to stay healthy throughout life. But even if we're young and have no pain, Professor, should we start taking care of our muscles now?
1: Absolutely. Because it's easier. Compared to your 60s and 70s trying to get the muscle, 200 gram of muscle, I want to get that. It's much harder. So in 30s, you synthesize the protein better and the muscle grows faster.
0: Okay.
1: That's the time that you invest in your muscle.
0: Okay.
1: Don't wait until
0: your 60s. Okay.
1: More effort is needed. So now... let's get the muscle, you know, growing. Then you could tap into that muscle when you turn 60 and 70s.
0: I see. So if you grow your muscles enough, like in your 30s, and continue exercising, doing that strength exercise yes. in your 40s, 50s, and 60s, you can maintain that muscle yes, level, right?
1: Yes, absolutely.
0: Okay. Oh, that's good. But you said it's harder to grow your muscles in your 60s, but it's still possible, right?
1: Possible.
0: Okay, okay. Woo. For my parents,
1: so,
0: you know. yeah.
1: In the Western country, many experts are saying 30s to 40s, they have a disease.
0: Uh-huh.
1: What kind of disease is that? They said, for men, Superman syndrome. Women, Wonder Woman syndrome. 30s, 40s, I'm okay. I'm still strong. Why do I need an exercise? That's Wonder Woman, Superman syndrome.
0: Oh.
1: But when you turn 45, 50, you will find yourself with a lot of muscle lost.
0: Oh, no.
1: Think about that.
0: Okay.
1: When you're 30, let's just start building the muscle.
0: All right, all right.
1: Which is a little bit easier.
0: Yeah, yeah. That was like an alarm for me yes. and all our crunchers, I
1: yes.
0: think. Do start exercising now, guys. All right. Well, our bodies have so many different muscles, you know. Which survival muscle is what I called it, but you called it muscles for life, right? Which makes more sense. Mm. Which of these muscles are especially important if we want to stay mobile as we age then? What muscles?
1: Well, number one muscle for me and for everybody is a thigh muscle.
0: Ah, the thighs.
1: Here.
0: Uh-huh.
1: This
0: one.
1: Ah,
0: okay.
1: You
0: most
1: know, this
0: important.
1: This one makes you walk.
0: True.
1: This one makes you stand up and down. So without this muscle, people fall, people, you know, walk slow.
0: Mm.
1: So let's get this muscle.
0: The thigh
1: strong.
0: Muscles.
1: Yes.
0: Okay. All right.
1: And then the back muscle.
0: The back muscles.
1: Yes. Good posture.
0: Mm.
1: Everybody's just getting flexed here,
0: yeah.
1: right? So we lose our height because of that back muscle weakness.
0: Mm.
1: So we want to get that back muscle.
0: Okay.
1: When you get the back muscle, then your glute.
0: Yes.
1: We call it glute.
0: Uh-huh.
1: Hip muscles in the back. Then muscles actually get stronger too.
0: Ah, okay.
1: Yeah, so top three will be thigh, back,
0: glutes.
1: And glute.
0: Okay. Ong dongi. Okay.
1: It's like important. Very
0: yeah.
1: important. When you sit for a longer period of time, ong dongi is going to disappear.
0: Okay.
1: The hip muscle, we're losing it.
0: Okay.
1: So everybody watching it, seated position, you're losing it. Sorry.
0: You're losing it. Okay. Wow. So I guess those are like some of the biggest muscles
1: yes.
0: in the body too,
1: yes.
0: right? Those are important. All right. Well, I assume thighs, glutes, and the back, you know, are understandable.
1: Mm.
0: But what about the feet and like the ankles and the knees?
1: Thanks for mentioning about that.
0: Oh.
1: Top three, I said those three.
0: Muscles,
1: but those are hardwares.
0: Oh, yes.
1: Now we need some softwares.
0: Oh, okay. Hardware
1: so
0: and software.
1: So the inner foot muscles.
0: Mm.
1: Inner foot muscles help us to stand quietly.
0: Mm.
1: And then when we lose balance, it just helps us to correct that balance, correct the posture. So foot strength
0: inner
1: is
0: foot
1: also
0: muscle.
1: Very
0: okay.
1: important.
0: All right.
1: Because when you sit for a longer period of time, the foot gets lazy.
0: So,
1: and then with the cushioned shoes and all those, then the foot and the feet don't get the stimulation.
0: Oh, I see.
1: For a longer period of time, when we didn't have any shoes, we're just barefoot.
0: Yeah.
1: We get all the stimulation from the just small stones and then soil and the ground and all those things.
0: Mm-hmm.
1: It's not there yet. Anymore. So we want to strengthen the foot.
0: Okay, strengthen the foot. Because in the end, we stand with our two feet.
1: That's
0: and
1: right.
0: we need to have strong feet to be able to stand up
1: yes.
0: properly.
1: Interestingly, the relationship between the great toe strength and the life expectancy. There was a study.
0: Really?
1: If you have a stronger great

0: muscle in your feet too, though. But you talked about these. But you know what? People working every day, sitting down, our necks are sore, and the muscles here get tense too. Isn't the neck muscle also quite
1: neck
0: important?
1: Neck muscles are the second inner ear.
0: Oh.
1: Inner ear means inner ear detects the changes in our posture of the head.
0: Okay.
1: So think about it. This one,
0: ah.
1: when you move this way, then inner ear gets that information. So when you turn 70s and 80s, when you get old, you lose the sensitivity of the inner ear.
0: Mm.
1: So that's why you're shaking.
0: Ah, losing balance.
1: When you walk, you're just shaking.
0: I see.
1: Right? But if you have a strong muscles in the neck, strong neck muscles could play a role like the inner ear. So good posture, and it's going to prevent you from shaking.
0: Oh, okay. So it's all about balance then, I guess, with
1: that's
0: the neck
1: right.
0: muscle.
1: I mean, in 70s, when you turn 70, 4 out of 10, they experience falling.
0: Yeah. And that's the most dangerous thing when it for older people, like falling
1: among
0: down.
1: Among the fallers, 40%, they break the hip bone.
0: Exactly. Or the lower backbone.
1: That's right.
0: Mm.
1: And then 40% of that, also they die within 12 months.
0: Oh.
1: So it's quite shocking.
0: Mm,
1: so yeah, we don't want to be shaken.
0: No, no. So muscles are really important.
1: That's right.
0: Well, you know what? We talked about walking earlier, Professor, right? Walking. What does strength training do for our bodies that walking doesn't?
1: Again, when we get old, standing up and then sitting down slowly, it becomes very challenging.
0: Mm.
1: Why? Because the muscles are not slowing us down.
0: Mm-mm.
1: So we lose the muscle. There's no controller.
0: Okay.
1: Right? When you walk, walking intensity.
0: Mm-hmm.
1: Let's take a look at the physical intensity of walking.
0: Yeah.
1: That intensity is not enough to stimulate the muscle cells to grow.
0: Mm,
1: okay?
0: Okay.
1: So intentionally, we need to put some effort to stimulate the muscle cells to get that cell changed for the better.
0: Okay.
1: So that's why strengthening exercise is very important. You isolate certain joints and then you intentionally stretch and shorten the muscle mechanically, repeat that 20 times, then muscle cells respond to that stimulus.
0: I see, I see.
1: Yeah. Then when you walk, your walking gets very stabilized and then your walking gets faster. So you consume more calories, which is good for your health.
0: Yeah.
1: So that's why the muscle strengthening is very important compared to walking.
0: Compared to just walking. If you walk slowly, like you said, only slowly, then you will only lose muscle and not strengthen them.
1: That's right.
0: Okay. All right. Well, what level of intensity would you say is good for a beginner?
1: Beginners? I would say about 15 to 20 repetitions, if you could do that, and then you could repeat that three times, will be a very good start.
0: Okay.
1: So maybe just the standing up and down 15 to 20 times and take about 2 to 3 minutes break, rest, and then again 15 to 20 times, not deep down, but just slowly sitting down and then coming up like that.
0: Okay.
1: Three times for the lower body.
0: Okay, for the lower body.
1: Yeah.
0: All right.
1: And then maybe you maintain that for 4 weeks. Then you could experience your, you know, your muscles got stronger.
0: Ah, the changes.
1: Now, now that 15 to 20 reps becomes easier.
0: Mm-hmm.
1: It feels easier. So that you want to do maybe 25 again or 20 to 25. So gradually increasing the reps.
0: Okay, okay. Being more attentive to your body and increasing slowly.
1: That's right.
0: All right. Well, before we see an exercise that you can show us that we can do simply while sitting down. We'll take a short break again and come back after our program participants.

0: 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We'd love to hear from you. Let's keep crunching! Now we'll continue our talk with Professor Hong Jong-gi. So we all know exercise is important, Professor. And you said growing our muscle is really important, strength training. But finding extra time for it, you know, isn't always easy if you're working every day, sitting down in front of your desk. Mm-hmm. So can you show us one simple chair exercise we can do, perhaps yes. to grow our thighs and glutes?
1: Yes. First, prevent muscle loss. Uh-huh. Second, build a muscle.
0: Okay.
1: With this exercise.
0: All right. That's good.
1: So if you spend an hour working on your project, mm-hmm. Looking at the computer monitor, then that's the time to, you know, stop. Mm-hmm. And then arms crossed. And then from here, and a little bit standing up and down.
0: Okay.
1: So let me show you five reps.
0: Okay.
1: One, two, three, four, and five.
0: Okay.
1: So we want to do this 10 reps.
0: 10 reps.
1: Yes.
0: 10 reps. Okay. So it's sort of like a squat on the chair, right?
1: It's a chair squat. The difference between the normal squat and this chair squat is we're not standing all the way up.
0: Yeah. We're not.
1: So we're only maybe
0: halfway?
1: 30 centimeter or 40 centimeter.
0: From the
1: chair. Have you had this experience like when you were sitting in a coffee shop and then there's a person that you know seems to kind of walk in. So you thought that person is the person that you know.
0: Yeah.
1: And when you stand up, then that person turns out to be
0: someone
1: the
0: else.
1: Person that you don't know.
0: Yeah.
1: Then like, oh. She's not the person.
0: Okay.
1: So that height.
0: Okay.
1: That much you stand up. Oh, is that the person? Oh, no.
0: Okay.
1: I'm sorry. So right there, only this much, only this height. So like that. Then while you're doing that, you're putting a lot of tension in the quad.
0: Yeah.
1: So it's a good exercise for the muscle.
0: I mean, I assume if I try it a little bit.
1: Let's do that together 10 times.
0: Oh, okay. 10 times.
1: Ready?
0: Okay. Ready?
1: Go. One.
0: One.
1: Down. Up.
0: Two.
1: Up.
0: Three.
1: Up.
0: Four.
1: Five. Yeah, it's feeling it now.
0: Six.
1: Yeah, it's
0: okay.
1: coming. Yes.
0: Seven.
1: Eight. Nine. And
0: 10. Oh, I feel it. My thighs are pretty heating up right now. Heating up pretty much. Okay. Well, it is, you know, like a squat, but it seems like it's not too challenging. You don't have to make extra time for it because when you're on your desk, you said we have to rest, right?
1: That's right.
0: So take a rest and just do a bit of these squats, chair squats. Yeah. okay, okay, I'm tired.
1: You did an exercise.
0: Yeah, I did an exercise during the show. Wow, okay. So this can help us to grow our thighs and glutes, or at least prevent muscle loss.
1: That's right.
0: Okay, all right. So do remember that, crunchers. If you're sitting in front of the desk working all day, take a rest and do that a bit of, you know, squat, chair squat, yes, to grow your glutes and thighs.
1: Yes.
0: Okay, thank you so much. Oh, okay. Well, how often should we do this exercise, though?
1: Every hour.
0: Every hour?
1: Every hour, 10 to 20.
0: Okay.
1: If you want to grow muscle. If you want to only prevent the muscle loss, 10 will be enough.
0: Uh-huh.
1: But if you want to have a little bit strong thigh,
0: uh-huh,
1: then 20 reps.
0: Okay.
1: So that at least 100 chair squats a day.
0: Yeah. If you do it every hour.
1: In the morning, 40. Mm-hmm. In the afternoon, 60.
0: Okay.
1: Yeah, and then enjoy your pasta.
0: Oh, enjoy your pasta. Okay. We're allowed to enjoy it.
1: That's
0: after
1: right.
0: The exercise. Okay. All right. So the same movement can feel pretty challenging at first, you know. Mm-hmm. Once it gets easier, how should we increase the reps or intensity?
1: Once 20 reps gets a little bit easier, mm-hmm, then you feel like, oh, I could do this, mm-hmm, without any problem. Then you could go 5 more reps.
0: Uh-huh.
1: Also, with the same reps, you're actually lowering down a little bit deeper.
0: Oh, okay. Go deeper.
1: Yeah. So now you just move the chair back, and then you could do just a slightly deeper and
0: out. Okay.
1: Deeper and out.
0: Okay, okay.
1: With the same reps. But if you don't want to do that,
0: uh-huh,
1: then just a 25 to 30 reps. So
0: okay.
1: Bump it up.
0: All right.
1: To 30.
0: Okay, so that's, yes, how you increase the intensity.
1: That's right.
0: All right. If it gets a little easier, then it means you have grown a better muscle.
1: Oh, yes.
0: So you can do a little bit more,
1: yes,
0: just like that. All right. Well, today we learned about the difference between walking and strength training and the muscles for life, or 생존 근육, that helps us stay active in everyday life. Mm-hmm. So of everything we've learned over the 2 weeks, if we start just one habit today, Professor, what would you recommend? Just one habit starting today.
1: Break.
0: Okay. Take a break.
1: Yes. That means stand up.
0: That means
1: so
0: stand up.
1: Break the sitting position.
0: Okay. Break the
1: sitting position. Yeah. So last 3 hours, if have you been sitting, that's not good.
0: Mm.
1: So every hour, have a break.
0: Okay.
1: And just stand up. And even, uh-huh, go around the chair.
0: Go around the chair even.
1: And then sit down again.
0: Even that, simple as that. Okay. Take a break,
1: yes,
0: from that sedentary lifestyle.
1: That's right.
0: Okay. Well, thank you so much, Professor. I mean, you've been sharing so much with us, all these exercise and life-related tips,
1: yes,
0: and knowledge. So how was it with us on Culture
1: Exercise,
0: Crunch?
1: Exercise, many people think exercise is really, you know, hard, mm-hmm, thing to do. But I wanted to provide a little bit different perspective.
0: Yeah.
1: Okay, exercise. Could be sometime an hour, a couple hours, but even 3 minutes,
0: uh-huh,
1: even a minute movement could be a start of the exercise. And
0: yes,
1: it'll change your lifestyle.
0: Right.
1: So start small,
0: mm-hmm,
1: start slow,
0: mm-hmm,
1: start light.
0: Ah, slow and light.
1: Yes.
0: That is. Okay. Well, I love that perspective. And thank you so much for the past 2 weeks.
1: Thank you for inviting me. I mean, I had a great time. Hopefully the viewers and the listeners.
0: I'm sure they did too. It was so insightful. Well, thank you so much once again, Professor Hong
1: Jong-gi.
0: Shall we say goodbye together then?
1: Yes.
0: Before that, I will introduce our last song then. It's 오늘의 나에게, To Me Today by Jin. Shall we say goodbye together?
1: Yes.
0: All right. Keep crunching.

Destructive landslides have become a big threat to us, happening more frequently as climate change heightens the risk of natural disasters. Please remember the following warning signs of a possible landslide. Increased water flow, large springs or seeps on the slanted mountainside, soil moving away from foundations and collapsing, stones rolling down, trees swaying or falling even when it's not windy, muddy streams. These are all early warning signs of an imminent landslide. Stay updated to the latest weather news on TV or radio, or visit the landslide homepage, sansatai.forest.go.kr, to be better prepared when there's a heavy rainfall or a typhoon. Call 119 in case of a landslide, then cut off the gas and electricity and evacuate to a safe place. Keep away from electricity wires and avoid underground parking lots when evacuating. Be sure to check on your neighbors without putting yourself in danger. If you can't evacuate and are inside a building, move to the highest floor, curl into a ball, and protect your head. If you're near the mountain or are hiking, seek higher ground, farthest away possible from the landslide. If you're driving, slow down and secure a safe distance. Watch out for possible fall of streetlights, traffic lights, and electricity wires while keeping a keen eye on indications of possible debris flow. A landslide strikes in just a matter of seconds. Let's be well prepared to protect ourselves, our loved ones, and our neighbors.

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Come on.

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Have you ever tried catching dragonflies as a child? Long ago in Korea, children had a song they would sing while chasing dragonflies. It's called 잠자리 꽁꽁. This song is like a little magic chant. Children believe that if they sang, 잠자리 꽁꽁, 꽁자리 꽁꽁. 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It almost sounds like a spell for dragonflies, doesn't it? Another fun thing is that dragonflies had different names in different regions. Some people call them 쫄비, while others call them 쨍아, 소금쟁이, or 나마리. Can you picture children running through the yard in the autumn sun holding dragonfly nets? Now let's listen to the traditional Korean children's song, 잠자리 꽁꽁.

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1: Welcome to Keep Hopping here on Arirang Radio. I'm your host, Isak. Happy Monday to everybody. Tis the 7th of September. Hi, everyone. Went to start us off today with Yorume Sokto, Speed of Summer. Hi, fam. How's everybody doing? Your girl has a headache. And I don't know why. I slept well. I had a good balanced breakfast. I did not drink coffee. I did drink coffee over the weekend. Only one cup of coffee. A very small cup. But that was Saturday. Would it be? Am I coming down from caffeine from 2 days ago? What? Really? Aaron is sore. Why? What happened? Did you go somewhere? Like, is this good sore? Like, did you get a chance to like hit the gym or, you know, something? And this is like good sore or yeah. Oh, I just noticed that. I think PDNim did. Anaga saying, why did you guys change the font? It looks beautiful. Oh, the font is different. Oh. Yeah, look at that. Y'all catch things faster than I did. I did not realize that. For those of you who are not watching us at the moment and you're just listening to us, we have a live feed going on at the moment and we always have like our like email address and stuff like that there. So, yeah. Yeah. So that's I did not know that, but thank you for pointing that out. A water main broke near the hotel, so I was dealing with that all day. And then I helped friends move in. Okay, then, yeah. Sore, not in a good way, but sore. Well, I hope that a nice hot shower, maybe a little bit of a bath, could help you feel a little bit better. And caffeine leaves the body within 8 hours. Okay. Well, then, what could it be? I wonder. Anywho, we have our algorithm music ready for this week. Melody and moonlight are our two keywords for this week. Melody and moonlight. Melody, moonlight. So if you want to send in your requests based on both of those keywords or just one, you can do that. We have Queen's track of Melody, which is going to be the artist in the song. So you can base it off of that as well. So I have been able to say hi to a few of our K-pop and fam. Aaron is here. Anaga is here. Gwen is dropping by. Hasn't been here in a while. Benny's dropping by as well. And it looks like we have a few Korean listeners dropping by too. Hi. 안녕하세요. Welcome, welcome, welcome. So today, Ascent joins us back into the studio. They just made a comeback. And oh my goodness. Have y'all seen their music video? It's pretty intense. I loved it. So we're going to talk about that. We're going to talk about the comeback. We're going to talk about the last time we saw them was around March. So we're going to ask them how they've been and what they are looking forward to the rest of the year, if there's any exciting tours or whatnot that they might be going on. If you have any more questions or messages for them, you can continue to send those in. On Thursday this week, Kunz is going to be joining us in the studio for our Tiny Estate. So very excited for that as well. The announcements, we do have a lot of those. So Algorithm Music is out. Domestic Survey with Gallup Korea is up at the moment. 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Just give us a honest feedback of, you know, the pretty basic questions. How do you listen to Arirang Radio? Who's your favorite host? What's your favorite show? If you say K-pop and

That's like even better. But yeah, you could send those in. And for the Ministry of Culture and Sports and Tourism, they are having the Talk Talk Korea 2026 Global Contest at the moment. If you share your My First K-Culture moment through video, photo book, drawing, and illustration, or writing, you can win a cash prize. You can get more information at talktalkkorea.or.kr. So you might want to look into it. To listen to K-Poppin', my show is between 12 to 2 p.m. KST. The rerun's 3 to 5 a.m. For those of you like to check us out on Jeju Island, it is 88.7 megahertz in Jeju City. Seogwipo is 80.1. Taejongryeon is 101.9. 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K-pop, K-culture, and news from Korea, which is our channel. Glad is dropping by just in time. And for our algorithm musics, send those in through the message board, the application, through our email address, or through our IG account. All that information is on the screen at the moment. Is everybody ready for some more music? I am. So we've got some 이제 for you with 여름의 방정식, or Equation of Summer. Then we have some Daybreak for you after that with Silly. And we'll see you guys back after this, our happening headlines.

In the first hour of K-Pop in Monday through Friday, we get a chance to look at some of the happening headlines coming out of South Korea. And it looks like that our queen of the charts, IU, has decided that she wants to give us a comeback. So we are getting more music from her. So I will be giving you what I know so far. Also, we have a new movie to look forward to. Yum Dong-ah, who has been getting quite a lot of popularity as of late on variety shows, is teaming up with Park Eun-bin. And it looks like that they are going to be cast in a brand new film. And it sounds pretty interesting. So I'll be giving you all the details on that and more coming up next.

Yes, we can play this at any Monday because Mondays are back. 소각소각 said it best. 월요일이 돌아왔습니다. We always love a good 소각소각 track, and her giving us this is just proof of her awesomeness. Okay, fam. Oh, we get a comeback. And yes, IU is making a comeback. So yes, Aaron, IU decided that we get a digital single, not at the end of the month, not next month, not in November. No. She decided out of the blue that she was going to be giving us a teaser that stated she was going to be giving us music this week. This week. Thursday, to be exact. So, wow. Okay, so we get the music video for Dear My Crazy Soulmate on the 10th. Then we get a music video for Unknown Planet on the 16th. Wow. Okay. Okay. I'm very excited about this. So, for those of you who've been missing IU in your ears, because we have been missing her, or we've been listening to stuff that, you know, has been over a year now since it's been released. Well, now we get a chance to have good music that is new. So mark your calendars for later this week. We're going to get a chance to have her in our ears. Very excited for this. So a new film. Anagaseng Pagunbin, I am seated. Good. So Yeom Jong-ha and Park Eun-bin are going to be playing mother and daughter in a new film. The film so far is called Nam Eun Jong, and it looks like that the English title is also going to be that, unless we get a new one. We are going to be looking at a mother who Yeom Jong-ha is going to be playing, and her youngest daughter, Park Eun-bin. So it looks like she's got a few daughters, but the youngest, who apparently were never able to become close. So out of all the kids, like, her and her mom were just never really on the same page. And we are going to be following their lives, and there's going to be a lot of emotions. This is supposed to be, like, you know, one of those, like, healing dramas of a situation. So there's going to be three kids, and Yeom Jong-ha is going to be playing a mother who has sacrificed her life for her children. And I'm very excited to see how everything is going to play out. Ria Jun is also joining the cast, and he's going to get a chance to show off his very good looking talent. Also, he's going to be playing Park Eun-bin's boyfriend. Yes. And even IU deserves Tom off. You know what? I am so for that. I agree. And I feel that she, like, has she really taken a day off? Because I feel that even though she hasn't given us music, she's been really busy. Like, she's been on tour and stuff like that. So, yeah. We always love some more music from her no matter what. So I am happy for this. But in the meantime, we all know that Park Eun-bin can sing, right? And she's actually released a few tracks over the years. So we're going to be looking at Do Re Mi Fa first. And then we have IU with Bye Summer, because today definitely is a bye-bye summer vibes. Even though it's still pretty hot outside, the evening lows are definitely dropping down a little bit lower. So we got these two tracks for you back to back, and more of the show's coming up next.

Yes, time for the ultimate battle of the day. It is BB Dime Balance Battle Time, where we ask you some ridiculously hard questions in the first hour of K-Poppin' Monday through Friday. So if you like this segment, make sure you tune in into the first hour. Today we're going to be asking, would you rather live the rest of your life having only 10% battery on your phone no matter what you do? 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Or only one bar of Wi-Fi. 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So always sitting at 10% on your phone or only one bar of Wi-Fi. For those of you who need some time to figure this out, Quantumbee is going to try to help us figure it out with Deja Vu.

All right, so we gave you Quanah B's Deja Vu for a chance to figure out. Would you rather live with only 10% battery on your phone, or would you rather survive with only one bar of Wi-Fi? And we have Adrian, who has some good news in the midst of all this. I already have a job interview tomorrow. Hopefully I get selected and get hired. Hi, King. You can do it. You can do it. Aaron says Wi-Fi. I have Spotify. I can go offline if needed. Ooh, I did not know that that was a option. For me, I am very spoiled because Korea is so saturated with free Wi-Fi. But also on top of that, our prices are not that bad too, to have like unlimited data for our phones. So I don't use Wi-Fi that much. But okay. Jake says 10% battery on my phone only, right? Yes. I guess I'll just have to buy another external battery. Anuga says, I've actually been through the second situation of only having one bar of Wi-Fi. The buffering, failed uploads, random disconnections. I'd lose my mind. Jacob says, I'm so impatient. I could not live with only one bar of Wi-Fi on my phone. I would throw my phone before an hour is up. Okay, so that's the thing. I think that in the day and age that we live now, so I'll read a book every once in a while, and sometimes the female lead or the male lead will find themselves in a situation where they don't have Wi-Fi. And you kind of wonder how that would be. Honestly, if I was not like actively trying to stay on my phone all day, I don't think I would need it either. I mainly use my phone and any other device for reading. So as long as I have a couple of books downloaded, I think I should be fine. And if I could get physical books, that's even better. But for just, you know, the sake of convenience, I've been using that. But yeah, Aaron says, I also have unlimited data, I figured Wi-Fi was any kind of internet, which is, yeah, okay. But 10% battery, I would always have to have my phone plugged in. I think I'm also pretty spoiled with this too. Like, because of my work,

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Anyways, we have some more music for you guys before we enter a brand new week. The Boys' track of Thrill Ride is next, and our On This Day is coming up after that.

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1: Welcome to the Yesteryear Charts. That is our On This Day. We're going to be taking you back to a specific year in the week we are currently in, and we are going to be looking at which songs were popular in the same week we are in back in the day. So welcome to our On This Day, and we follow one particular chart through the entire week. And since we are at Monday, that means that we start a brand new chart. So, ladies and gentlemen, I'm taking you back to 2010. That means everybody who was born in 2010 is 16 now. So anybody who's 2010 is a teenager, and not just any teenager, a 16-year-old. Or 15 if their birthday hasn't passed. Okay, so which songs were extremely popular and made it into the top 30 in the second week of September of 2010? We have a number 30. Iru's Hayanumur was at number 30, down 9 spots from the week prior. Brown Eyed Soul had just dropped an album called Kude, and the original version of the track Kude.

Over You was a hot new debut at number 29 right off the start. Soyeongguk's Aegya, My Baby You is at number 28, down 9 spots. Now, Soyeongguk was able to get his popularity through an audition program, and he kind of went down the road of doing ballads, but also doing like cringy dance songs. And Aegya, My Baby You was a cringy dance song. And he did an interview a couple of years ago. When was this interview done? 2023. So about 3 years ago. He was, I think, doing this for his YouTube channel. But yeah, it was a, yeah, it was a TMI for his YouTube channel. It was like a Q&A type of video, and the fans were asking, do you think that the Aegya, era was like embarrassing? And he's like, no. And we always love it when our favorite celebrities like own up to that. So we have at number 27, Taeyang's I'll Be There, the Korean version off of his Solar album. And guess what? You know, this, we could never have done this because I'm the one that choose our On This Day, and our news happen to headlines could never align like this, even if we wanted to. Speaking of Park Eun-bin, did y'all know that Park Eun-bin is the music video female lead for I'll Be There? Did you guys put that two and two together? I was like, I'm looking at her features and she's such a baby. She's such a baby in these pictures. Oh my goodness. We see at number 26, Gina's mega hit track of was at number 26. And then we have at number 25, SHINee with their second album, Lucifer. Oh my God. 2010 meant that this was only their second album. There's this no way. Is that how math works? I thought 2010 was just yesterday. I mean, that's how I feel every day. Jenkins like, I didn't need the age call out. Trust me, while I was doing the chart for this week, I was like, wow, really? Already? So what we're going to do is jump into some tracks from this era. SHINee's first with Lucifer. Taeyang's I'll Be There is after that, and more of the show is coming up next.

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2: All right, Van, we need to wrap up the first hour. Remember, a

0: and is joining us in the studio in hour two. If you have any more questions and messages for them, please continue to send those in. But to talk about the track and not listen to it would be a crime. So we've got Sangook's track. Thankfully, he is not ashamed or embarrassed of his dancing era. So we're going to embody it. So we've got Aegya, My Baby You, for you to enjoy. And hour two kick off and is coming up next.
1: Yo, I wanna hug you. This song is dedicated to my girl.
2: I wanna kiss you.
1: You're my world.
2: You.
1: My all.
2: Just wanna love you.

0: Can you hear it? This is the sound of life. 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But being unseen means it requires even more meticulous care. It demands a level of management that is both invisible and absolute. This is why JPDC uses the eyes of science. We operate a 24-hour surveillance network that never sleeps. With 62 monitoring stations placed strategically around our water sources, we capture the faintest breath of Jeju's groundwater, recording its status with total honesty. We go beyond just watching. Using our proprietary AI models, we predict groundwater levels up to 3 months in advance. Preventing issues before they even arise, this is a smart, uncompromising standard of Jeju Samdasu. To protect the water, we must first protect the land. Since 2002, we have been purchasing the land surrounding our sources. Today, 710,000 square meters of land, vast and untouched, is preserved in its purest state, shielded from any pollution. In every sip of water you take today, there is a promise. A promise to use science to prove what nature has given us and to ensure this purity flows unchanged for generations to come. Enriching Jeju, bringing happiness to its people. A cleaner tomorrow for Jeju, created by JPDC.
1: The time is 4 a.m.

is the top of the second hour here on Keep Pumping. I'm your host, Isak. And on the second hour on a Monday, that means it is our Twinkle by Star Day. Ascend is going to be joining us in the studio in just a few moments. It looks like a few of the fans are dropping by. Pika님 is saying, 컴백마다 이상님 만나서 내적 친밀감이 공이 몇 개요, 이거? They said that every time they come back and they see me, they get a chance to get closer to me. So, hi, welcome back. We're going to have the members in the studio in just a few moments, but I have a few announcements to tell you. 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All right, so if you guys have any more questions and messages, please continue to send those in. In the meantime, though, we are going to dedicate the entire second hour to our team of the hour, which is Ascend. We are going to start off with their track of I'm Thinking About Tomorrow, and the interview is coming up next. I'm thinking

0: and everything is going to get wet. 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And he had a question for today. 이것도 둘 중에 하나 더 짜증나는 상황을 얘기해 주면 돼요. 더 싫은 상황.
1: 네.
0: Okay, so it's annoying, but it's true, so you can't deny it. Versus, you know, to your core, it is wrong, but everyone agrees it's right and takes that side. 자, 진짜 짜증났는데 맞는 말이라서 반박 불가. 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
0: 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So he feels that the second one, the latter, well, would be the one that would be the most upsetting.
2: 혹시 그러면 그런 적이 있었니?
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0: 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Have you ever had this happen to you before? And he was like,
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0: Okay, so he's like, no, my loading just takes a long time. There's never been a situation, but he feels that if it was a situation where if it was true, he would just agree that it's true because there's not much he can say after that. So what we're going to do is jump into some more music. If you guys have any more questions or messages, you can continue to send those in. 질문이나 또 메시지가 있으시면 더 많이 보내주시면 됩니다. In the meantime, though, we have green light, yellow light, and red light as our next track. 편의점 앞 신호등, and we'll see you guys back after this. Is more of the show. 따라갈까?

Particulate matter refers to a variety of fine and ultrafine particles, ranging from elemental carbon and ions to mineral dust. These particles, which are 1/20th to 1/5th the thickness of human hair, can cause hay fever, eye inflammation, and bronchitis. When they enter the body through the respiratory tract, they can penetrate all the way into the pulmonary cavity.

0: Long-term inhalation is known to lead to asthma, lung disease, and even premature death. Most studies show that while short-term inhalation does not give rise to sudden physical changes, persistent exposure can affect long-term health. Note, however, that children, the elderly, and those suffering from respiratory illnesses need to take extra precautions as their health may be adversely affected even from short-term inhalation. If a fine dust advisory has been issued, avoid any prolonged or unnecessary outdoor activities. Children, seniors, and lung or heart disease patients in particular are advised to stay indoors. If such individuals must go outdoors, they should put on a dust mask and avoid areas with heavy vehicle traffic. Kindergartens and elementary schools should refrain from holding outdoor classes, and it is best even for normal healthy individuals to avoid outdoor activities altogether if they can. In the event of a fine dust warning, children, seniors, and patients should not go outside. If this cannot be avoided, be sure to receive medical consultation beforehand. You must put on a dust mask even for normal healthy individuals who are planning to go out. Kindergartens and elementary schools must prohibit outdoor activities and shorten or even cancel scheduled classes. Middle and high schools should also refrain from holding classes outdoors. You can get the latest information and updates on the air quality here in Korea at www.airkorea.or.kr, run by the Ministry of Environment.
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4: Sing, sing, sing, Tiny Tunes. When fall comes around, you can see red dragonflies flying across the blue sky. Have you ever tried catching dragonflies as a child? Long ago in Korea, children had a song they would sing while chasing dragonflies. It's called 잠자리 꽁꽁. This song is like a little magic chant. Children believe that if they sang, dragonfly, gong gong, dragonfly, gong gong, the dragonfly might hear them and fly closer. Come this way, gong gong, go that way, gong gong. It almost sounds like a spell for dragonflies, doesn't it? Another fun thing is that dragonflies had different names in different regions. Some people call them 졸비, while others call them 쨍아, 소금쟁이, or 나마리. Can you picture children running through the yard in the autumn sun holding dragonfly nets? Now let's listen to the traditional Korean children's song, 잠자리 꽁꽁.

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1: Did you know that the lights on the Ensole Tower change depending on the air quality? At night, the tower lights up in different colors and each one has a meaning. Blue means the air is clean, green means moderate, yellow means poor, and red means very poor, that an ultra-fine dust advisory is in effect. So in a way, Ensole Tower also works as a giant air quality signal for the city. September 7th is the International Day of Clean Air for Blue Skies, an official UN observance created to raise awareness about air pollution and encourage countries to work together on solutions. The day was first proposed by Korean government in 2019, making it the first UN observation established through an initiative led by South Korea.

No matter where we live or how far apart we are, we're all connected under the same sky. Air pollution doesn't stop at national borders, so it's something the whole world has to work together to solve. Maybe take a moment today to open the window, look up at the sky, and appreciate what clean air means. Now, we can't quite see Entire Seoul Tower from the studio, but the sky and the air in Seoul period seems pretty decent today. How is it where you are? It's Monday, September 7, 2026, and I'm your host, SJ Lee, and welcome to the Culture Rink.

And kicking off our Monday's edition of the program, that was Eyes One with 하늘위로 Up. Welcome, welcome, ladies and gentlemen. Today is the International Day of Clean Air for Blue Skies. I remember talking about this for the very first time, and wow, we're already at year number 7. The official name, again, a bit longer, but in Korea, is commonly just shortened to Blue Sky Day. So much easier. Since South Korea played a leading role in creating the observance, various events are held around the country every year. There are exhibitions where people can experience eco-friendly electric vehicles, academic events with air quality experts, and public campaigns encouraging cleaner air. Again, we talked about how the N-Seoul Tower, depending on the air quality, can tell you a gauge how the air quality is. And so we have some pictures. We have a picture to share with our listeners. So this is blue. Not the top part, guys. The top part is red, but not that part. The blue part. That shows you that the air quality is good. And over the past few days, actually, the air quality has been really, really good. Not only has the temperature been really nice, we've got some really good autumn. And then there's the bad air quality, red, which means that the advisory is in effect. And you can even kind of see from the lights, right, the street lights, how gray it is. And you can see the fine dust particles, particulate matters from the light pole right there. Look at that. Look how hazy it is. And so hence, you can see the red light over there showing that it's in poor quality. And so, you know, it's funny that they actually have it at the N-Seoul Tower, because the sort of thing that also people say, like, we could actually see the N Tower from, there's a fifth floor rest area. And if we can see the N Tower from there, it's close enough that you can actually see it. It's high up that you can see. It means that the air quality is it's good. If you can't see the N Tower, even during the day, that means the air quality is bad. And trust me, there are days when we can't see the N Tower. Now, if it's a little hazy, we'll go like, okay, it's moderate. But of course, during nighttime, it's harder to see. So you have the lights basically telling you how the air quality is. Also, one of the times of the year when Korea's air quality is usually at the clearest. I did mention how over the past week or so, we've just had been having some amazing air quality. Oh, it's just like, I could smell it. It smells like Seoul. Autumn is known for big, beautiful blue skies. So much so that even Korean national anthem mentions the high, clear autumn sky. Even the weather today looks pretty good. Hopefully we'll see the entire glowing blue all month long. By the way, for you guys, how's the air quality like? Are we seeing good air quality because it's autumn time, or if it's spring? You know when we have like really bad air quality is usually during the winter time. When there's a lot of coal usage and a lot of the fine dust is coming from the western part area from China, and it gets really bad to the point where my eyes hurt and I can't, you know, it hurts to breathe at times, which is why even during before COVID-19, many Koreans had the KF94 masks. And this was even before COVID. And so when COVID hit, I actually had like a box of masks still readily available when there was a shortage. That's how bad sometimes it gets. And I think it's important that it's not just Korea that gets involved, but of course, rest of the world starts understanding the importance of clean air. So how is the air quality where you are? Let us know. Guys, I want to thank you guys for joining us on this Monday evening. We got a fun show in store for all of our listeners out there. We'll get a look into what's ahead, as well as all the messages coming from our listeners. But first, let's take a listen to a song from Urban Zakapa featuring Binzino with 서울밤 Soul Night.

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6: And welcome back, everybody. As we kick things off here, let's give you guys a heads up in what's ahead in today's program. Now, the first hour, as always, we got Pomi back joining us in the studio for Coffee Break. Today's tippet, that's for your latest random but informative tippets. That's all coming up next, so stick around for that. Second hour, we got David Kim, DK, back joining us for K-Trend Monitoring Office. This is where we talk about some interesting topics that young people in Korea are fascinated by, love to talk about, but we also want you guys to get involved with the discussions. We've had some really fun topics to discuss over the past months or so, and all the more fun when you guys get involved, so stick around to the very end. I want to thank all of our listeners out there who participated in this past weekend's Request. Again, it was another great weekend show. Thanks to you guys. Had a fun time recording it. I hope you guys had a fun time listening to it as well. 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Of course, the deadline is Thursday before the show's end. 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We have a new issue every other Mondays. No new issue this week. However, you can check out all the previous issues, or you can come back next Monday for issue number 23 as we continue to keep you guys in the loop with everything that's happening here on Arirang Radio. A couple of announcements. First off, the Global Content Contest Talk Talk Korea 2026 is still ongoing, and I know we have our number of our listeners who are participating in this contest. For more information on how you can share your My First K-Culture moment through video, photo book, illustration, or drawing or writing, you can go to talktalkkorea.or.kr. That's talktalkkorea.or.kr. Total prize, $26,400. But the best part of all this is that the best entry across all four categories will receive the Minister of Culture, Sports, and Tourism Award. And boy, money can't buy that. So that's something cool. So take part in it, guys. Hope some of you guys could actually win this competition. Also, very important, Arirang Radio is conducting the 2026 Arirang Radio Listener Survey with Gallup Korea. This is something that we do on a yearly basis around this time. 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All right, let's get to some of the messages coming from our listeners out there. We got Benny over in the Philippines, as always, kicking things off with a big hello and a happy Monday. We also got Polino over in London, says good evening, happy Monday. Halsey over in Brazil says good evening, pretty leader, SJ. TKI team, happy Monday. Peak Tucson, what is that? pick, pick. Oh, what was it? Was Red Velvet's Red Flavor? What is it? Bergamot was on over the weekend, right? That was one of the songs that we played. Gosh, I can't take that song seriously anymore because of Halsey. September 7th, holiday, let's go. Not a holiday, per se, but it's just an observance day, right? Which is a very important observance day, by the way. Eugene over in Ukraine says, hello. What is that picture of? Trying to figure out what that is. It was Speedy Gonzalez before. I don't know what that is. Some yellow, is that a cartoon character? Man, I'm trying to think. Clarence got over in California, anyway, tuning in, says good evening. Crash Override over in Michigan with his trademark pink wave. Man, how's the first week of school, man? I remember my first week of school. I was there about a week or two earlier for some orientation stuff. And that really helped out. And then I think the first real week, the first thing there was, you have like student week or something like that, student organization week, where they have desks set up and you try to sign up for whatever organization. And I remember running straight to the one club I wanted to join, the Korean American Student Association, CASA. Our slogan was SU CASA, because SU, Syracuse University, SU, SU CASA as Mi casa es su casa. That's what it was. Mi casa es su casa. And the SU was SU, was SU, Syracuse University. And it was a fun organization. And I also, there was also a Korean American Student Association and Korean Student Association, which consisted of the international students. And I also got to know people of KSA. And so I had both the Korean Americans and the international students. They're fun people. They were very fun people. Made It Up over in London says, hi, y'all. Hello, Bernie. He's calling me Bernie. Why are you calling me Bernie? Is it because I must have said something over the weekend. And the erudite? What is erudite? Is that some biblical name? What is that? Bernie. Only my middle school. Someone who calls me Bernie is going to come to Korea next Sunday, by the way. It's going to be good seeing him. Let's see. Scrolling down. Oh, it's a national holiday in Brazil. Oh, what? What holiday is it, man? Oh, what happy holiday, man. Oh, hold on. Is it still? Yeah, it's the 7th right now. Asterisk. Hold on. Time out. Asterisk. Isn't that like a very old cartoon character from back in the days? I think I remember that. Peachy says, hi, I'm back, SJ. Hi, SJ. Good to see you once again, Peachy. Thanks very much for joining us. I hope you guys all had a very good weekend. Well, it's the start of a new week. Fun stuff going on. Continue to send us your messages. If you got song requests, send it over as well. Love to get you guys involved in our show. We're going to jump right into coffee break. Today's Tip It with Pumi all coming up next. But first, this is Monster X with Magic.
5: 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When I come through, I'm flipping the table.

0: The Culture Inc. We're not listed on the stock exchange, but the value of K-Culture to the moon.
1: Coffee Break. Today's tidbit.
2: All right, it's time for our weekday's coffee break. Today's tidbit, and joining us in the studio is Pomi. Pomi, hello to you.
1: Happy Monday. Hello, SJ.
2: Happy Monday. Did you check out the fireworks festival over the weekend?
1: No, I went to Hwaengseong, Gangwon in Gangwon Province.
2: Oh, yeah, that's right. So you're going to see your grandmother,
1: yes,
2: right?
1: Yes, I couldn't see the fireworks.
2: But you were able to see the fireworks from your house if you could, going
1: back, right?
2: But you didn't.
1: I didn't.
2: How was the weekend? Did you eat a lot of hanu?
1: Yes, I did. We did barbecue, we ate hanu, and we ate makguksu. And I didn't really do much.
2: Okay, that's perfect.
1: And you? How was your free weekend?
2: It was...
1: How was it?
2: I might have drank a bit too much wine. Maybe a little too much.
1: But it was wine.
2: It was wine.
1: Oh, of course.
2: I don't really drink anything else, to be honest with you.
1: Fancy.
2: It wasn't that fancy, but it was good. Mm-hmm. And I just, slept in. But sleeping in on the weekend means just 8 a.m. wake up. So,
1: that's
2: not too much of a big deal. Do you really think there's a difference between hanu and other beef?
1: I think so. I think hanu has more, fat.
2: No, marbling, I think any good quality has a lot of marbling. Mm. But one thing that my friend told me, who was visiting Korea for the first time and had hanu for the first time, says there's no beefy smell.
1: Oh, that's correct.
2: Right?
1: That's right.
2: When you go to a butcher shop, you smell that beefy smell. Mm. They say they don't have that beefy smell, and she really liked it.
1: Maybe, right.
2: The reason why it's expensive, guys. Mm. Hanu is delicious. Okay. Anyways, let's go into our tidbit today. What's our tidbit?
1: So, SJ, have you ever seen a real firefly? Not in a movie or a cartoon. I mean, a real one outside?
2: I have.
1: You have?
2: When I was little.
1: In Korea?
2: I don't think it was Korea.
1: Oh.
2: I don't remember where it was, but I did see a firefly. And I think I was a kid.
1: Was it in a city then?
2: No, it was definitely not a city. Okay. It was in the countryside somewhere.
1: That's cool.
2: And we had a jar, and we were supposed to catch it. But it's very hard to catch because, it's supposed to be a lantern or something like that. Mm. But I ended up not catching any of the fireflies. What about you? Have you seen a firefly before?
1: Look, I got goosebumps because I saw that exact thing in a movie. Like, catch them and put them in a jar.
2: Maybe that's why they gave us a jar.
1: Oh, that's so cool.
2: maybe that's why they gave us a jar. What about you, though? Have you seen one?
1: So I've never seen one. So fireflies feel almost magical now because we don't see them very often, especially in cities. But right now is actually a very good time to see them in Korea. The 30th Muju Firefly Festival started on September 4th, and it runs until September 12th. And Muju is in North Jeollab Province.
2: Yeah, Muju is a very, very... It's an underrated place, by the way. We have some pictures of it's like... To see fireflies.
1: Look at that.
2: Wow, that's a very close up.
1: Right.
2: Is this like a documentary of a firefly?
1: No, this is a promotional video. This year's promotional video for this festival.
2: Oh, it is?
1: Yes.
2: I thought it was like a
1: documentary.
2: A documentary because it's such a close up.
1: You can actually see that.
2: So if we go to the festival, are we going to see two, three?
1: No, you're going to see many, but maybe the camera didn't catch them.
2: This is not a very good promotional video.
1: No, there are a lot. Look.
2: Yes, there's three.
1: You have to change your glasses. Look, there are so many of them.
2: Yes, I see that. You're not gonna go. You know what I like about this promotional video? It's real.
1: It is.
2: It's real. They didn't fake it. You're not gonna see 20 gazillion fireflies. It's not like that. In fact, there's less fireflies now, I bet you, than it used to be back in the days. But I always thought, fireflies were kind of a summer thing. Because I remember when I was a young kid, I saw fireflies only in the summer.
1: It was summer back then. So some people think fireflies are a summer thing, just like you. But different fireflies appear at different times. And there's this kind called 늦 반딧불이. So 늦 means late.
2: Yes.
1: 반딧불이 means fireflies. So it basically means the late firefly. So this one appears later in the season, so if you thought firefly season was already over, that's not true.
2: So it's being very Korean. You know the Korea time?
1: You know
2: what Korea time is being 30 minutes all the time?
1: No.
2: When we have a meeting, we say Korea time. So everyone's So this is like the Korea time firefly. Nut pandipuri, right? Nut pandipuri.
1: Right.
2: Late firefly. So tell us though, Muju I know is famous for a lot of things, but why is Muju so famous for fireflies though?
1: I mean, because fireflies are pretty picky about where they live, and they need a healthy, natural environment.
2: Very natural there.
1: Very natural. So firefly larvae live underwater for about 10 months.
2: Really?
1: Yes. And they eat small freshwater snails called tasilki.
2: I eat that too.
1: Oh, okay. So me too. So clean water is really important for them. And in 1982, the fireflies around Seolcheon in Muju and the habitat of the freshwater snails, tasilki they feed on, were designated as a natural monument. So they did not just protect the fireflies, they protected their food source too.
2: Oh, so you can't have the tasilki anymore over there.
1: Yes,
2: okay.
1: You should not catch them. Like
2: when I was young, I used to go down to my grandmother's house, and in front there was a creek, and I used to always catch tasilki.
1: I did too.
2: And have that with, what is it, use a toothpick to pull it out and stuff like that.
1: Oh, right,
2: It's a childhood memories. So protecting the fireflies actually means protecting the whole environment around them.
1: Exactly. So you need clean water for the larvae, food for them to eat, and a healthy habitat where they can survive. So when you see lots of fireflies, that tiny flashing light is actually a pretty good sign that shows us that the environment is very clean and healthy. And at this festival, instead of taking the fireflies out of that environment, we visitors go into it.
2: Okay, so do you really get to see them at the festival? I mean, we saw like six.
1: There were a lot.
2: There was like maybe 12. But we see them, right?
1: Yes, you do, we do. So the main experience is called the Firefly Mystery Tour, or 반딧불이 신비탐사. And here's the fun part. They don't bring the fireflies to you. You go to the fireflies. So in the evening, visitors take a bus to a real firefly habitat, just like you saw in the video. Mm-hmm. And they go out into the nature to look for wild fireflies glowing in the dark. And the whole experience takes a little over 2 hours. And the regular ticket is 20,000 won, a little less than $15. And the tours continue until September 20th, even after the main festival ends.
2: Now, I think this is really important, because remember how I was telling you that back in the days when I was growing up, people used to put fireflies in the jar and use it like a lantern, like in the movies.
1: Right.
2: But here, now you're supposed to protect them. So you're not catching any of them. There's no catching involved with any of this stuff. We need to protect them. So this is not a control display. You're actually going into their real habitat, into the woods, as we saw in that trailer.
1: Video. Exactly. And that's what makes it so special, but also means there are no guarantees. So these are not like lights that someone can switch on and off at 8 o'clock. So there are wild insects living in nature. So depending on the weather and natural conditions, you might see lots of fireflies, or you might not see many at all.
2: So when they were filming...
1: No, there were many. Seriously, like you should look... I'm going to send you that video. I mean, you have bad eye vision.
2: No, I saw it. It was like 12. But I think I like that because you know what? Then it makes it scarce. And you appreciate it more.
1: Of course, of course.
2: But also, I think the other important thing is that we need to protect the habitat even more. Because I did hear... No. Because we covered this also last year, too. And I heard that there is less and less fireflies nowadays. And that's why they're doing all the more
1: that's
2: to protect the fireflies.
1: That's why there are only six fireflies left.
2: No, I mean, I'm pretty sure there was more. I saw six, to be honest with you. But anyway, so you might not see them all... Like, you can't see 20,000 of them.
1: It's not just
2: gonna
1: every
2: be a,
1: day.
2: Not every day. You'll see a certain amount, and it's random, right?
1: Right. So it's sadly, if the conditions are not right, the tour could even be canceled. And once you enter the habitat, it gets very dark. So visitors are asked to wear long pants and comfortable shoes. And at most festivals in Korea, darkness is something organizers try to fix it. So they add lights everywhere so people can see. But here, darkness is exactly what you came for. So you need that darkness to see the tiny flashes around you. And actually, the fireflies need it too, because those little flashes are their messages.
2: Messages. Okay, so I don't know the science behind why fireflies glow. I just know that they glow.
1: Right.
2: Why do fireflies glow?
1: So fireflies make light inside their own bodies through a chemical reaction, something very complicated, but that they do that with very little heat. But the really interesting part is why they glow. And one of the main reasons is to communicate and to find a mate. And different fireflies can use different flashing patterns. So when you see those little lights blinking in the forest, they're actually talking to one another.
2: Okay, so there you go. going like, hey, where's Bob? We don't see no Bob this year. You see
1: Firefly what? Named Bob?
2: You could be.
1: Where's Betty?
2: Exactly. So, okay, this is a I would have assumed that this was like communication.
1: Mm. So it's important that our like artificial light does not interfere with their light. So here we are the visitors, and the force belongs to the Fireflies. Mm-hmm. So for a little while, we are the ones who have to follow their rules and keep things dark. So in this tour, no photos are allowed with flash.
2: Yeah.
1: And you need to keep your phone away and let the force stay dark. And even those LED shoes that light up when kids walk are not allowed. Do you know this?
2: Yeah, I know those lights, those shoes.
1: Right.
2: Because, you know, them kids could be walking around, but it could also be saying, hey, I'm ready to mate.
1: Run?
2: No, mate.
1: Me.
2: And so a firefly might be jumping on all over a kid. You gotta be careful. You gotta be careful with those lights. You never know what kind of message you're delivering with those lights. So what if I travel all the way to Buju and then nature just doesn't cooperate at night? What happens then?
1: That's always possible with wild fireflies. But the festival has a firefly theme hall. And there you can see live fireflies up close and learn more about how they live. There's even a space designed to feel like a dark nighttime forest. So the mystery tour is about visiting fireflies in their real home, while the theme hall gives you a more reliable chance to actually see one.
2: Okay, so even if I don't get lucky outside, I can still see a firefly, right?
1: Yes,
2: I might want to go all the way to Muju. I want to see at least a firefly, right?
1: Right. So, and that's probably a good thing to keep in mind before you go. The outdoor tour is not really about demanding a perfect show from nature. So part of the experience is going into the forest, waiting in the darkness, and seeing what nature gives you that night.
2: You know, I think that's really important because when you're waiting and searching for it, right? It's kind of like you're looking up at the sky and looking for the shooting star.
1: Oh, right.
2: And you're hoping for that very moment. And when it actually comes, you appreciate nature. All that more. So I'm glad that, I mean, yeah, maybe like 20,000 fireflies might be magical. However, when you know that you're anticipating and you're waiting for it and you finally see it, I think it makes it so much better. What about for our international listeners? Like, would it be difficult if they don't speak Korean?
1: So actually, this year is a very good year to try it. So this is the festival's 30th edition. And one of the big changes is more support for international visitors.
2: Okay.
1: So there's one Firefly Mystery Tour bus, especially like designed for international tourists. And the tour also offers foreign language support. And you don't even need to make a pre-reservation for that bus. You can apply at the Festival Information Center on the same day with your passport.
2: Okay, it's much easier. Anything else for our international visitors?
1: Yes, international visitors can also use a fast track at the Firefly Theme Hall. And there's more information in different languages this year. And if you do not have a car, Kakao T shuttle buses run to Buju on selected dates from Seoul and other areas. You need to book the shuttle in advance, so check the schedule before you go. And you can also take an intercity bus from Seoul Nambu Bus Terminal to Buju, and it takes about 3 hours. And once you arrive at Buju Bus Terminal, the main festival area is nearby, so you can just walk to there. But buses do not run very often, so make sure you check the schedule before you go.
2: All right, there you go. Guys, also, by the way, I mean, don't just go there for the Firefly Festival. There's a lot of really cool things that you can do at Buju, so check it out. Exactly.
1: So, yeah, if you're planning to visit, just remember what the festival cannot control, the fireflies themselves. And everything depends on the weather and the conditions that night, so there's no guarantee, and that's kind of the point. Again, we're the visitors, and the force belongs to the fireflies. So if you go to Buju, turn off your lights, give your eyes some time to adjust, and try to spot those little flashes in the dark. And that's today's tidbit.
2: All right, guys, ladies and gentlemen, 30th Buju Firefly Festival. If you want to check it out and appreciate nature, but also really tells you how much nature has changed and how much we need to protect nature in order to continue to have festivals like this. All right, Pomi, thank you so much for this. Have a wonderful rest of your night. We'll see you again tomorrow.
1: Thank you, SJ.
2: And of course, with this very topic, it's only fair that we take a listen to 황가람 with I'm Firefly, 나는 반딧불.

0: music that you wanna dance to. Arirang Radio.
1: Messages coming from our listeners out there. We got oh, Nyan's tuning in from Singapore. Nyan says, oh, I want to see fireflies. It is a magical thing to see. Again, I don't remember where I was. It was definitely outside of the city. Back when I was a kid, there was a lot of fireflies. That's where it was, campsite. When I was in, I want to say, fifth grade. So when you're in third grade and fifth grade in my school, we go to this thing called campsite. It's like an overnight stay. And we go camping, basically. And you do all sorts of things like night walk. And I remember it's just like, I think it was like maybe 30 or an hour outside of the city. And there were fireflies. And I thought it was like the coolest thing ever. And it's just as magical. There was so many. And you know, as a kid, you're looking at this, you're going, oh my goodness, right? Halsey says, oh, fireflies, it's a blessing. They're pretty common around here. Is it really? But he also says, what about fire beetles? What are fire beetles? Hold on, time out. Fire beetles? These sound really cool. Fire beetles. Black fire beetles. Metallic wood-boring insect that actively seeks out forest fires to... What? That seeks out forest fires to mate and lay eggs in freshly burned wood? That is got to be the craziest bug I've ever heard in my life. Oh my goodness. Are you kidding me? There's stuff. I hope there's no fire beetles. Oh my goodness. Survival strategy. Scorched wood offers a safe environment for their larvae because most predators and competitors flee or perish during wildfire. So only... oh my goodness. This is... I hope you don't see a lot of fire beetles, Halsey. That's just too much. made it up, said the video's probably some dude with the green laser pointer. messages, but with fireflies. They're definitely sending out messages. Bob was caught in a jar. Pray for his light. Meet It Up also says, if this was UK, you probably have some guys outside the venue selling them out of a jar for £5. That's just terrible. Again, I was asking, how much, like, can you keep them captive, right? For a long time. And Halsey says, as far as I remember as a kid, they don't last more than one night. So what do I do? So curiosity strikes, right? I'm going, what do fireflies eat? She was saying that the larvae... they eat, what is it, tazugi, freshwater snails. And so interestingly enough, check this out, guys. Fireflies are a lot more interesting than I thought. Firefly diets depend entirely on their life stage, with larvae eating a carnivorous diet, and adults, check this out, guys, adults mostly feeding on plant matter or not eating at all. What? Wow, that's... but look at this. But look how crazy the larvae is, guys. Firefly larvae hunt and eat soft-bodied ground creatures. They consume snails, slugs, worms, and small grubs. Their hunting method: they inject a numbing fluid or venom into their prey to paralyze it before eating. Whoa. That's just... holy cow. I also did ask, speaking of people putting... Don't put fireflies in a jar, guys. If it's only going to last a day, don't do that. I asked, what was the weirdest pet you've ever had? And Halsey says chicken. And I was going to say, the weirdest pet that I had was actually a chick. The only thing is, it never really survived until chicken when I was a kid. So in Korea, outside of like elementary schools, they sell chicks. And it's usually male chicks. I don't know if you guys know this, guys. So it's a terrible thing. In a business standpoint, only female chicks are money, right? Because they lay eggs. And so I heard that sometimes they do terrible things to male chicks. You know, they check for the gender. And so what they do instead is they tend to sell the male chicks

outside of what is it, schools. And I remember when I used to live in Korea before I immigrated to the US, there'd be one near our house and they sell it for like about 100 won. Later on in the years, like, you know, I heard they sold it for like 500 won. And I used to, you know, raise it, right? But then, like, in a box, and then you're supposed to give it feed. You're also supposed to give it sand. I don't know if you guys know this because they can't really digest it without the sand. And there was one time where it almost grew into a chicken, but it was getting loud. And my mom put it outside the house, and a stray cat ate it. It was just a terrible thing. I was so upset. I was so upset as a kid. Let's see. Edward over in Jeju says, "Man, we got to protect our environment for the children. It makes me sad to think that the fireflies are disappearing, right? I mean, the stuff that I like, we grew up enjoying, maybe our kids can't enjoy that. So that's just, you know." And then he goes, "Oh, wow, firefly larvae are metal, bro." Eugene over in Ukraine said, "We once had a cute rat." I don't know if it's weird, but it's unusual at least. A rat is kind of unusual, man. I'm not gonna lie. I've heard hamsters and guinea pigs, but a rat? I don't. That's just that's pretty. That's pretty. That's cute. Halsey says, "Oh, I forgot about the lizard. Once you feed them, they stay around forever. I love lizards. I can't do amphibians, man. Those snakes. I can't do snakes." That's like the one thing that I'm really, really afraid of. I can't do that. We also got a message in from Benny who says, "Hello, looking forward to David's segments. Weekend of sports was huge since U.S. college football started. First full weekend and week one so far. Since we have another game on Labor Day in the U.S. was chaotic yet fun. Auburn beat Baylor on a defensive play. Michigan beat Western Michigan on a Hail Mary play." I think time ran out on that. I think Western Michigan, they got robbed on that one. Hope the week has been well, so far, it just started, Benny. Have a great Monday from the Benster. Anyways, we're gonna slowly wrap up the first hour of the show, ladies and gentlemen. But first, let's take a listen to a song from Nals featuring Oogie with "Fly to the Youth," 자유롭게 날아.

0: 그리고 물결
1: Hey, get back to work. You still have more than an hour left at the Culture Inc.
2: Messages coming from our listeners out there. Halsey says, messages coming from our listeners out there. Halsey sent us a video and says, I made this little time lapse while fooling around yesterday and wanted to share it about the air quality in this place. Any thoughts? And so here's, man, that video quality. Oh, that air is, the sky is nice though. I mean, your camera is terrible. Oh, it's, wait, is it from your camera, from your car? Is it your black box? Or is it your just camera phone? Dude, where do you live? where are you taking us, man? Where are you taking us? The skies are very blue. It's very nice, by the way. It's nice air quality. Appreciate that, man. Appreciate it. Ing wrote to us from Malaysia and says, fireflies die quickly after leaving their habitat, especially when kept in a dry glass jar. It's illegal to capture, disturb, or sell fireflies in Malaysia. Good. My colleagues and I got a tip that locals were selling it to tourists and went undercover. Unfortunately, we weren't able to catch them in action. Ing, what do you do? Why do you have such cool jobs all the time? You were a journalist before in Korea, right? And then are you an undercover? What do you? Wow. No, I 100% agree with you. Just like Halsey said, if they die quickly, you probably shouldn't disturb them, right? Keep them where they are. What is like pay what amount just for one day of happiness? It's just a terrible thing. I know I probably shouldn't laugh. But Ben Song over in Seattle says, one of those fragile chicks that I bought survived and grew pretty big, but one day I came back from school and it disappeared. My parents said it escaped, but I don't think it was true. And Halsey says, was there a chicken soup for lunch that day? 100% his family had samgyetang. And he says, that's how I remember it, but I've been denying that memory. Oh man, there's a very funny video of a kid that used to grow chickens, and then later on he had his grandmother made a samgyetang, and he starts going, uh-oh, Coco? Coco 어디서? Where's Coco? And then he goes back to the backyard, couldn't find Coco, and then he starts crying because he realized that in his hand is Coco. Oh my goodness. I'm telling you, I'm 100% sure my chicken was, again, eaten by a stray cat. My parents didn't do any of that stuff. I do not remember having samgyetang. Anyways, let's wrap up the first hour, ladies and gentlemen. Thanks very much for those messages. Love it. Don't go anywhere because David will be joining us in the second hour of the program for K-Tran Monitoring Office. Hope you guys get involved with the discussions there. As we wrap up the first hour, let's first take a listen to Yeji of ITZY with Air.

0: Can you hear it? This is the sound of life. 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But being unseen means it requires even more meticulous care. It demands a level of management that is both invisible and absolute. This is why JPDC uses the eyes of science. We operate a 24-hour surveillance network that never sleeps. With 62 monitoring stations placed strategically around our water sources, we capture the faintest breath of Jeju's groundwater, recording its status with total honesty. We go beyond just watching. Using our proprietary AI models, we predict groundwater levels up to 3 months in advance. Preventing issues before they even arise, this is a smart, uncompromising standard of Jeju Samdasu. 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Since 2002, we have been purchasing the land surrounding our sources. Today, 710,000 square meters of land, vast and untouched, is preserved in its purest state, shielded from any pollution. In every sip of water you take today, there is a promise. A promise to use science to prove what nature has given us and to ensure this purity flows unchanged for generations to come. Enriching Jeju, bringing happiness to its people. A cleaner tomorrow for Jeju, created by JPDC.
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to Culture Inc. We're back. Yeah, welcome back, everybody. You're tuning into the second hour of our Monday's edition of the Culture Inc. I'm your host, SJ Lee. Coming up next in the second hour of the program, we got David joining us for a K-Trend monitoring office. And we've had some fun topics to discuss. We're going to continue to talk about it, but we want you guys to continue to get involved with the discussions. I like this. We've had a lot of, so what we did, we changed our format of the show a little bit in the first hour. If you guys noticed, the coffee break, today's tip, it was a little bit shorter than usual. What we wanted to do was converse with our listeners more. And so we shortened the coffee break a bit. There's only one song break, and then talk to our listeners more because from the looks of the first day of the changes, great success because a lot of fun topics of discussion coming up, some sad. However, we also want you guys to get involved with the discussions for K-Trend Monitoring Office, so stick around for that. It's all coming up next. For all of our listeners out there, get involved. We want to continue to see your messages for our request for our weekend show. You have until the Thursday before the show's end to send us your entries. You can DM us on Instagram, The Culture Inc. 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Of course, a couple of announcements. First off, Talk Talk Korea 2026. 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Last but not least, Arirang Radio is conducting the 2026 Arirang Radio Listener Survey with Gallup Korea. This is something that we do on a yearly basis. 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And so all you have to do is go to our Arirang Radio website. 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It should take you about 10 to 15 minutes. If you're out on Jeju-do Island, you could potentially meet with one of our researchers out on the streets and conduct an interview one-on-one through that. And it does help us a great deal. We celebrated 23 years just last week. We want more decades of excellence ahead of us. And we need your help on this if you want to continue to improve our radio station as a whole and each of our shows individually. Get involved. I gotta go through some of these messages. This is pretty funny stuff. Anyways, this is I don't know if this is like the meanest thing ever. We're all talking about Ben's story, right? I mean, we've all gone through that. At least if you lived in Korea, there's a very good chance that you've gone through that. A lot of us has raised chicks, and sometimes you raise it well enough, it turns into chicken. And, you know, you can't hold on to it forever, and so it turns into dinner. And so Nyan goes, oh man, sad, right? And then a minute later, she goes, I just ordered Korean fried chicken for dinner. After all that, she orders fried chicken. I mean, it's good fried chicken, though, right? It's good fried chicken. Claire Hardiker down under in Australia is tuning in, says, good evening. Happy Monday. I might try to use the L card this week. Who's the L card? Lena? No, don't make Lena. Lena's not going to... Actually, Lena might write it. Lena is, one of my closer friends. I've known her for a very long time.
So maybe what is it? Puyong did get back to me. I used a P card. I said, okay, why don't you write the request? And she answered me 3 days later, and she says she'll try to write one this week, but we'll see. We'll see. Yes, Eugene, you didn't miss the break during the coffee break. We decided to change it up a little bit, give you guys more time to discuss all the different things, and so that's what it is. I wasn't thinking at all. I just chose the cheapest thing since I'm OT. Korean fried chicken is the cheapest thing that you could get in Singapore. That is not. I heard prices there are astronomical too. It's astronomical. The crazy thing is, Singapore is the most expensive country to drink wine. You know where the second most expensive country to drink wine is? South Korea. Come on. Of all the hobbies that I decide to pick up, it has to be wine. And South Korea happens to be the second most expensive country to be drinking wine. Oh my goodness. I gotta slow down now. Anyways, guys, keep those messages coming. So much more fun with your involvement, especially during K-Trend Monitoring Office, all coming up next. But first, kicking off the second hour of the show, let's take a listen to a song from Taeyeon with 사계, Four Seasons.

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11: K-Trend Monitoring Office, how can I help you? And back joining us in the studio for K-Trend Monitoring Office is David. David, what's up, man?
12: Hello, everybody. Happy Monday. It's fantastic weather outside.
11: Dude, isn't it?
12: Yes. The autumn breeze is finally here.
11: It's the air's clean.
12: Yes. The sky's blue.
11: How long can we have this for?
12: Exactly.
11: You know? I have a question.
12: Mm.
11: Something that a lot of us had when we grew up in Korea. You did grow up in Korea.
12: Yes.
11: You ever buy one of those chicks that they sell out on the streets, like in front of...
12: No, not them.
11: Oh, you've never bought them?
12: I never bought them, but
11: really?
12: A lot of my friends did. They're like 2,000 won.
11: 2,000 won?
12: Yeah.
11: Wow, man. That's a huge gap between you and I.
12: Really? How much was it?
11: Like, big one.
12: Big one? Really?
11: Yeah, when I grew up.
12: So we had these grandmas in front of the elementary schools with those cardboard boxes.
11: Yes.
12: And they had like these little chicks in there, and they sometimes had like purple ones and blue ones.
11: Yeah, they dye them.
12: Yeah, so that was very, I don't know. Even when I was young, it looked kind of weird to me, so I didn't buy it. And I heard that, you know, nobody actually succeeds in growing them to a full grown.
11: Oh, no, they did. Ben Song did.
12: Really?
11: And it mysteriously ran away.
12: Oh, no.
11: And he mysteriously had some samgyetang.
12: Whoa. Oh, PD님 saying like it was 10 won back then.
11: Really?
12: I guess it's like inflation.
11: Yeah, no,
12: from
11: it's
12: you
11: inflation.
12: To me.
11: Like, no, because I remember it being like 101, 101, and then my cousins used to buy them for 500 won.
12: Oh, big one, yeah.
11: Yeah, and then 2,000 won. Wow, that's a lot.
12: Yeah. I mean, maybe that person was just, you know, marking it up a little bit, but...
11: No, they were selling in front of Haeundae, weren't they?
12: Yeah.
11: Rich people.
12: Yeah, not necessarily.
11: There it is. There it is. Anyways... we are going to talk about something very interesting, very controversial. I think you guys are going to really like this discussion here. Is there such thing as celebrity privilege?
12: Mm-hmm.
11: Is there a difference between celebrity privilege and protocol? Because we've had, you know, this month, unprecedented wave of public frustration across Korea, how celebrity and their security details have behaved in, you know, shared public space.
12: Mm-hmm.
11: We've had flight delays
12: yep.
11: at airport, you know, airport tarmac, security line exemptions, mm-hmm. aggressive guards.
12: Yes.
11: Is another thing that you talk about, we often talk about. So mm-hmm. let's first start off with privilege or protocol, planes, passports, and special entitlements.
12: Yeah, so I think you named pretty much all the spaces that the celebrities get themselves into controversy for like preferential treatment. So it's mostly like public infrastructure such as airports, hospitals, and places where everyday citizens expect everyone to follow the same rules.
11: Yes.
12: And there were certain recent events that stood out that made it to the media. And particularly there was this Mr. Park. He's a pretty old celebrity that I would doubt like our viewers actually know, but he's well known to the Korean public, and nearly after an hour the flight was delayed. Like, his flight was delayed because he arrived late due to some issues with his child or something like that. It was like his child is an infant, so there were some, like, I guess health problems or something like that.
11: The child was crying a lot uncontrollably.
12: Yeah.
11: And to the point where this comedian mm-hmm. basically wanted to leave.
12: Yes.
11: And I heard that what happened was there was some, you know, kind of like he said this, she said kind of a thing.
12: Mm.
11: And right when they were about to remove his bag out of the plane,
12: mm-hmm.
11: she was under control again. That the child was under control again, and they said this, they're going to go.
12: Mm.
11: Now, he did apologize.
12: Mm-hmm.
11: to the people in the business class. However, those in the economy class didn't get the same apology.
12: Right.
11: And so that was the big controversy.
12: Exactly. So all in all, the outcome was a delayed plane flight, and people were mad about it, and that's why he had to apologize. But then the fact that the plane actually got delayed by an hour just because an infant was crying and uncontrollable, or I don't know if there were any health issues behind, but still, that's a huge preferential treatment if you think about it. If it was just a normal person, if it wasn't a celebrity, then they would probably have been escorted out, or like, you know, there would have been some drastic measures in the earlier times. You know, like in the first 30 minutes or something like
11: that. Yeah, I think the weird thing with this was that he is considered one of the most likable celebrities, by the way.
12: He is, yes.
11: You know, like his image is known to be this clean image. Mm-hmm. He unfortunately went through some family issues and stuff like that. All of that stuff resolved. And he finally got married. He came out in a show where, you know, guy's not married for a really long time. He finally has a kid. But again, it's two sides, right?
12: Yeah.
11: Because I do understand that he did apologize. Like, it was one of those things where he wanted to leave because he thought that it was going to be a problem for all the passengers. Mm-hmm. And so right when he was about to leave is when the child became under control again. She wasn't crying anymore and said, okay, I guess we can go. Mm-hmm. But you're right. At the same time, others who see this go, well, would you have been that patient to a person if they're not a celebrity? Mm-hmm. So question being, ladies and gentlemen, do you think there is celebrity privilege or is it just protocol? Mm-hmm. Let's also talk about the airport security, because this is something that's been like a big controversy for years now.
12: Yeah, so whenever these celebrities, especially K-pop idols, go to the airports, there are special lines that are formed. There are special crowds that just gather around these people. So there's like airport security issues. But in particular, this month, or actually probably in last month, this very famous girl group member, she's the IT girl, she was passing through the security checkpoints without removing her sunglass and mask. And then when the security guard asked her to lower it down, she was like, doop. And then she just like peeked out of her mask and like slowly tipped her hat a little bit. And normally for safety concerns, like if you could be a terrorist or you could be like a wanted person or whatever, you have to see the full face and you have to, you know, take off your mask and hat fully. But then because she was a celebrity and the security guard, I guess, assumed that she was that person after all, she just let her pass. But then afterwards, not only like the mask and the hat tipping thing, but she was like having her arms crossed.
11: It was her body language.
12: Yeah, she had her arms crossed and then she received her passport with one hand and then she just like nonchalantly passed through the gate. So a lot of people caught that on footage and they were like, oh, she's so rude. She's so full of herself. She's getting preferential treatment for the mask and hat thing. So people were like, oh, yeah, no celebrity should be an exception of like security laws and rules. And if there's going to be a problem with the crowd over there and the traffic, then you should make like celebrity only entrances stuff like that. Yeah.
11: Because with the entrance, it's been a long controversy because fans come to the airport and there is a huge crowd.
12: Yeah.
11: Depending on who the celebrity is. I mean, this is a huge, I've witnessed this a few times. Mm-hmm. I don't know who they were, but there was a crowd and they're basically running towards and following them. And the only problem with this is, I mean, I can't say the only, but one of the major problem is that they share the same entrance and exit with every other passengers who are going to be going there. Mm-hmm. And so you had issues where the security detail were pushing passengers.
12: Yeah.
11: And they're like, what are you doing?
12: Yeah. They weren't even the fans, but because they got like mixed with the fan crowd, the security guards thought they were like regular fans and they were like, get out of the way, and this random guy was like, why are you pushing me? Like, I'm just going to my gate.
11: But at the same time, let's say in order to avoid that, right, let's play the other side and you create a celebrity only gate. Then you're going,
12: that's a slippery slope too,
11: dude.
12: It's preferential treatment.
11: We're all waiting in line.
12: Yeah.
11: We're all waiting in line. Mm. However, you get the pass because you're a celebrity. And then also, where do you draw the line to which celebrities can get through?
12: Exactly. The A tiers, the B tiers.
11: Can you go through?
12: Yeah.
11: Because I think you're a celebrity.
12: Right, right.
11: Right?
12: No, me? No, yes. Not at all. No.
11: Like, would, for example, let's say Johan, he's a great singer-songwriter. He's a celebrity. I hope he gets celebrity. Because where do you put the standards?
12: Exactly. Yeah.
11: And even if you do give them that, then again, people are going to be like, yo, well,
12: they're going to complain anyways. So I think the best policy is just not reveal the flight information for those celebrities and make like not big of a fuss in it in the airport. Yeah.
11: But again, I mean, it's just it could be because of safety issues, too.
12: Yeah.
11: Right. And you cannot not let the fans come.
12: Yeah. It's a public space.
11: It's a public space.
12: And yeah.
11: And if the fans would just kind of be more understanding and be give them more space to kind of pass through, knowing that there's other passengers too, maybe there won't be problems,
12: right.
11: But that doesn't happen.
12: Yeah.
11: There's another issue with hospital interventions.
12: Yeah, this is this was a while ago. Actually, there's this A-tier actress with an S-tier actor married together, and they had a child, so like everyone was in celebration mode. Apparently, in the NICU, where like the infant comes out, they allegedly got a preferential treatment according to the other parents that were using the room as well. So apparently they were able to sneak in some family relatives, get like donuts inside the room. It's supposed to be like sanitary, right? And yeah, there were some like favors being made which were against the rules, and they were spotted, so it became a controversy, and the nurses and the hospital had to apologize. So, yeah.
11: We had this interesting discussion with our team when we were talking about this, because I think there is a clear line as to what's considered too much and okay.
12: Yeah.
11: Okay. So, for instance, flight delay, airport security, hospital intervention, these are all things that could affect other people.
12: Right.
11: Right. But let's say one problem I had was restaurants.
12: Restaurants?
11: So I've been wanting to book this one restaurant for years.
12: Okay.
11: I can't get in.
12: Mm-hmm.
11: However, Kanye West just slides by and go, how does he have seats? I've been trying to get the, you know, reservation to this restaurant for like years.
12: Yeah.
11: And then Kanye just comes and just eats up all the samgyeopsal.
12: Okay.
11: You know, and but the what our producer and our team had said, which I 100% agree, is that maybe that restaurant reserves, saves certain spots for, you know, important guests.
12: Yeah, that's usually the case. Yes.
11: So that is not given to anybody.
12: Mm-hmm.
11: But it's not like, for example, it would have been a problem. Let's say I made the reservation.
12: Yeah.
11: And then they call me and go, look, we have to cancel your reservation because Kanye's coming. I'm going to be like, yo, can I eat with them? Can I at least eat with them?
12: Yeah.
11: Then it's a problem.
12: Exactly.
11: However, with the restaurant reservations, it's not like that.
12: Right.
11: They do leave certain tables for those special occasions. And also, it's the choice of the
12: owner. Himself.
11: Owner.
12: Yeah.
11: Right.
12: Like, he could do it because, like, there are no rules about it.
11: No.
12: Right? There's no law about it.
11: No.
12: So he'd be like, oh, this is a great promotion for my restaurant, so let me prioritize him.
11: I 100% agree with that. I don't like it, but I 100% agree with that. I'm going to read all the messages coming from our listeners in just a bit. But first, you chose a song from TXT.
12: Mm-hmm.
11: Is there a reason you chose this?
12: Chasing that feeling in the airport. Chase the celebrities. Yeah.
11: This is Tomorrow by Together with Chasing That Feeling.

0: Hey, stop looking at the clock. We still got more work at the Culture Inc.
1: Let's take a look at some messages coming from our listeners out there. Halsey over in Brazil says, laugh out loud, what's the point of becoming a celebrity if not getting any benefits?
2: Oh.
1: Well, I mean, some benefits,
2: yeah,
1: but not to the point where it, you know, affects others.
2: Mm-hmm. And it should be the other way around, too. Like, with great influence comes great responsibility, too. So
1: who's that, that spazzy Spider-Man?
2: With great power, influence. Yeah, you get it, right?
1: Uncle Ben.
2: Yeah.
1: Uncle Ben. The sparkly version.
2: Mm-hmm.
1: Nyan says, why isn't there a private entrance in Korea? I think they were talking about it.
2: What, in the airport?
1: Yeah.
2: Yeah, they were in talks about it, but it got so much backlash.
1: Oh, definitely.
2: Yeah.
1: They, because of safety issues, they said, you know, we'll make a separate private entrance. Mm-hmm. And then they said, whoa.
2: Yeah.
1: Exactly what we talked about. Mm-hmm. That's why they just kind of, you know, canceled it. Polina says, very rude not to apologize to the people on the economy class. I think everyone deserves the same respect. The celebrity always have the all the privilege. It's not right.
2: Mm.
1: I think it was kind of like, you're right. He should have.
2: Yeah.
1: He should have, but at the time when he's got a young child, holding on to a young child, it was hard for him to... No, but you have a long flight to Guam.
2: Yeah.
1: You could have still let the wife take care of the child.
2: Right. If I was a celebrity of his class, I would have, like, gone to every single seat and, like, you know, say, I'm sorry about the delay.
1: And especially because of his image. You know, he was always kind of considered a guy that everybody liked. Mm. I mean, he was a really nice guy.
2: Mm-hmm.
1: Scrolling down. I think made it up. Oh, there it is. Who was it that had a... I don't even know what that means. Over the fact that they served her peanuts in a bag or something instead of a bowl. Macadamia.
2: Yeah, Macadamia.
1: She was the daughter of a certain...
2: Yeah, Korean heir.
1: And I heard she had to sell her property. I heard she's...
2: Yeah. It's called the peanut return incident.
1: Yeah. Her life has gone down... bad after that incident.
2: But I feel like she's living a better life than mine still.
1: Yeah, I bet you she's she was forced to sell her property which cost millions of dollars.
2: Yeah, I wish I had property to sell off.
1: Which means that you now have millions of dollars because you sold that property,
2: exactly.
1: Right?
2: Yeah.
1: But definitely that's when I think the whole 갑질 thing came up because of her.
2: Mm-hmm.
1: I mean, do you expect your president to fight with everyone at Incheon? I mean, private can be used for multiple things, not just celebrities. Well, the president definitely does not go through the Incheon International Airport, right? They go through the Seoul Airport, I think, most of the time.
2: But then, you know what? I have a great solution to this. I think I've heard of a case where my friend, who is like a business guy, went to, I think, the Philippines. And apparently they have a paid service where you can pay like an upfront sum of some kind of money, and then there would be like private security, a separate line in the airport, and then you get escorted to your hotel or whatever.
1: Whoa.
2: That happens. And I think if we could apply that to Incheon Airport too, and make these celebrities pay like, I don't know, 10K or something for that, then then that would be used as like, I don't know, tax money or like maintaining the airport. People would be...
1: Capitalism!
2: Yeah, capitalism, right? You know?
1: That's not bad.
2: Yeah.
1: I like that. Emperor Escort, speaking of which, again, the overzealous security and the public disruption that it causes. We did briefly mention about this.
2: Yes.
1: The Emperor Security is an interesting terminology of Hwang Jae-kyung.
2: Yeah, so it means the celebrity is being treated like an emperor, as if an emperor is strolling through the airport. So they usually have 5 to 6 guards minimum. Some of them actually like lock in their hands together to like circle around the celebrities that nobody actually gets in to physically touch him or her. So like this scene itself looks kind of funny optics wise, but also they can become very hostile because there are escalating physical assault reports to fans and just like bystanders. So like a lot of bodyguards from idol groups, I won't name this particular group, but this one group, the bodyguard from there faced criminal investigation for assaulting a passenger on Incheon Airport shuttle train. I guess the fans were getting a little bit too, you know, excited and aggressive and trying to get photos and get close to them. And then one of the guards like shoved the person, and then she like fell to the ground. And I guess like there's a gray line between security, like bodyguarding, and also assault.
1: Yeah.
2: You know, if it crosses that line, I don't know where that line would be, but apparently on the video footage, like her toppling down to the floor seemed very, you know, it looked like assault to me.
1: You know, so what I never understood, and this just could be me being old, is that there's always been chaos at the airports when celebrities go.
2: Yeah.
1: Right? However, at the same time, if celebrities want to avoid that chaos, and I'm pretty sure they do, right? I think the last thing that's all the crazy mayhem and all the, because they don't look happy being, you know, shoved around and trying to get escorted by the security and stuff like that. Why does the company continue to send out all these reports about, oh, so, you know, we're going to be at the airport at what time? Because they purposely do this.
2: Yeah, it's because of the sponsors.
1: Yeah.
2: Yeah, the luxury brands that they're wearing, so they need to get the shots. And we have that term called airport look, airport fashion, or runway. And then they get, like, publicly, you know, distributed on the internet, and those luxury brands, it's like marketing for them. So, yeah, I guess that's the reason. And unless we get rid of that kind of marketing, then this whole phenomenon is just going to continue to go on.
1: The biggest problem with this is also that, remember how you said it's not really a bad thing for them to have certain privileges unless people around them don't get affected with the restaurants, right? It's not like they canceled my reservation and put in Kanye West.
2: Yeah.
1: But with this, it's like other passengers are unable to get through. Other passengers are getting hurt potentially because other fans are pushing around and all they're trying to do is catch their flight.
2: Right.
1: And they happen to be on the same plane.
2: And then it's not only about like the physical stuff. It actually happened to me too, because like there was this random idol group that was passing by and I got caught in the crossfire. I was trapped with the fans and stuff, and the security guard, I was just walking my way like to my gate, and then the security guard started glaring at me and he was like, "Move, move, get out of the way." And I'm like, "Bro, like I'm using the airport as the same as you. I'm going to my gate. Like I am not even interested in these dudes. Why are you treating as if you're you know, above me?
1: That's
2: like
1: the problem.
2: Why are you intimidating me?" And I got it felt very like rude and impolite, and I had a very bad feeling about it. So yeah, it's not even just about the physical things.
1: It's not a glorious job.
2: Yeah,
1: those security guards, right? I can understand.
2: Yeah,
1: I mean you're trying to protect your clients. You're trying to go through, but when there's a crowd like that, I mean, it is tough.
2: Yeah.
1: It is a stressful job, and you can be very grouchy, but at the same time, understand that there are other people there using the same airport.
2: Yeah.
1: And I think that's why a lot of people don't like this whole celebrity airport rush, especially if you don't care about these celebrities in the first place.
2: Yeah.
1: And so you will often see these videos where there are legitimately upset passengers.
2: Right.
1: Going, "What are you doing? We share the airport too."
2: A girl that was like, you know, organizing her luggage on the ground, and then she had to like move the whole carrier because the celebrity was passing through. So I guess that would be called emperor security. And then there's these other cases where nowadays technology has kind of advanced, and these security guards have these like very fast blinking
1: lights,
2: and then they shoot it at your faces or the cameras to prevent the paparazzi shots.
1: Yeah, but then that's the other crazy thing, because like you said, if it's marketing and they're trying to get money off of whatever brands that they're wearing, why are you preventing them from taking pictures?
2: I don't know, but like a lot of fans have complained that, you know, some people with certain symptoms, it triggers something.
1: Oh, you could get seizures.
2: Yeah, something like that.
1: You could definitely get seizures. It's very dangerous, and I've heard about this. Polina says, "When you have business or first class ticket, you get fast track access." And I think no one complains about that.
2: Exactly.
1: They're paying for that service.
2: Yeah.
1: So I don't think it's a bad thing. Like, you're right. If the company is already benefiting from all the marketing stuff that they're getting from all of this, hey, pay for it.
2: Exactly.
1: Pay extra.
2: Don't be cheap.
1: That's right. That's why I can't get fast track.
2: Yeah.
1: You know, and I'm not going to create any, you know, chaos or anything like
2: that.
1: Continue to, ladies and gentlemen, get involved with the discussions here. Is there celebrity privilege or is it protocol? What are your thoughts about some of these issues? Share with us throughout our program. I think speaking of first class, business class, this song perfectly puts it in. This is Stray Kids with Took S Class.

0: question.
1: Yo, Davey, remember what we were talking about last week with the clubs?
2: Yeah.
1: I wonder if this is celebrity privilege.
2: Mm.
1: I went to, well, my friend paid for it because he's rich.
2: Okay.
1: One of the most fanciest nightclubs
2: mm-hmm.
1: at a certain hotel.
2: Mm-hmm.
1: And the waiter was like, yeah, not a lot of girls going to come to your room. And I said,
2: the
1: why not?
2: The said that?
1: Yeah.
2: Really? Okay.
1: I was like, that is a messed up thing, especially exactly. after we paid for the room.
2: Yeah.
1: It was like, well, next to you is Xinhua.
2: Oh, yeah, yeah.
1: And next to you guys on the left, the Man United team came. Right. Park Ji-sung and Patrice Evra and Christian between Man United
2: mm-hmm.
1: and Xinhua.
2: Oh, my gosh. What a day. You picked the right day to go. Yeah, you spent a lot of money, and then you had to be in between those two rooms.
1: And then we were talking to the waiter. It was like, what is the odds of that? It's like, well, you guys got a suite.
2: Yeah.
1: It's usually celebrities get suites.
2: Uh-huh.
1: And you happen to be stuck in between, mm-hmm. and they're all wanting to go to those rooms.
2: Right.
1: And so that's that. Halsey says, what's your parameter of celebrity, SJ? Enough for you to pick up at the airport. Why would I pick up celebrities at the airport?
2: Mm.
1: I mean, if let's say I use, like, something happened and I need you to pick me up. Yeah. I'll pick you up.
2: Yeah, I'll do that to Karina, too.
1: Yeah. You might start, you see David with, like, this.
2: Yeah, I'll blink everyone's eyes out. Yeah.
1: Get out of here.
2: Private security.
1: Get out of here.
2: Mm-hmm.
1: SJ, what class do you usually flying in? Economy.
2: Yeah, same here. I've never been on business or first class before.
1: I've been on business once.
2: Wow, I'm so jealous.
1: No, they upgraded me because

0: towards celebrities. And the first one would be the blind fandom shield. Do that whenever a bodyguard assaults someone or a celebrity causes a delay, they often defend the victim. The security guard that is doing like that aggressive behavior, claiming that the person that was trying to get too close to the celebrity is actually intrusive and is like a stalker or sasaeng. So these fans are dismissing the civil inconvenience as a necessary price for star safety.
1: I don't think that's a wrong thing to say, because there have been, I mean, think about what the security guard's ultimate role is,
0: right?
1: To protect their clients, right? The artist. Mm-hmm. And there are, you're right, there are sasaengs who are just overly zealous and go for a hug, for instance, or grab them.
0: Right. Grab.
1: And when you see something like that happen, you're on high alert. So even the smallest movements trigger you to react in a certain way.
0: Right. There's so many variables. You really can't predict fan behavior. And some people might not be mentally healthy. And they could have like knives or dangerous things. And when they approach the celebrities, the security guards have to be overprotective. So I understand them to some extent. But then like those cases we talked about, like shoving them to the floor and yelling at them. I don't know. Like, there should be a middle ground.
1: How do you... But that's the other thing about the fandom, right? I think fandom is great. There's great fandom.
0: Yeah.
1: And then there is just going boundaries, like over the boundaries, and is being so aggressive.
0: Yeah.
1: And I was once a fan too.
0: Mm.
1: You know, I once also waited for hours just to see Baby Vox up front.
0: Yeah, yeah.
1: I also went to Wonder Girls concert early, 8 hours early, just to be in the front stage, you know, front row stage and stuff like that.
0: Mm-hmm.
1: And so I know what that's like. And I know how cool it is to see them up close.
0: Yeah.
1: But to the point where it becomes a safety issue, though?
0: Safety issue, yeah.
1: Like, would you do that as a fan? It's like, is that really a fan?
0: Yeah. So I've heard a lot of creepy stuff about these hussings, especially in the airport and airplanes. There was this case when a group was on the airplane and that member went to the bathroom. And then as soon as he exited the bathroom, all of the fans started lining up there in an instant. I don't know what they wanted to do in the bathroom, but yeah.
1: Not many people could fit in that bathroom.
0: Yeah, so they took turn by turn. And I don't know what they did inside there, but apparently...
1: Dude, that's so weird.
0: Those things happened. And when I was doing like this part-time job for Hong Kong Mama, and then I was facilitated in the same hotel room as a celebrity, all these fans were swarming in every floor. And then when I came out of my room, they were like looking inside my room, thinking I was like this manager or something like that because I'm Korean.
1: Yeah.
0: And yeah, these fans, they have no boundaries.
1: Yeah.
0: Exactly. So I do get to some extent why the security guards are that strict.
1: There's also the topic of erosion of public fairness. And I think this is where people will get upset.
0: Yeah.
1: Right? I mean, there's no way to sort of... I guess you could also argue against it, argue for it, I guess. I mean, like Halsey said, I mean, they're celebrities. You know, what's the point of being a celebrity if there aren't going to be benefits? Mm-hmm. But still, like, if it goes a little bit too much, then... As normal people, you're going to be like, dude, what the heck?
0: Yeah. So fairness is a very big notion in Korea that is valued by society. And because of that, I think people put more moral responsibility on these celebrities. Like celebrities, they already have a lot of privilege. They are already very rich.
1: Yep.
0: So at least when you're in these public spaces, you need to be treated as the same as the normal citizen. But then when the airports and all these shuttle buses are giving them preferential treatment, it just topples down the notion of public fairness, and that's where the public just gets enraged.
1: And that's where the whole infringement on daily freedom comes, right? With the daily commuters saying that, you know, I can't go here, I can't do this, I can't do that, because, goodness, this has nothing to do with me. Why am I the one that's, you know, getting all the traffic and all the crowd and stuff like that?
0: It's a public space. It's a basic constitutional right.
1: Made It Up says it's a mental health issue. Fixated people are a serious security risk. I mean, you know, we could go on and on with this one. I think we've also talked about in the past what a healthy fandom is, what an unhealthy fandom is. And unfortunately, it really is the unhealthy fandom that just kind of ruins it for everyone else.
0: Yeah.
1: And which everything that we talked about, right? I mean, with the security details and stuff like that, it's because there were... only it only takes
0: threats.
1: There's only a handful of what is it, bad fandom that ruined it for everybody.
0: Yeah.
1: But it is what it is.

0: right? Again, for all of our listeners out there, I mean, we can't say that there isn't any privilege.
1: Mm-hmm.
0: There is some, always.
1: Yeah.
0: I always think so. For example, how come Iris gets to eat inside the studio?
1: Oh, really?
0: But if I do it...
1: Are you saying that to Pidinim?
0: No, Pidinim has nothing to do with this.
1: Oh, really?
0: Pidinim has nothing to do with this.
1: Okay.
0: In fact, he said, you should eat.
1: Oh, really?
0: You should keep eating.
1: But the basic rule is that you can't eat inside the studio.
0: You can't eat here.
1: Yeah.
0: But she, you know, she gets the celebrity benefit, I think, privilege.
1: So exposing Iris on radio.
0: And then who? Well, I always talk about this. And then okay. Who gets the crumbs? I do. Even though she's kept it clean now. She's kept it clean, and so she's at least she's not, you know, messing up my studio anymore.
1: Okay.
0: All right, David, always a fun discussion here. I want to thank all of our listeners out there for getting involved with the discussions as well. All the more fun when you do. Have a wonderful rest of your week. Can't wait for next week's topic. See you on Monday.
1: Okay, thank you. Bye-bye.
0: And sending them out of the studio, this is La Seraphim with Piero.

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5: And that music means one thing. 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Hope you guys enjoyed the full 2 hours. And again, we tweaked up the first hour of the show just a little bit. Starting today would involve more discussions with you guys. I absolutely loved it. Hope you guys loved it as well. Guys, if you guys enjoyed our show today, make sure you join us again tomorrow. That for our Tuesday's edition of the Culture Inc. We're in the second hour of the program. We got Sehyung joining us for the Lifestyle Strategy Team. This is where we talk about all the things you need to know if you ever decide you want to start a family here in Korea. As always, before we close out our program, a big thank you to our staff members, our producer Ian Seol, writers Park Dong-suk and Park Bo-mi, our sound engineers for today, Park Jong-wook and An Jae-sun, and of course, a big thank you to all of our listeners out there, especially if you chimed in on all the chit-chat. Sending us out of the studio, one last song. This is Shiny with 산소 같은 너, Love Like Oxygen. Join us again tomorrow, same time, 6 p.m. to 8 p.m. Korea Standard Time. And until then, this has been SJ Lee with The Culture Inc.

A fire typically results from carelessness and negligence. It's a type of disaster that's quite common, so remember the following tips. When a fire breaks out, shout fire to inform the people nearby and pull the fire alarm to alert others inside the building. If you are inside a room when you're notified of a fire, check the temperature of the door handle or the door itself with the back of your hand before trying to open it. If it's not hot, then carefully open the door and evacuate safely. But if it is hot, then seek a different escape route. If you cannot evacuate the building, then go to a window and wait for rescue. To prevent smoke from coming inside, cover the gaps between the door and the frame with a curtain or wet clothes. Make sure to use the stairs instead of an elevator to get to the lower floor. But if this is not an option, then evacuate to the rooftop. If you're in a high-rise building, make sure to shut all the doors behind you. If there is a lot of smoke, cover your nose and mouth with a wet towel and keep your body as low as possible as you evacuate. If you have no choice but to walk through the fire, then wrap your body and head with a wet blanket or wet towels. Dial 119 to report a fire. Inform the operator of both the location and the current situation, and don't hang up until the operator responds. Prevention of a fire is the most important step. Take caution when handling gas or electrical products, candles, or any other combustible products. Also, keep a fire extinguisher nearby and make sure you know how to use it.

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This is DJ Sam, and you are listening to Radiance. From Monday to Sunday, Radiance brings you the best of K-pop and the stories of our global family. 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If you're looking for a place to enjoy a wide range of K-pop music, Radiance is the place to be. From the newest releases, to the hottest songs trending in Korea, to hidden gems from talented indie musicians, we bring you music you will not want to miss. Every night, I'll be here with you, sometimes as a friendly companion, and sometimes as an artist who loves talking about music. 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

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The Chief Program Manager of Arirang Radio is Kwon Tae-char. 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

Good morning, everyone. Thanks for tuning in to Good Morning Seoul, a news magazine show designed to bring you all the news and trend updates to get you up to speed and out the door. It is September 8th, a Tuesday, and I'm your host, Lena Kwan. And here's a look at your local weather update. Mostly clear skies are expected nationwide with rain in parts of the East Coast. Around 5 to 40 millimeters of rain is forecast with intermittent showers continuing through tomorrow. Mornings and evenings are getting noticeably cooler, but strong sunshine will keep daytime temperatures warm, creating a temperature gap of more than 10 degrees in many areas. Be sure to dress in layers to stay comfortable. Now morning lows will range from 12 to 21 degrees with afternoon highs hitting 24 to 31 degrees. We're starting off at a cooler 18 degrees Celsius in Seoul, 20 degrees in Gwangju, and also 20 degrees in Jeju. A track by Jisoo to get you started this Tuesday morning. 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

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You can also tune in to the Global Gwangju Network at 98.7 MHz in Gwangju Metropolitan City and 93.7 in Yeosu City. And now, a closer look at what you should expect on our live program this morning. We get started with Adam joining us for Keyword News. We'll begin with President's trip to the French Riviera. Of course, he's set to be in Paris for two following consecutive days. First, what came out of the Lumiere Summit in France, co-hosted with his French counterpart, President Emmanuel Macron? President Yi is now in Paris for a bilateral summit with his counterpart, so we'll begin there. Working our way into South Korean government slowing plans to deploy troops and military assets to the Strait of Hormuz, that is, with increased pressure from the Trump administration. We'll also go over the details of Freedom Edge and the aftermath of the Nepal flood. That's coming up on Keyword News. Yerik also joins us for Social Media Minute as we look at some buzzwords trending on social media outlets. Let's do a little bit of a review. What happened at Free Seoul and Kiev 2026? Korea just finished its official Art Week. It doesn't mean that art is resting. There's a lot of concurrent exhibitions happening across this city and across the country, frankly. But we go over the details of what happened at these two simultaneous art fairs. There was significant foot traffic, 150,000 visitors at Frieze and Kiev this year. But if we look at the business side of things, it is about sales. How much artwork went for what record-breaking amount? Because that's about the longevity of these art fairs in the first place, so we'll go over the details. Meanwhile, Supreme Court upholds disabled viewers' right to enjoy films. What does this mean? What kind of movies are showing in what caliber at local theaters? David Tizard joins us for The World Deconstructed. As we pivot to Kenya, it seems that the Kenyan government had no other option for its own businesses to thrive. This is why they began cracking down on foreign traders and small retailers that are taking in too much foreign investments. But that's a slippery slope. Saying no to foreign investment is not good for the macroeconomics of things. But how do you allow that balance to strike something a little bit more sustainable? Giving small retailers at home a chance to rise, but allowing foreign trade to still come in to an extent? What are the rules and what exactly was the intervention? That's coming up on The World Deconstructed. And with Niall on Question Unboxing, we turn to nature because David taught us something interesting. Touch grass. Yeah, but the idea is going back to nature is good for us. And frankly speaking, the survival of nature is concurrent with the survival of the human species. So we should be paying attention to question as follows. What is a disease that has a 100% fatality rate for pine trees? So apparently this is incredibly lethal. So let's get a closer look. Have you ever heard of diseases that kill off trees? Our focus this morning is pine trees in Korea. You can give us your 2 cents by visiting our official YouTube live stream, Arirang Radio All Things K, is where you can find us if you haven't had the chance yet. Arirang Radio is conducting a survey with Gallup Korea, so if you haven't had the chance yet, visit our official website, arirangradio.com, and you can take part in our annual survey. Now let's get a closer look at this morning's headlines.

0: President Lee Jae-myung unveils a $581 million initiative with France to boost the cinema industry. The announcement came in a speech at the Lumiere Summit in France, which he co-chaired with French President Emmanuel Macron. He is now in Paris for a bilateral summit with Macron. A gas-fired combined cycle power plant in Texas is most likely to be the first project under the $350 billion U.S. investment package agreed by Seoul and Washington. The two countries are also reportedly in final stage talks over a potential follow-up project to build up to 8 large-scale nuclear reactors in the U.S. The South Korean government is slowing plans to deploy troops and military assets to the Strait of Hormuz at the U.S. request. Mounting opposition at home and growing warnings from Iran are adding to the pressure on Seoul. South Korea, the United States, and Japan kick off a 5-day joint military exercise dubbed the Freedom Edge in international waters off Jeju Island. North Korea vowed to take reflective countermeasures, calling the drills a security threat. A South Korean emergency relief team deployed to Nepal continued their search for 9 missing South Koreans with support from the Nepalese military, but found no significant leads. Nepal's government has now agreed to assist with ground searches in the area where they went missing.
1: Curious about Korea? Then Arirang Radio.

0: And now it's time for us to discuss more of these headlines in simple keywords with Adam joining us via Zoom. Good morning, Adam.
1: Good morning, Alina. Happy Tuesday to you. How are you doing?
0: Doing just fine. How about yourself?
1: I think I'm doing just fine as well. Not too much, not too little. Just fine.
0: Hey, I think that that's the entire premise of the Three Bears and Goldilocks, right? Not too much, not too little, just enough.
1: Yeah.
0: I know.
1: I haven't heard that in a long time.
0: Yeah. I go back to the classics.
1: Exactly. The classics are always best.
0: All right. From literature to movies? Yeah.
1: Yeah. All right. Good segue.
0: Thank you. Thank you very much. We're taking our listeners back to the French Riviera. This is our first pick of the day.
1: Film investment.
0: So President Lee Jae-myung has unveiled the so-called Lumiere partnership under which Korea and France will each invest 500 million euros into film and audiovisual industries over 5 years beginning next year. If you've been keeping with the film industry, I mean, we're getting good movies every few months, but it's just I guess the culture has changed a great deal since the pandemic, and it just never really did bounce back. So the film industry needs a little bit of push. Now, he was speaking at the Lumiere Summit in St. Paul de Vence. What's the latest?
1: Right, so he said the initiative will support domestic industries, bilateral investment, and co-productions while helping local content reach global audiences. He identified key challenges, including the decline of cinemas, the impact of AI, support for independent films, and cooperation between local producers and global platforms. On generative AI, he called for safeguards against job losses, unauthorized replication of actors' images and voices, and copyright and training data concerns. He also stressed continued support for independent films as a source of new talent and innovation. He said global streaming platforms have helped local content reach wider audiences, but have also raised concerns over the weakening of local broadcasters and fair cooperation with producers. He said Korea will work to make coexistence between local and global players a core principle of the industry, and expressed hope that the Lumiere partnership will eventually expand beyond Korea and France.
0: It's interesting, right? All the grounds that are covered at supposedly what is designed to focus on the film industry. But I mean, the lines have been blurred, right? Streaming, going to the theaters, that entire experience. So we'll see what kind of, I suppose, plans are brought forward. We'll go over it in detail, and I hope the culture segment because we don't have time to go over every detail. Now, President Lee is now in the Paris part of his trip for a 2-day state visit. What can we expect there?
1: Right, so on Tuesday, local time, he will lay a wreath at the Tomb of the Unknown Soldier at the Arc de Triomphe before attending an official welcome ceremony. He will then have a private luncheon with French President Emmanuel Macron, followed by an expanded summit with delegations from both countries. The two leaders will also attend a Korea-France business roundtable involving about 20 companies, followed by a state dinner hosted by Macron and his wife. On Wednesday, he will meet French National Assembly President Yael Braun-Pivet, hold a luncheon with Korean residents, and meet OECD Secretary General Matthias Cormann.
0: All right, with that, we turn our attention to our second keyword of the day.
1: Gas plant.
0: So a gas-fired power project in Encinal, Texas, is reportedly being considered as the first project under the $350 billion U.S. investment package agreed by Korea and the United States. To this news, some of the local stocks rebounded. Now, the industry ministry reportedly briefed DP lawmakers on the plans at a closed-door meeting. Tell us the details.
1: Right, so the Encinal project would build about 6.3 gigawatts of gas-fired generation capacity in Texas, where electricity demand is surging amid expansion of semiconductor plants and AI data centers. It appears that many businesses are moving to Texas as well. So after disagreements over costs, the two sides are believed to have settled on a project value of around $22 billion. Construction would proceed in stages, beginning with 1.4 gigawatts of gas turbine capacity, before adding about 4.9 gigawatts of combined cycle generation, depending on demand and economic viability. For a follow-up project, Washington has reportedly proposed investing about $120 billion to build 8 nuclear reactors in the US. Seoul, however, is said to prefer broader language, committing to the two countries to cooperate on building 8 reactors rather than specifying a fixed investment amount. Planned US investments by Samsung Electronics and SK Hynix in memory chip production are reportedly not included in the package. Domestic review procedures are nearing completion, and the two countries could sign an MOU as early as the 18th. The industry ministry, however, denied that the reported details had been finalized, saying consultations with the US are still underway.
0: All right. Meanwhile, President Trump of the United States has increased pressure on Seoul to contribute to both wars in Iran and Ukraine. But of course, Iran had its own issuance of warning, too, that there will be consequences over possible Hormuz deployment, which brings us to our third keyword of the day.
1: Troop deployment.
0: So South Korean government appears to be slowing preparations for a possible military deployment to the Strait of Hormuz as U.S.-Iran clashes intensify, and actually opposition grows at home, too. So what's the latest?
1: Yeah, so the defense ministry said Seoul is discussing ways to support freedom of navigation and regional stability, but that no deployment plan has been finalized. The shift follows renewed U.S.-Iran fighting, which has complicated Seoul's assumption that any deployment would take place after conditions stabilized. Opposition has also emerged within the ruling DP and other progressive parties, while any overseas troop deployment would require National Assembly approval. Iran has stepped up its warnings, with Foreign Ministry spokesperson Ismail Baghaei saying foreign military involvement in the Persian Gulf and Strait of Hormuz could have serious consequences. Seoul must also weigh the issue against broader negotiations with Washington, including uranium enrichment rights, nuclear fuel for nuclear-powered submarines, and the transfer of wartime operational control. President Trump has repeatedly complained that Korea is not doing enough to support Washington, increasing pressure on Seoul to contribute. The government is therefore maintaining consultations with the US and other partners while reviewing possible military assets. A naval logistics support ship has reportedly fallen in priority, while options still under review include P-8 maritime patrol aircraft, explosive ordnance disposal teams, and unmanned mine clearance systems. Officials say Seoul is seeking ways to contribute without directly participating in combat.
0: All right, with that, we turn our attention to a 5-day joint military exercise between South Korea, the United States, and Japan, our fourth pick of the day.
1: Freedom Edge.
0: So three countries have begun their regular multi-domain Freedom Edge exercise in international waters east and south of Jeju. Probably not too much support from our neighbor up north. Now, what's the latest?
1: Right, so the exercise runs through Friday and involves 6 warships, including Aegis destroyers, as well as maritime patrol aircraft, fighter jets, and aerial refueling aircraft. Korea is reportedly deploying 2 Aegis ships to the exercise for the first time. Japan is taking part with the Aegis destroyer Atago, the destroyer Asahi, P-1 patrol aircraft, SH-60K helicopters, and F-15 fighters. U.S. forces are expected to include the Aegis destroyer Benfold and U.S. forces Korea F-16 fighters. Maritime missile defense involving the three countries' Aegis ships remains a key part of the exercise. No U.S. aircraft carrier will participate for a second straight year, with U.S. Forces Japan Commander Lieutenant General Stephen Jost saying this reflects global operational demands rather than reduced commitment to the Indo-Pacific. Joss said this year's drill puts greater emphasis on cyber cooperation. Freedom Edge has been held annually since the three countries agreed at the 2023 Camp David summit to conduct regular multi-domain exercises. Korea's Joint Chiefs of Staff said the exercise is intended to strengthen interoperability and improve deterrence and response capabilities against North Korea's nuclear and missile threats.
0: Not so surprising. Actually, very much in line with their past reactions, North Korea has protested against the exercise as expected. What is their reaction specifically?
1: Yeah, so North Korean Defense Minister Kim Sung-gi said Pyongyang would take strong and immediate countermeasures if the US and its allies pursue further military confrontation. He cited Freedom Edge, the US-Japan-Australia Orient Shield exercise beginning Tuesday as well, the deployment of the US Typhoon mid-range missile system, and reported plans to station US multi-domain forces in Korea. He called the series of US-led exercises a serious security threat that is pushing tensions on the Korean Peninsula and in the wider region toward a critical point. He said North Korea would continue strengthening what he called its evolving response capabilities to deter threats and protect national security. He warned that Pyongyang would not hesitate to take stronger action if necessary. The statement was Kim's first, actually, since he was appointed defense minister late last month, replacing Norwang Chol.
0: All right, with that, we turn our attention to our final keyword of the day.
1: Nepal flood.
0: So Nepal has reversed its position and agreed to cooperate with ground searches by Korea's disaster relief team, or the KDRT, in areas where nine Koreans went missing during that massive flash flood. So what's the latest, Adam?
1: Yeah, so a Korean government rapid response official said Nepalese authorities agreed to allow searches in areas requested by the families of the missing Koreans. The decision followed talks between Foreign Minister Choi Hyun and his Nepalese counterpart Shishir Kunal, during which Chol reportedly presented a map highlighting the areas the families want searched. Korean and Nepalese military officials are now discussing details, with ground searches expected to begin on Tuesday. Nepalese forces had previously rejected a Korean request to search on foot around Ramche, about 2 kilometers from the upper Trishuli 1 hydropower plant camp, citing the dangerous terrain. The KDRT also deployed 3 Nepalese military helicopters to search around the upper Weir Dam, where one of the missing Koreans had worked, but found no significant clues. The 9 missing Koreans include 6 Tusan Enability employees and 3 Korea Southeast Power workers. The floods in total have killed now at least nearly 1,400 people in Nepal and Tibet, while more than 5,500 remain missing.
0: That's the latest from Nepal. Adam, thank you so much for the coverage this morning. Have a great Tuesday. We'll speak to you again tomorrow.
1: You too. Have a wonderful day. I'll see you tomorrow.
0: We have Yerika joining us next for Social Media Minute.
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0: The way we consume and share news today, it is largely rooted in social media outlets. The reason why it's crucial to look at what's being discussed online for our daily social media minute, we're joined by Erica on the line. Good morning, Erica.
1: Good morning, Lena. How are you?
0: I'm doing just fine. How about yourself?
1: I'm doing great.
0: Welcome back. I know you had a busy week last week, more so than usual, and it's because you took part in KIAF 2026. And while there are still many exhibitors across the country and you can go to galleries to check out, I think, really important exhibitions, Seoul's biggest week for contemporary art has wrapped up. Seoul and KIAF Seoul apparently brought 150,000 visitors to coex between them this year. Now, beyond the crowds, there are questions to be asked, I think, from the business side of things. Here are some interesting developments in terms of what they actually sold.
1: Yes. So for the first time since Free Seoul took place 5 years ago, a Korean artist had the most expensive work sold at the fair. And that artist was Yoo Young-guk, who is one of the major figures in modern Korean art. So the work that we're talking about is his 1971 painting titled Work, presented by Kukje Gallery at Free Seoul. It sold for somewhere between $1.6 and $1.8 million. The buyer was a board member of a North American art museum.
0: Okay, so having Yoo Young-guk at top of that list this year is, I think, noteworthy, Erica, for Korean art. Free Seoul has been held in Seoul since 2022, and this is, I believe, their last year for their first contract anyway. Now, until now, the biggest reported sale each year had always been a work by an international artist like the late Kusama.
1: That's right. Until now, like you said, the biggest sale at Free Seoul had always gone to a major international artist, Gerard Richter in the first year, followed by Yayoi Kusama, Nicholas Party, and Mark Bradford. So having a Korean artist at the top of that list this year is significant. I mentioned his painting sold for between $1.6 and $1.8 million. And I do have to mention the price difference, because last year's top work, most expensive piece, was Mark Bradford's Okay, Then I Apologize, and that sold for $4.5 million. So while a Korean artist reached the top for the first time, the biggest sale overall was much lower than it was last year.
0: And that price is significant because it also tells us something about the market. I know there was a lot of foot traffic at Free Seoul and KIAF this year, and that's fantastic that more people get to approach art with, I suppose, ease. However, it is still an art fair, and the bottom line does matter, how much sales they make. What was the mood like across the two fairs more generally, Erica?
1: I mean, you said it. There were certainly a lot of people this year at both art fairs. Free Seoul ran for 4 days and had more than 70,000 visitors from 54 countries and regions. It also had representatives from 178 museums and other major institutions across 25 countries and regions. And that was the largest institutional presence since Free Seoul started 5 years ago. KIAF Seoul ran for 5 days, so one more day compared to Freeze, and attracted about 80,000 visitors. And that was roughly in line with last year overall in terms of the number of visitors. However, the attendance on the first 2 days, VIP days, was up between 5 and 10%. There was also an interesting test on the last day of KIAF, because Freeze had already finished the day before, so KIAF was running on its own, and still close to 8,000 people visited the fair.
0: I mean, that seems to be important because Freeze is an international art fair, right? It has many stops in different cities. KIAF is strictly in Korea, and it features, I suppose, more Korean galleries. But that in itself, the lines have been blurred over the years. But I think that's a really important test bed, because next year, KIAF is being hosted at COEX, and Freeze is going to a different part of the city. So were figuring out how they're going to be, I suppose, mutually beneficial. Now, the Sunday figure is interesting because those visitors were coming specifically for Kiev, as you mentioned, which also celebrated its 25th anniversary, and that's something to mark. There are a few changes to the fair itself this year.
1: Yeah, that's right. So Kiev made some fairly major changes to both the space and the program this year. It appointed Chung Gu-ho as its first creative director, and he oversaw the overall look of the fair, as well as its programming. There was more space to sit for visitors and, you know, more things to eat. There were more reasons to spend more time at the fair, you know, rather than simply moving from just one gallery booth to another. Pianist Cho Sung-jin took part in Kiev Classic, and there was an augmented reality exhibition. Mm-hmm. There were spaces where you could get away from the busy commercial side of the fair, you know, and spend more time with the art itself. Now, one of the best received was A Gathering of Stars, which was a special exhibition of Kim Taek-sung's work, which was presented by KB Financial Group. And all of these changes that I just mentioned really did affect how people experienced Kiev. There were even people at the fair saying that this year they felt that there was actually more to see at Kiev than at Frieze.
0: Which is, I think, an important transition. Whether you agree or not, that's a whole different, set of priorities. But because there was always questions raised about, can Kiev compete with an international fair like Frieze, right? And again, I think there could be a mutually beneficial relationship there as opposed to just competition, who made the most sales, because that created a lot of headlines the first few years. And you're absolutely right, because at the invitation of Erica, Niall and I were both there on the first day of Kiev's opening, and there were a lot more spaces that felt interactive for me to sit down and have coffee. Yeah. Because there was always fierce competition the years prior to get any kind of seating.
1: That's right.
0: And these things are important because I think for any first-time art fair visitors, no matter where you are in the world, it's a lot. It's not like a gallery exhibition or a museum experience where it's, you know, there's a theme and there's a story. These are a lot of galleries. And frankly, breaks are needed. So let's talk about the prices, Erica. There was a pretty wide range this year.
1: That's right. So major Korean galleries reported sales ranging from hundreds of thousands to more than $1 million. But there was also considerable activity around younger artists whose work was selling for a few million won, and in some cases for less than $1 million. Kukje Gallery chairwoman Lee Hyun-suk said she saw a noticeable increase in collectors in their 30s this year, along with a more diverse group of international collectors from countries including China, Japan, and Thailand. I saw a lot of foreigners at the fair this year.
0: Me too. And that's important, right? Because ideally, Korea should be a destination come fall for art. Now, we've talked about the huge crowds and some very strong individual sales, but how much of that overall interest actually, this is a big one, translated into people buying art?
1: Okay, we have to be a little bit careful because, I mean, we had huge crowds this year, but gallery owners said that didn't always translate into sales. Right. Some major galleries and artists did very well. Some artists actually sold out. But elsewhere, some other galleries said they had plenty of people looking and very few people actually buying. Now, one example was a large silver lotus sculpture by Jean-Michel Othoniel, and it was one of the more talked about works of art at Kiev this year. It was priced at around 400 million won, but it didn't sell. His smaller sculptures, paintings, and Murano glass lamps did sell. The Galleries Association of Korea says the market appears to be gradually recovering after several difficult years. We don't, however, have the numbers to say just how strong that recovery really is. Now, Kiev did not release a total sales figure, and many galleries still don't disclose exactly what they sold, how much they sold artworks for. So 80,000 visitors tells us just how busy the fair was. It doesn't really tell us how much business was actually done.
0: I know that's not the most attractive part of the story for those who are not collectors, but it's important because we're talking about, I think, the longevity and sustainability for art fairs of this scale. Mm-hmm. So, which makes next year particularly interesting. As we alluded to earlier, Kiev has spent this year strengthening its own identity, and now it's about to lose something it has benefited from for 5 years, which is having a freeze literally in the same building, just on a different floor.
1: That's right. So since 2022, both art fairs Freeze and Kiev had taken place at COEX, and that meant collectors could move between the two fairs easily in the same building. But starting next year, they'll be in different parts of Seoul. So Kiev will stay at COEX, while Freeze Seoul will move to Dongdaemun Design Plaza, the DDP. The two fairs will continue to cooperate and offer a joint ticket, but visitors will no longer be able to simply walk from one to the other. That will be a real test for Kiev.
0: Coming next year. All right, on to our second story this morning. South Korea's Supreme Court has ruled in a case that could significantly change how people with visual and hearing disabilities experience movies in theaters. The case began more than 10 years ago, and it centers on access to audio descriptions and captions.
1: Yes, and this is really important. This lawsuit was filed in 2016 by four people with visual or hearing disabilities against South Korea's three major multiplex operators, including CJ, CGV, Lotte Culture Works, and Megabox Chungang. So people who are blind or visually impaired, audio descriptions fill in the important visual details that they can't get from the dialogue alone. So, for example, what a character is doing or what's happening in the scene. For people who are deaf or hard of hearing, captions provide the dialogue along with other sounds that matter to the story.
0: Right. And without those specific services, many people simply can't experience the film the same way as everyone else already could. Now, and the Supreme Court of Korea has now ruled that failing to provide them can amount to discrimination against those who have disabilities.
1: That's right. So in 2021, the Seoul High Court agreed that theaters had to provide captions and audio descriptions, but it placed very strict limits on that requirement. The services only had to be offered in spaces with at least 300 seats, and even there, only for 3% of movie screenings.
0: All right. So what that means is if a movie was shown 100 times in one of those larger auditoriums, only 3 of those screenings had to be accessible.
1: That's right. So that's a huge limit, right?
0: Yeah.
1: And the Supreme Court said those limits went too far.
0: Okay.
1: It found that the lower court had put too much weight on how much it costs the theater companies without giving enough consideration to the rights of disabled moviegoers to access and enjoy the films.
0: So how often will theaters actually have to provide captions and audio descriptions under this ruling? Because I think your point is something really important, which is striking the right balance for not just allowing equal access to watching movies in theaters for everyone, but sustainability, again, for theaters who have been, frankly, struggling.
1: Yeah, struggling a lot, actually. Well, as to the question, how often will theaters actually have to provide captions and audio descriptions under this ruling? We don't know yet. The Supreme Court rejected the 3% rule, but it didn't set a new number. Instead, it sent the case back to the Seoul High Court to come up with a new standard. And the question of how often these screenings are offered really matters. One of the plaintiffs, who is deaf, said that when a Korean movie comes out, he often can't see it right away because there are no screenings with captions. And sometimes he has to wait about a month to actually see it. Disability advocates say that's the problem because they want people with visual or hearing disabilities to be able to choose when they go to the movies and to see a film with their family or friends rather than having to wait for the occasional accessible screening.
0: Erica, thank you so much for today's coverage. Have a great Tuesday. We'll speak to you again tomorrow.
1: Talk to you tomorrow. Have a great day.
0: We have NCT 127 with 오렌지색 물감, Orange Soul, leading us into the world deconstructed.

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0: Morning's World Deconstructed, we're pivoting to Kenya. Apparently Kenya no to foreign investments indefinitely, and that wouldn't be good for the macroeconomics of things. So to answer some of those questions and for further context on what's happening in Kenya, we're joined by Dr. David Tizard via Zoom. Good morning, David.
1: Good morning, Lena. It's wonderful to see you. And what an introduction that was. I think you've explained most of it. But yesterday we pivot to East Africa, and in particular, Kenya, the home of the Maasai tribe, the Big Five in safari, where you can see everything. And located there on the east coast of the continent, you have the capital city of Nairobi, something that I've spent the last 24 hours looking at pictures and videos of a wonderfully developed and modern city, but then with zebras and giraffes in the background. It's really something else, yeah. Taking it all in. But the big news coming out of there this week is President William Ruto and his decision to limit certain types of trade in the country. Perhaps I'll start by saying, if I may, something about the president.
0: Sure.
1: Okay, so William Ruto, he's the fifth president since independence. He's been in there since 2022. He's 55 years old, so relatively young for an African president, considering some of the ones we've mentioned. And he comes from a very small village, but yet went all the way up through education, and he earned a PhD from the University of Nairobi. Now, when he was elected in 2022, it was by the thinnest of margins. Huh. It was wafer thin. It was 50.49. And so since being in power, he's right. always had a lot of opposition against him, but he's hanging on as best he can. And his political style, he's known as positioning himself, and this is what gives context to the story. President William Ruto in Kenya, is known for positioning himself as the champion of the hustler class, supporting the ordinary struggling Koreans, as opposed to the political dynasties that have long dominated politics. So that's who he is. Now we need to, I guess, find out what he's done.
0: I guess at the short end of it is Kenya first and give the small businesses a chance to, I guess, thrive. But as we've, you know, the pretext for this in a conversation was you can't just completely say no to foreign investments, but you can draw the line somewhere and say just this much.
1: Yeah.
0: All right. So President Ruto has ordered apparently what appears to be a crackdown on foreign nationals running small shops or working as hawkers. What exactly is changing?
1: Yeah, this is where it gets complex, because he's talking about foreign people working right. in Kenya, particularly in Nairobi, right. but he's only talking about a certain demographic of foreigners. Of course, President Ruto and Kenya more broadly, they want the really rich foreign conglomerates and multinationals to come in with their million and billion dollar checkbooks and sign all of these things. And whether they come from Beijing, Boston or Birmingham, doesn't really matter too much to them, providing they have the checkbooks. What President Ruto is doing, and he gave this in a speech just about a week ago, he's saying, we want to crack down on the foreign workers who are working in street trading, small retail shops, they're engaging in hawking, because this is the thing that Kenyan people can, should, and will be doing in the future. So he's really targeting these. And it's important because the informal sector, this kind of trade that he's talking about, that's the backbone, really, of Kenya's economy. That takes up 80% of the workforce. They work in this informal sector. And then you get these foreign nationals who are coming in from the surrounding countries. That will be Burundi, Rwanda, Democratic Republic of Congo. They often flock into Kenya because it's doing quite well economically and try to get jobs. And the jobs that they do will be in this small retail and street work. And that's what he's trying to get them out of, which is, you know, if we hear about that in the West or here in South Korea, we think, well, you're not allowed to do that. That sounds like discrimination or something.
0: Yeah.
1: But I do remember when I came to South Korea first 21 years ago, the amount of street trade and hawking that was going on here compared to today is just quite simply night and day.
0: You're absolutely right. And there seems to be other bills that go along with President Ruto's plan, like this local content bill issued back in 2025. And not only that, it seems that experts seem to agree to an extent that this would help local Kenyan traders.
1: Kenyan experts who might be affiliated with the Kenyan president do seem to agree. So let's keep that in context. But they are

0: are saying, yes, this is the best way to protect Kenyan small businesses and traders because, like I said, they want to bring in the big foreign capital and investment, but they want to protect the local people, perhaps a bit like here in South Korea, how we try to protect the local markets and these things.
1: Our cars, our drinks.
0: Cinema as well. Yeah. There used to be screen quotas, didn't there? All of these things, cars, drinks, and all that in between. Kenya's economy is doing reasonably well. It's often considered the hub of East Asia. It's growing faster than many of its sub-Saharan counterparts. But there are frontier economies in Africa. You've got Rwanda, you've got Ethiopia, you've got Uganda, and they're really pushing forward. So Kenya's challenge now is, can it keep up with them? The IMF's forecast for Kenya this year is lowered to about 4.5%. So it's active in industrialization. When you look at pictures of Nairobi, and if you're listening or watching this, I do encourage you just to type in Nairobi and see what we're talking about, because it can really blow your mind just how vast and big and diverse Africa is. And here in Kenya, they're doing quite well. But the challenge is to remain competitive and push forward.
1: David, I mean, the objective here is not to do a number dump, but I think these numbers are important. How significant is foreign investment in Kenya?
0: Huge. So it makes up sort of, you're looking at 10%. You look at tens of billions of dollars. Okay. The country stock of foreign direct investment, $11.27 billion. So this is a country that deals with large money. And that's covered across the full scale of the Kenyan economy. Foreign invested enterprises, they employ around 250,000 people. And that's big. In those enterprises, I should say, the foreign employees, that's about 1.6 of the workforce. So people are looking at 1.6%. People are looking at President William Ruto, and they're wondering, is he trying to direct, you know, the targets, that put the anger towards foreign people to say that the reason we're not rich, the reason we're not doing so well, is because there's foreign people in our country. And if we do those jobs, then we'll be rich. So there is this idea that in order to get some political support, he might be trying to champion the local cause, which is what a president should do, of course. But then you also have to ask, how responsible are these street traders for, you know, holding the Kenyan economy back?
1: And then there is this interesting case around Tata Chemicals, which is a much larger foreign investor that President Ruto has told to leave Kenya. So that's kind of separate to the small business crackdown, it appears. What is behind this dispute?
0: Yeah, Tata Chemicals, this is a soda ash business that operates in Kenya. And earlier this year, the Kenyan government suspended its mining operations. They said there were compliance issues under the country's mining laws, and that's also affected the company's exports. They've ordered the company, Tata Chemicals, to leave Kenya. They said, you've not provided enough benefits to our local community. And from that, the country is Kenya. They're going to bring in two new companies. They're going to operate in that area. So what they saw is, they saw, and the details of this are still coming out, but when you start putting it all together, people will obviously start asking questions. They saw a foreign company working in Kenya. They said, this is not doing what we want it to do. They kicked them out and they put in two local companies to work there. So, you know, that is separate from this directive that the president gave in a speech targeting foreign nationals working. But when you put them together, people do, you know, they will ask questions.
1: All right. Taking all that we've learned together, these moves seem to suggest Kenya wants, to an extent, foreign capital, but on different terms. What kind of foreign investment does the government exactly want? And where does it now draw the line?
0: I think it's quite obvious what the foreign government wants. I mean, and it's taking a lot of money from China as well. It wants that kind of money that comes in that helps them build the country in the way that they want, in a win-win situation. And in a sense, the president has the right idea that he wants his people to be working, and he wants his people to be, because when you're working, you're skilled and you're gaining experience, you're gaining all these things to which you can contribute to the economy. One of the things that might become difficult for foreign investment, for people outside of Kenya that are looking at working there, establishing business there, The problem is if the president's ideas are going to be implemented in an unpredictable way, if it's simply directives that he gives in speeches or he comes out and he shuts down this company and he says this, then things, when things become unpredictable, stock markets and analysts and people like that don't like that. It's probably one of the reasons why they hate Trump and Elon Musk, amongst many other things, because they say something and it can affect stock markets in outrageous ways. And that's people's livelihoods, isn't it? So for foreign investment, they've often seen Kenya as very stable, one of the hubs of East African commerce and industry. But now, as President William Ruto, as he tries to secure the power that he's held for about 3 or 4 years, is he targeting these foreign workers to benefit the economy or to secure domestic support or both? Or was it just a speech? We're going to have to wait and see. But key takeaway is this: go and look at pictures of Nairobi and think about Kenya for a day.
1: Thank you so much, David, for a change of tone and taking us to Kenya. We'll speak to you again tomorrow.
0: Thank you. Goodbye.
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1: I wonder if Niall's been to Nairobi. I'm gonna ask. Maybe she's also seen the zebras. All right, let me extend a question of the day once more to all of our listeners. What is a disease that has a 100% fatality rate for pine trees? So, of course, there are ecological efforts in trying to preserve important trees for the country, for the larger ecosystem. So we'll ask that question and try to get to the root of the problem. No pun intended. Give us your 2 cents by visiting our official YouTube live stream, Arirang Radio. All Things K is where you can find us, leading us into our second hour. Here is, let's see, Loco featuring Cold with 시간이 들겠지, It Takes Time.

Sing, sing, sing, Tiny Toons! 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Have you ever tried catching dragonflies as a child? Long ago in Korea, children had a song they would sing while chasing dragonflies. It's called 잠자리 꽁꽁. This song is like a little magic chant. Children believe that if they sang, dragonfly, gong gong, dragonfly, gong gong, the dragonfly might hear them and fly closer. Come this way, gong gong. Go that way, gong gong. It almost sounds like a spell for dragonflies, doesn't it? Another fun thing is that dragonflies had different names in different regions. Some people call them 쫄비, while others call them 쨍아, 소금쟁이, or 나마리. Can you picture children running through the yard in the autumn sun holding dragonfly nets? Now let's listen to the traditional Korean children's song 잠자리 꽁꽁.

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5: Welcome back to the second hour of Good Morning Seoul. I'm your host, Lena Kwan, and here's a look at what you should expect. And next, Professor Yang Jin-seok, economics professor at the Catholic University of Korea, joins us momentarily for our Tuesday JMS Focus regular. Today's focal point and next year's record budget. We'll take a closer look at how it'll be divided up and just how big of a record breaker it is. You can probably guess why the uptick is so notable. We're relying probably a great deal on corporate tax revenue, particularly benefiting from the semiconductor boom. So we'll begin there and work our way into Korea's record 821 trillion won budget, focusing on, again, AI and semiconductor spending, the new Future Responses Fund, and the rising government debt. We're also joined by Karen Choi this morning for our People segment and Question Unboxing with Niall. What is a disease that has a 100% fatality rate for pine trees? So we'll talk a little bit about the ecological effects of it and what's exactly happening to the pine trees in the Korean Peninsula. We'll be waiting for your input. So if you have any questions, comments, insights, drop by our official YouTube live stream, Arirang Radio. All things K, K-pop, K-culture news from Korea is where you can find us. I have a few more remaining bulletins. Talk Talk Korea 2026, a global content contest is still open, I believe, until September 28th. So you have a few more weeks to compete and share your My First K-culture moment through an original work of video, photo book, drawing, illustration, or writing. You can compete for a chance of total prize $26,000. Arirang Radio is also conducting a survey with Gallup Korea to hear your opinion on Arirang Radio. 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

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GM is Focus with Professor Young Jun-suk is coming up soon, but first let's get one more look at this morning's headlines.

0: President Lee Jae-myung unveils a $581 million initiative with France to boost the cinema industry. The announcement came in a speech at the Lumiere Summit in France, which he co-chaired with French President Emmanuel Macron. He is now in Paris for a bilateral summit with Macron. A gas-fired combined cycle power plant in Texas is most likely to be the first project under the $350 billion U.S. investment package agreed by Seoul and Washington. The two countries are also repeatedly and reportedly in the final stage talks over a potential follow-up project to build up to 8 large-scale nuclear reactors in the U.S. South Korea, U.S., and Japan kick off a 5-day joint military exercise dubbed the Freedom Edge in international waters off Jeju Island. North Korea vowed to take reflective countermeasures, calling the drills a security threat. A South Korean Nepal continued to search for 9 missing South Koreans with the support from the Nepalese military, but found no significant leads. Nepal's government has now agreed to assist with ground searches in the area where they went missing. U.S. lawmakers introduced a House resolution expressing support for the designation of September 4th this year as the Taekwondo Grandmaster's Appreciation Day. They noted that the martial art provides physical and mental benefits for many people across the United States. The Kospi surged more than 4.6% on semiconductor optimism sparked by OpenAI, nearing the 7,000 mark once more. The benchmark index closed at 6,995.39 on Monday.
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0: The government has set next year's budget at a record 821 trillion won, up a staggering 93 trillion won from this year. This sharp increase is based on expectations of a surge in, of course, corporate tax revenue fueled by the semiconductor boom. So today we dissect the budget in detail with our regular guest, Professor Yang Jun-suk, joining us on the line. Good morning, Professor Yang.
1: Good morning.
0: Happy Tuesday. Maybe we can begin with a little bit of an overview. Can you give us a snapshot of next year's record budget?
1: Okay, well, as you said, the government expenditure was set at 820.9 trillion won. Just to give you an idea how big an increase this is 12.8% above the 2026 submitted budget that was submitted to National Assembly last year. It's also 9% over 2026 expenditure if you include the supplementary budget. Now, the expenditure that was submitted last year was the largest budget planned expenditure on record, and we're nearly 13% over that. And we had a supplementary budget spending on top of that, and it's 9% over that. So you can just imagine how big this increase is. Mm-hmm. It's the some newspapers are calling this the highest increase in terms of submitted budget in Korean budget history. And the inflation rate this year is expected to be about 2.7%. So if you include that, the budget, if you include the supplementary budget, this is something like 6% over the mm-hmm. spending power of the government expenditure that we had last year. If you look at some of the past budget, at least ones that are currently on the statistics that you can easily get. 2020, that's the year of the coronavirus. The rise in government budget, the submitted budget was only 9.1%. If you include the supplementary budget, it was 19.27% because corona was so serious. So it is somewhat below the corona supplementary budget. But 2021 was also another year where we were trying to get out of that corona lockdown. The submitted budget expenditure rose by 8.69%. If you include the supplementary budget, then it only went up by 7.0%. So in some sense, this budget expenditure is higher in terms of percentage increase than we had during corona or the aftermath of corona.
0: Okay.
1: And of course, we're not going through anything as serious as corona right now.
0: Right.
1: So there is some question on it is indeed an extraordinary rise in government's expenditure. On the revenue side, it was 880.8 trillion won. That's what was expected. And this was a rise of 25.7% when you incorporate the supplementary budget as well. Supplementary budget, they had to redo some of the revenues because last year government revenues were coming in higher than expected. But this is, of course, 25% over that. So we are getting an extraordinary amount of revenues as well. Tax receipts of the total revenues is 585 trillion won. Mm. And that's 40.7% over what we calculated during the supplementary budget for earlier this year. Mm. And of course, that's mostly from corporate taxes, and that's mostly from Samsung and Hynix. Mm. The other increases are from government revenues they're sort of businesses like the highway fees, mm. Money they get from government-owned businesses and so on, mm. State-owned enterprises, and the money that they get from various funds that they have in operation, financial revenues. So Tax receipts are basically fueling this government revenue. And in some sense, you can sort of argue that government is spending what you're getting. So remember, they're getting 881 trillion won and they're spending 821 trillion won. So at least on paper, it sounds like you have a surplus, more revenues than expenditure. And if you look at the consolidated budget, that's true. Consolidated budget surplus is 60 billion, trillion won. That's about 1.9% of GDP. And it's very unusual to see a government nowadays, especially governments of advanced countries, which have a government budget surplus. But when you look at the managed budget, then you have still have a deficit of minus 3.1 trillion won, and that's about 0.1% of GDP. In some sense, that's close enough to a balanced budget, maybe. But the ironic thing is, even though we have an extraordinary year for in terms of government revenues, we are still, in a sense, running a government budget deficit. Now, what's the difference between consolidated budget and the managed budget? Consolidated budget is what you see simply revenues and expenditures, but managed budget excludes does not include payments that come in for pensions, Social Security.

0: security programs. And that's because right now we have we still have a lot of younger workers compared to older workers. So the social pension programs are designed to be at a surplus right now. And we know that pretty soon, within about next 10 years, this is going to go into a deficit because the increasing number of older workers will draw down this part of the budget. So we want to make sure that we don't count this temporary demographic gain as part of our budget surplus. So, like I said, we seem to be spending as much as we are getting. Our spending increase is basically coming from tax receipt and government revenue increases. And the problem with that is that, well, what you ideally you want the government to do is try to stabilize the macroeconomy. So when the economy is doing bad, government spends more. And when the economy is doing good, the government should spend less so that you try to reduce the volatility of the macroeconomy. But this seems to be increasing because you're spending more when the economy is good and you're spending less when the economy is bad. So there's that problem to begin with. And then if you look at government debt, it goes from 1.4 trillion won this year to 1.5 trillion won next year. So government debt increases. And the debt to GDP ratio, though, that measures the burden of the government debt, that falls from 50.6% of GDP this year to 48.3% of GDP next year. But that's the burden falls not because the debt went down. It falls because the government the GDP growth rate goes up. So you're depending a lot on growth continuing from this year to next year. And if you look at the 5-year projection that the government has made, same thing. It may be not as much as this year, but compared to the past, they have government expenditure rising quite a bit over the next 5 years. And that's partially because they have government revenues running higher than historically for the next 5 years as well. So they're claiming that the debt to GDP will fall, deficit to GDP will government deficit to GDP will fall, but that really depends a lot on the growth continuing, maybe not as good as this year, but almost as good. And then let's look at the some of the areas where they're doing the largest amount of spending. I'll just do the first four biggest ones. Of the 821 trillion won, the biggest single category is health, welfare, and employment. That's 289 trillion won. So that's taking basically more than a quarter of the budget. Then second, general and regional public administration. So that's paying all the government workers and so on. That's 149 trillion won. Education, 119 trillion won. National defense, 79 trillion won. Now, let's look at what rises the fastest. Industry, small and medium-sized enterprises, and energy. So that's basically the economic side. That rose by 29.7%. But it's only about 41 trillion won. So, and then general and regional public administration that rose by 22.8%, or that will rise by 22.8%. So this general and regional public administration, the size is large, and the growth rate is large as well. And of course, if you want to look at some perhaps sort of people who argue that perhaps government is too big, this is not very good news because, as I said, this is the government work paying the government workers and so on. And then the third largest category, and this seems a bit unusual, is culture, sports, and tourism. That rose by 20.4%. And they seem to be using it for something like the culture services.
1: Right.
0: So they're targeting K-pop, K-movies, and so on.
1: Right.
0: So those are the two, three largest growing categories. And then the fourth is R&D, 11%. So they are increasing R&D as well. So in terms of the size of the budget, the largest is the health, welfare, and employment. That is often accused of providing government jobs, especially for older people. So that seems to be their purpose here as well. And similar thing with public administration. So I think they want to increase the sort of the government jobs that they offer.
1: Okay.
0: But the fastest growing categories in a lot of ways is economics, the amount that's being allocated to firms in the economy, culture, sports, and tourism, and also R&D that the current government is flouting because they want to do a lot of R&D to increase the AI
1: Right.
0: in Korean economy.
1: Right.
0: One more perhaps dull category, discretionary versus non-discretionary spending. Discretionary spending is spending determined by law. So you have to pay them no matter what. And unless the economic condition changes greatly, because you have to pay, you're obligated to pay by law, this category continues to grow whether the budget falls or rises in terms of amounts. And the amount of discretionary spending in the next year's budget, they plan to raise it from 398 trillion won to 427 trillion won. So the percentage of this, of the total budget, will be 52%. That's slightly less than where it is this year, but still, the amount of discretionary spending, non-discretionary spending, sorry, that will increase. So, conclusion maybe if you look at all these things taken together, as I said, it seems like spending is based on tax receipts. That's not always good news because government spending is supposed to be counter-cyclical, not cyclical. And the deficit, well, you can argue that this is a balanced budget, but because we're spending pretty much everything we're taking in, you're not doing that much about the debt problem, which is perhaps not as big a problem as in some other advanced countries, but it is still getting serious. The 5-year projection does show that likely the government's debt to GDP will continue to rise, though slowly. Basically, they seem to be assuming that growth will be very good for the next 5 years. So they're depending on the semiconductor growth to continue for the next 5 years, which I think is it's possible, but it is on an uncertain ground, let's say.
1: Right.
0: It can, if the AI demand for semiconductor, say, freezes
1: Okay.
0: or falls,
1: Right.
0: then the most of the amount, the debt deficit, this non-discretionary spending, those are going to continue to rise. So Korean debt and budget deficits are likely get a lot larger. If the government does not change its spending plans when the revenues go down.
1: Ever
0: So they
1: see,
0: are depending a lot on the growth continuing.
1: right, the so-called AI boom. Professor Yang, I know you mentioned that the biggest increase in terms of amount goes to health, welfare, and employment, but a big chunk of next year's budget will also focus on advanced industries, including three mega semiconductor and AI projects. So with concerns or potential overinvestment, how do you assess a budget scale and investment priorities in the field? The amount that needs to go be pumped into those industries is huge.
0: Problem is, when I told you about those categories, they're budget-based, and there's literally thousands of spending on each of those categories. And say something like AI, it touches on multiple categories. So it can AI employment, AI R&D, AI investment, so on and so on and so on. So government, in its publicity material, calculated at least some of those for us. And the spending on growth engine for the future, that's 63 trillion won by the government's accounting. That's up 22%. A lot of that will go to AI. Three mega projects and AI by itself will be spending about 21.3 trillion won. That's up 97%. And then AI budget, that's 9.4 trillion won spending on next AI level technology, though it's not quite clear what this encompasses. That's forms that part of that 9.4% as well. So most of these categories will go to spending for AI. Now, I think there is a justification for government raising the budget expenditure for AI infrastructure and basic R&D related to AI. And that's because this is the traditional role of the government. And as we note all the time, the Chinese are catching up to Korea very quickly in terms of AI and semiconductors. The U.S. is seeking to increase their investment in AI. Samsung and Hynix, they can do perhaps their own investment, but they can't build roads to their fabrication units. They cannot lay down the water pipes to their factories. So that's the role of the government. And you can make justification that that's what government should do to allow the semiconductor industry to continue their boom. So there is a justification for doing infrastructure work and basic R&D work. Some of this is going to directly financing or subsidizing AI firms. I'm not sure if that's a good idea. And that's because AI industry is overheated right now. And this is going to add to the overheating. And they really have enough money on their own.
1: In the private sector, right.
0: So is it really wise to have government putting more money into that and perhaps repeating or replacing the industries which are already expenditures for industries which are already rich? So perhaps the some of this money could have gone to trying to facilitate structural reforms or some of the more low performing industries that we see in Korea right now. Now, measures to increase growth, reduce K-shaped growth, that's been allocated 117 trillion won. That's up 36.6%, and that's welcome. But what you also need are legal and regulatory reforms, structural reforms. There was a interesting government-sponsored seminar, which a lot of the research institutes and private researchers participated just a few days ago. And they were saying, even with the mega projects, with the backing of the government, unless you have substantial legal and regulatory reforms, it's going to be tough to build because there's a lot of legal and regulatory barriers. Of course, this is the budget, so we don't know what the legal reforms are going to be. But still, unless you have those legal and regulatory reforms, a lot of this money will not may not be that effective.
1: Professor Yang, due to always time constraints, I think our next question might have to be the last. If you can help us out a little bit and keep it brief, that would be really helpful. The government has newly established a 162 trillion won future response fund. Can you just briefly explain what this entails and your assessment on it?
0: Okay, the fund will be used to finance projects on four areas. First, projects for the younger generation. Second, pro-growth projects. That probably means AI, but it could also mean a lot of advanced technology. Third, regional spending. That's for government's balanced growth, regional balanced growth programs. And fourth, education and human capital projects. And the idea of this fund is that they will use the excess tax receipts that they have this year so that they can spend this money in future years so that they don't have to necessarily get National Assembly approval every year. In fact, 30% of this fund is explicitly designed to get around National Assembly approval. Now, the government's justification for that is that they don't want to go through supplementary budget every time they need additional money that wasn't foreseen when they made the budget. Problem is that the Constitution gives the National Assembly right to audit and approve any budgets. And this seems to be trying to get around that, that 30% that doesn't have to be approved in particular. And things like the regional balanced growth programs, projects for the young, that tends to be political no matter what. So this is having a lot of controversy.
1: Right.
0: There's also a lot of critiques saying that, well, if you have all this money, why don't we reduce the outstanding debt? Because we know that they're going to rise in the future, but at least we can delay that. But they decided to, money's coming in, we're going to spend it. If we're not going to spend it this year, we'll spend it in the next few years. So we're saving the money for that.
1: For a rainy day. I did want to get to fiscal soundness today, but we've run out of time today, but I'm sure we'll have another chance to do that. Professor Yang, thank you so much for your insights. We'll speak to you again next week.
0: Thank you. Budgets tend to do that.
1: Touche.
0: You have all these numbers, which are pretty boring, but you have to mention them.
1: Absolutely. And put context to it so it makes sense beyond just a simple numbers. Professor Yang, thank you so much. We'll speak to you again next week.
0: Thank you.
1: We spoke to Professor Yang Jun-seok, economics professor at the Catholic University of Korea. We turn to the newsroom next for some updates on Jeju-do Island.

0: This is our Jeju News for the day. Amid growing concern over extreme climate events around the world, an international forum on the transition to a greener civilization will be held in Jeju. The Ministry of Climate, Energy and Environment and Jeju Province will host the 2026 Jeju International Environment Forum at the Jeju International Convention Center for 2 days, starting September 10th. Now in its 6th year, the forum has focused on a range of environmental issues, including plastic pollution. More than 1.6 million people visited Jeju's beaches this summer, up about 11% from last year. Jeju Province says the island's 12 designated beaches officially closed for the season on September 6th, with a total attendance reaching roughly 1.61 million. That compares with about 1.45 million visitors a year earlier. Beaches in Jeju City attracted around 1.42 million people, an increase of 13%.
1: I'm in London.
2: I'm in Australia.
3: Tokyo.
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0: A lot's happening in Europe as far as the film industry is concerned. The Lumiere Summit in France, and yes, one of the big three, the Venice Film Festival. Master filmmaker Yi Tseng-dong has returned to Venice, its red carpet, after 24 years, where his eagerly anticipated new feature, Ganeungan Sarang Possible Love, premiered in the main competition sections to compete for the biggest award, the prestigious Golden Lion. With more detail on what's going on in Venice, so we're joined by Karen Choi. Good morning.
1: Good morning, Lee.
0: The thing is, he's an auteur. I get it. He has a lot of titles to his name that is worthy of, I guess, being shortlisted at Venice. But yep. He hasn't competed in Venice in over 2 decades. So yep. This is big news.
1: It's big news.
0: Let's first talk about Possible Love. That's
1: yes. The
0: title, right?
1: Yeah. So, like you mentioned, it's been a while since he stepped on the red carpet in Venice. And it's also been a while since it's his last feature film, which was Burning, which premiered in 2018. So he's not a... He doesn't create a lot of works. Like, it's not movie after movie. So
0: no.
1: I think a new Yi Tseng-dong film is always a very historic moment for cinema lovers.
0: True.
1: Or his fans. They're always eagerly anticipating his next film. Like I mentioned, he is a director who produces works very sparingly. So maybe that's why the audience and critics are always kind of itching for more. So Possible Love is only his seventh feature film in nearly 3 decades, but every single time he releases a project, it creates an immediate tremor across the global festival circuit. So ahead of its premiere on Sunday local time in Venice, the red carpet at Venice was graced by the director himself alongside a star-studded cast, Chun Do-yeon, Seol Kyung-goo, Cho In-sung, and Cho Yeo-jung, they were all there. And after the premiere, the guests honored it with a 7-minute standing ovation. And the initial reviews out of Venice are also calling it a subtle, deeply moving, and novelistic study of class, desire, and human connection.
0: You know, Cannes, Venice, and Berlin are kind of known for that, right? Those long-lasting standing ovations. I just want to be present for one of them. What does that even feel like?
1: I don't know.
0: Seven minutes of this.
1: Is really long.
0: Right?
1: It's really long.
0: When does your hand start
1: I don't
0: hurting.
1: Know. I wouldn't know where to look. Like, where would I look for 7 minutes? Think about it.
0: You know, it's interesting because you'd be surprised. Actually, a lot of directors and actors are very introverted, and what they do is they're really happy at first.
1: Yeah.
0: They're teary at one point.
1: I'm sure.
0: And they look down for a second.
1: I mean, 7 minutes. Can you?
0: You wave.
1: I don't know what I would do. I'd probably look at the floor and I'd be anxious to get out of there. That'd be me.
0: But I suppose it's a different kind of culture, right? Right. Mm-hmm. And so because it's a special moment, every actor, every director talks about this moment. And the same was evident for the new Yi Tseng-dong movie. Now, we don't want to give away too much details.
1: Of course. We don't know a lot of details, actually, because I wasn't there.
0: And sometimes it's a little bit left cryptic on purpose for us to figure it out and watch the movie. But roughly, what is this film about?
1: Well, it was giving me kind of Parasite vibes because they say it's a film that's a study of class. It's nearly 3 hours long.
0: Huh.
1: And they say it's an intricate drama that explores the fragile dynamics between two married couples from starkly different socioeconomic backgrounds.
0: I mean, someone films a documentary within the film, right?
1: Okay. Right. So on one side, we have Seol Kyung-goo playing Ho-seok, who is a laid-off worker battling severe depression and isolation after losing his job. And then Chun Do-yeon plays his resilient wife, Ni-ok. You can kind of see the Korean resilience.
0: And female empowerment.
1: That's right. And she works in a factory to keep the family afloat. Mm-hmm. And on the other side, we have Cho Yeo-jung playing an affluent documentary filmmaker, Ye-ji, and Cho In-sung playing her wealthy entrepreneur husband, Sang-woo.
0: Oh, you see the contrast.
1: Yes, the socioeconomic background differences there. And so Ye-ji decides to make a documentary about working class struggles, and she picks Ho-seok as her subject, thereby entangling the lives of these four people in quote-unquote unexpected ways, and thus exposing deep-seated human desires, anxieties, and quietly explosive class frictions.
0: Okay, I can see why you're saying you get a little bit of Parasite vibe.
1: Mm-hmm.
0: And those kind of films with dark social commentaries seems to get a lot of praise and love at these film festivals. It's rarely comedy, unless it's black comedy, that
1: black
0: gets
1: comedy.
0: As much love, right? 3 hours, though?
1: 3 hours.
0: I mean, it's one thing for a Christopher Nolan film where things are blowing up in your face to be 3 hours, but this is social social commentary. So we'll wait and see. Now, for listeners who want to understand why auteur Lee Chang-dong is hailed as such a legendary figure in the film industry, can we maybe take a step back and look back at his career?
1: Yes. So he actually started out, he wasn't a filmmaker from the start. He started out as a high school Korean teacher. So he was a linguistic teacher, I guess. And he actually was an acclaimed literary novelist in the 1980s. So he didn't direct his first feature film until 1997, when he was already in his 40s.
0: But he had his creative juices flowing of since course. His 20s. Okay.
1: Yeah. And his directorial debut, Chorong Rukogyo, Green Fish, established him as a master of social realism, but it was his 1999 film Peppermint Candy, which tells the story of a man's psychological collapse in reverse chronological order against the backdrop of modern Korean history that cemented his status as a giant of Korean cinema. And he followed that in 2002 with Oasis, which was a brave love story involving a man with a criminal record and a woman with cerebral palsy. This also starts Har Kyung-goo, who stars in Peppermint Candy.
0: And Moon-sori, so
1: and,
0: memorably
1: yes,
0: so.
1: Yes, right. And this won him the Special Director's Award right where he is now, the Venice Film Festival.
0: So this is a triumph in return. And he even stepped into public administration for a time. I had no idea.
1: Politics, right. It kind of goes together, though. He was a teacher, and then he was in film. And then from 2003 to 2004, he served as Korea's Minister of Culture and Tourism. Wow. He briefly paused his filmmaking career to serve his country, advocating for arts education and cultural diversity before returning to what he does best, creating profound, uncompromising cinema.
0: From Secret Sunshine to Poetry and 2018's Burning, you mentioned earlier, his filmography may not be extensive, but every film carries a pretty strong message. What defines a Lee Chang-dong film, Karen, and why is he revered globally?
1: Right. So, film critics, they say what separates Lee Chang-dong's films from the rest is his profound empathy for human suffering and his refusal to give these kind of neat, easy moral answers.
0: I think sometimes film directors do that, maybe for commercial appeal.
1: They kind of, wrap it up into this package.
0: There's a pretty bow. Yeah.
1: But we already talked about his debut film, which explores the theme of innocence, youth, urban development, and politics. That was Chorong Rukgogi. And then there's Peppermint Candy. And in 2007, Secret Sunshine, it also stars Chun Do-yeon, who stepped on the red carpet with him this week. And this film explored grief, faith, and forgiveness, earning Chun Do-yeon the Best Actress Prize at Cannes. And in 2010, Poetry won Best Screenplay at Cannes for its delicate portrayal of an elderly woman facing Alzheimer's while confronting a horrific family crime. And in 2018, his last film, his psychological thriller, Burning, it starred Steven Yeun and Yoo Ah-in. It set the record for the highest critic score in screen history at Cannes and introduced a modern masterpiece on youth angst and inequality.
0: It is visually striking. And it was, don't get me wrong, tough to watch, like a lot of Lee Chang-dong films. It's not an easy watch, but it was brilliant. Now, critics often mention that his films feel deeply human because he focuses on usually ordinary people that are vulnerable, struggling with unspoken emotional pain.
1: Right. And he himself has noted that he doesn't use film merely to entertain or manipulate emotions. He uses cinema to ask fundamental questions about morality, class, and empathy. And in Possible Love, he says he was inspired by the biblical commandment, thou shalt not covet. And it kind of examines how modern socioeconomic anxiety causes us to long for lives that aren't ours.
0: It's envy, and not in a self-fulfilling, challenging way, but in the most self-deprecating way, isn't it?
1: Yeah. And on vulnerability, in an interview ahead of the film's premiere in Venice, he was asked about his role as a storyteller while living in an era where film and journalism are often referred to as quote-unquote dying industries.
0: We sold out.
1: Yes, we feel it all the time, right? And he talked about the character Yeji, the documentary filmmaker played by Cho Yeo-jung, and he says the character closely mirrors himself as a filmmaker, and saying that he always asks himself how close he is to his subjects that he's filming, whether they're workers, minorities, or students, whenever he is dealing dealing with other people's stories, and to what extent he was writing from their perspective, saying that that closeness is the question that's most important to him today as a filmmaker, and that it should apply to anyone who is involved in narrative work, who conveys the stories of others. And I thought this message was, you know, it kind of rang true for me too, because, you know, we also work in this journalism industry, in a dying industry.
0: Which I've been told
1: it's
0: been dying. Radio has been dying for my entire career.
1: For a long time, right. And he added that, you know, while it may feel as though the role of the

0: how we survive nonetheless. Yeah. No matter what the difficulties are, you still show up to work. Possible Love takes home the Golden Lion in Venice later this week or not. Lee Chang-dong's return is, I think, a massive victory and the signal for the Korean film industry at large.
1: Mm-hmm. Definitely. Yeah, so he remains one of the true moral compasses and poetic voices of modern film. Mm. And Korean audiences have a wonderful cinematic treat waiting for them when Possible Love hits theaters nationwide on September 23rd.
0: Just in a few weeks' time. Mm-hmm. Another reason for us to go to theaters, I haven't watched the latest Christopher Nolan film yet.
1: Me neither.
0: It was fierce to get tickets for that.
1: Yeah.
0: All right. Thank you, Karen.
1: Thank you, Lena.
0: See you next week. We have Niall joining us in the studio next for Question Unboxing.
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0: What's in a question? Maybe just about everything important. A smart and sharp question should strike up a more engaging conversation. We're joined in the studio by Niall to answer this. What is a disease that has, get this, 100% fatality rate for pine trees? I mean, there's a sense of urgency there, isn't there? Good morning, Niall.
1: Good morning. Yeah, it sounds devastating. And we've talked about the importance of reforestation, whether within Korea or outside of Korea. But yes, we have been, and we are now facing this pine tree epidemic, basically killing trees at an incredible pace. So let's talk about the cause, the damage it's already done, and what the government's plan is to prevent further damage.
0: Because surely pine trees have a role to play in our environment, not just for aesthetic purposes. So what exactly is this pine disease, and what kind of impact does it have?
1: So, yes, it is fatal, as we mentioned. It's basically caused by this microscopic worm called a nematode, and it's carried, it's actually not the worm that moves around, it's carried by different types of insects. Okay. And what happens is that it blocks the tree's water conducting system, so the tree essentially dies from dehydration. That sounds awful.
0: It's a painful way to go.
1: So if you had to compare this to like a human disease, it's like cholera. You have something that infiltrates your body and you're just losing, you're just dehydrating. And
0: except there's no cure for
1: this. So if they are, once they are infected, then that's it. All you can do is try to prevent and prevent further,
0: further
1: infection. And yes, 100% fatality. And the particularly devastating part is that this infected tree can die within a few months, even though it's been alive for decades, even centuries at times. And the entire crown of the tree, if you look at a picture of it, it turns just brown. And out of amongst the other trees that are green, the pine trees, it just turns brown and dead in its stillness, and it just looks like it died just while it's standing there. And eventually the whole tree becomes kind of gray, bare, and all the leaves fall down. And the whole point of a pine tree is that they're evergreen, right?
0: And through all the seasons,
1: right? So yes, it can go from a healthy tree to just death within just weeks or months.
0: I don't know why I'm so emotionally invested in pine trees, but I am. It makes me sad that pine trees essentially dry out to its death once it comes across a nematode, you said?
1: Yeah.
0: All right. To make things worse, it spreads quickly. Mm-hmm. So I guess stopping the spread is not as easily as it sounds. So how does it spread, and how much has it already spread?
1: I feel like it's harder to contain. I mean, with COVID, it was humans. You restricted them within buildings.
0: What do you do with trees?
1: Insects.
0: And the wind and the insects.
1: Right. So it does have to have a carrier insect. And okay. So the pinewood nematode that we mentioned is carried by a beetle, which if you're thinking the kind of the smoother, prettier beetle? No, I looked at a picture. It's icky looking. Not to say that which life has more value, but yes.
0: But you did.
1: I did.
0: You just mentioned ugly has no place in your world.
1: Ugly bugs.
0: Well, it is ugly if it's killing all the pine trees.
1: It hops on over to a healthy pine. And so basically this longhorn beetle, and it's often called a pine sawyer beetle, and it picks up these basically worms.
0: I have not seen an image, and longhorn beetle sounds

0: really threatening.
1: The beetle itself is, it just looks like a regular bug. It's really the nematode that makes the biggest difference. So the nematodes enter the healthy tree through a feeding wound, and so it's basically using the beetle to get into the tree, and the new beetles spread it around once again. And so how fast did it spread? Bless you. The pine wilt disease is rapidly expanding in South Korea, with 1.77 million infected pine trees just this year. And that's an increase of 290,000 trees from last year. So the speed is incredible. And so the number of affected municipalities increased from 154 last year to 166. And it used to be more concentrated in the Gyeongsang provinces, Gyeongsangbukdo, Namdo. Okay. But the disease is increasingly spreading to Chungcheong, Jeolla, and Gangwon.
0: Naturally, I ask, you know, what's causing the further spread? And climate change is a huge disruptor, and I wonder if there's correlation. So what is causing this sudden, at least seemingly sudden, acceleration?
1: Climate change.
0: Yeah, I think that's a safe guess.
1: Right. I mean, because it's warmer, it's easier, and it creates an environment for these insects to, I guess, prevail through longer summers. And the reduced rainfall also from the winter, it's increased the activity of these insects. And natural weakening and decline of pine trees also from the climate change is making them more vulnerable. And, well, climate change, I feel like, is hugely caused by humans anyway, but human activity, of course, plays into it as well, particularly the unauthorized movement of infected or potentially infected pine trees. So,
0: okay, so we
1: it's
0: have
1: us.
0: You don't say. The common denominator is humans. All right, so what is the Korean government trying to do as a response to the crisis?
1: Well, we have a Korean Forest Service now, and it's launched a new task force, which is always the first step, National Pine Wilt Disease Control Task Force.
0: I mean, it makes sense, because if you have a TF, money flows there, and there's a focal point.
1: Right. And so this is meant to go from kind of go to a nationwide centralized strategy, as opposed this is this region's issue. And yes, no longer to simply just have this large scale eradication. And yes, these trees are facing this fatal end, but to bring the disease down to a manageable level through continuous and region-specific monitoring and control.
0: I wonder how, because you just mentioned once it starts spreading and the bugs are on the move, what do? Do you take out the bugs?
1: Right, so you think the logical answer is eradication, but yes, maintenance is key. Oh, we are streaming a picture. Is it cuter than you think?
0: Is that necessary? Can we not zoom in? It's a little bit early and I feel like it's on
1: more than the actual shape of
0: that's
1: it.
0: That's not a beetle.
1: It's, yes. And that's
0: green is better, but then the browns in between are not so much.
1: Yeah.
0: Okay.
1: And that can happen during summer. Yeah. Anyway, so with these new methods, authorities are kind of trying to go for the more eco-friendly approaches, having drones for targeted treatment instead of just going at an entire region, which we've done in the past, and natural predators and microorganisms and pheromones to have these insects naturally be taken out and lower toxicity insecticides. So they're doing research into environmentally friendly alternatives to just chemical pesticides, which can be harmful beyond just this tree and the insect.
0: And it's not as if they implement all these measures all at once. They do little test beds.
1: Right.
0: To see the effect.
1: And one of the bigger tests that they're doing is actually developing pine tree varieties that are resistant to this disease.
0: Doesn't that have ripple effects too? But okay.
1: Right.
0: One step at a time.
1: Right. But what they're trying to do is replace the vulnerable ones with the broadleaf species that are more resistant. And there have been conversion programs that will expand from 4,000 hectares this year to 100,000 hectares by 2030. And researchers have already begun trial planting. And like we said, it does go in phases. Planting of these disease-resistant pine varieties in Gyeongbuk and Yeongdeok region, which is where it's largely spreading.
0: So this is effectively the third major outbreak of pine wilt disease Korea is facing, and it's apparently, as Niall has mentioned, only growing in speed and size. It seems like a critical moment to make some changes in this strategy. All hands on deck.
1: Yeah, as we mentioned, it's really going more on a national scale now, but we've seen this happen before as early as 1988 in Busan, and it declined after major outbreaks in 2014 and 16, but now it's entered another major expansion phase that we've never seen before. And the long-term strategy is really shifting from, yes, eradicate that every infected tree because we need them, continuously managing the disease in all these different ways that we've mentioned, and gradually diversify forests away from pine. And now you think, well, that sounds a little bit sad. Then will we no longer be seeing the same type of pines? We talked about the broadleaf species. It doesn't mean that they're going to go away entirely and replace them with stronger, better pines, but yes, it does look different too. I looked it up, and the pine forest that we've known, it's tall, relatively narrow, pretty trunks, and these broadleaf forests, they seem, yes, broadleaved. So they have wider leaves and much fuller and often denser canopies. So it does
0: Okay.
1: definitely have different charms to it, and it would be sad if it were completely replaced by them. And the difference actually becomes more visible during winter because the broadleaf species actually lose their leaves while pines stay green. So after the conversion, it won't suddenly look completely different, but the government is talking about gradual forest conversion. So you'll see a mixture of some of these and maybe spaced apart and remaining pines for the years to come.
0: All right. What does that do for, I guess, the macro perspective? Because, I mean, sometimes you want to see an entire mountain of evergreens. Isn't that what we go
1: It
0: for?
1: is a little saddening because I feel like it kind of represents Korea in a way, these
0: Yeah.
1: pine tree
0: Maybe that's why I was
1: mountains.
0: sad. Yeah. But there you go. I guess we must try to figure out how to fight the pine wilt disease. I'm learning about it for the first time. Now, thank you.
1: No problem.
0: See you tomorrow.
1: Bye.
0: That brings us to the end of this edition of Good Morning Seoul. Our last track of the day is Eric Nam taking us out with Jeongguk-e Moon, Heaven's Door. Have a fantastic Tuesday, everyone. We'll see you tomorrow.

0: Can you hear it? This is the sound of life. Clear, pure water flowing through the deep, hidden veins of Jeju-do Island. Because groundwater stays deep beneath the surface, it remains hidden from our eyes. But being unseen means it requires even more meticulous care. It demands a level of management that is both invisible and absolute. This is why JPDC uses the eyes of science. We operate a 24-hour surveillance network that never sleeps. With 62 monitoring stations placed strategically around our water sources, we capture the faintest breath of Jeju's groundwater, recording its status with total honesty. We go beyond just watching. Using our proprietary AI models, we predict groundwater levels up to 3 months in advance. Preventing issues before they even arise, this is a smart, uncompromising standard of Jeju Samdasu. To protect the water, we must first protect the land. Since 2002, we have been purchasing the land surrounding our sources. Today, 710,000 square meters of land, vast and untouched, is preserved in its purest state, shielded from any pollution. In every sip of water you take today, there is a promise. A promise to use science to prove what nature has given us and to ensure this purity flows unchanged for generations to come. Enriching Jeju, bringing happiness to its people. A cleaner tomorrow for Jeju, created by JPDC.
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Today's September 8th, 2026, and I'm your host, Peter Bint. It wouldn't be an exaggeration to say that a fresh wave has been sweeping Korea lately. You hear these buzzwords everywhere here these days, and one of them is Jungkook. It's a trendy portmanteau blending the English word young with the Korean laughter sound kuku, a playful way to describe someone with a youthful vibe and a modern taste. So, do you know what the opposite of Jungkook is? Listen closely, we'll be telling you because it's our hashtag for the day. What is the trendy term that refers to someone who might not necessarily be old in actual years, but feels, yeah, out of touch with the latest internet memes and trends, often used to poke fun, even self-deprecatingly, at a slightly outdated, awkward vibe? How can we refer to that? It is the opposite of Jungkook. And all you need to do is change one of the syllables to a Korean word for old. I'm giving you a lot. And then for the English, I'd like you to be creative and try and think of how you would describe someone who is a bit out of touch with internet memes and trends, right? What would you say about them? I'll give you a hint that it's someone who's not in front, but somewhere else. We'll be back after our first song. Right up your guesses on the YouTube live stream. Just search Arirang Radio, all things K.